0: are urging residents to finalize their storm preparations as Tropical Storm Lala moves towards the islands. The National Hurricane Center forecasts Lala will get stronger, possibly near hurricane strength, when it hits the Big Island on Saturday. It's expected to pass south of the smaller islands through the rest of the weekend. A woman from Reno, Nevada has been arrested for intentionally setting several fires that are now fueling a giant fire on the California-Nevada border. Dina Kodiak has the latest.
1: 47-year-old Christine Mitchell reportedly set several fires near Fred's Mountain Road and admitted to firefighters that she did it on purpose. The Fred Mountain fire has merged with the Bug Fire, which has burned tens of thousands of acres. The fire is burning in Lassen and Sierra counties on the California side and in Washoe County on the Nevada side. Mitchell was taken into custody and faces arson and drug charges. Authorities have not said why Mitchell started the fires. I'm Dina Kodiak.
0: Accused killer Luigi Mangione will reportedly plead guilty to federal charges in the killing of United Healthcare CEO Brian Thompson. That's according to several reports. Mangione faces stalking charges resulting in Thompson's death. He could be sentenced to life in prison if convicted. Federal prosecutors in Manhattan are only saying a court conference is scheduled for Friday. One single winning ticket was sold in Illinois for last night's billion-dollar Powerball drawing. That massive jackpot with a cash value of more than $450 million. One ticket in Massachusetts ended up being worth $2 million, while million-dollar winners were also sold in Arizona, California, North Carolina, and Florida. I'm Scott Carr.
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0: The parent company of Facebook, Meta Platforms, is building a massive data center in Louisiana, but the details of its construction are being kept secret, angering some state residents. The Public Service Commission voted this week to keep sealed information about its energy use, despite the outrage expressed by those speaking recently at public forums.
8: We are sick and tired of big tech billionaires making backdoor deals with our politicians.
0: Kendall Berry of New Orleans, one of several demanding transparency from the state.
8: We are tired of having no say in how our electricity grid is used while our utility bills continue to rise.
0: The electric provider Entergy's got plans to spend $13 billion on new power plants just to support that facility. There's a legal challenge underway now seeking just data about the power that it uses. Just months after a botched execution in the state of Tennessee, state officials there have executed another convicted killer.
9: Anthony Hines received a lethal injection for the 1985 murder of a hotel maid, Catherine Jean Jenkins.
10: Inmate Hines was pronounced dead at 10:43 a.m., and his last words were, "Tell my son hello."
9: Witnessing the execution was the victim's son, Dennis Jenkins.
11: I hope he did suffer. I hope he felt severe pain.
9: The execution comes 3 months after the attempted lethal injection of another man was called off because of a problem inserting an IV. I'm Paul Miles.
0: The parasitic intestinal illness cyclospora is still surging in North Carolina. An update from state officials there say 39 new cases came up just this week, pushing the total reported since May to 906. 31 people have been hospitalized. Reports say recent cases involve the eating of parsley and cilantro, but investigators say they still haven't found a common source. The most likely sources of contamination, they say, are dirty irrigation water and unwashed hands. I'm Scott Carr.
12: Seven people were taken to hospitals on Thursday after a gas sewer leak near Churchill Elementary School made people sick. Hawkins County Director of Schools Matt Hickson says six adults and one student reported respiratory or similar symptoms. Officials say air quality inside the school remained normal, with the leak traced to an area outside of the building. Tri-Cities Airport is losing its nonstop Breeze Airways service to Washington Dulles. Breeze plans to discontinue the route in November, less than a year after it began. Bridge Executive Director John Rose says summer ridership didn't grow as expected. Breeze's nonstop Orlando service will continue, while regional leaders work with airlines on additional destinations. I'm Lisa Rodman.
13: And Doug.
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17: Nutritionist Diane Morris of Manitoba, Canada, says don't miss out on the powerful benefits of using flaxseed and flax oil, which contain alpha-linolenic acid, a fat that may help guard against heart problems.
18: Researchers are looking at the effects of the omega-3 fatty acids on the immune system. People who have arthritis, for example, have problems with swelling and inflammation of their joints. We have no specific studies related to flaxseed, but we do understand the biologic effects of alpha-linolenic acid, that they do offer some protective effects against inflammation, useful in treating patients with rheumatoid arthritis, psoriasis, and some other skin disorders.
17: Flaxseed has a nutty flavor, can be used in breads, and also contains antioxidants called lignans, which seem to aid in the prevention of cancer. With Checkup on Health, I'm Chris Whitting.
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24: Hey, Bible readers, I'm Tara Lee Cobble, and I'm your host for The God Shot. Why are you anxious about clothing? Consider the lilies of the field, how they grow. They neither toil nor spin. Yet I tell you, even Solomon in all his glory was not arrayed like one of these. Matthew 6:28-29. Jesus is talking to his followers here, and they're primarily blue-collar workers, people who have legitimate concerns about how they're going to put food on the table or clothes on their kids' back. And for the wealthier disciples in the crowd, they may have been concerned not with having clothes, but with having the best clothes. One of the sad things about the human heart is that we like to carve out new pits to fill with anxiety, even when there's no legitimate need. When we're not worried about being clothed, we're worried about being admired. Jesus says it's foolish to focus on clothing. God is your provider. That means you have enough for this moment and the next and the next. This statement will always be true for you. What a good father. He's where the joy is.
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1: For tonight, we have a chance for some showers and thunderstorms, mainly overnight. It'll be mostly cloudy with a low around 70 in the morning. On Friday, a 50-50 shot for showers and thunderstorms in the afternoon. It'll stay mostly sunny with a high of 89 expected. Heat index values are going to make it feel as high as 96. On Friday night, slight chance of showers and thunderstorms. It'll be partly cloudy, a low around 71 in the morning. On Saturday, a slight chance of more showers, better chance in the afternoon. I'm Nick Rice from the LiveWire Weather Center. Count on it.
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3: 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Am I looking at that correctly? Am I seeing donuts? And how do the donuts fit in with

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3: 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I'm Daryl Moody, reporting.
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5: 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Be bullish and lead. As my friend Tulane University economist Peter Ricciuti says, if the majority of people were right, the majority of people would be rich. 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
8: From the Quick Stop Market Sports Desk, Tennessee senior linebackers Amari Campbell and Arian Carter named the preseason watch list for the Butkus Award, which is presented annually to the nation's top collegiate linebacker. Campbell and Carter, two of 51 players selected to the watch list. Tennessee, one of eight programs nationally with multiple selections. The NASCAR Cup Series will be racing at Richmond Saturday night under the lights for the Cookout 400, three races remaining. Before they begin the 10-race playoff, and Austin Dillon, the race's defending champion, they will go 400 laps around the D-shaped layout, which will go 300 miles. In soccer, the ETSU women's match against North Alabama, which was scheduled for Wednesday, was canceled due to field conditions in the wake of heavy overnight rain in the area. That game will not be made up. Instead, the Buccaneers will open up the season on Sunday in Nashville against Vanderbilt before they return home August 20th to face West Georgia. Any size fountain drink for 99 cents with any purchase using Quick Stop Rewards. 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
9: 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Be the guy your family needs. I'm not going to get all preachy on you. I'm not going to make you feel guilty. I'm not Reverend Mike. I'm not Dr. Mike. I'm just a dad like you. Moms like the show, too. 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
4: 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Today's quote was submitted by Julie. Giulio Marconi said, "Every day sees humanity more victorious in the struggle with space and time." What a quote. Imagine what Marconi would think about the new technologies we have today. He's known by many as the inventor of the radio. Back in 1895, he was successful in sending audio over the airwaves. Now, some will point out that Nikola Tesla created a similar technology first and even won a patent battle, but Marconi was the first to be commercially successful. Either way, they both hold a special place in my heart as a broadcaster. I think Marconi would be astonished at the technology we have now. I also think Tesla might have actually expected this technology to have been done sooner. He was so far ahead of his time. The motivation needed. This has been the Motivation Minute. I'm John Small. Thanks for listening. Your favorite motivational quotes can be submitted for upcoming programs at motivationminute.org.
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9: For tonight, we have a chance for some showers and thunderstorms, mainly overnight. It'll be mostly cloudy with a low around 70 in the morning. On Friday, a 50-50 shot for showers and thunderstorms in the afternoon. It'll stay mostly sunny with a high of 89 expected. Heat index values are going to make it feel as high as 96. On Friday night, slight chance of showers and thunderstorms. It'll be partly cloudy, a low around 71 in the morning. On Saturday, a slight chance of more showers, better chance in the afternoon. I'm Nick Rice from the LiveWire Weather Center. 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
15: Road trip? Woohoo!
16: Bristol, Tennessee police have released new details about a traffic stop that resulted in two arrests on Wednesday. Police say officers found more than 87 grams of suspected methamphetamine, along with cocaine, fentanyl pills, and other drugs, plus more than $5,000 in cash. Rebecca Ball and Jesse Leonard are each being held on $100,000 bond. A Jonesboro couple accused in the death of a vulnerable adult will stand trial together. Vicki and Gerald Delt are charged with first-degree murder, aggravated abuse, and aggravated neglect in the death of Gerald Delt's brother, Michael. They have a court date scheduled for January 6th, and their trial is set to begin March 1st of next year. I'm Lisa Ruckman.
13: love camping here in the Smokies.
15: Look, fireflies. They're glowing.
13: 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It's a world of glowing beauty. They say there's a secret lake there, too, and they are looking for adventurers right now.
15: Let's go!
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1: 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As the local foods movement grows, America's farmers are having a major impact on how and what people are eating. Kelly McKenna, the CEO of End Chronic Disease.
3: Agriculture's impact on health is about so much more than nutrition. Agriculture influences how communities eat, how they connect, how they thrive. There is a growing body of research suggesting that strong local food systems are associated with healthier diets, stronger communities, greater civic engagement, and even improved food security.
1: McKenna says there's also evidence that the farmers producing the food for those healthier diets are seen as reliable and respected sources.
3: When it comes to chronic disease prevention, we need trusted voices in the conversation. People hear conflicting messages about health every day. Everyone agrees that farmers care deeply about their communities, and that is a rare kind of credibility. So it's not that you're giving medical advice, it's that you're connecting people with what you're doing. And as I've explained, that has major downstream impacts for their whole life.
1: McKenna returns tomorrow to comment on the farm to school movement. That's Farm to Fork. I'm Daryl Anderson.
4: This is a Bloomberg Money Minute. Meat giant Tyson Foods plans to close more U.S. beef plants, one in Illinois, another in Utah, and may sell off one it has in Washington State, blaming a prolonged cattle shortage for a surge in costs and a drop in production. Wholesale inflation rose 4.7% in July, but that was better than feared. And just like the dip we saw yesterday with consumer prices, it was mostly because of lower energy costs. That's reinforcing bets that the Fed will not have to raise interest rates when it meets next month to drive inflation lower. It's happening already. So at the close, the Dow today was 70 points higher, the NASDAQ up 215, the S&P up 50 to a new record closing high. The Trump administration says some countries, like China, are routing their exports through third nations, where they're assembled or packaged up in order to avoid paying U.S. tariffs. And officials say that's costing the federal government up to $26 billion a year in lost tariff revenues. Tom Busby, Bloomberg Radio.
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6: 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Sega Corporation soon became known as the worldwide winner in the game business. With the Success Journal, I'm Chris Whitting.
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12: Around 1775, Robert Young got a land grant and relocated to Washington County, North Carolina, which later became Tennessee. Under the command of Colonel John Sevier, Young marched with the Over Mountain Men on October 17, 1780. Young was likely the man that killed Major Ferguson during the Battle of Kings Mountain. Legend has it that the fatal shot came from a gun he nicknamed Sweet Lips after his wife, Mary. Robert Young's cabin, built in 1776, is believed to be the oldest standing dwelling in Johnson City. After being restored, it now stands in Winged Deer Park, having survived over two centuries. Robert Young's grave is marked by a stacked stone marker placed by the Daughters of the American Revolution, as well as the original hand-carved tombstone from 1792. It could be seen off McKinley Road in Johnson City. Sweet Lips can be seen in Nashville at the Tennessee State Museum. 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
7: Millions across the Midwest and Ohio Valley are bracing for another round of severe storms. Indiana's under a level 3 flood threat. The governor there, Mike Braun, declared a statewide disaster emergency. Accused killer Luigi Mangione is expected to agree to a plea deal regarding his federal charges in the killing of United Healthcare CEO Brian Thompson. That's from several reports. Mangione's facing stalking charges resulting in Thompson's death. Federal prosecutors in Manhattan say that a court conference is scheduled for Friday. The Secretary of War, Pete Hegseth, is pushing back on reports that a record-breaking deployment at sea has created a mental health crisis aboard one U.S. aircraft carrier. About 5,000 sailors and Marines have been on board the USS Abraham Lincoln since November, partly because of the war with Iran, and family members say there's been multiple attempts by some sailors to jump overboard. Hegseth claims those reports are completely misrepresented, in his words. I'm Scott Carr.
8: 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The Bristol Ballet has been providing performing arts education for close to 8 decades.
9: We are a performing company and a ballet school. We offer classes for all ages 12 months all the way through adults, along with intermediate and advanced ballet training. All of our classes are in the after school hours, and we also have dance camps, and we do 2 major productions a year, the Nutcracker in December and the Spring Story Ballet in the spring.
8: Artistic and School of Ballet Director Moira Fraser Ostrander says you can learn more online.
9: So they can go to our website, which is bristolballet.org, and they can go to the registration tab, and they can fill out the registration form there. They can also email me at mfraser@bristolballet.org if they have any questions.
8: You can also connect on Facebook, X, and Instagram. I'm Daryl Moody, reporting.
10: 7 people were taken to hospitals on Thursday after a gas sewer leak near Churchill Elementary School made people sick. Hawkins County Director of Schools Matt Hickson says 6 adults and 1 student reported respiratory or similar symptoms. Officials say air quality inside the school remained normal, with the leak traced to an area outside of the building. Tri-Cities Airport is losing its nonstop Breeze Airways service to Washington Dulles. Breeze plans to discontinue the route in November, less than a year after it began. Bridge Executive Director John Rose says summer ridership didn't grow as expected. Breeze's nonstop Orlando service will continue, while regional leaders work with airlines on additional destinations. I'm Lisa Rodman.
11: Are you satisfied in your job? Hi, it's Mike Austin here with today's Radio Dad Minute. Yeah, we all have bad days on the job. Heck, even if you're the business owner, well, you've had your share of bad days. Well, such is not the case with Johnny Bell. Oh, I'm sure he's had his share of bad days, but Johnny doesn't let it get to him. In fact, Johnny Bell started working for the U.S. Postal Service when he was 23 years old, 70 years ago. He celebrated 70 years on the job with the United States Postal Service in Oklahoma City. Now, Johnny Bell didn't start off when he was a kid saying, you know, someday I'm going to grow up and be a postal worker. This was just a job. In fact, it paid only $1.81 an hour when he first started. But Johnny's a happy guy, and he's proud just to be employed and providing for a family, and that's what keeps him going for the past 70 years. So next time, Dad, you come home grumbling about your day at work, just remember, it's not always what you do, it's how happy you are in being who you are. I'm Mike Austin, the Radio Dad.
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15: Nutritionist Diane Morris of Manitoba, Canada, says don't miss out on the powerful benefits of using flaxseed and flax oil, which contain alpha-linolenic acid, a fat that may help guard against heart problems.
16: Researchers are looking at the effects of the omega-3 fatty acids on the immune system. People who have arthritis, for example, have problems with swelling and inflammation of their joints. We have no specific studies related to flaxseed, but we do understand the biologic effects of alpha-linolenic acid, that they do offer some protective effects against inflammation, useful in treating patients with rheumatoid arthritis, psoriasis, and some other skin disorders.
15: Flaxseed has a nutty flavor, can be used in breads, and also contains antioxidants called lignans, which seem to aid in the prevention of cancer. With Checkup on Health, I'm Chris Whitting.
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23: For tonight, we have a chance for some showers and thunderstorms, mainly overnight. It'll be mostly cloudy with a low around 70 in the morning. On Friday, a 50-50 shot for showers and thunderstorms in the afternoon. It'll stay mostly sunny with a high of 89 expected. Heat index values are going to make it feel as high as 96. On Friday night, slight chance for showers and thunderstorms. It'll be partly cloudy, a low around 71 in the morning. On Saturday, a slight chance of more showers, better chance in the afternoon. I'm Nick Rice from the LiveWire Weather Center. Count on it.
24: You've likely seen the sign at Exit 40 on Interstate 26, Jackson Love Highway. Back when Irwin was called Greasy Cove, Colonel Robert Love owned a racetrack along the Nolichucky River. Around 1788, a young Andrew Jackson came to the area to practice frontier law. The future president loved sports and gambling and had an obsession for the rich man's sport of horse racing. He owned a superior racing steed, but Colonel Love's own horse was known as the fastest around. A challenge was issued by Jackson to Love, and Love took him up. up on it, Jackson's jockey took ill, possibly with a little help from Love's Liquor, and the red-haired Jackson decided to race his own horse. Settlers came from all around to place bets and corrals. Jackson was so furious when he lost the race that the men exchanged insults, nearly leading to a duel. As we celebrate the 150th anniversary of Unicoi County in Irwin, Jet Broadcasting is exploring Irwin's past.
1: AI isn't just hurting our planet and making us psychotic. It's impacting the hiring process at America's companies as well. I'm Dr. Catherine Albrecht, back soon to tell you about the disastrous intersection of AI and employment.
2: Red alert, Yahoo users. 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If you keep using Yahoo,
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1: A recent survey of nearly 900 hiring managers has revealed an unprecedented AI takeover. Three quarters of them regularly encounter poorly constructed AI-generated resumes as they sift through their candidate pools. That's strange in its own right, but what's even weirder is they've begun seeing applicants actually using AI during Zoom-based remote job interviews. Apparently, people are using face-swapping technology to change their appearance on the screen. That's taking job fraud to a whole new level, so employers, be on the lookout. I'm Dr. Catherine Albrecht with StartMail.com, protecting your private communications without using AI.
10: Bristol, Tennessee police have released new details about a traffic stop that resulted in two arrests on Wednesday. Police say officers found more than 87 grams of suspected methamphetamine, along with cocaine, fentanyl pills, and other drugs, plus more than $5,000 in cash. Rebecca Ball and Jesse Leonard are each being held on $100,000 bond. A Jonesboro couple accused in the death of a vulnerable adult will stand trial together. Vicki and Gerald Delt are charged with first-degree murder, aggravated abuse, and aggravated neglect in the death of Gerald Delt's brother, Michael. They have a court date scheduled for January 6th, and their trial is set to begin March 1st of next year. I'm Lisa Ruckman.
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25: A pioneer in every sense, the cattle queen of Texas, Elizabeth Johnson Williams, quickly realized the profitability of Texas longhorns and used them to build her own herd. She then made Texas history when she became the first woman to ever drive her own cattle across the Chisholm Trail. However, when it came to cattle dealings, her betrothed, Hezekiah Williams, wasn't as sharp as Elizabeth and usually lost more money than he made. Her solution? She would periodically steal cattle from his herd and mix them into her herd to protect their future investment. Maybe that's why she was one of the first brides to demand a prenuptial agreement prior to her marriage. It must have worked, though, because they were happily married for over 40 years. You're listening to The Making of America. Real stories about the people, places, and events that helped build our nation. I'm Michael Emerson.
26: From the Quick Stop Market Sports Desk. The NASCAR Cup Series will be racing at Richmond Saturday night under the lights for the Cookout 400, three races remaining. Before they begin the 10-race playoff, and Austin Dillon, the race's defending champion, they will go 400 laps around the D-shaped layout, which will go 300 miles. In soccer, the ETSU women's match against North Alabama, which was scheduled for Wednesday, was canceled due to field conditions in the wake of heavy overnight rain in the area. That game will not be made up. Instead, the Buccaneers will open up the season on Sunday in Nashville against Vanderbilt before they return home August 20th to face West Georgia. Tennessee senior linebackers Amari Campbell and Arion Carter named to the preseason watch list for the Butkus Award, which is presented annually to the nation's top collegiate linebacker. Campbell and Carter, two of 51 players selected to the watch list. Tennessee, one of eight programs nationally with multiple selections. Red Bull gives you wings, three 8.4-ounce cans for just $7. Quick Stop, run in when you run out. 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
0: 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Gotta love it. 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
6: Among the most difficult things for parents, teachers, and grandparents today is understanding teens. Dr. Gary Probst here with thoughts about helping them when they say, "I don't know." When you ask a teen what they're thinking, what's bothering them, and why they're isolating, you will often hear, "I don't know," but they do know. Teen anxiety and suicidal thought are rampant. Anxiety is from fear of the outside world. They become depressed and hopeless, and that can drive a teen to attempt self-harm. So what's really causing this? Well, the answer is no sense of purpose. Feeling adrift in a sea of nothingness. Current events, exaggeration on social media, it's all too much. I've had teens tell me there's nothing for them in this world. No career, no relationship possibility, no joy. Well, it's easy to become frustrated with teens with that mentality, but the truth is, it's society's shared fault. Some say the solution is to take away their phones. Well, how about we put down our phones and pay more attention to them? Talk, even if they don't say much. Showing interest matters. Get to know them. Help them understand that you do care and help them find a place in this world. Now, I cover this in my book, A Parent's Guide to Teen Anxiety and Stress. You can find it on Amazon and Audible. Search for my last name, Probst, and Teen Anxiety. That's Dr. Probst and Teen Anxiety on Amazon and Audible.
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8: With soldiers like him, no wonder the frontiersman won. Legend has it that General Washington said this about Joseph Greer after his legendary journey to deliver the news of victory at King's Mountain to the Continental Congress in Philadelphia. Hailing from the Watauga settlement, clad in buckskin and standing 6.5 feet tall, Joseph Greer had covered 600 miles through rugged wilderness and perilous conditions in just 30 days. Chosen by John Sevier for the near impossible task, he left just hours after demonstrating his valor fighting alongside the Overmountain. Armed with a musket, a compass, and some essential supplies, he dodged British patrols and hostile natives to deliver the good news and boost the morale of the Patriots. He became known as the King's Mountain Messenger. Happy 250, America.
9: Happy birthday!
11: 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A lot of people worry about violence in video games, and there's been some speculation that it could lead to real-world violence. And while the games themselves may not lead to violence, the communities around them could. Dr. Cynthia Miller-Idris is director of American University's Polarization and Extremism Research and Innovation Lab.
12: Research has shown that violence in video games doesn't correlate with violence in the real world and is not something we really have to worry about that much. But what we do have to worry about with games are the in-game chats, live chat features with other human beings that are rife with misogyny, racism, homophobic bullying, all kinds of contents that are just kind of cultural norms in those spaces.
11: Parents of kids who play video games should speak with them about in-game chat. 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
23: For tonight, we have a chance for some showers and thunderstorms, mainly overnight. It'll be mostly cloudy with a low around 70 in the morning. On Friday, a 50-50 shot for showers and thunderstorms in the afternoon. It'll stay mostly sunny with a high of 89 expected. Heat index values are going to make it feel as high as 96. On Friday night, slight chance for showers and thunderstorms. It'll be partly cloudy, a low around 71 in the morning. On Saturday, a slight chance of more showers, better chance in the afternoon. I'm Nick Rice from the LiveWire Weather Center. Count on it.
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14: This is the Bloomberg Money Minute. A fresh record closing high today for the S&P 500 on a softening in wholesale inflation in July. Now, that was mostly on lower energy costs, just like what we saw yesterday in consumer inflation. But that lower rate is reinforcing bets that the Federal Reserve will not be pressured to raise interest rates when it meets next month to tamp down inflation. And at the closing bell today, the Dow was 70 points higher, the NASDAQ up 215, the S&P added 50. Oil was lower. It closed just above $81 a barrel, even though the Strait of Hormuz remains essentially closed to tanker traffic. The Call Her Daddy podcaster Alex Cooper is shutting down her Unwell Beverage Company, a line of energy drinks marketed toward women. No one was buying them. And as if the movie The Odyssey has not made enough money already, distributors just signed a deal to bring that movie to China, where it will be shown on 20,000 screens from coast to coast. Tom Busby, Bloomberg Radio.
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15: In the early 1940s, Broadway musicals offered little more than silly jokes and chorus lines. But a composer named Richard Rodgers and a lyricist named Oscar Hammerstein wanted to try something different. They adapted Oklahoma, a play about a farm girl named Lori and a cowboy, Curly. When the curtains went up in March of 1943, a cowboy walked out singing about a beautiful morning. The show seamlessly blended music, dance, and emotion. It won the Pulitzer Prize, and its original run had more than 2,100 performances. The show launched the golden age of American musicals and has been revived many times, as recently as 2019. On that note, I'm James A. Brown, and as always, be well.
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3: 1966, while the Beatles perform in concert at Detroit's Olympia Stadium, daytime station 1280 KLUE Longview, Texas sponsors its Beatles Bonfire, with Beatles records, memorabilia, and effigies being burned that Friday evening. The event was born from John Lennon's comments about the Beatles being more popular than Jesus. The next day, KLUE's transmitter tower is struck by lightning and knocked off the air for several days. 2003, U.S. magazine Blender, which went belly up in 2009, names the 50 worst artists in music history. Number one was rap duo Insane Clown Posse. Quote, trailer trash, end quote. Number 26 was Celine Dion, cheesiest balladeer. The only country performer to make the list was Lee Greenwood at number 9. And at number 37, The Doors. As Blender said, Jim Morrison, quote, unfortunately inflicted his terminally adolescent views on the wider world. Then he got fat and died. End quote.
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3: John Sebastian and The Lovin' Spoonful. Number 1, August 13, 1966. 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
5: Millions across the Midwest and Ohio Valley are bracing for another round of severe storms. Indiana's under a level 3 flood threat today. Governor Mike Braun there has declared a statewide disaster emergency. That system's now forecast to move over Illinois and Indiana throughout the day. Officials in Hawaii are urging residents to finalize their storm prep as Tropical Storm Lala moves towards the islands. The National Hurricane Center forecasts Lala to get stronger. It could be near hurricane strength when it nears the Big Island on Saturday. Reports say the accused killer of UnitedHealthcare CEO Brian Thompson, Luigi Mangione, will plead guilty to federal charges. Former federal prosecutor Brent Tolman says Mangione's defense team might want a deal because the feds charged Mangione with stalking resulting in death, not murder.
6: Because on the federal system, there's quite a bit that they will be able to argue for a lighter sentence.
5: Mangione could still face a life sentence if he pleads guilty in federal court. In his state case, Mangione's being charged with second-degree murder. Tolman says his chances of life without parole are much higher there than in federal court.
6: But the reality is, you know, a homicide case should be charged by the state. It should be the most serious charge. And we don't have that here.
5: Tolman says if there's a deal on the table, Mangione's lawyers will no doubt ask for the state charges to be dismissed based on a double jeopardy rule. The board of directors for the Kennedy Center in Washington is moving forward with a plan to close down the building for 2 years and add President Trump's name back to the building. The board voted today, says the New York Times, to approve Trump's plan to close the Performing Arts Center, to undergo renovations, and to add the inscription "Restored and renovated by President Donald J. Trump" under the center's main signage. This after a federal judge ordered Trump's name be removed from the building, saying the Kennedy Center board had violated the law with the name change. I'm Scott Carr.
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5: The ACLU is among the groups criticizing a plan to give ICE officers electric shock gloves. The Department of Homeland Security saying ICE plans to spend up to $20 million on generated low-output voltage emitters or gloves, the devices intended to deliver electric shocks to detainees. Amber Dukes, executive director of the ACLU in Kentucky.
11: It's almost sort of out of a dystopian sci-fi movie of some of the just really horrific ways that people can and are being treated while they're in ICE detention.
5: The gloves are manufactured by a Kentucky-based company, Compliant Technologies. That company's Instagram page is filled with videos of police officers being subjected to the glove in demonstrations, many grimacing or yelling, almost all of them falling to the ground.
11: So I think that it's part of a very troubling trend that we will continue to see as more money is pumped into that agency.
5: In New York City, officials are dealing with an outbreak of West Nile virus, as Sarah Lee Kessler reports, showing up now in more than half of the city's zip codes.
12: The mosquito-transmitted virus, which can cause serious illness, has turned up in all 5 boroughs. The New York City Health Department has released a list of 89 zip codes impacted by West Nile so far. If you're bitten by an infected mosquito, you could develop symptoms like high fever, a stiff neck, headache, numbness, or vision loss, even convulsions. Your best bet when outside during dawn or dusk is to wear long sleeves and pants and to spray exposed skin with mosquito repellent. talent.
3: A former star of the All That program, actress Christy Knowings, has died at the age of 46.
4: Have you bought a soap? He put that very piece of soap.
3: TMZ reports Knowing suffered an asthma attack last week that left her with brain damage in Los Angeles. A family member says she was hospitalized and put on life support, but taken off of that Tuesday, passing away later that night. I'm Scott Carr.
13: Seven people were taken to hospitals on Thursday after a gas sewer leak near Churchill Elementary School made people sick. Hawkins County Director of Schools Matt Hickson says six adults and one student reported respiratory or similar symptoms. Officials say air quality inside the school remained normal, with the leak traced to an area outside of the building. Tri-Cities Airport is losing its nonstop Breeze Airways service to Washington Dulles. Breeze plans to discontinue the route in November, less than a year after it began. Bridge Executive Director John Rose says summer ridership didn't grow as expected. Breeze's nonstop Orlando service will continue, while regional leaders work with airlines on additional destinations. I'm Lisa Rodman.
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26: 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And our verse for 8/13 comes from Proverbs 8:13. Proverbs 8:13 says, "The fear of the Lord is to hate evil, pride and arrogance and the evil way and the perverse mouth I hate." Proverbs 8:13. A reverence for God brings a respect for the things of God and a reputation, a rejection of the things he hates. And there are things that God hates. He does not want us in pride or arrogance, practicing evil or using filthy language. From Proverbs 8:13, remember, a reverence for the Lord will lead to a respect for what he respects and rejects the things he rejects.
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1: For tonight, we have a chance for some showers and thunderstorms, mainly overnight. It'll be mostly cloudy with a low around 70 in the morning. On Friday, a 50-50 shot for showers and thunderstorms in the afternoon. It'll stay mostly sunny with a high of 89 expected. Heat index values are going to make it feel as high as 96. On Friday night, slight chance of showers and thunderstorms. It'll be partly cloudy, a low around 71 in the morning. On Saturday, a slight chance of more showers, better chance in the afternoon. I'm Nick Rice from the LiveWire Weather Center. Count on it.
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6: I'm not one to say I told you so, but I switched to Pure Talk over a year ago, and ever since, I've been telling people there's no better wireless company out there. Well, a few months ago, a massive survey was conducted. 123,000 people were asked to rate their wireless carrier in four categories: coverage, support, data, and overall value. 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

0: Again, #250 Mike Rowe. And yes, I told you so.
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2: 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And we do provide services all over the Tri-Cities.
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1: To learn more, go to TennesseeBig.org. I'm Daryl Moody, reporting.
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4: 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There's something that they don't tell you, though. And this week, I'm going to focus on that. I'll be right back with my first example.
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7: 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Campbell and Carter, two of 51 players selected to the watch list. Tennessee, one of eight programs nationally with multiple selections. The NASCAR Cup Series will be racing at Richmond Saturday night under the lights for the Cookout 400, three races remaining. Before they begin the 10-race playoff in Austin Dillon, the race's defending champion, they will go 400 laps around the D-shaped layout, which will go 300 miles. In soccer, the ETSU women's match against North Alabama, which was scheduled for Wednesday, was canceled due to field conditions in the wake of heavy overnight rain in the area. That game will not be made up. Instead, the Buccaneers will open up the season on Sunday in Nashville against Vanderbilt before they return home August 20th to face West Georgia. Any size fountain drink for 99 cents with any purchase using Quick Stop Rewards. 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
9: For tonight, we have a chance for some showers and thunderstorms, mainly overnight. It'll be mostly cloudy with a low around 70 in the morning. On Friday, a 50-50 shot for showers and thunderstorms in the afternoon. It'll stay mostly sunny with a high of 89 expected. Heat index values are going to make it feel as high as 96. On Friday night, slight chance of showers and thunderstorms. It'll be partly cloudy, a low around 71 in the morning. On Saturday, a slight chance of more showers, better chance in the afternoon. I'm Nick Rice from the LiveWire Weather Center. Count on it.
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11: Bristol, Tennessee police have released new details about a traffic stop that resulted in two arrests on Wednesday. Police say officers found more than 87 grams of suspected methamphetamine, along with cocaine, fentanyl pills, and other drugs, plus more than $5,000 in cash. Rebecca Ball and Jesse Leonard are each being held on $100,000 bond. A Jonesboro couple accused in the death of a vulnerable adult will stand trial together. Vicki and Gerald Delt are charged with first-degree murder, aggravated abuse, and aggravated neglect in the death of Gerald Delt's brother, Michael. They have a court date scheduled for January 6th, and their trial is set to begin March 1st of next year. I'm Lisa Ruckman.
12: According to the CDC, 4,000 to 5,000 young people under 21 die each year in the United States due to underage drinking. Underage drinking can lead to violence, vehicle accidents, and alcohol poisoning. 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Jackson Simmons from Unicoi County High School created this PSA, and this project is funded under a grant contract from the state of Tennessee, Department of Mental Health and Substance Abuse Services.
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25: This is a Bloomberg Money Minute. For the first time in 6 weeks, mortgage rates declined ever so slightly this past week, going from an average of 6.69% to 6.67%, according to Freddie Mac. It comes as pending home sales, deals that have been agreed to, not yet finalized, moved a fraction higher in the first week of August, according to Redfin, and that follows a dismal July for the U.S. housing market. Producer prices last month cooling by a little bit more than expected thanks to cheaper energy costs. Still, wholesale prices rose 4.7% from a year ago, way above the Fed's longtime target of 2%. But on Wall Street, investors believe that that dip in wholesale inflation is taking pressure off the Fed to hike rates. And with that, the Dow today 70 points higher, the NASDAQ up 215, the S&P added 50, closing at a new all-time high. First-time jobless claims up by 10,000 last week. Still pretty low, though, 209,000 total. And Chipotle opening its first location this month in Saudi Arabia. Tom Busby, Bloomberg Radio.
26: Dance a little close. Hey, it's Zach Bennett with the Pure American Country Radio Minute, celebrating Nancy Griffith today. It was on this date 5 years ago that Nancy passed away at 68. Born in Texas and raised in Austin, she wrote with a novelist's eye for small rooms, old towns, working people, and decisions that change lives. Her song Love at the Five and Dime became a number three hit for Kathy Mattea in 86. Susie Boggess would later carry Outbound Plane into the country top 10. Nancy wrote that too. She also had an extraordinary ear for other writers. She would record songs by then little-known talents like Lyle Lovett and Robert Earl Keane and Julie Gold, who's From a Distance reached a much wider audience after Nancy introduced it on record. Her album Other Voices, Other Rooms won her a Grammy and honored the writers who'd shaped her. Nancy Griffith understood preserving a song didn't mean placing it behind glass. It meant singing it, sharing it, and handing it to the next person who might hear their own life inside it. I'm Zach Bennett. That's the Pure American Country Radio Minute.
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3: 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Using these mountain treasures, he, his wife Sarah, and sister-in-law Maybelle formed the Carter Family Band in 1927. The trio was part of the Bristol Sessions that jump-started country music with their traditional mountain and sound. 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The Fold sits on the land of the original Carter homestead. 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
15: Relentless storms are once again firing up over millions living in the Midwest and Ohio Valley. Indiana appears to once again be the bullseye, Governor Mike Braun there declaring a statewide disaster emergency. The storms developed earlier today over Nebraska and Iowa, prompting tornado warnings. As officials in Hawaii are asking residents to get ready as Tropical Storm Lala moves closer. The National Hurricane Center says Lala will get stronger, becoming near hurricane strength when it nears the Big Island Saturday. Secretary of War Pete Hegseth is refuting reports that a record-breaking deployment at sea is creating a mental health crisis aboard the U.S. aircraft carrier Abraham Lincoln. About 5,000 sailors and Marines have been on board since November, partly because of the Iran war. In his words, Hegseth claims the reports are completely misrepresented and that every ship, every crew, every captain has everything we can provide them at every single moment. I'm Scott Carr.
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17: The after-school program is the big thing. 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
16: To learn more, visit coalitionforkids.org. I'm Daryl Moody reporting.
18: Seven people were taken to hospitals on Thursday after a gas sewer leak near Churchill Elementary School made people sick. Hawkins County Director of Schools Matt Hickson says six adults and one student reported respiratory or similar symptoms. Officials say air quality inside the school remained normal, with the leak traced to an area outside of the building. Tri-Cities Airport is losing its nonstop Breeze Airways service to Washington Dulles. Breeze plans to discontinue the route in November, less than a year after it began. Bridge Executive Director John Rose says summer ridership didn't grow as expected. Breeze's nonstop Orlando service will continue, while regional leaders work with airlines on additional destinations. I'm Lisa Rodman.
19: Well, if you turned your kids' room into a den or a home theater and now they want to move back home, well, they might be having a quarter-life crisis. Yeah, quarter-life crisis. Hi, I'm Mike Austin, the Radio Dad with today's Radio Dad Minute. And yeah, quarter-life crisis could happen anywhere from just after high school to around 25, maybe even 30. And the process never even started of figuring out skills and interests. James Hood is the author of Where's the Map? Creating Your Own Guide to Life After Graduation. We all have some skills and interests. It's just a matter of turning that into a career.
20: What we're looking for is something that a person can do for several hours without thinking about it. Well, maybe that's something that you might be able to turn into a career at some point. 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
19: Aha! There you go. The happy phrase of the day right there. There's no limit to what you can do. We put limits on ourselves quite often. Radio Dad on the web at radiodad.com. I'm Mike Austin, the Radio Dad.
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9: 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If everything works, Gemini intelligence on the new phones could order groceries or even handle calls to businesses. There's also a new feature called Magic Capture, which will take multiple pictures and videos with a single tap and automatically edit them. And the camera hardware has been improved too.
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9: 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With Tech Trends, Dave Packer, ABC News.
23: Mitch Anthony here with today's Daily Dose. Scientists are taking a real interest these days in people who live to 100 years old. These researchers are interested in the centenarians' mental habits as well as their physical regimens. One study conducted by Harvard Medical School tested subjects' intellectual abilities and personality patterns to see if there's any such thing as a centenarian personality. The study found these psychological patterns. One, most of them knew about stress management before the term was even invented. Two, they rarely show anger. Three, they tend not to fret. And four, they had a good sense of humor. Even though they had all suffered multiple losses of spouses, siblings, and most friends, they somehow would work through these difficulties and forge ahead. Researcher Marjorie Silver says they tend to be low in neuroticism and high in conscientiousness, pointing out that most have been very dependable at home and on the job. Living long is about good habits, no doubt, but seems to hinge largely on having ageless attitudes. 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
25: For tonight, we have a chance for some showers and thunderstorms, mainly overnight. It'll be mostly cloudy with a low around 70 in the morning. On Friday, a 50-50 shot for showers and thunderstorms in the afternoon. It'll stay mostly sunny with a high of 89 expected. Heat index values are going to make it feel as high as 96. On Friday night, slight chance of showers and thunderstorms. It'll be partly cloudy, a low around 71 in the morning. On Saturday, a slight chance of more showers, better chance in the afternoon. I'm Nick Rice from the LiveWire Weather Center. Count on it.
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4: 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This is The Daily Note. I'm James A. Brown. Coach K, the retired Duke basketball coach, once said, "People have to be given the freedom to show the heart that they possess." That line stuck with me, not just because it's beautiful, but because I think it's true. 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On that note, I'm James A. Brown. And as always, be well.
18: Bristol, Tennessee police have released new details about a traffic stop that resulted in 2 arrests on Wednesday. Police say officers found more than 87 grams of suspected methamphetamine, along with cocaine, fentanyl pills, and other drugs, plus more than $5,000 in cash. Rebecca Ball and Jesse Leonard are each being held on $100,000 bond. A Jonesboro couple accused in the death of a vulnerable adult will stand trial together. Vicki and Gerald Delt are charged with first-degree murder, aggravated abuse, and aggravated neglect in the death of Gerald Delt's brother, Michael. They have a court date scheduled for January 6th, and their trial is set to begin March 1st of next year. I'm Lisa Ruckman.
5: Doug.
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27: 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And if you aren't careful, those things can lead you to a searing desert where joy evaporates. But solitude and silence are an oasis that can help you gain perspective in at least 5 ways. 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And when you realize that, a sense of freedom comes with it. 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And when the root cause of many of your problems becomes clear, then they can be clearly addressed. For more on the importance of solitude and silence, go to my blog at markmerrill.com. 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
29: From the Quick Stop Market Sports Desk. The NASCAR Cup Series will be racing at Richmond Saturday night under the lights for the Cookout 400, 3 races remaining. Before they begin the 10-race playoff, and Austin Dillon, the race's defending champion, they will go 400 laps around the D-shaped layout, which will go 300 miles. In soccer, the ETSU women's match against North Alabama, which was scheduled for Wednesday, was canceled due to field conditions in the wake of heavy overnight rain in the area. That game will not be made up. Instead, the Buccaneers will open up the season on Sunday in Nashville against Vanderbilt before they return home August 20th to face West Georgia. Tennessee senior linebackers Amari Campbell and Arion Carter named the preseason watch list for the Butkus Award, which is presented annually to the nation's top collegiate linebacker. Campbell and Carter, two of 51 players selected to the watch list. Tennessee, one of eight programs nationally with multiple selections. Red Bull gives you wings, three 8.4-ounce cans for just $7. Quick stop, run in when you run out. 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
1: 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I'm just a dad like you. 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
5: As asphalt shingles age, the ends can start to curl and they get brittle. So when a strong wind blows one backwards, you may find yourself with a torn shingle tab, the cause for a lot of roof leaks. To replace the damaged shingle, you have to first separate it from those above and below it with a flat bar. Then pry up the nails to completely remove it. Now you're ready to put a new shingle back in its place. You'll need to nail it down using two nails in the top half of each tab and then add a little roofing cement on top of each nail. This will correct the problem for now, but it doesn't mean your troubles are over. If this shingle was brittle enough to break, chances are there's several more in the same condition and a new roof is likely in your not too distant future. I'm Danny Lipford with tips for today's homeowner.

0: It's been 250 years since Tennessee got involved in the American Revolution. The first battle in the West was at Island Flats in present-day Kingsport, just days after the Declaration of Independence was adopted. Sycamore Shoals in present-day Elizabethton was the rallying point for the Overmountain Men before Kings Mountain in what would become the turning point of the Revolution. In our area, we see the names associated with the war every day. Washington County was the first place to be named for General George Washington, and Greene County for Washington's second-in-command, General Nathaniel Greene. Sullivan County was named for General John Sullivan, and Carter County was named for General Landon Carter. Sevierville and Sevier County were named for local war hero General John Sevier, who was the only governor of the failed state of Franklin, and then first governor of Tennessee. Happy 250, America.
1: Chipotle Mexican Grill has removed jalapenos from some restaurants after the peppers emerged as a possible link to a salmonella outbreak under investigation in Minnesota and other states. The company said its ingredient tracing system identified jalapenos from a common lot as a potential shared ingredient. In what could be a sign of growing financial stress, Money Management International says it enrolled nearly 15,000 consumers in debt management plans during the first half of 2026. That's the highest mid-year total since tracking began in 2017. Baby boomers are not that fond of today's supermarkets. A recent analysis from The Takeout examined 10 supermarket trends that often irritate baby boomers. They include growing automation and a reduction in staff. Boomers also don't like self-checkout, preferring the help of a store employee. I'm Mark Huffman. Learn more at consumeraffairs.com.
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3: For tonight, we have a chance for some showers and thunderstorms, mainly overnight. It'll be mostly cloudy with a low around 70 in the morning. On Friday, a 50-50 shot for showers and thunderstorms in the afternoon. It'll stay mostly sunny with a high of 89 expected. Heat index values are going to make it feel as high as 96. On Friday night, slight chance of showers and thunderstorms. It'll be partly cloudy, a low around 71 in the morning. On Saturday, a slight chance of more showers, better chance in the afternoon. I'm Nick Rice from the LiveWire Weather Center. Count on it.
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7: This is a Bloomberg Money Minute. Meat giant Tyson Foods plans to close more U.S. beef plants, one in Illinois, another in Utah, and may sell off one it has in Washington State, blaming a prolonged cattle shortage for a surge in costs and a drop in production. Wholesale inflation rose 4.7% in July, but that was better than feared. And just like the dip we saw yesterday with consumer prices, it was mostly because of lower energy costs. That's reinforcing bets that the Fed will not have to raise interest rates when it meets next month to drive inflation lower. It's happening already. So at the close, the Dow today was 70 points higher, the NASDAQ up 215, the S&P up 50 to a new record closing high. The Trump administration says some countries, like China, are routing their exports through third nations, where they're assembled or packaged up in order to avoid paying U.S. tariffs. And officials say that's costing the federal government up to $26 billion a year in lost tariff revenues. Tom Busby, Bloomberg Radio.
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9: Do you remember the nervous excitement of your first day of college? I just went to my 40th high school reunion. Can't believe it. I still remember those folks like it was yesterday. For today's incoming freshmen, that anxiety you and I probably felt now starts months earlier, online. Before freshmen ever set foot on campus, a lot of them now feel pressure to find their friends, even their roommates, through incoming class social media groups. Now, this sounds harmless enough, but a lot of these pages are in fact run by outside companies, not the schools. Some even charge a fee to post. Put another way, they're profiting off of kids' anxiety about being lonely. Here's the thing. You don't need your friends picked out before day one. 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
7: 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I'm Ken Chester.
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7: Millions across the Midwest and Ohio Valley are bracing for more severe storms. Indiana's under a level 3 flood threat. Governor Mike Braun there has declared a statewide disaster emergency. Tornado warnings were up this morning after the storms developed over parts of Nebraska and Iowa. As officials in Hawaii are asking residents to finalize their storm preparations as tropical storm Lala moves towards the islands. The National Hurricane Center forecasts Lala will get stronger, likely near hurricane strength when it nears the Big Island on Saturday. The defense for the accused shooter of Charlie Kirk is saying the death penalty should not apply in the murder case. In a new motion, they ask the judge to strike the aggravating factor that makes Tyler Robinson eligible for capital punishment. They say the state's failed to provide probable cause that Robinson knowingly created a great risk of death to another other than Charlie Kirk. A small Tennessee town could soon become home to a major ICE operations center. Brady Hopkins is there.
8: Federal records show the Department of Homeland Security has awarded a contract worth up to $63 million for an ICE National Coordination Center in Adams, near the Kentucky border. The facility would support immigration enforcement operations nationwide and could operate around the clock through at least 2030. Local leaders say they were unaware of the plans and have not received a zoning or land use request. Immigration advocates are raising concerns, while city officials say they are still trying to learn exactly what is being proposed and where it would be located. I'm Brady Hopkins.
7: In Western Colombia, rescuers are in a race against time after a deadly earthquake rocked densely populated urban centers. The death toll from Monday's catastrophic 7.4 magnitude quake has risen to at least 265, with nearly 500 still missing and thousands injured. Local officials say there's still signs of life beneath the rubble in spots. They're desperately racing against the clock to save them. I'm Scott Carr.
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7: The Secretary of War, Pete Hegseth, is pushing back on reports that a record-breaking deployment at sea has created a mental health crisis aboard one U.S. aircraft carrier. About 5,000 sailors and Marines have been on board the USS Abraham Lincoln since November, partly because of the war with Iran, and family members say there's been multiple attempts by some sailors to jump overboard. Hegseth claims those reports are completely misrepresented, in his words. CNN reports a sailor was quickly rescued last month after jumping overboard. That number of days at sea sets a new modern record. In New Jersey, the FBI is adding an alleged scammer to their most wanted fraudsters list. Lizzie Radabali reports the fraudster targeted hundreds of investors in New Jersey.
16: Ray Grabato II previously served as the president and owner of a realty investment company. Authorities claim he scammed investors out of more than $650 million between 2018 and 2022. Federal officials said Grabato has ties to the Philippines and may be residing there. Anyone with information leading to an arrest is being offered a $150,000 reward.
7: The number of days Cauchy will be allowed to operate in Washington state may be numbered. Now a Superior Court judge in King County, Washington, has issued a final order requiring Cauchy to stop its operations in the state.
0: Washington's attorney general filed a lawsuit that claims Cauchy's prediction market is actually gambling. The ruling requires Cauchy to set up a geofence by August 19th that would stop Washington residents from taking part. The order stops Cauchy from accepting wagers on sports, elections, politics, entertainment, culture, tech, and science or mentions in Washington. I'm Brad Ford.
7: Governor Gavin Newsom in California wants to lower how much utility companies pay when their equipment causes wildfires. Newsom says the current rules are putting too much financial pressure on utilities, driving up electricity bills. Critics of that plan say the move would just shift the cost burden to victims, ratepayers, and taxpayers. I'm Scott Carr.
1: Seven people were taken to hospitals on Thursday after a gas sewer leak near Churchill Elementary School made people sick. Hawkins County Director of Schools Matt Hickson says six adults and one student reported respiratory or similar symptoms. Officials say air quality inside the school remained normal, with the leak traced to an area outside of the building. Tri-Cities Airport is losing its nonstop Breeze Airways service to Washington Dulles. Breeze plans to discontinue the route in November, less than a year after it began. Bridge Executive Director John Rose says summer ridership didn't grow as expected. Breeze's nonstop Orlando service will continue, while regional leaders work with airlines on additional destinations. I'm Lisa Rodman.
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21: Hey Bible readers, I'm Tara Lee Cobble, and I'm your host for The God Shot. If God so clothes the grass of the field, which today is alive and tomorrow is thrown into the oven, will he not much more clothe you, O you of little faith? Matthew 6:30. In this verse, Jesus and his followers are sitting on one of the rolling green hills along the Sea of Galilee, and he makes this grand statement about the Father's provision using the landscape as evidence. I picture him sweeping his arm across the field and saying, "Look, you guys, see this grass? God pays attention to every blade of it, every tiny slice of his creation. So don't doubt for a second that he's paying paying attention to you. Then Jesus invents a word. It shows up 5 times in Scripture, but nowhere else outside of Scripture. It basically translates to little faiths, and it reads kind of like a term of endearment. Oh, little faiths, your Father is so much better than you know. Trust Him. He's where the joy is.
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5: For tonight, we have a chance for some showers and thunderstorms, mainly overnight. It'll be mostly cloudy with a low around 70 in the morning. On Friday, a 50-50 shot for showers and thunderstorms in the afternoon. It'll stay mostly sunny with a high of 89 expected. Heat index values are going to make it feel as high as 96. On Friday night, slight chance of showers and thunderstorms. It'll be partly cloudy, a low around 71 in the morning. On Saturday, a slight chance of more showers, better chance in the afternoon. I'm Nick Rice from the LiveWire Weather Center. Count on it.
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4: From the Quick Stop Market Sports Desk, Tennessee senior linebackers Amari Campbell and Arian Carter named to the preseason watch list for the Butkus Award, which is presented annually to the nation's top collegiate linebacker. Campbell and Carter, two of 51 players selected to the watch list. Tennessee, one of eight programs nationally with multiple selections. The NASCAR Cup Series will be racing at Richmond Saturday night under the lights for the Cookout 400, three races remaining. Before they begin the 10-race playoff, and Austin Dillon, the race's defending champion, they will go 400 laps around the D-shaped layout, which will go 300 miles. In soccer, the ETSU women's match against North Alabama, which was scheduled for Wednesday, was canceled due to field conditions in the wake of heavy overnight rain in the area. That game will not be made up. Instead, the Buccaneers will open up the season on Sunday in Nashville against Vanderbilt before they return home August 20th to face West Georgia. Any size fountain drink for 99 cents with any purchase using Quick Stop Rewards. 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

0: explosion in new international and domestic airline routes. Starting in October, Delta will introduce 6 new routes, including New York's LaGuardia to Bermuda, Atlanta to Tel Aviv, Detroit to Aruba, and Riyadh in Saudi Arabia to Los Angeles. American is also upping the ante with 5 new nonstop routes, including to Naples, Italy, Copenhagen, and Breeze is adding as many as 34 new domestic routes. And Frontier is also adding some routes, Fort Lauderdale to Denver, Detroit to Los Angeles, and Houston to San Juan. 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I'm Peter Greenberg, and this is today's Worldwide Travel Minute.
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6: For tonight, we have a chance for some showers and thunderstorms, mainly overnight. It'll be mostly cloudy with a low around 70 in the morning. On Friday, a 50-50 shot for showers and thunderstorms in the afternoon. It'll stay mostly sunny with a high of 89 expected. Heat index values are going to make it feel as high as 96. On Friday night, slight chance of showers and thunderstorms. It'll be partly cloudy, a low around 71 in the morning. On Saturday, a slight chance of more showers, better chance in the afternoon. I'm Nick Rice from the LiveWire Weather Center. Count on it.
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8: 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Police say officers found more than 87 grams of suspected methamphetamine, along with cocaine, fentanyl pills, and other drugs, plus more than $5,000 in cash. Rebecca Ball and Jesse Leonard are each being held on $100,000 bond. A Jonesboro couple accused in the death of a vulnerable adult will stand trial together. Vicki and Gerald Delt are charged with first-degree murder, aggravated abuse, and aggravated neglect in the death of Gerald Delt's brother, Michael. They have a court date scheduled for January 6th, and their trial is set to begin March 1st of next year. I'm Lisa Ruckman.
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16: We're popping open a chilled bottle of bubbly today to toast a high-stakes international legal battle fought over your favorite brunch beverage. 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
17: Pouring a crisp glass to toast National Prosecco Day used to look very different before a massive European legal showdown reshaped the wine industry. Until 2009, Prosecco was simply considered the biological name of a generic green grape, meaning any vineyard on earth could grow it and use the lucrative label. Defending their local economy from cheap global imitations, the Italian government pulled off an elite agricultural stunt. They officially passed a law legally renaming the actual grape variety to Glera. Lawmakers then declared Prosecco a strictly protected geographical region, instantly making it illegal for outside countries to print the word on a bottle unless the wine was handmade in Northeast Italy.
16: Boy, did they corner the market with that. You suppose they had to send a legal stop to everybody else?
17: I would guess so. I was just looking at the difference between champagne and Prosecco, too.
16: Yeah.
17: I didn't know that champagne fermented in the bottle, and then Prosecco gets its signature light bubbles via large steel tanks.
16: Interesting difference, isn't it? We're also celebrating National Filet Mignon Day and International Left-Handers Day. I'm Alice Anderson.
17: And I'm Marlo Anderson with National Day Calendar, reminding you to celebrate every day. 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
19: This is the Bloomberg Money Minute. A fresh record closing high today for the S&P 500 on a softening in wholesale inflation in July. Now, that was mostly on lower energy costs, just like what we saw yesterday in consumer inflation. But that lower rate is reinforcing bets that the Federal Reserve will not be pressured to raise interest rates when it meets next month to tamp down inflation. And at the closing bell today, the Dow was 70 points higher, the NASDAQ up 215, the S&P added 50. Oil was lower. It closed just above $81 a barrel, even though the Strait of Hormuz remains essentially closed to tanker traffic. The Call Her Daddy podcaster Alex Cooper is shutting down her Unwell Beverage Company, a line of energy drinks marketed toward women. No one was buying them. And as if the movie The Odyssey has not made enough money already, distributors just signed a deal to bring that movie to China, where it will be shown on 20,000 screens from coast to coast. Tom Busby, Bloomberg Radio.
20: I'm Dennis Overs, the golf guru, with another Golf Minute to help you drop more of those long putts. Nobody I know likes being faced with having to make or getting down in two when confronted with a real long putt. A good tip for reading a long putt is looking at the putt about halfway on the low side of the putt. Looking at the putt from halfway will give you a good feel for the overall distance, and the low side will reveal any incline or decline to the putt. Distance on long putts should be your main concern. Reading putts from behind or in front of the ball is important on much shorter putts, where the break should be your main focus. So remember, when faced with long putts, distance should be your main concern. And remember to look at the putt about the midway point on the low side. I know this has helped me because I've had some putts that were longer than some of the vacations I've had. For the Golf Minute, I'm Dennis Silvers.
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1: 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King established King's Boatyard, or King's Port, and built a three-story building to house his workers. 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In 1810, Richard Neverland noticed the traffic from the stage road that had passed in front of the property and bought it at auction. Richard moved his family to the building and opened it as Neverland Inn. The inn became a gathering place for locals and a stop along the Great Stage Road, housing several presidents along the way. In 1822, the first charter for the city of Kingsport was signed here. Today, the inn is on the National Historic Register and is the only site to have been a boatyard and stagecoach stop. 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
6: Millions across the Midwest and Ohio Valley are bracing for another round of severe storms. Indiana's under a level 3 flood threat. The governor there, Mike Braun's, declared a statewide disaster emergency. Accused killer Luigi Mangione is expected to agree to a plea deal regarding his federal charges in the killing of United Healthcare CEO Brian Thompson. That's from several reports. Mangione's facing stalking charges resulting in Thompson's death. Federal prosecutors in Manhattan say that a court conference is scheduled for Friday. The Secretary of War, Pete Hegseth, is pushing back on reports that a record-breaking deployment at sea has created a mental health crisis aboard one U.S. aircraft carrier. About 5,000 sailors and Marines have been on board the USS Abraham Lincoln since November, partly because of the war with Iran, and family members say there's been multiple attempts by some sailors to jump overboard. Hegseth claims those reports are completely misrepresented, in his words. I'm Scott Carr.
7: With a LiveWire community focus, I'm Daryl Moody. CASA for Kids advocates for children in need.
8: CASA stands for Court-Appointed Special Advocate for Kids, and we are a nonprofit organization that recruits and trains and supports community volunteers that want to advocate for children who have experienced abuse and neglect and going through either the juvenile court system or the child welfare system.
7: Shannon Kern is executive director.
8: The majority of the time what we hear is they want to give back to their community and that they also have a heart for helping children. The majority of the volunteers that we see love helping the kids, being able to work through the issues that they're dealing with and so forth. They go out to see them at least once a month and make sure that they're doing okay, whether they're with a relative or if they're in foster care.
7: To become a volunteer, visit CASA, the number 4kidsinc.org. I'm Daryl Moody, reporting.
9: Seven people were taken to hospitals on Thursday after a gas sewer leak near Churchill Elementary School made people sick. Hawkins County Director of Schools Matt Hickson says six adults and one student reported respiratory or similar symptoms. Officials say air quality inside the school remained normal, with the leak traced to an area outside of the building. Tri-Cities Airport is losing its nonstop Breeze Airways service to Washington Dulles. Breeze plans to discontinue the route in November, less than a year after it began. Bridge Executive Director John Rose says summer ridership didn't grow as expected. Breeze's nonstop Orlando service will continue, while regional leaders work with airlines on additional destinations. I'm Lisa Rodman.
10: So you've got a brood, do you? Hi, it's Mike Austin with today's Radio Dad Minute. What do you got? A couple of boys, maybe all girls, and one boy, but more than one. How do you get them to not just get along, but to understand that they share blood? Raising siblings who get along and genuinely love each other can be tough. First, you've got to create chances and a space for them to be together. And the earlier you start this, the better it is. Look for ways that they can use teamwork and keep fostering that respect for each other. Of course, you have to always, as always, Dad, model the good behavior. And within your home, within your family, you have to foster a positive culture, your family mission, your statement. 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Radio Dad on the web at radiodad.com. I'm Mike Austin, the Radio Dad. there's enormous frustration right now with healthcare costs. 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
12: This is the Bloomberg Business of Entertainment Report. Where does the future lie for FIFA? The World Cup was a commercial success, with the organization increasing its four-year revenue expectations by $2 billion, thanks to a higher number of teams. More than 15 million people attended stadiums and fan festivals, the biggest World Cup by attendance, and that's despite record-high ticket prices. Sources tell Bloomberg the tournament organizer is looking to sell U.S. media rights for the next two tournaments together. That would keep the controversial hydration breaks. The mandatory three-minute pause in each half of every match allowed for additional commercials that may have brought in an estimated $500 million for Fox. But the stoppages face criticism for interrupting gameplay. FIFA is also reportedly interested in potentially bundling rights for English and Spanish broadcasts together instead of separately. Lisa Mateo, Bloomberg Radio.
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17: For tonight, we have a chance for some showers and thunderstorms, mainly overnight. It'll be mostly cloudy with a low around 70 in the morning. On Friday, a 50-50 shot for showers and thunderstorms in the afternoon. It'll stay mostly sunny with a high of 89 expected. Heat index values are going to make it feel as high as 96. On Friday night, slight chance for showers and thunderstorms. It'll be partly cloudy, a low around 71 in the morning. On Saturday, slight chance of more showers, better chance in the afternoon. I'm Nick Rice from the Live Wire Weather Center. Count on it.
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22: So if you're walking for exercise, you may want to ditch your romantic partner and go solo, because couples who walk together for exercise, turns out they don't get the health boost they're hoping for. Purdue University found that both partners slow down compared to when they're walking alone, especially if they hold hands. They looked at romantic couples ranging in age from 25 to 80, and to their surprise, a large number of couples, even if they've been together for years, held hands while they walked. And the researchers say, quote, it's hard to maintain speed with linkage. It turned out people walked fastest when they walked alone and slowest when holding hands with a significant other. So, if you want an emotional boost, walk with a partner. But if you want exercise, the experts say you're better off going for a walk alone. I'm John Tesh with today's Intelligence for Your Life Minute.
9: Bristol, Tennessee police have released new details about a traffic stop that resulted in two arrests on Wednesday. Police say officers found more than 87 grams of suspected methamphetamine, along with cocaine, fentanyl pills, and other drugs, plus more than $5,000 in cash. Rebecca Ball and Jesse Leonard are each being held on $100,000 bond. A Jonesboro couple accused in the death of a vulnerable adult will stand trial together. Vicki and Gerald Delt are charged with first-degree murder, aggravated abuse, and aggravated neglect in the death of Gerald Delt's brother, Michael. They have a court date scheduled for January 6th, and their trial is set to begin March 1st of next year. I'm Lisa Ruckman.
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27: The world will little note nor long remember what we say here, but it can never forget what they did here.
28: Those words have become as famous as the man who said them. However, the organizers at Gettysburg had as their featured speaker not Abraham Lincoln, but an orator by the name of Edward Everett. Everett spoke for 2 solid hours, and when finished, Abraham Lincoln took to the podium with a speech lasting less than 2 minutes. But the 271 words he uttered on that consecrated battlefield have become one of the most famous, enduring, and inspiring speeches in American history. You're listening to The Making of America. Real stories about the people, places, and events that helped build our nation. I'm Michael Emerson.
0: From the Quick Stop Market Sports Desk. The NASCAR Cup Series will be racing at Richmond Saturday night under the lights for the Cookout 400, three races remaining. Before they begin the 10-race playoff, and Austin Dillon, the race's defending champion, they will go 400 laps around the D-shaped layout, which will go 300 miles. In soccer, the ETSU women's match against North Alabama, which was scheduled for Wednesday, was canceled due to field conditions in the wake of heavy overnight rain in the area. That game will not be made up. Instead, the Buccaneers will open up the season on Sunday in Nashville against Vanderbilt before they return home August 20th to face West Georgia. Tennessee senior linebackers Amari Campbell and Arian Carter named to the preseason watch list for the Butkus Award, which is presented annually to the nation's top collegiate linebacker. Campbell and Carter, two of 51 players selected to the watch list. Tennessee, one of eight programs nationally with multiple selections. Red Bull gives you wings, three 8.4-ounce cans for just $7. 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
5: If the truth be known, most of the Overmountain settlers in what would become Tennessee cared little for either side of the American Revolution. They simply wanted to be left alone. Colonel Ferguson of the British Army wanted to recruit loyalists in the backcountry over the mountains. In an effort to persuade the settlers to abandon the Patriot cause, Ferguson openly threatened to invade the Overmountain settlements if the colonists did not support the crown. Threatening these mountain folks moved them from being disinterested bystanders to being firmly set against the suddenly intrusive, overbearing symbols of British authority. Militiamen from Virginia, Kentucky, and the Carolinas joined the Overmountain men, and their numbers swelled to around 900 men. Under the overall command of William Campbell, these Overmountain men moved against Ferguson. The rest is history. Happy 250, America.
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17: For tonight, we have a chance for some showers and thunderstorms, mainly overnight. It'll be mostly cloudy with a low around 70 in the morning. On Friday, a 50-50 shot for showers and thunderstorms in the afternoon. It'll stay mostly sunny with a high of 89 expected. Heat index values are going to make it feel as high as 96. On Friday night, slight chance of showers and thunderstorms. It'll be partly cloudy, a low around 71 in the morning. On Saturday, a slight chance of more showers, better chance in the afternoon. I'm Nick Rice from the LiveWire Weather Center. Count on it.
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14: This is a Bloomberg Money Minute. For the first time in 6 weeks, mortgage rates declined ever so slightly this past week, going from an average of 6.69% to 6.67%, according to Freddie Mac. It comes as pending home sales, deals that have been agreed to, not yet finalized, moved a fraction higher in the first week of August, according to Redfin, and that follows a dismal July for the U.S. housing market. Producer prices last month cooling by a little bit more than expected thanks to cheaper energy costs. Still, wholesale prices rose 4.7% from a year ago, way above the Fed's longtime target of 2%. But on Wall Street, investors believe that that dip in wholesale inflation is taking pressure off the Fed to hike rates. And with that, the Dow today 70 points higher, the NASDAQ up 215, the S&P added 50, closing at a new all-time high. First-time jobless claims up by 10,000 last week. Still pretty low, though, 209,000 total. And Chipotle opening its first location this month in Saudi Arabia. Tom Busby, Bloomberg Radio.
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19: In the early 1940s, Broadway musicals offered little more than silly jokes and chorus lines. But a composer named Richard Rodgers and a lyricist named Oscar Hammerstein wanted to try something different. They adapted Oklahoma, a play about a farm girl named Lori and a cowboy, Curly. When the curtains went up in March of 1943, a cowboy walked out singing about a beautiful morning. The show seamlessly blended music, dance, and emotion. It won the Pulitzer Prize, and its original run had more than 2,100 performances. The show launched the golden age of American musicals and has been revived many times, as recently as 2019. On that note, I'm James A. Brown, and as always, be well.
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16: 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I'm Lisa Rutman.
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21: 1960. While the Beatles perform in concert at Detroit's Olympia Stadium, daytime station 1280 KLUE Longview, Texas sponsors its Beatles Bonfire, with Beatles records, memorabilia, and effigies being burned that Friday evening. The event was born from John Lennon's comments about the Beatles being more popular than Jesus. The next day, KLUE's transmitter tower is struck by lightning and knocked off the air for several days. 2003, U.S. Magazine Blender, which went belly up in 2009, names the 50 worst artists in music history. Number one was rap duo Insane Clown Posse. Quote, trailer trash, end quote. Number 26 was Celine Dion, cheesiest balladeer. The only country performer to make the list was Lee Greenwood at number 9. And at number 37, The Doors. As Blender said, Jim Morrison, quote, unfortunately inflicted his terminally adolescent views on the wider world. Then he got fat and died. End quote.
24: DJ Jay.
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21: John Sebastian and The Lovin' Spoonful. Number 1, August 13, 1966. With
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6: Millions across the Midwest and Ohio Valley are under the threat of severe storms. NOAA's Storm Prediction Center's issued level 2 out of 5 risk of severe thunderstorms for parts of Iowa and Illinois. Other states being affected, Missouri, Kentucky, and Indiana. The primary threats, say forecasters, are damaging winds. In Hawaii, officials are asking residents to finalize their storm preparations as Tropical Storm Lala moves toward the islands. The National Hurricane Center forecasts Lala will get stronger, likely becoming hurricane strength when it nears the Big Island on Saturday. Reports say accused killer Luigi Mangione will plead guilty in a deal to federal charges on Friday in the killing of United Healthcare CEO Brian Thompson. Lizzie Radabali's in New York.
7: Former federal prosecutor Brett Tolman says Mangione's defense team might want a deal because the feds charged Mangione with stalking resulting in death, not murder.
8: Because on the federal system, there's quite a bit that they will be able to argue for a lighter sentence.
7: Mangione is being charged with second-degree murder in his state case, and Tolman says his chances of life without parole are much higher there than federal court. Tolman says if there's a deal on the table, Mangione's lawyers will no doubt ask for state charges to be dismissed based on the double jeopardy rule. In New York, I'm Lizzie Radabali.
6: A federal judge has tossed out a lawsuit against Harvard University filed by the Trump administration, which had accused the school of turning a blind eye to anti-Semitism. U.S. District Judge Richard Stearns rules that alleged incidents were too isolated to show any ongoing violation. Now officially the fastest film ever to hit the $700 million mark at the domestic box office.
9: Hi, my name is Peter Parker.
6: It's Spider-Man Brand New Day, making over $1 billion internationally, pushing its total haul to more than $1.7 billion so far since its release on July 31st. I'm Scott Carr.
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6: Police in Nevada have arrested a Reno woman for intentionally starting several fires that are now fueling a large wildfire on the California-Nevada border. Reports say 47-year-old Christine Mitchell started several fires along Fred Mountain Road and admitted to firefighters that she did it. The Fred Mountain fires merged with the Bug Fire, which has burned tens of thousands of acres. Authorities have not said why Mitchell started the fires. She faces arson and other charges. Flock, the owner of the surveillance cameras often used by law enforcement to track down citizens, is introducing some changes as concerns grow over Flock's cameras being used for mass surveillance.
13: Flock says it will protect privacy by purging the camera data after 7 days instead of monthly. It will also launch automatic audits for abnormal activity, which comes after several law enforcement officers were arrested for abusing the system. In addition, Flock will require police to submit a reason for each search of their camera platform. I'm Eva Basinger.
6: Instagram users may notice a bit of a new look for that app.
14: The social media app unveiled its first new logo in a decade on Thursday. In a post, Instagram head Adam Mosseri said the new logo is cleaner and more modern, with references to the original and the simplicity and craft that's always made it Instagram. Some users criticized the new woodmark by saying the R in Instagram looks more like a Z. Other commenters told Mosseri the platform should deal with other issues like AI-generated content and bots rather than a new logo. I'm at Mattinson.
6: The full schedule for the upcoming NBA season has been put out. The season will tip off with a triple header October 20th, highlighted by the reigning champion New York Knicks hosting LeBron James and the Philly 76ers. Other season highlights include the NBA Cup Championship on December 11th and Rivals Week in January that'll see high-profile matchups like the San Antonio Spurs taking on the Rockets and the Knicks facing the Lakers. I'm Scott Carr.
4: Seven people were taken to hospitals on Thursday after a gas sewer leak near Churchill Elementary School made people sick. Hawkins County Director of Schools Matt Hickson says six adults and one student reported respiratory or similar symptoms. Officials say air quality inside the school remained normal, with the leak traced to an area outside of the building. Tri-Cities Airport is losing its nonstop Breeze Airways service to Washington Dulles. Breeze plans to discontinue the route in November, less than a year after it began. Bridge Executive Director John Rose says summer ridership didn't grow as expected. Breeze's nonstop Orlando service will continue, while regional leaders work with airlines on additional destinations. I'm Lisa Rodman.
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17: In most cases, there are no symptoms when you have high blood pressure. 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
27: 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And today's date is August the 13th, or 8/13, and our verse for 8/13 comes from Proverbs 8:13. Proverbs 8:13 says, "The fear of the Lord is to hate evil, pride and arrogance and the evil way, and the perverse mouth I hate." Proverbs 8:13. A reverence for God brings a respect for the things of God, and a reputation, a rejection of the things he hates. And there are things that God hates. He does not want us in pride or arrogance, practicing evil or using filthy language. From Proverbs 8:13, remember, a reverence for the Lord will lead to a respect for what he respects and rejects the things he rejects.
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2: For tonight, we have a chance for some showers and thunderstorms, mainly overnight. It'll be mostly cloudy with a low around 70 in the morning. On Friday, a 50-50 shot for showers and thunderstorms in the afternoon. It'll stay mostly sunny with a high of 89 expected. Heat index values are going to make it feel as high as 96. On Friday night, slight chance of showers and thunderstorms. It'll be partly cloudy, a low around 71 in the morning. On Saturday, a slight chance of more showers, better chance in the afternoon. I'm Nick Rice from the LiveWire Weather Center. Count on it.
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31: 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The Bristol Ballet has been providing performing arts education for close to eight decades.
32: We are a performing company and a ballet school. 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
31: Artistic and School of Ballet Director Moira Fraser-Ostrander says you can learn more online.
32: So

0: Engines program invested in partnerships across the United States, working to boost economic growth and create jobs by applying research to real-world challenges in important technology fields. We'll explore how one NSF engine is impacting agriculture in the U.S. National Science Foundation's Discovery Files.
1: We talk about the engines as almost an experiment within an experiment, because what has come out of the engines are these very unique contextualized situations. We know they're going to be successful.
0: Holly Mackey is the CEO of the NSF North Dakota Advanced Agriculture Technology Engine. The group is comprised of an ecosystem of partners, including farmers, universities, tribal organizations, as well as large agricultural and technology companies. This diverse coalition will be central to research in ag tech development, translation, and implementation as the engine works to create an innovation ecosystem focused on optimizing crop growth while building the future workforce in the North Dakota region. NSF Director Dr. Setharaman Panchanathan.
2: Innovations in context can be very powerful, because that can then not only train the talent of the future, but they can also birth the industries of the future and the entrepreneurial ventures of the future, and therefore create these ecosystems of unbelievable prosperity for our nation.
0: To learn more about this research, listen to NSF's Discovery Files podcast episode, NSF Engines Farms.
3: From the Quick Stop Market Sports Desk, Tennessee senior linebackers Amari Campbell and Arion Carter named to the preseason watch list for the Butkus Award, which is presented annually to the nation's top collegiate linebacker. Campbell and Carter, two of 51 players selected to the watch list. Tennessee, one of eight programs nationally with multiple selections. The NASCAR Cup Series will be racing at Richmond Saturday night under the lights for the Cookout 400, three races remaining. Before they begin the 10-race playoff, and Austin Dillon, the race's defending champion, they will go 400 laps around the D-shaped layout, which will go 300 miles. In soccer, the ETSU women's match against North Alabama, which was scheduled for Wednesday, was canceled due to field conditions in the wake of heavy overnight rain in the area. That game will not be made up. Instead, the Buccaneers will open up the season on Sunday in Nashville against Vanderbilt before they return home August 20th to face West Georgia. Any size fountain drink for 99 cents with any purchase using Quick Stop Rewards. 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

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Today's quote was submitted by Harold. Robin Williams said, "There's no shame in failing. The only shame is in not giving things your best shot." I love this quote. I love the whole mindset, actually. I'm not afraid to fail. I've done that many times, but I kept fighting. When I've been knocked down, I've always stood back up and kept moving forward. It's the times you stay down that you really fail. I read a book from Al Newhart. He talked about failing with a newspaper when he was a young man. It didn't stop him from becoming a successful publisher. In fact, he said that failure allowed him the ability to take the chance on the USA Today. You might think that sounds weird, but it makes sense when you understand

0: that failing is not bad. It's just one more step closer to a win. The Motivation Minute. This has been The Motivation Minute. I'm John Small. Thanks for listening. Your favorite motivational quotes can be submitted for upcoming programs at motivationminute.org.
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5: For tonight, we have a chance for some showers and thunderstorms, mainly overnight. It'll be mostly cloudy with a low around 70 in the morning. On Friday, a 50-50 shot for showers and thunderstorms in the afternoon. It'll stay mostly sunny with a high of 89 expected. Heat index values are going to make it feel as high as 96. On Friday night, slight chance of showers and thunderstorms. It'll be partly cloudy, a low around 71 in the morning. On Saturday, a slight chance of more showers, better chance in the afternoon. I'm Nick Rice from the LiveWire Weather Center. Count on it.
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8: Bristol, Tennessee police have released new details about a traffic stop that resulted in two arrests on Wednesday. Police say officers found more than 87 grams of suspected methamphetamine, along with cocaine, fentanyl pills, and other drugs, plus more than $5,000 in cash. Rebecca Ball and Jesse Leonard are each being held on $100,000 bond. A Jonesboro couple accused in the death of a vulnerable adult will stand trial together. Vicki and Gerald Delt are charged with first-degree murder, aggravated abuse, and aggravated neglect in the death of Gerald Delt's brother, Michael. They have a court date scheduled for January 6th, and their trial is set to begin March 1st of next year. I'm Lisa Ruckman.
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16: 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Traditionally, the majority of wedding expenses are covered by the bride's family. The rules have relaxed over the years, though, and couples are dividing up the expenses based on their own situations and their family's ability or willingness to contribute. 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My love note for today, detail your wedding budget so you know how much you can spend before you start spending.
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24: This is a Bloomberg Money Minute. Meat giant Tyson Foods plans to close more U.S. beef plants, one in Illinois, another in Utah, and may sell off one it has in Washington State, blaming a prolonged cattle shortage for a surge in costs and a drop in production. Wholesale inflation rose 4.7% in July, but that was better than feared. And just like the dip we saw yesterday with consumer prices, it was mostly because of lower energy costs. That's reinforcing bets that the Fed will not have to raise interest rates when it meets next month to drive inflation lower. It's happening already. So at the close, the Dow today was 70 points higher, the NASDAQ up 215, the S&P up 50 to a new record closing high. The Trump administration says some countries, like China, are routing their exports through third nations, where they're assembled or packaged up in order to avoid paying U.S. tariffs. And officials say that's costing the federal government up to $26 billion a year in lost tariff revenues. Tom Busby, Bloomberg Radio.
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26: It was a hot day, and Larry Llewellyn was tired and thirsty. When he asked for a drink of water, somebody pointed him to a barrel of rainwater with an old tin dipper in it. Larry took one drink, but couldn't stop thinking about the germs he was probably picking up from that grimy ladle. He instantly saw the need for a safe, sanitary way to quench thirst anywhere. So, before long, he created a handy disposable paper cup. His new health cups did well, but some kids refused to use them. So, Larry swallowed hard and renamed the cups for a popular line of toys called Dixie Dolls. Kids love those new Dixie cups and sales soared. Today, Larry Llewellyn's Dixie cups still have orders pouring in. With the Success Journal, I'm Chris Whitting.
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0: Nanyahi was the niece of an important chief in the Cherokee Nation. When Nanyahi rose to power in the Cherokee Nation, she believed, as her uncle did, that peace would come only if Native people and white settlers saw themselves as one people. And she thought only the women on the two sides could make this happen. In July of 1776, Nanyahi helped four traders escape from Cherokee towns to warn the unsuspecting settlers of a Cherokee attack. Her efforts allowed the frontier militia to gather to defend Long Island and defeat the Cherokee in the Battle of Island Flats in present-day Kingsport. Nanyahi put her beliefs into action again when she saved the captured Lydia Bean from being burned at the stake. The two became friends, and Lydia taught the Cherokee how to weave and prepare dairy products. 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
8: Accused killer Luigi Mangione will plead guilty to federal charges in the killing of United Healthcare CEO Brian Thompson. That's according to several reports. Mangione faces stalking charges resulting in the death of Thompson, and he could be sentenced to life in prison if convicted. Manhattan prosecutors say a court conference is scheduled for Friday. Relentless storms are once again firing up over millions living in the Midwest and Ohio Valley. Indiana appears to once again be the bullseye, Governor Mike Braun there declaring a statewide disaster emergency. The storm Storms developed earlier today over Nebraska and Iowa, prompting tornado warnings. As officials in Hawaii are asking residents to get ready as Tropical Storm Lala moves closer, the National Hurricane Center says Lala will get stronger, becoming near hurricane strength when it nears the Big Island Saturday. A hurricane watch is in effect for Hawaii County. Forecasters predict 5 to 10 inches of rain, with isolated totals reaching 20 inches and life-threatening flooding possible. I'm Scott Carr.
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9: To learn more, go to TennesseeBig.org. I'm Daryl Moody, reporting.
11: Seven people were taken to hospitals on Thursday after a gas sewer leak near Churchill Elementary School made people sick. Hawkins County Director of Schools Matt Hickson says six adults and one student reported respiratory or similar symptoms. Officials say air quality inside the school remained normal, with the leak traced to an area outside of the building. Tri-Cities Airport is losing its nonstop Breeze Airways service to Washington Dulles. Breeze plans to discontinue the route in November, less than a year after it began. Bridge Executive Director John Rose says summer ridership didn't grow as expected. Breeze's nonstop Orlando service will continue, while regional leaders work with airlines on additional destinations. I'm Lisa Rodman.
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13: The NASCAR Cup Series will be racing under the lights at Richmond on Saturday for the Cookout 400, with three races remaining in the regular season before they begin the 10-race playoff. Richmond is one of NASCAR's classic short tracks. It's 3/4 miles in length, a D-shape with 14-degree banking in the turns. Tire management, rhythm, and long run speed is the key to winning at Richmond. Austin Dillon did just that last year. He is the defending champion. Denny Hamlin is on top of the point standings, but it's Ty Gibbs who's coming off a victory at the Iowa Speedway over the weekend. The IndyCar Series will be racing in Ontario, Canada on Sunday. They've left the streets of Toronto after last season and moving to the Mauchline Center. This new circuit, 12 turns, running 2.19 miles in length with a high-speed straight and double-sided pit lane. Alex Palou, coming off a win at Portland, has 6 victories this season.
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21: Mitch Anthony here with today's Daily Dose. Author Tony Campolo writes about a study that was conducted with 50 people over 95 years of age. The study focused on things these people wish they would have practiced more with their first 95 years. Their answers fell into 3 categories. Number 1, they said they wish they would have spent more time thinking reflectively. 2, they felt they should have had more discipline. 3, they wish they had paid more attention to important things. Important things, meaning people and the important events in their lives. It is easy to fall into a pattern of loving things and using people when we ought to be loving people and using things. Discipline is simply the daily exercise of healthy or helpful habits. Discipline means we are led by our will more than our emotions. We do things because we should, not because we feel like it. Thinking reflectively is about having quiet moments alone. It's about personal examination and practicing honesty with ourselves. It is looking in the mirror of our soul and making adjustments. We can all choose to live today the way we'll someday wish we had lived. This is Mitch Anthony reminding you once again that life is whatever you make it. 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
0: For tonight, we have a chance for some showers and thunderstorms, mainly overnight. It'll be mostly cloudy with a low around 70 in the morning. On Friday, a 50-50 shot for showers and thunderstorms in the afternoon. It'll stay mostly sunny with a high of 89 expected. Heat index values are going to make it feel as high as 96. On Friday night, slight chance of showers and thunderstorms. It'll be partly cloudy, a low around 71 in the morning. On Saturday, a slight chance of more showers, better chance in the afternoon. I'm Nick Rice from the Live Wire Weather Center. Count on it.
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24: 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This is The Daily Note. I'm James A. Brown. Coach K, the retired Duke basketball coach, once said, "People have to be given the freedom to show the heart that they possess." That line stuck with me, not just because it's beautiful, but because I think it's true. 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On that note, I'm James A. Brown. And as always, be well.
11: Bristol, Tennessee police have released new details about a traffic stop that resulted in 2 arrests on Wednesday. Police say officers found more than 87 grams of suspected methamphetamine, along with cocaine, fentanyl pills, and other drugs, plus more than $5,000 in cash. Rebecca Ball and Jesse Leonard are each being held on $100,000 bond. A Jonesboro couple accused in the death of a vulnerable adult will stand trial together. Vicki and Gerald Delt are charged with first-degree murder, aggravated abuse, and aggravated neglect in the death of Gerald Delt's brother, Michael. They have a court date scheduled for January 6th, and their trial is set to begin March 1st of next year. I'm Lisa Ruckman.
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13: From the Quick Stop Market Sports Desk. The NASCAR Cup Series will be racing at Richmond Saturday night under the lights for the Cookout 400, three races remaining. Before they begin the 10-race playoff, and Austin Dillon, the race's defending champion, they will go 400 laps around the D-shaped layout, which will go 300 miles. In soccer, the ETSU women's match against North Alabama, which was scheduled for Wednesday, was canceled due to field conditions in the wake of heavy overnight rain in the area. That game will not be made up. Instead, the Buccaneers will open up the season on Sunday in Nashville against Vanderbilt before they return home August 20th to face West Georgia. Tennessee senior linebackers Amari Campbell and Arian Carter named to the preseason watch list for the Butkus Award, which is presented annually to the nation's top collegiate linebacker. Campbell and Carter, two of 51 players selected to the watch list. Tennessee, one of eight programs nationally with multiple selections. Red Bull gives you wings, three 8.4-ounce cans for just $7. Quick Stop, run in when you run out. 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
4: 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I'm just a dad like you. 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
5: Among the most difficult things for parents, teachers, and grandparents today is understanding teens. Dr. Gary Probst here with thoughts about helping them when they say, "I don't know." When you ask a teen what they're thinking, what's bothering them, and why they're isolating, you will often hear, "I don't know," but they do know. Teen anxiety and suicidal thought are rampant. Anxiety is from fear of the outside world. They become depressed and hopeless, and that can drive a teen to attempt self-harm. So what's really causing this? Well, the answer is no sense of purpose. Feeling adrift in a sea of nothingness, current events, exaggeration in social media, it's all too much. I've had teens tell me there's nothing for them in this world. No career, no relationship possibility, no joy. Well, it's easy to become frustrated with teens with that mentality, but the truth is, it's society's shared fault. Some say the solution is to take away their phones. Well, how about we put down our phones and pay more attention to them? Talk, even if they don't say much. Showing interest matters. Get to know them. 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Now, I cover this in my book, A Parent's Guide to Teen Anxiety and Stress. You can find it on Amazon and Audible. Search for my last name, P-R-O-B-S-T, and Teen Anxiety. That's Dr. Probst and Teen Anxiety on Amazon and Audible.
6: You marched into our towns with superior force and spread fire and desolation wherever you pleased. 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The Great Spirit has placed us in different situations. Old Tassel, Cherokee diplomat. Long Island in present-day Kingsport was a sacred sanctuary to the Cherokee. It was considered neutral ground, and the flames of many council fires burned as war and peace pacts were sealed. In 1760 came the desecration of the white man when Colonel Byrd built Fort Robinson nearby. Within 10 years, the white man had pushed the red man from the land entirely. Long Island was one of the last lands ceded by the Cherokee with the Long Island Treaty in 1777. The Cherokee were easily convinced to side with the British during the Revolution when the focus shifted toward the South.
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0: For tonight, we have a chance for some showers and thunderstorms, mainly overnight. It'll be mostly cloudy with a low around 70 in the morning. On Friday, a 50-50 shot for showers and thunderstorms in the afternoon. It'll stay mostly sunny with a high of 89 expected. Heat index values are going to make it feel as high as 96. On Friday night, slight chance of showers and thunderstorms. It'll be partly cloudy, a low around 71 in the morning. On Saturday, a slight chance of more showers, better chance in the afternoon. I'm Nick Rice from the LiveWire Weather Center. Count on it.
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16: This is the Bloomberg Money Minute. A fresh record closing high today for the S&P 500 on a softening in wholesale inflation in July. Now, that was mostly on lower energy costs, just like what we saw yesterday in consumer inflation. But that lower rate is reinforcing bets that the Federal Reserve will not be pressured to raise interest rates when it meets next month to tamp down inflation. And at the closing bell today, the Dow was 70 points higher, the NASDAQ up 215, the S&P added 50. Oil was lower. It closed just above $81 a barrel, even though the Strait of Hormuz remains essentially closed to tanker traffic. The Call Her Daddy podcaster Alex Cooper is shutting down her Unwell Beverage Company, a line of energy drinks marketed toward women. No one was buying them. And as if the movie The Odyssey has not made enough money already, distributors just signed a deal to bring that movie to China, where it will be shown on 20,000 screens from coast to coast. Tom Busby, Bloomberg Radio.
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25: Do you remember the nervous excitement of your first day of college? I just went to my 40th high school reunion. Can't believe it. I still remember those folks like it was yesterday. For today's incoming freshmen, that anxiety you and I probably felt now starts months earlier, online. Before freshmen ever set foot on campus, a lot of them now feel pressure to find their friends, even their roommates, through incoming class social media groups. Now, this sounds harmless enough, but a lot of these pages are in fact run by outside companies, not the schools. Some even charge a fee to post. Put another way, they're profiting off of kids' anxiety about being lonely. Here's the thing. You don't need your friends picked out before day one. 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
7: Millions across the Midwest and Ohio Valley are bracing for more severe storms. Indiana's under a level 3 flood threat. Governor Mike Braun there has declared a statewide disaster emergency. Tornado warnings were up this morning after the storms developed over parts of Nebraska and Iowa. As officials in Hawaii are asking residents to finalize their storm preparations as tropical storm Lala moves towards the islands. The National Hurricane Center forecasts Lala will get stronger, likely near hurricane strength when it nears the Big Island on Saturday. The defense for the accused shooter of Charlie Kirk is saying the death penalty should not apply in the murder case. In a new motion, they ask the judge to strike the aggravating factor that makes Tyler Robinson eligible for capital punishment. They say the state failed to provide probable cause that Robinson knowingly created a great risk of death to another other than Charlie Kirk. A small Tennessee town could soon become home to a major ICE operations center. Brady Hopkins is there.
8: Federal records show the Department of Homeland Security has awarded a contract worth up to $63 million for an ICE National Coordination Center in Adams, near the Kentucky border. The facility would support immigration enforcement operations nationwide and could operate around the clock through at least 2030. Local leaders say they were unaware of the plans and have not received a zoning or land use request. Immigration advocates are raising concerns, while city officials say they are still trying to learn exactly what is being proposed and where it would be located. I'm Brady Hopkins.
7: In western Colombia, rescuers are in a race against time after a deadly earthquake rocked densely populated urban centers. The death toll from Monday's catastrophic 7.4 magnitude quake has risen to at least 265, with nearly 500 still missing and thousands injured. Local officials say there's still signs of life beneath the rubble in spots. They're desperately racing against the clock to save them. I'm Scott Carr.
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7: The parent company of Facebook, Meta Platforms, is building a massive data center in Louisiana, but the details of its construction are being kept secret, angering some state residents. The Public Service Commission voted this week to keep sealed information about its energy use, despite the outrage expressed by those speaking recently at public forums.
14: We are sick and tired of big tech billionaires making backdoor deals with our politicians.
7: Kendall Berry of New Orleans, one of several demanding transparency from the state.
14: We are tired of having no say in how our electricity grid is used while our utility bills continue to rise.
7: The electric provider Entergy's got plans to spend $13 billion on new power plants just to support that facility. There's a legal challenge underway now seeking just data about the power that it uses. Just months after a botched execution in the state of Tennessee, state officials there have executed another convicted killer.
15: Anthony Hines received a lethal injection for the 1985 murder of a hotel maid, Catherine Jean Jenkins.
16: Inmate Hines was pronounced dead at 10:43 a.m.
6: And his last words were, tell my son hello.
15: Witnessing the execution was the victim's son, Dennis Jenkins.
16: I hope he did suffer. I hope he felt severe pain.
15: The execution comes 3 months after the attempted lethal injection of another man was called off because of a problem inserting an IV. I'm Paul Miles.
7: The parasitic intestinal illness Cyclospora is still surging in North Carolina. An update from state officials there say 39 new cases came up just this week, pushing the total reported since May to 906. 31 people have been hospitalized. Reports say recent cases involve the eating of parsley and cilantro, but investigators say they still haven't found a common source. The most likely sources of contamination, they say, are dirty irrigation water and unwashed hands. I'm Scott Carr.
17: Google's AI app Gemini now has 1 billion active monthly users. CEO Sundar Pichai says it's one of the company's fastest growing products. The Gemini user base is now similar in size to the user base for OpenAI's ChatGPT. There's no question that we are a phone society, but if you lose it, you will also likely lose it. Pretennis explains.
18: The handheld device has all the answers. It communicates with others and can throw you into a wild panic if you can't find it. That's called nomophobia. And you can hit that freak out within 1 minute of active searching. Increased heart rate, sweating, full-on dread. Psychologists say the distress is real and very similar to separation anxiety. YouGov says there's an easy solution. Put a tracker on it. Or maybe look in your hand.
17: And Anthropic says it's going to add a watermark to text that's generated by AI that allows the company to comply with EU regulations that went into place August 2nd. Anthropic says the watermark will travel with the text when it's copied and pasted. Tech Report, I'm Mark Mayfield.
19: And Doug.
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25: It was a hot day, and Larry Llewellyn was tired and thirsty. 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Larry took one drink, but couldn't stop thinking about the germs he was probably picking up from that grimy ladle. He instantly saw the need for a safe, sanitary way to quench thirst anywhere. So, before long, he created a handy disposable paper cup. 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Today, Larry Llewellyn's Dixie Cups still have orders pouring in. With the Success Journal, I'm Chris Whitting.
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31: Hey, Bible readers, I'm Tara Lee Cobble, and I'm your host for The God Shot. Therefore, do not be anxious, saying, what shall we eat, or what shall we drink, or what shall we wear? For the Gentiles seek after all these things, and your heavenly Father knows that you need them all. Matthew 6:31-32. There are lots of things in life we can be anxious about.
0: For Jesus followers, some of their very real concerns are food and clothing. They're mostly poor people, but Jesus keeps reminding them that their Father will provide for them. Then Jesus compares them to the Gentiles, which refers to the pagans in his day who don't know and worship God. He basically says that godless people are the kind of people who are worried about these things, and it's not fitting at all for God's kids to share that concern, because the God of the universe is their Father. He owns everything, and he will meet their needs. Our Father is attentive and generous, and he's where the joy is.
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2: Happy Friday to you. As we head towards the weekend, we're going to start off with what could be a wet afternoon, a 40% chance of showers and thunderstorms after lunch today. Morning starts off with sunshine and a mix of clouds. 90s the official high. The feel-like temperature, 99, and then there is that chance of afternoon rain. Tonight, partly cloudy to cloudy skies, a 30% chance of rain as well, with a low of 72. Then as we hit the weekend, the chance of rain increases to a 60-70% chance of rain during a day on Saturday and also Saturday night. I'm forecast Chuck Brady from the Live Wire Weather Center. Count on it.
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10: 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I'm Daryl Moody reporting.
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19: 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We have elections coming up and the other guy's already stealing it. We have a war going on that I don't think any of us really want. 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
2: So let me tell you what's going to happen with AI. Every major technology shift has not eliminated work. It does, though, shift who gets paid the most. The people who learn the tool early now become the new winners. AI is not replacing entrepreneurs. It is replacing entrepreneurs who refuse to adapt. The question is not whether AI will take your job. The question is whether you will be able to use it before the competitor does.
3: From the Quick Stop Market Sports Desk, Tennessee senior linebackers Amari Campbell and Arian Carter named to the preseason watch list for the Butkus Award, which is presented annually to the nation's top collegiate linebacker. Campbell and Carter, two of 51 players selected to the watch list. Tennessee, one of eight programs nationally with multiple selections. The NASCAR Cup Series will be racing at Richmond Saturday night under the lights for the Cookout 400, three races remaining. Before they begin the 10-race playoff in Austin Dillon, the race's defending champion, they will go 400 laps around the D-shaped layout, which will go 300 miles. In soccer, the ETSU women's match against North Alabama, which was scheduled for Wednesday, was canceled due to field conditions in the wake of heavy overnight rain in the area. That game will not be made up. Instead, the Buccaneers will open up the season on Sunday in Nashville against Vanderbilt before they return home August 20th to face West Georgia. Any size fountain drink for 99 cents with any purchase using Quick Stop Rewards. 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
5: Happy Friday to you. As we head towards the weekend, we're going to start off with what could be a wet afternoon, a 40% chance of showers and thunderstorms after lunch today. Morning starts off with sunshine and a mix of clouds. 90s the official high. The feel-like temperature, 99, and then there is that chance of afternoon rain. Tonight, partly cloudy to cloudy skies, a 30% chance of rain as well, with a low of 72. Then as we hit the weekend, the chance of rain increases to a 60-70% chance of rain during a day on Saturday and also Saturday night. I'm forecast Chuck Brady from the Live Wire Weather Center. Count on it.
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18: We're firing up the grill today to uncover the high-stakes international food rivalry that saved the Italian baking industry. Welcome to the National Day Spotlight for August 14th.
19: In 1982, an Italian miller and championship rally car driver named Arnaldo Cavalieri grew completely furious that imported French baguettes were taking over his country's sandwich market. Determined to fight back, he spent weeks experimenting with high-hydration doughs to create a flat, porous loaf shaped like a slipper, which he legally trademarked as ciabatta. This dense, open crumb bread was engineered to absorb heavy olive oil and withstand high-pressure grilling, giving rise to the modern grilled sandwiches we celebrate throughout National Panini Month. Cavalieri's brilliant culinary invention single-handedly defeated the French baguette invasion, protecting local bakery profits and providing the ultimate crispy foundation for the global sandwich boom we enjoy today.
20: I love it that this was a race car driver that came up with this.
19: Well, he had to have something they could hold in his hand.
20: Right.
19: I mean, that's true. You can drive with one hand at 180 miles an hour and munch on a panini.
20: And I'm very, very happy that the Italian bakery business did not go out of business.
8: Yes.
20: Because yum.
8: Yep.
20: We're also celebrating National Creamsicle Day and National Navajo Code Talkers Day. I'm Alice Anderson.
19: And I'm Arlo Anderson with the National Day Calendar, reminding you to celebrate every day. This is Marlo Anderson with another Bargain Hunting Week sale from Ollie's. 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
12: This is a Bloomberg Money Minute. As the worst shortage of cattle in the U.S. in 70 years drags on, one of the big names in beef is trimming its factory space. Tyson Foods says it will close several additional beef plants, ending operations at an Illinois beef factory and a Utah case-ready facility, while also pursuing the sale of another beef plant in Washington. Production at the affected facilities will be absorbed by other plants around the country. Last week, Tyson cut its annual forecast, warning of deeper operating losses in its beef segment, with its chicken business at least partly offsetting the weakness. The mindset and actions of the American consumer will be front and center for Wall Street's collective consideration today as the Commerce Department issues its reading of July retail sales, with Bloomberg Economics forecasting a slight pullback, and as the University of Michigan releases its measure of U.S. consumer sentiment for early August, with forecasts calling for a slight move upward. Andrew O'Day, Bloomberg Radio.
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13: Millions across the Midwest and Ohio Valley are bracing for another round of severe storms. Indiana's under a level 3 flood threat. The governor there, Mike Braunz, declared a statewide disaster emergency. Accused killer Luigi Mangione is expected to agree to a plea deal regarding his federal charges in the killing of United Healthcare CEO Brian Thompson. That's from several reports. Mangione's facing stalking charges resulting in Thompson's death. Federal prosecutors in Manhattan say that a court conference is scheduled for Friday. The Secretary of War, Pete Hegseth, is pushing back on reports that a record-breaking deployment at sea has created a mental health crisis aboard one U.S. aircraft carrier. About 5,000 sailors and Marines have been on board the USS Abraham Lincoln since November, partly because of the war with Iran, and family members say there's been multiple attempts by some sailors to jump overboard. Hegseth claims those reports are completely misrepresented, in his words. I'm Scott Carr.
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7: Well, here we come to school just about time. Hi, it's Mike Austin with today's Radio Dad Minute. Do you watch what your kids eat for breakfast? Do they eat any breakfast? Sometimes, you know, a big handful of cereal and out the door you go. Cereal, though, bought off the store shelf may not be what you think. 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
18: They did a study with breakfast cereal. I'm from Battle Creek, Michigan, so the cereal city. 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They fed it to mice. The mice that ate the box lived longer than the mice that ate the cereal.
7: Oh, come on.
18: 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They've denatured it. They've processed it. That's why I can sit on the shelf for years.
7: You know, my kids and even my grandkids, we would sit them in the high chair and pour out dry cereal just to let them eat it as a snack. Might want to rethink that one. 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I'm Mike Austin, the Radio Dad.
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22: In most cases, there are no symptoms when you have high blood pressure. 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
27: Happy Friday to you. As we head towards the weekend, we're going to start off with what could be a wet afternoon, a 40% chance of showers and thunderstorms after lunch today. Morning starts off with sunshine and a mix of clouds. 90 is the official high. The feel-like temperature, 99, and then there is that chance of afternoon rain. Tonight, partly cloudy to cloudy skies, a 30% chance of rain as well, with a low of 72. Then as we hit the weekend, the chance of rain increases to a 60-70% chance of rain during a day on Saturday and also Saturday night. I'm forecast Chuck Brady from the Live Wire Weather Center. Count on it.
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30: 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The XSE trim level adds features you might see in its Lexus cousin. The Premium Plus option package adds safety features to the third-generation Toyota safety system, like rear cross-traffic braking and front and rear parking assistance. 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I'm Paul Kaminsky, MSRPK.com. 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
2: When asked, who is the world's greatest detective? Many may answer Sherlock Holmes or Poirot, but those icons were imaginary literary characters. According to the prestigious Law and Crime Group, there is a world's greatest detective, and he's living right here in America. While serving 23 years on the Colorado Springs Police Department, he investigated 387 murders, solving 356 of them, giving him an incredible conviction rate of 92%. So who does the Law and Crime Group recognize as the world's greatest detective? The homicide hunter, Joseph Kenda. You're listening to The Making of America. Real stories about the people, places, and events that help build our nation. I'm Michael Emerson.
3: From the Quick Stop Market Sports Desk. The NASCAR Cup Series will be racing at Richmond Saturday night under the lights for the Cookout 400, three races remaining. Before they begin the 10-race playoff, and Austin Dillon, the race's defending champion, they will go 400 laps around the D-shaped layout, which will go 300 miles. In soccer, the ETSU women's match against North Alabama, which was scheduled for Wednesday, was canceled due to field conditions in the wake of heavy overnight rain in the area. That game will not be made up. Instead, the Buccaneers will open up the season on Sunday in Nashville against Vanderbilt before they return home August 20th to face West Georgia. Tennessee senior linebackers Amari Campbell and Arion Carter named to the preseason watch list for the Butkus Award, which is presented annually to the nation's top collegiate linebacker. Campbell and Carter, two of 51 players selected to the watch list. Tennessee, one of eight programs nationally with multiple selections. Red Bull gives you wings, three 8.4-ounce cans for just $7. 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
7: 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I'm Danny Lipford with Tips for Today's Homeowner.

0: soldiers to wield the sword of the Lord and Gideon. Amen. Reverend Samuel Doak, 1780. This is how Doak's prayer ended when he rallied the Overmountain men at Sycamore Shoals to march over the mountain in search of Major Ferguson's army. When the Declaration of Independence was being crafted a few years earlier, Doak was finishing college, and in 1778, he headed south out of Virginia to be a circuit rider preacher. As he rode into Sullivan County, he quickly realized the frontier people were hungry for the good news. With his horse as his pulpit and the trees as a sanctuary, Samuel Doak delivered the first Presbyterian sermon west of the Appalachians. He went on to found several Presbyterian churches, as well as the first college in what would become Tennessee. Happy 250, America.
1: Michigan health officials have reported two deaths associated with the state's cyclospora outbreak, the first deaths reported during the nationwide surge. Michigan alone has recorded over 11,000 cases and 193 hospitalizations. Both people who died had significant underlying health conditions. The Federal Trade Commission warns imposter scammers use fake caller ID information, real employee names, and official-looking documents to appear legitimate. It's working. The agency says imposter scammers have stolen millions of dollars from Americans so far this year. Think gas prices are too high? So does President Trump. Trump says major oil companies have earned too much money from the Iran conflict and should lower gas prices. Oil industry analysts respond that more than oil prices go into setting gas prices. The national average is over $4 a gallon. I'm Mark Huffman. Learn more at consumeraffairs.com.
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3: Happy Friday to you. As we head towards the weekend, we're going to start off with what could be a wet afternoon, a 40% chance of showers and thunderstorms after lunch today. Morning starts off with sunshine and a mix of clouds. 90s the official high. The feel-like temperature, 99, and then there is that chance of afternoon rain. Tonight, partly cloudy to cloudy skies, a 30% chance of rain as well, with a low of 72. Then as we hit the weekend, the chance of rain increases to a 60-70% chance of rain during the day on Saturday and also Saturday night. I'm forecast Chuck Brady from the Live Wire Weather Center. Count on it.
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6: This is a Bloomberg Money Minute. When expectations of a company's profits are lofty, an earnings forecast that beats prior market predictions might register little more than a ho-hum. That's at least the initial experience for microchip giant Applied Materials, which got a lukewarm reaction from investors even after forecasting revenue nearly $1 billion above earlier forecast and giving an upbeat prediction for the coming year. Applied Materials is the largest U.S. maker of chip equipment, making it a near sure bet that it would be one of the big winners in the AI economy. A maker of AI-enabled surveillance technology has been facing backlash for months over abuse of its license plate reading camera systems by some in law enforcement. Now, Flock Safety says it will add safeguards to address potential abuse, including requiring all law enforcement customers to adopt a tool by the end of the year that flags abnormal activity for review. It also will require case codes for all database searches. Andrew O'Day, Bloomberg Radio.
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8: We call it pink eye, but conjunctivitis has many causes. One is bacteria, possibly coming from a sinus or ear infection.
9: Kids are taking their hand and rubbing their nose and putting it in their eye, and that's probably the mode of transmission. 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
8: Dr. Carrie Beebe of the American Optometric Association says getting to see your optometrist is key.
9: Some of these may be self-limiting. 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But we can certainly shorten the course of it tremendously by providing the appropriate antibiotic.
8: Pink eye or conjunctivitis can also be caused by a virus, an allergy, or foreign matter stuck in the eye. With Checkup on Health, I'm Chris Whitting.
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24: 1964, CBS buys 80% of stock in the New York Yankees Baseball Club for $11.2 million. The bottom fell out during the Yankees-CBS ownership, however, and the team was sold at a huge loss to a group led by George Steinbrenner in 1973. 1985. Michael Jackson's bid to win the rights for the ATV publishing catalog, including its huge John Lennon Paul McCartney collection, is a success. Jackson pays $47.5 million, outbidding McCartney himself, and their friendship is permanently damaged. 2010, at the Peabody Hotel in Memphis, an Elvis Presley auction sees a jar of Presley's hair, kept by his barber, going for $16,000. His gold and diamond cameo ring, given by Elvis to a close friend of the family, went for $32,500. But Presley's grand piano, valued at $1 million, fails to get the $500,000 starting bid.
0: J. Arnold, 1965.
24: By Sonny and Cher, number one, August 14, 1965.
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2: Luigi Mangione is expected to plead guilty to federal charges on Friday in the killing of UnitedHealthcare CEO Brian Thompson. Lizzie Ratabali with more.
7: Former federal prosecutor Brett Tolman says Mangione's defense team might want a deal because the feds charged Mangione with stalking resulting in death, not murder.
8: Because on the federal system, there's quite a bit that they will be able to argue for a lighter sentence.
7: Mangione is being charged with second-degree murder in his state case, and Tolman says his chances of life without parole are much higher there than federal court. Tolman says if there's a deal on the table, Mangione's lawyers will no doubt ask for state charges to be dismissed based on the double jeopardy rule. In New York, I'm Lizzie Ratabali.
2: The producer price index, a key gauge of inflation, held steady in July after a revised 0.1% decline in June. Numbers released by the Bureau of Labor Statistics show that food prices fell nearly 1%, while a 3.1% drop in energy prices was offset by increases in the cost of construction and services. Travis Kelce can't seem to avoid talking about his wedding at Madison Square Garden last month to Taylor Swift. Natalie Migliori reports.
9: The knot is tied and everyone still seems to want details, with the Kansas City Chiefs tight end fielding questions about his wedding right out of the gate.
10: It was a fun offseason, man. Wedding was the best night of my life. And I appreciate everybody who came out and celebrated and had fun with us.
9: The internet fawning over Kelce calling Swift.
10: My wife.
9: Their wedding, a star-studded event that shut down part of 7th Avenue in New York City back on July 3rd. Kelce says being at MSG was a childhood dream of his. In New York, I'm Natalie Migliori.
2: The White House is accusing China of routing billions of dollars worth of goods through third countries as a way to avoid President Trump's 2018 tariffs, resulting in billions in lost U.S. revenue. A new report said more than 40 nations from Mexico to Israel are part of what it called a global shadow transshipment network. I'm Tammy Trujillo.
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2: A new experimental GLP-1 drug is showing some promising results. That story from Scott Pringle.
15: Researchers at Northwestern Medicine found a daily pill called Elenagrippin helped folks who are obese or overweight lose more than 12% of their body weight in 36 weeks. The trial is published in Nature Medicine. Co-author of the study, Robert Kushner, says the pill could be a solution for some because it can be easier to mass produce as opposed to other GLP-1 injectable drugs like Wegovy and Ozempic. There's going to be more evaluation of the pill's effectiveness in another upcoming trial. I'm Scott Pringle.
2: The Interior Department's investigating vandalism at the World War II Memorial in Washington, D.C. Brightly colored graffiti was found scrawled across the memorial's Atlantic Pavilion, and soap bubbles were discovered filling its fountain. An Interior Department spokesperson says the U.S. Park Police are investigating and called the vandalism an utter disgrace that won't be tolerated. Spider-Man Brand New Day hit the $700 million mark at the domestic box office faster than any other film. Here's Scott Carr.
16: The latest film in the Marvel Universe has made more than $1 billion internationally.
17: Hi, my name is Peter Parker.
0: I have something to tell you that's going to sound crazy.
16: And its total haul is now more than $1.7 billion since its release July 31st. It now sits as the 10th highest grossing movie of all time and is expected to keep climbing. It's helped push this year's summer box office past the $4 billion mark. I'm Scott Carr.
2: The NASCAR Cup Series regular season continues to wind down. The field squares off in the Cookout 400 at Richmond Raceway on Saturday. Ty Gibbs cemented a postseason spot after taking home the checkered flag in the Iowa Corn 350 last weekend. Denny Hamlin, Ryan Blaney, and Tyler Reddick also clinched entries into the chase, which begins in just three more races. I'm Tammy Trujillo.
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19: I'm Dennis Overs, the golf guru, with another golf minute to help you drop more of those long putts. Nobody I know likes being faced with having to make or getting down in two when confronted with a real long putt. A good tip for reading a long putt is looking at the putt about halfway on the low side of the putt. Looking at the putt from halfway will give you a good feel for the overall distance, and the low side will reveal any incline or decline to the putt. Distance on long putts should be your main concern. Reading putts from behind or in front of the ball is important on much shorter putts, where the break should be your main focus. So remember, when faced with long putts, distance should be your main concern. And remember to look at the putt about the midway point on the low side. I know this has helped me because I've had some putts that were longer than some of the vacations I've had. For the Golf Minute, I'm Dennis Silvers.
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25: 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And today's date is August the 14th, or 8/14. And our verse for 8/14 comes from Esther 8/14. Esther 8/14 says, "The carriers who rode on royal horses went out, hastened, and pressed on by the king's command, and a decree was issued in Shushan, the citadel." Esther 8:14. Our verse reminds us we must be urgent with an urgent message. The message to annihilate the Jews had gone out, but now a decree had been signed that they could protect themselves. There could be no delay, and there could be no delay with us in getting the gospel to the lost. From Esther 8:14, let us hasten to get the gospel to the lost.
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5: Happy Friday to you. As we head towards the weekend, we're going to start off with what could be a wet afternoon, a 40% chance of showers and thunderstorms after lunch today. Morning starts off with sunshine and a mix of clouds. 90 is the official high. The feel-like temperature, 99, and then there is that chance of afternoon rain. Tonight, partly cloudy to cloudy skies, a 30% chance of rain as well, with a low of 72. Then as we hit the weekend, the chance of rain increases to a 60-70% chance of rain during a day on Saturday and also Saturday night. I'm forecast Chuck Brady from the Live Wire Weather Center. Count on it.
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31: 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I'm Daryl Moody, reporting.
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1: From the Quick Stop Market Sports Desk, Tennessee senior linebackers Amari Campbell and Arian Carter named to the preseason watch list for the Butkus Award, which is presented annually to the nation's top collegiate linebacker. Campbell and Carter, two of 51 players selected to the watch list. Tennessee, one of eight programs nationally with multiple selections. The NASCAR Cup Series will be racing at Richmond Saturday night under the lights for the Cookout 400, three races remaining. Before they begin the 10-race playoff in Austin Dillon, the race's defending champion, they will go 400 laps around the D-shaped layout, which will go 300 miles. In soccer, the ETSU women's match against North Alabama, which was scheduled for Wednesday, was canceled due to field conditions in the wake of heavy overnight rain in the area. That game will not be made up. Instead, the Buccaneers will open up the season on Sunday in Nashville against Vanderbilt before they return home August 20th to face West Georgia. Any size fountain drink for 99 cents with any purchase using Quick Stop Rewards. 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
2: 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I'm just a dad like you. 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
6: 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Today's quote was submitted by Angie. Amy Winehouse said, "If you don't throw yourself into something, you'll never know what you could have had." Excellent quote, but from somebody who didn't really get the chance to shine as brightly as she could have. It's a sad coincidence that one of her biggest hit songs was called Rehab, about rejecting the idea of going to rehab. And then, sadly, Winehouse passed away at just 27 years old from alcohol poisoning, from drinking too much. She had some wonderful thoughts on the quote for today, but it would have been amazing to see how much more she could have done if her life was not cut short by alcohol. Many singers have passed away at the age of 27. Jimi Hendrix, Janis Joplin, Jim Morrison, and Kurt Cobain are other members of the 27 Club. The motivation is- This has been the Motivation Minute. I'm John Small. Thanks for listening. Your favorite motivational quotes can be submitted for upcoming programs at motivationminute.org.
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4: Happy Friday to you. As we head towards the weekend, we're going to start off with what could be a wet afternoon, a 40% chance of showers and thunderstorms after lunch today. Morning starts off with sunshine and a mix of clouds. 90 is the official high. The feel-like temperature, 99, and then there is that chance of afternoon rain. Tonight, partly cloudy to cloudy skies, a 30% chance of rain as well, with a low of 72. Then as we hit the weekend, the chance of rain increases to a 60-70% chance of rain during a day on Saturday and also Saturday night. I'm forecast Chuck Brady from the Live Wire Weather Center. Count on it.
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18: This is a Bloomberg Money Minute. The success of Amazon's Prime Day in June meant a lot of people buying stuff they otherwise would have bought in July. And along with weakness in auto sales, that helps explain why economists think we may hear today that U.S. retail sales slipped in July. The decline in vehicle demand was fueled in part by the resurgence in gasoline prices last month. Sales surrounding events such as the nation's 250th and the World Cup were likely insufficient to offset the declines. In addition to retail sales for last month, we also get today the latest on the collective U.S. consumer mood for the first half of this month. And we could see improvement thanks to hope, at least in August's early days, that the Strait of Hormuz might be reopened and gasoline prices might start coming back down again. The University of Michigan's consumer sentiment measure also may reflect hope for interest rates, including mortgage and car loan rates, coming down amid signs that inflation may be easing. Andrew O'Day, Bloomberg Radio.
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20: Most of the sleepy people who start the day with a hot cup of coffee don't think much about how it's made. But luckily, there was a woman named Mrs. Bentz who thought about it a lot. She loved her coffee, but hated having to make it. The reason? Back then, coffee filters didn't exist. Folks used cloth bags to brew the stuff, and cleaning them was a real chore. One day, she got so fed up with the mess, she grabbed a sheet of blotting paper from her son's school book. Sticking it in the coffee pot, she found the paper held the loose coffee in place, and made it a cinch to clean up later. Perhaps you know Mrs. Bentz by her first name, Melita. Nowadays, everybody uses coffee filters. The leading brand is named after Melita Bentz. With the Success Journal, I'm Chris Whitting.
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23: In 1797, when Dr. William Chester opened the Chester Inn, it was the finest hotel on the Tennessee frontier. The Federal-style inn was built along the stage road that connected Tennessee to the national capital and urban trading areas in between, and is the oldest wood-frame building in the historic district. In the summer of 1832, President Andrew Jackson held a reception for his friends on the porch of the inn. John Sevier, James K. Polk, Andrew Johnson, and William Brownlow were other famous tenants. 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
7: The Kennedy Center Board is going ahead with a two-year closure and putting President Trump's name back on the building. The New York Times reports the board voted Thursday to approve Trump's plan to close the Performing Arts Center to undergo renovations. A federal judge previously had ordered Trump's name removed from the building, saying the board violated the law with the name change. A hurricane warning has been issued for Hawaii's Big Island as Tropical Storm Lala approaches. The National Hurricane Center forecasts Lala to get stronger, and it could reach hurricane strength as it bears down on the Big Island on Saturday. It's expected to pass south of the smaller islands through the rest of the weekend. The Interior Department's investigating vandalism at the World War II Memorial in Washington, D.C. Brightly colored graffiti was found scrawled across the memorial's Atlantic Pavilion, and soap bubbles were discovered filling its fountain. An Interior Department spokesperson called the vandalism an utter disgrace. I'm Tammy Trujillo.
8: 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The Bristol Ballet has been providing performing arts education for close to 8 decades.
9: We are a performing company and a ballet school. We offer classes for all ages, ages 12 months all the way through adults, along with intermediate and advanced ballet training. All of our classes are in the after-school hours, and we also have dance camps. And we do two major productions a year, the Nutcracker in December and the A Spring Story Ballet in the spring.
8: Artistic and School of Ballet Director Moira Fraser-Ostrander says you can learn more online.
9: So they can go to our website, which is bristolballet.org, and they can go to the registration tab, and they can fill out the registration form there. They can also email me at mfraser@bristolballet.org if they have any questions.
8: You can also connect on Facebook, X, and Instagram. I'm Daryl Moody, reporting.
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18: Google's AI app Gemini now has 1 billion active monthly users. CEO Sundar Pichai says it's one of the company's fastest growing products. The Gemini user base is now similar in size to the user base for OpenAI's ChatGPT. There's no question that we are a phone society, but if you lose it, you will also likely lose it. Pretennis explains.
19: The handheld device has all the answers. It communicates with others and can throw you into a wild panic if you can't find it. That's called nomophobia. And you can hit that freak out within 1 minute of active searching. Increased heart rate, sweating, full-on dread. Psychologists say the distress is real and very similar to separation anxiety. YouGov says there's an easy solution. Put a tracker on it. Or maybe look in your hand.
18: And Anthropic says it's going to add a watermark to text that's generated by AI that allows the company to comply with EU regulations that went into place August 2nd. Anthropic says the watermark will travel with the text when it's copied and pasted. Tech Report, I'm Mark Mayfield.
20: Mitch Anthony here with today's Daily Dose. How are you? You may hear that question 20 times today. Today, I want you to do something different. I want you to listen to your response to that almost automatic greeting. Ask yourself, what does my answer say about me? Does it represent who I am? How are you? Fine. Okay. Not bad. Not bad? Does that mean you're good because you're not bad? Why don't we just say not dead? Author Joe Batten says we need to use grander words if we want to be grand people. Great people use great words. I'm having a great time. Life is good. Excellent. Wonderful. These words stimulate. I was recently walking around town with my father and someone asked him, "How are you?" "Sunny, like the weather," he answered as he smiled. She smiled back and said, "That's a nice answer." A bright answer to "how are you" brightened her day. "Dad, how would you answer that question if the weather was lousy?" I asked. "Sunny, unlike the weather," he responded. This is Mitch Anthony reminding you once again that life is whatever you make it. 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
0: Happy Friday to you. As we head towards the weekend, we're going to start off with what could be a wet afternoon, a 40% chance of showers and thunderstorms after lunch today. Morning starts off with sunshine and a mix of clouds. 90s, the official high. The feel-like temperature, 99, and then there is that chance of afternoon rain. Tonight, partly cloudy to cloudy skies, a 30% chance of rain as well, with a low of 72. Then as we hit the weekend, the chance of rain increases to a 60-70% chance of rain during a day on Saturday and also Saturday night. I'm forecast Chuck Brady from the Live Wire Weather Center. Count on it.
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25: 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Now on with the show. This is The Daily Note from jamesabrown.net. Congress may be the closest thing America has to a bipartisan agreement. Gallup found that just 9% of us have a great deal or quite a lot of confidence in them. Just think about that. The institution we elect to make laws, approve spending, and argue about the country's biggest issues has almost nobody's confidence. And yet, it keeps going. Making decisions for all of us about our taxes, our health care, our roads, our wars, our kids' futures. Maybe the real question isn't why Congress is unpopular. It's why we've accepted its current state of affairs. What do you think of this? Let me know on jamesabrown.net. On that note, I'm James A. Brown. And as always, be well.
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30: 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The NASCAR Cup Series will be racing at Richmond Saturday night under the lights for the Cookout 400, 3 races remaining. Before they begin the 10-race playoff in Austin Dillon, the race's defending champion, they will go 400 laps around the D-shaped layout, which will go 300 miles. In soccer, the ETSU women's match against North Alabama, which was scheduled for Wednesday, was canceled due to field conditions in the wake of heavy overnight rain in the area. That game will not be made up. Instead, the Buccaneers will open up the season on Sunday in Nashville against Vanderbilt before they return home August 20th to face West Georgia. Tennessee senior linebackers Amari Campbell and Arian Carter named to the preseason watch list for the Butkus Award, which is presented annually to the nation's top collegiate linebacker. Campbell and Carter, two of 51 players selected to the watch list. Tennessee, one of eight programs nationally with multiple selections. Red Bull gives you wings, three 8.4-ounce cans for just $7. Quick stop, run in when you run out. 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
4: Among the most difficult things for parents, teachers, and grandparents today is understanding teens. Dr. Gary Probst here with thoughts about helping them when they say, "I don't know." When you ask a teen what they're thinking, what's bothering them, and why they're isolating, you will often hear, "I don't know," but they do know. Teen anxiety and suicidal thought are rampant. Anxiety is from fear of the outside world. They become depressed and hopeless, and that can drive a teen to attempt self-harm. So what's really causing this? Well, the answer is no sense of purpose. Feeling adrift in a sea of nothingness, current events, exaggeration in social media, it's all too much. I've had teens tell me there's nothing for them in this world. No career, no relationship possibility, no joy. Well, it's easy to become frustrated with teens with that mentality, but the truth is, it's society's shared fault. Some say the solution is to take away their phones. Well, how about we put down our phones and pay more attention to them? Talk, even if they don't say much. Showing interest matters. 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Now, I cover this in my book, A Parent's Guide to Teen Anxiety and Stress. You can find it on Amazon and Audible. Search for my last name, Probst and Teen Anxiety. That's Dr. Probst and Teen Anxiety on Amazon and Audible.
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5: The first permanent settlements in what would become East Tennessee were the Watauga, Carter's Valley, Holston, and Nolichucky. The Nolichucky settlement was started in 1771 by Jacob Brown and a group of regulators when they set up tents on the riverbank. From this location, he conducted trade with the Cherokee. In 1772, he leased attractive ground from the Cherokee. They had always been friendly toward Brown, and legend has it that he was hunting with a chief one night, and the chief had a dream that Jacob gave him a gun and a dog. Indian custom said the dream must be fulfilled, so Brown gave him a gun and a dog. Jacob fabricated his own dream in which the chief gave him a large tract of land. The chief agreed and decided there would be no more dreams. Happy 250, America.
6: Chipotle Mexican Grill has removed jalapenos from some restaurants after the peppers emerged as a possible link to a salmonella outbreak under investigation in Minnesota and other states. The company said its ingredient tracing system identified jalapenos from a common lot as a potential shared ingredient. In what could be a sign of growing financial stress, Money Management International says it enrolled nearly 15,000 consumers in debt management plans during the first half of 2026. That's the highest mid-year total since tracking began in 2017. Baby boomers are not that fond of today's supermarkets. A recent analysis from The Takeout examined 10 supermarket trends that often irritate baby boomers. They include growing automation and a reduction in staff. Boomers also don't like self-checkout, preferring the help of a store employee. I'm Mark Huffman. Learn more at consumeraffairs.com.
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0: Happy Friday to you. As we head towards the weekend, we're going to start off with what could be a wet afternoon, a 40% chance of showers and thunderstorms after lunch today. Morning starts off with sunshine and a mix of clouds. 90s the official high. The feel-like temperature, 99, and then there is that chance of afternoon rain. Tonight, partly cloudy to cloudy skies, a 30% chance of rain as well, with a low of 72. Then as we hit the weekend, the chance of rain increases to a 60-70% chance of rain during the day on Saturday and also Saturday night. I'm forecast Chuck Brady from the Live Wire Weather Center. Count on it.
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10: This is a Bloomberg Money Minute. As the worst shortage of cattle in the U.S. in 70 years drags on, one of the big names in beef is trimming its factory space. Tyson Foods says it will close several additional beef plants, ending operations at an Illinois beef factory and a Utah case-ready facility, while also pursuing the sale of another beef plant in Washington. Production at the affected facilities will be absorbed by other plants around the country. Last week, Tyson cut its annual forecast, warning of deeper operating losses in its beef segment, with its chicken business at least partly offsetting the weakness. The mindset and actions of the American consumer will be front and center for Wall Street's collective consideration today as the Commerce Department issues its reading of July retail sales, with Bloomberg Economics forecasting a slight pullback, and as the University of Michigan releases its measure of U.S. consumer sentiment for early August, with forecasts calling for a slight move upward. Andrew O'Day, Bloomberg Radio.
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12: We've talked a lot about ultra-processed foods, and here is one more reason to pay close attention to what you eat. New study out of Australia found that bumping up your ultra-processed food intake by just 10% a day, we're talking a small bag of chips, was linked to a, quote, measurable drop in attention and a higher risk of dementia. And here's the part that really surprised me. This held true even for people eating an otherwise healthy Mediterranean-style diet. In other words, you can't just cancel out the junk with a good salad. If that sounds discouraging, let me give you some good news. It's never too late to improve your diet. Researchers found that swapping ultra-processed foods for whole foods over several years lowered the risk of cognitive decline. So midlife even can be a great time to start. Read the labels and reach for the real stuff. I'm Dr. Sanjay Gupta, helping you live a better life.
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9: 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Kimberly Clark has spent 2 decades searching for an alternative material and believes it has found one in Hesperalo, a spiky plant that thrives in arid climates. The maker of Scott, Continental, and Huggies sees potential for the plant's fiber to transform paper-based products and reduce dependence on wood pulp. After research, the company calls the development a breakthrough. Your paper towel may begin someday in the desert. The Wall Street Journal reports that Hesperalo could become a new source of fiber for hygiene products. I'm Ken Chester.
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9: The Kennedy Center board is going ahead with a two-year closure and adding President Trump's name back on the building. The New York Times reports the board voted Thursday to approve Trump's plan to close the Performing Arts Center to undergo renovations. It also voted to add the inscription, "Restored and renovated by President Donald J. Trump," under the center's main signage. A federal judge had previously ordered Trump's name removed from the building after the board tried to rename the center after him. The judge said the center's board violated the law with the name change. Millions of people across the Midwest and Ohio Valley are bracing for more severe storms. Indiana Governor Mike Braun has declared a statewide disaster emergency. Tornado warnings were up Thursday morning after the storms developed over parts of Nebraska and Iowa. That same storm is forecast to move over Illinois and Indiana. A hurricane warning's been issued for Hawaii's Big Island as Tropical Storm Lala approaches. Officials are urging residents to finalize their storm preparations. The National Hurricane Center forecasts Lala to get stronger, and it could reach hurricane strength as it bears down on the Big Island on Saturday. It's expected to pass south of the smaller islands through the rest of the weekend. Forecasters are predicting 5 to 10 inches of rain, with isolated totals reaching 20 inches and life-threatening flooding a possibility. The Interior Department is investigating vandalism at the World War II Memorial in Washington, D.C. Brightly covered graffiti was found scrawled across the memorial's Atlantic Pavilion, and soap bubbles were discovered filling its fountain. An Interior Department spokesperson says U.S. Park Police are investigating. That spokesperson went on, calling the vandalism an utter disgrace that won't be tolerated. I'm Tammy Trujillo. Nipsey Hussle and Bino Rito's long-awaited joint album Prolific is here. The collaborative project features 15 fresh tracks, including Reckless with Static Major and Sacrifices featuring James Fauntleroy. I'm Tammy Trujillo.
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9: A federal judge in California is throwing out a child sex trafficking lawsuit filed against Michael Jackson's estate. Daniel Martindale has details.
16: Four siblings, Edward, Dominic, Marina Cole, and Aldo Cassio, accused Jackson of raping and molesting them for more than a decade when they were children. The judge says their allegations made against Jackson's estate must be handled in private arbitration instead of in a courtroom. The two sides reached a settlement in 2019, saying all disputes must be handled in private arbitration. The judge ruled the settlement is enforceable and means the case must be sent to arbitration. The siblings filed their lawsuit against Jackson's estate back in February. I'm Daniel Martindale.
9: Rescuers in Western Colombia are in a race against time after a deadly earthquake rocked densely populated urban centers. The death toll from Monday's catastrophic 7.4 magnitude quake has risen to 265, with nearly 500 people still missing and thousands injured. International search teams are on the ground using cranes and heavy equipment to dig through flattened buildings in the hardest hit cities. Local officials say they're still detecting signs of life beneath the rubble and are desperately racing against the clock to save those people. Instagram users will start to notice a bit of a new look for the app. That story from Matt Mattinson.
0: The social media app unveiled its first new logo in a decade on Thursday. In a post, Instagram head Adam Mosseri said the new logo is cleaner and more modern, with references to the original and the simplicity and craft that's always made it Instagram. Some users criticized the new woodmark by saying the R in Instagram looks more like a Z. Other commenters told Mosseri the platform should deal with other issues like AI-generated content and bots rather than a new logo. I'm at Mattinson.
9: Whole Foods Market has expanded a voluntary recall of dozens of pre-made dips, salsas, and guacamole due to a salmonella outbreak linked to contaminated jalapenos. So far, 27 states have reported illnesses and hospitalizations. Whole Foods has locations in 44 states and Washington, D.C. I'm Tammy Trujillo.
2: Back to school time is exciting, but it can also cause anxiety and stress for your child.
5: We notice the symptoms starting most frequently between about ages 7 and 16.
2: Dr. Michelle Rosenman, a child psychologist with the University of Denver, says it's very common and affects 3 out of 10 kids.
5: You may notice your child saying, I have a stomach ache or a headache, or this general, I don't feel good, and they don't have a cold or flu.
2: She says it's often about switching schools, getting new teachers, classmates, or simply moving up a grade.
5: What it means is that they are not robots and they have emotions. That's actually a good thing.
2: A recent study out of Italy suggests that eating tomatoes daily decreases fat buildup in the liver. Researchers say that's because raw tomatoes are rich in an antioxidant called lycopene, which fights inflammation. Health update. I'm Sarah Lee Kessler.
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21: We call it pink eye, but conjunctivitis has many causes. 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
27: Hey, Bible readers, I'm Tara Lee Cobble, and I'm your host for The God Shot. Seek first the kingdom of God and his righteousness, and all these things will be added to you. Matthew 6:33. Jesus has spent the past few verses telling his followers that they shouldn't be anxious and why they shouldn't be anxious. And he doesn't just say, you guys are awesome. You can achieve whatever you set out to do. Just manifest that pay raise. Put it on your vision board. Instead, he says, focus less on these things, not more. He says to focus on God's kingdom,
1: on the eternal things. If we keep chasing temporary things, we'll always want more. And that creates anxiety as we watch life slip through our fingers. But if you fill your mind and your days with things that have eternal value, your heart will be at peace. God can be trusted to handle the big deals and the details. His nearness is all our hearts need for rest, because He's where the joy is.
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4: Happy Friday to you. As we head towards the weekend, we're going to start off with what could be a wet afternoon, a 40% chance of showers and thunderstorms after lunch today. Morning starts off with sunshine and a mix of clouds. 90 is the official high. The feel-like temperature, 99, and then there is that chance of afternoon rain. Tonight, partly cloudy to cloudy skies, a 30% chance of rain as well, with a low of 72. Then as we hit the weekend, the chance of rain increases to a 60-70% chance of rain during the day on Saturday and also Saturday night. I'm forecast Chuck Brady from the Live Wire Weather Center. Count on it.
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6: So here's the good news. The gatekeepers are gone. 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So the lesson is very profound. Start today. 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

0: selections. The NASCAR Cup Series will be racing at Richmond Saturday night under the lights for the Cookout 400, three races remaining. Before they begin the 10-race playoff, and Austin Dillon, the race's defending champion, they will go 400 laps around the D-shaped layout, which will go 300 miles. In soccer, the ETSU women's match against North Alabama, which was scheduled for Wednesday, was canceled due to field conditions in the wake of heavy overnight rain in the area. That game will not be made up. Instead, the Buccaneers will open up the season on Sunday in Nashville against Vanderbilt before they return home August 20th to face West Georgia. 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
14: Happy Friday to you. As we head towards the weekend, we're going to start off with what could be a wet afternoon, a 40% chance of showers and thunderstorms after lunch today. Morning starts off with sunshine and a mix of clouds. 90s the official high. The feel-like temperature, 99, and then there is that chance of afternoon rain. Tonight

0: partly cloudy to cloudy skies, a 30% chance of rain as well, with a low of 72. Then as we hit the weekend, the chance of rain increases to a 60-70% chance of rain during a day on Saturday and also Saturday night. I'm forecast Chuck Brady from the Live Wire Weather Center. Count on it.
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8: We're firing up the grill today to uncover the high-stakes international food rivalry that saved the Italian baking industry. Welcome to the National Day Spotlight for August 14th.
9: In 1982, an Italian miller and championship rally car driver named Arnaldo Cavalieri grew completely furious that imported French baguettes were taking over his country's sandwich market. Determined to fight back, he spent weeks experimenting with high hydration doughs to create a flat, porous loaf shaped like a slipper, which he legally trademarked as ciabatta. This dense, open crumb bread was engineered to absorb heavy olive oil and withstand high-pressure grilling, giving rise to the modern grilled sandwiches we celebrate throughout National Panini Month. Cavalieri's brilliant culinary invention single-handedly defeated the French baguette invasion, protecting local bakery profits and providing the ultimate crispy foundation for the global sandwich boom we enjoy today.
8: I love it that this was a race car driver that came up with this.
9: Well, he had to have something they could hold in his hand.
8: Right.
9: I mean, that's true. You can drive with one hand at 180 miles an hour and munch on a panini.
8: And I'm very, very happy that the Italian bakery business did not go out of business.
9: Yes.
8: Because yum.
9: Yep.
8: We're also celebrating National Creamsicle Day and National Navajo Code Talkers Day. I'm Alice Anderson.
9: And I'm Arlo Anderson with the National Day Calendar, reminding you to celebrate every day. This is Marlo Anderson with another Bargain Hunting Week sale from Ollie's. 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
5: This is a Bloomberg Money Minute. When expectations of a company's profits are lofty, an earnings forecast that beats prior market predictions might register little more than a ho-hum. That's at least the initial experience for microchip giant Applied Materials, which got a lukewarm reaction from investors even after forecasting revenue nearly $1 billion above earlier forecast and giving an upbeat prediction for the coming year. Applied Materials is the largest U.S. maker of chip equipment, making it a near sure bet that it would be one of the big winners in the AI economy. A maker of AI-enabled surveillance technology has been facing backlash for months over abuse of its license plate reading camera systems by some in law enforcement. Now, Flock Safety says it will add safeguards to address potential abuse, including requiring all law enforcement customers to adopt a tool by the end of the year that flags abnormal activity for review. It also will require case codes for all database searches. Andrew O'Day, Bloomberg Radio.
11: Hi, I'm Dennis Silvers, the golf guru, here with another Golf Minute to help you rock on those greens. 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Keep the shaft of the putter pointed at the target line throughout the stroke. When this is done, your putter head will move up and inside the target line on both the back and forward stroke. This will keep the shaft on plane, which naturally produces the correct swing path, just like on your full swing. 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
18: In 1780, British commander Major Ferguson sent a threat to the settlements to the west of the Appalachians. If you do not detest your opposition to the British arms, I shall march this army over the mountains, hang your leaders, and lay waste to your country. The threatened militia leaders decided it was best if they crossed the mountains on their own terms and defeated Ferguson on the east side of the mountains. The Patriot militia gathered at Sycamore Shoals near Fort Watauga. They would become known as the Overmountain Men. At a mill near the fort, Mary Patton was known to make the highest quality black powder around. Mary earned her place in history by providing over 500 pounds of gunpowder to the over 850 Overmountain Men. Her gunpowder was essential to the victory over Ferguson at Kings Mountain and a turning point in the Revolutionary War. You can see some of her kettles she used when making powder at Sycamore Shoals. 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
7: Millions of people across the Midwest and Ohio Valley are under the threat of severe storms tonight. NOAA Storm Prediction Center has issued a level 2 out of 5 risk of severe thunderstorms for parts of Iowa and Illinois. Other states across the region like Missouri, Kentucky, and Indiana are under a broader level 1 threat. Damaging winds are expected to be the primary threat. President Trump will visit New York State on Friday to tout dropping crime rates. The president will tour law enforcement facilities at the Nassau County Police Academy and talk about what the White House calls a historic drop in violent crime nationwide. And when the NASCAR Cup Series returns to Bristol Motor Speedway, there'll be a car running a familiar paint scheme. Joe Gibbs Racing says Ty Gibbs' number 54 car will have the M&M's paint job popularized by late driver Kyle Busch. The tribute to longtime JGR driver will come next month at a track Busch dominated in all three major NASCAR circuits. Busch died in May at age 41 of complications from pneumonia. I'm Tammy Trujillo.
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9: The after-school program is the big thing. 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
8: 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I'm Daryl Moody reporting.
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14: Are you satisfied in your job? Hi, it's Mike Austin here with today's Radio Dad Minute. You know, we all have bad days on the job. Heck, even if you're the business owner, well, you've had your share of bad days. Well, such is not the case with Johnny Bell. Oh, I'm sure he's had his share of bad days, but Johnny doesn't let it get to him. In fact, Johnny Bell started working for the U.S. Postal Service when he was 23 years old, 70 years ago. He celebrated 70 years on the job with the United States Postal Service in Oklahoma City. Now, Johnny Bell didn't start off when he was a kid saying, you know, someday I'm going to grow up and be a postal worker. This was just a job. In fact, it paid only $1.81 an hour when he first started. But Johnny's a happy guy, and he's proud just to be employed and providing for a family, and that's what keeps him going for the past 70 years. So next time, Dad, you come home grumbling about your day at work, just remember, it's not always what you do, it's how happy you are in being who you are. I'm Mike Austin, the Radio Dad.
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18: Pink eye or conjunctivitis can also be caused by a virus, an allergy, or foreign matter stuck in the eye. 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
1: Happy Friday to you. As we head towards the weekend, we're going to start off with what could be a wet afternoon, a 40% chance of showers and thunderstorms after lunch today. Morning starts off with sunshine and a mix of clouds. 90s the official high. The feel-like temperature, 99, and then there is that chance of afternoon rain. Tonight, partly cloudy to cloudy skies, a 30% chance of rain as well, with a low of 72. Then as we hit the weekend, the chance of rain increases to a 60-70% chance of rain during a day on Saturday and also Saturday night. I'm forecast Chuck Brady from the Live Wire Weather Center. Count on it.
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5: There's a weird cockroach in Hawaii that gives birth to live offspring and feeds them with milk. Scientists studied them and found that, well, for bugs at least, sleep is a vital component to a healthy pregnancy. Sleep-deprived roaches had pregnancies 25 days longer than their well-rested counterparts, and their milk proteins dropped in half. I know humans and cockroaches aren't the same, but this does mirror findings with pregnant women who have higher rates of miscarriage, premature birth, and other conditions when they're sleep deprived. So if you're pregnant, take a tip from our disgusting cockroach friends and get some sleep. I'm Dr. Katherine Albert for StartMail.com, the private email alternative.
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31: Should you ever come face to face with a ghost, there's a high probability you'll need Joseph Guyette's invention. A native of Massachusetts, in 1857, he received a patent on his innovation, which eventually the entire civilized world would warmly embrace, but not immediately. It took 35 years before the public was ready to accept his product because they were simply too embarrassed to buy it. But with the expansion of indoor plumbing, all that changed. Joseph Guyette named his invention medicated paper for the water closet. But today, America calls it toilet tissue. You're listening to The Making of America. Real stories about the people, places, and events that help build our nation. I'm Michael Emerson.
32: From the Quick Stop Market Sports Desk. The NASCAR Cup Series will be racing at Richmond Saturday night under the lights for the Cookout 400, three races remaining. Before they begin the 10-race playoff, and Austin Dillon, the race's defending champion, they will go 400 laps around the D-shaped layout, which will go 300 miles. In soccer, the ETSU women's match against North Alabama, which was scheduled for Wednesday, was canceled due to field conditions in the wake of heavy overnight rain in the area. That game will not be made up. Instead, the Buccaneers will open up the season on Sunday in Nashville against Vanderbilt before they return home August 20th to face West Georgia. Tennessee senior linebackers Amari Campbell and Arion Carter named to the preseason watch list for the Butkus Award, which is presented annually to the nation's top collegiate linebacker. Campbell and Carter, two of 51 players selected to the watch list. Tennessee, one of eight programs nationally with multiple selections. Red Bull gives you wings, three 8.4-ounce cans for just $7. Quick Stop, run in when you run out. 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
6: Tens of thousands of kitchens in the United States have plastic laminate countertops. These tops have been around for decades, but over time, laminate edges have been known to pull away. It can be due to water damage, improper installation, or a corner that sees a lot of rough traffic and handling. Instead of waiting until someone inadvertently breaks it off, try this. Take a cotton cloth and place over the loose strip and use a hot iron without steam to reactivate the glue on the back. In many cases, this will be enough to make the piece stick again. But if there isn't enough glue to restick the piece, you can pick up a small bottle of contact adhesive at the hardware store that has a built-in brush. Gently pry the piece away from the edge, apply adhesive on both the edge and the back of the laminate, wait 60 seconds, then press it back into place. I'm Danny Lipford with tips for today's homeowner.
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9: Captain Robert Sevier moved from Virginia to the Long Island of the Holston with his older brother Valentine Sevier Jr. in the early 1770s. Soon after, he married Keziah and registered for military service in 1777. As an overmountain man, he fought in the Battle of Kings Mountain, which took place in October of 1780. He bent down to retrieve his ramrod during the battle and was shot in the kidney. He was treated by a Tory doctor, but the lead ball could not be removed at that time. The doctor instructed Robert to stay put, and in a few days, the bullet could be safely removed. Robert instead headed home. He died 9 days after the battle, leaving his wife and baby sons. His infant son, Valentine, became a prominent merchant and public official in Greenville and had two different residences along Main Street. Celebrate America 250 as we look back at local heroes.
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14: Happy Friday to you. As we head towards the weekend, we're going to start off with what could be a wet afternoon, a 40% chance of showers and thunderstorms after lunch today. Morning starts off with sunshine and a mix of clouds. 90 is the official high. The feel-like temperature, 99, and then there is that chance of afternoon rain. Tonight, partly cloudy to cloudy skies, a 30% chance of rain as well, with a low of 72. Then as we hit the weekend, the chance of rain increases to a 60-70% chance of rain during the day on Saturday and also Saturday night. I'm forecast Chuck Brady from the Live Wire Weather Center. Count on it.
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19: This is a Bloomberg Money Minute. The success of Amazon's Prime Day in June meant a lot of people buying stuff they otherwise would have bought in July. And along with weakness in auto sales, that helps explain why economists think we may hear today that U.S. retail sales slipped in July. The decline in vehicle demand was fueled in part by the resurgence in gasoline prices last month. Sales surrounding events such as the nation's 250th and the World Cup were likely insufficient to offset the declines. In addition to retail sales for last month, we also get today the latest on the collective U.S. consumer mood for the first half of this month. And we could see improvement thanks to hope, at least in August's early days, that the Strait of Hormuz might be reopened and gasoline prices might start coming back down again. The University of Michigan's consumer sentiment measure also may reflect hope for interest rates, including mortgage and car loan rates, coming down amid signs that inflation may be easing. Andrew O'Day, Bloomberg Radio.
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25: 1964, CBS buys 80% of stock in the New York Yankees Baseball Club for $11.2 million. The bottom fell out during the Yankees' CBS ownership, however, and the team was sold at a huge loss to a group led by George Steinbrenner in 1973. 1985, Michael Jackson's bid to win the rights for the ATV publishing catalog, including its huge John Lennon-Paul McCartney collection, is a success. Jackson pays $47.5 million, outbidding McCartney himself, and their friendship is permanently damaged. 2010, at the Peabody Hotel in Memphis, an Elvis Presley auction sees a jar of Presley's hair, kept by his barber, going for $16,000. His golden diamond cameo ring given by Elvis to a close friend of the family went for $32,500, but Presley's grand piano, valued at $1 million, fails to get the $500,000 starting bid.
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25: 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By Sonny and Cher, number one, August 14, 1965.
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4: Millions of people across the Midwest and Ohio Valley are under the threat of severe storms tonight. NOAA Storm Prediction Center has issued a level 2 out of 5 risk of severe thunderstorms for parts of Iowa and Illinois. Other states across the region, including Missouri, Kentucky, and Indiana, are under a broader level 1 threat. Damaging wind gusts are expected to be the primary threat. This comes after storms on Wednesday left thousands across Illinois, Indiana, and Ohio without power. New York is preparing for a visit from President Trump today. Natalie Migliore reports.
5: Nassau County Executive and Republican candidate for Governor Bruce Blakeman and Police Commissioner Patrick Ryder are laying out safety plans for the president's arrival, which include high-security hot zones and localized road closures. President Trump will tour local law enforcement facilities at the Nassau County Police Academy, with a visit expected to include discussions about national crime statistics and immigration enforcement. Nassau County has been ranked the safest county in all of America, as per the U.S. World and News Report. In New York, I'm Natalie Migliore.
4: Reports say several attacks targeting Ecuadorian fishing boats in the Pacific Ocean earlier this year were conducted as part of a CIA program. That story from Scott Carr.
6: The Washington Post cites an official with knowledge of the matter and saying the strikes were associated with a CIA covert action program, though the reason the vessels were targeted and the program's larger purpose are both unclear. This comes as the Trump administration's carried out a campaign of attacks on alleged drug smuggling boats in the Caribbean and the Pacific in recent months. In Washington, I'm Scott Carr.
4: When the NASCAR Cup Series returns to Bristol Motor Speedway, there'll be a car running a familiar paint scheme. Joe Gibbs Racing says Ty Gibbs' number 54 car will have the M&M's paint job, popularized by late driver Kyle Busch. The tribute to the longtime JGR driver will come next month at a track Busch dominated in all three major NASCAR circuits. Busch died in May at the age of 41 from complications of pneumonia. I'm Tammy Trujillo.
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9: 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Data speeds reduced after 35 gigabytes. Rankings done by 2025 ACSI survey.
4: A hurricane warning has been issued for Hawaii's Big Island as tropical storm Lala approaches. Mark Mayfield reports.
10: Meanwhile, officials are urging residents to finalize storm preparations. The National Hurricane Center forecasts Lala to get stronger, and it could reach hurricane strength as it bears down on the Big Island on Saturday. It's expected to pass south of the smaller islands through the rest of the weekend. Forecasters predict 5 to 10 inches of rain, with isolated totals reaching 20 inches and life-threatening flooding possible. I'm Mark Mayfield.
4: The Interior Department's investigating vandalism at the World War II Memorial in Washington, D.C. Brightly colored graffiti was scrawled across the memorial's Atlantic Pavilion, and soap bubbles were discovered filling its fountain. An Interior Department spokesperson says the U.S. Park Police are investigating. That person went on to call the vandalism an utter disgrace that won't be tolerated. An experimental GLP-1 drug shows some promising results. Scott Pringle reports.
11: Researchers at Northwestern Medicine found a daily pill called Elenagrippin helped folks who are obese or overweight lose more than 12% of their body weight in 36 weeks. The trial is published in Nature Medicine. Co-author of the study, Robert Kushner, says the pill could be a solution for some because it can be easier to mass produce as opposed to other GLP-1 injectable drugs like Wegovy and Ozempic. There's going to be more evaluation of the pill's effectiveness in another upcoming trial. I'm Scott Pringle.
4: Instagram is getting a new look. The social media app unveiled its first new logo in a decade on Thursday. In a post, head of Instagram Adam Mosseri said the new logo is cleaner and more modern, with references to the original and the simplicity and craft that's always made it Instagram. Some users, though, have criticized the new wordmark by saying the R in Instagram looks more like a Z. Other commenters said the platform should deal with other issues like AI-generated content and bots rather than a new logo. I'm Tammy Trujillo.
10: Google's AI app Gemini now has 1 billion active monthly users. CEO Sundar Pichai says it's one of the company's fastest growing products. The Gemini user base is now similar in size to the user base for OpenAI's ChatGPT. There's no question that we are a phone society, but if you lose it, you will also likely lose it. Pretennis explains.
3: The handheld device has all the answers. It communicates with others and can throw you into a wild panic if you can't find it. That's called nomophobia. And you can hit that freak out within 1 minute of active searching. Increased heart rate, sweating, full-on dread. Psychologists say the distress is real and very similar to separation anxiety. YouGov says there's an easy solution. Put a tracker on it. Or maybe look in your hand.
10: And Anthropic says it's going to add a watermark to text that's generated by AI that allows the company to comply with EU regulations that went into place August 2nd. Anthropic says the watermark will travel with the text when it's copied and pasted. Tech Report, I'm Mark Mayfield.
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0: 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Here's Chris Whitting.
1: Most of the sleepy people who start the day with a hot cup of coffee don't think much about how it's made. But luckily, there was a woman named Mrs. Bentz who thought about it a lot. She loved her coffee, but hated having to make it. The reason? Back then, coffee filters didn't exist. Folks used cloth bags to brew the stuff, and cleaning them was a real chore. One day, she got so fed up with the mess, she grabbed a sheet of blotting paper from her son's school book. Sticking it in the coffee pot, she found the paper held the loose coffee in place and made it a cinch to clean up later. Perhaps you know Mrs. Bentz by her first name, Melita. Nowadays, everybody uses coffee filters. The leading brand is named after Melita Bentz. With the Success Journal, I'm Chris Whitting.
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4: 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Esther 8/14 says, "The carriers who rode on royal horses went out, hastened, and pressed on by the king's command, and a decree was issued in Shushan, the citadel." Esther 8:14. Our verse reminds us we must be urgent with an urgent message. 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There could be no delay, and there could be no delay with us in getting the gospel to the lost. From Esther 8:14, let us hasten to get the gospel to the lost.
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7: Happy Friday to you. As we head towards the weekend, we're going to start off with what could be a wet afternoon, a 40% chance of showers and thunderstorms after lunch today. Morning starts off with sunshine and a mix of clouds. 90s the official high. The feel-like temperature, 99, and then there is that chance of afternoon rain. Tonight, partly cloudy to cloudy skies, a 30% chance of rain as well, with a low of 72. Then as we hit the weekend, the chance of rain increases to a 60-70% chance of rain during the day on Saturday and also Saturday night. I'm forecast Chuck Brady from the Live Wire Weather Center. Count on it.
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18: From the Quick Stop Market Sports Desk, Tennessee senior linebackers Amari Campbell and Arian Carter named the preseason watch list for the Butkus Award, which is presented annually to the nation's top collegiate linebacker. Campbell and Carter, two of 51 players selected to the watch list. Tennessee, one of 8 programs nationally with multiple selections. The NASCAR Cup Series will be racing at Richmond Saturday night under the lights for the Cookout 400, 3 races remaining. Before they begin the 10-race playoff, and Austin Dillon, the race's defending champion, they will go

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9: 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But here's the reality when it comes to total passengers. Atlanta wins. In 2025, more than 106 million people passed through Atlanta, making it not just the busiest airport in the country, but the busiest airport on the planet. Chicago O'Hare comes in second at nearly 85 million passengers. But here's where it gets really interesting. O'Hare actually beats Atlanta for the sheer number of daily flights, making it the busiest airfield in the country. 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
18: Happy Friday to you. As we head towards the weekend, we're going to start off with what could be a wet afternoon, a 40% chance of showers and thunderstorms after lunch today. Morning starts off with sunshine and a mix of clouds. 90s the official high. The feel-like temperature, 99, and then there is that chance of afternoon rain. Tonight, partly cloudy to cloudy skies, a 30% chance of rain as well, with a low of 72. Then as we hit the weekend, the chance of rain increases to a 60-70% chance of rain during a day on Saturday and also Saturday night. I'm forecast Chuck Brady from the Live Wire Weather Center. Count on it.
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0: You said you'd do it, so do it. This is Soundbites, and I'm Alan Davidson. If you're a procrastinator, maybe it's time for some tough love. And that's just what you get from an application called the Mom Clock. This app doesn't fool around with gentle nudges and friendly reminders. It gets right to the point. So if you set a deadline for a task and you don't complete it when you said you would, the Mom Clock pops up. And a tough-talking, finger-pointing, frowny-faced virtual mom starts to put you back in your place. And you can be sure that this isn't some indulgent mom with milk and cookies. This mom is here to see that you get your work done, and she's going to make sure that you do it. And she won't let up till you do what you said you'd do. She's ready for you now at momclock.com with Soundbites. I'm Alan Davidson for CBS News.
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11: This is a Bloomberg Money Minute. As the worst shortage of cattle in the U.S. in 70 years drags on, one of the big names in beef is trimming its factory space. Tyson Foods says it will close several additional beef plants, ending operations at an Illinois beef factory and a Utah case-ready facility, while also pursuing the sale of another beef plant in Washington. Production at the affected facilities will be absorbed by other plants around the country. Last week, Tyson cut its annual forecast, warning of deeper operating losses in its beef segment, with its chicken business at least partly offsetting the weakness. The mindset and actions of the American consumer will be front and center for Wall Street's collective consideration today as the Commerce Department issues its reading of July retail sales, with Bloomberg Economics forecasting a slight pullback, and as the University of Michigan releases its measure of U.S. consumer sentiment for early August, with forecasts calling for a slight move upward. Andrew O'Day, Bloomberg Radio.
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17: Around 1775, Robert Young got a land grant and relocated to Washington County, North Carolina, which later became Tennessee. Under the command of Colonel John Sevier, Young marched with the Over Mountain Men on October 17, 1780. Young was likely the man that killed Major Ferguson during the Battle of Kings Mountain. Legend has it that the fatal shot came from a gun he nicknamed Sweet Lips after his wife, Mary. Robert Young's cabin, built in 1776, is believed to be the oldest standing dwelling in Johnson City. After being restored, it now stands in Winged Deer Park, having survived over two centuries. Robert Young's grave is marked by a stacked stone marker placed by the Daughters of the American Revolution, as well as the original hand-carved tombstone from 1792. It could be seen off McKinley Road in Johnson City. Sweet Lips can be seen in Nashville at the Tennessee State Museum. 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
7: A new aircraft carrier is headed to the Middle East after reports of mental health concerns for the crew aboard the USS Abraham Lincoln. The Wall Street Journal says the USS George Washington left Vietnam last week and will be replacing the Lincoln. Some 5,000 sailors and Marines have been aboard the carrier since November, partly because of the war with Iran. Millions of people across the Midwest and Ohio Valley are under the threat of severe storms tonight. NOAA Storm Prediction Center has issued a level 2 out of 5 risk of severe thunderstorms for parts of Iowa and Illinois. Damaging wind gusts are the primary threat. A stray cat safe after surviving an incredible 800-mile trip from New Jersey to Athens, Georgia, underneath a U of Georgia student's car. Campus police and animal rescuers eventually got help from a local tire shop crew who carefully dismantled parts of the car. The cat, now named Jersey, is doing well and will soon be up for adoption. I'm Tammy Trujillo.
8: 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CASA for Kids advocates for children in need.
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8: To become a volunteer, visit CASA, the number 4kidsinc.org. I'm Daryl Moody, reporting.
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1: Well, if you turned your kid's room into a den or a home theater and now they want to move back home, well, they might be having a quarter-life crisis. Yeah, quarter-life crisis. Hi, I'm Mike Austin, the Radio Dad with today's Radio Dad Minute. 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James Hood is the author of Where's the Map? Creating Your Own Guide to Life After Graduation. That we all have some skills and interests. It's just a matter of turning that into a career.
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16: Mitch Anthony here with today's Daily Dose. The things we assume about other people can come back to haunt us. If we, for example, catch what we think is a negative look from someone, our mind will start racing and come up with all manner of reasons for the look. They don't like us. They heard something about us. They think they are better than us. Now that our mind is filled with such assumptions, we begin to plan a response based on what we have talked ourselves into believing. We may act cold, indifferent, offended, or disinterested the next time we see them. And now they are wondering what got into us. If we were to talk to this individual, we would more than likely find out that the original negative look that upset us had nothing to do with us. They may have been thinking intensely about something, and their face showed it. These scenarios happen every day. 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
18: Happy Friday to you. As we head towards the weekend, we're going to start off with what could be a wet afternoon, a 40% chance of showers and thunderstorms after lunch today. Morning starts off with sunshine and a mix of clouds. 90s the official high. The feel-like temperature, 99, and then there is that chance of afternoon rain. Tonight, partly cloudy to cloudy skies, a 30% chance of rain as well, with a low of 72. Then as we hit the weekend, the chance of rain increases to a 60-70% chance of rain during the day on Saturday and also Saturday night. I'm forecast Chuck Brady from the Live Wire Weather Center. Count on it.
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21: 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Now on with the show. This is the Daily Note from JamesABrown.net. Congress may be the closest thing America has to a bipartisan agreement. Gallup found that just 9% of us have a great deal or quite a lot of confidence in them. Just think about that. The institution we elect to make laws, approve spending, and argue about the country's biggest issues has almost nobody's confidence. And yet, it keeps going. Making decisions for all of us about our taxes, our health care, our roads, our wars, our kids' futures. Maybe the real question isn't why Congress is unpopular. It's why we've accepted its current state of affairs. 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Let me know on jamesabrown.net. On that note, I'm James A. Brown. And as always, be well.
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26: From the Quick Stop Market Sports Desk, the NASCAR Cup Series will be racing at Richmond Saturday night under the lights for the Cookout 400, 3 races remaining. Before they begin the 10-race playoff, and Austin Dillon, the race's defending champion, they will go 400 laps around the D-shaped layout, which will go 300 miles. In soccer, the ETSU women's match against North Alabama, which was scheduled for Wednesday, was canceled due to field conditions in the wake of heavy overnight rain in the area. That game will not be made up. Instead, the Buccaneers will open up the season on Sunday in Nashville against Vanderbilt before they return home August 20th to face West Georgia. Tennessee senior linebackers Amari Campbell and Arian Carter named the preseason watch list for the Butkus Award, which is presented annually to the nation's top collegiate linebacker. Campbell and Carter, two of 51 players selected to the watch list. Tennessee, one of eight programs nationally with multiple selections. Red Bull gives you wings, three 8.4-ounce cans for just $7. 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
0: 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Gotta love it. It's The Daily Note with James A. Brown. 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
3: Among the most difficult things for parents, teachers, and grandparents today is understanding teens. Dr. Gary Probst here with thoughts about helping them when they say, "I don't know." When you ask a teen what they're thinking, what's bothering them, and why they're isolating, you will often hear, "I don't know," but they do know. Teen anxiety and suicidal thought are rampant. Anxiety is from fear of the outside world. They become depressed and hopeless, and that can drive a teen to attempt self-harm. So what's really causing this? Well, the answer is no sense of purpose. Feeling adrift in a sea of nothingness. Current events, exaggeration in social media, it's all too much. I've had teens tell me there's nothing for them in this world. No career, no relationship possibility, no joy. Well, it's easy to become frustrated with teens with that mentality, but the truth is, it's society's shared fault. Some say the solution is to take away their phones. Well, how about we put down our phones and pay more attention to them? Talk, even if they don't say much. Showing interest matters. 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Now, I cover this in my book, A Parent's Guide to Teen Anxiety and Stress. You can find it on Amazon and Audible. 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
4: In the Overmountain region, trees played an important role in history. One of the most famous in our area was the Daniel Boone Bar Tree, a beech tree where the 25-year-old carved his name in 1760. The Treaty Oak of Jonesboro was the location Jacob Brown signed a treaty with Cherokee chiefs for land along the Nolichucky River. In present-day Elizabethton, the Watauga Treaty Sycamore is the place settlers established the first free government in North America in 1772 as they formed the Watauga Association. Under this sycamore, the first court of the Watauga Association convened. The Pemberton Oak in Bristol was where soldiers of five wars encamped under its branches. The most famous were members of a Revolutionary War pioneer muster on their way to Sycamore Shoals and then Kings Mountain. Happy 250, America.
5: Michigan health officials have reported two deaths associated with the state's cyclospora outbreak, the first deaths reported during the nationwide surge. Michigan alone has recorded over 11,000 cases and 193 hospitalizations. Both people who died had significant underlying health conditions. The Federal Trade Commission warns imposter scammers use fake caller ID information, real employee names, and official-looking documents to appear legitimate. It's working. The agency says imposter scammers have stolen millions of dollars from Americans so far this year. Think gas prices are too high? So does President Trump. Trump says major oil companies have earned too much money from the Iran conflict and should lower gas prices. Oil industry analysts respond that more than oil prices go into setting gas prices. The national average is over $4 a gallon. I'm Mark Huffman. Learn more at consumeraffairs.com.
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18: Happy Friday to you. As we head towards the weekend, we're going to start off with what could be a wet afternoon, a 40% chance of showers and thunderstorms after lunch today. Morning starts off with sunshine and a mix of clouds. 90s the official high. The feel-like temperature, 99, and then there is that chance of afternoon rain. Tonight, partly cloudy to cloudy skies, a 30% chance of rain as well, with a low of 72. Then as we hit the weekend, the chance of rain increases to a 60-70% chance of rain during a day on Saturday and also Saturday night. I'm forecast Chuck Brady from the Live Wire Weather Center. Count on it.
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8: This is a Bloomberg Money Minute. When expectations of a company's profits are lofty, an earnings forecast that beats prior market predictions might register little more than a ho-hum. That's at least the initial experience for microchip giant Applied Materials, which got a lukewarm reaction from investors even after forecasting revenue nearly $1 billion above earlier forecasts and giving an upbeat prediction for the coming year. Applied Materials is the largest U.S. maker of chip equipment, making it a near sure bet that it would be one of the big winners in the AI economy. A maker of AI-enabled surveillance technology has been facing backlash for months over abuse of its license plate reading camera systems by some in law enforcement. Now, Flock Safety says it will add safeguards to address potential abuse, including requiring all law enforcement customers to adopt a tool by the end of the year that flags abnormal activity for review. It also will require case codes for all database searches. Andrew O'Day, Bloomberg Radio.
9: A better life with Dr. Sanjay Gupta.
10: We've talked a lot about ultra-processed foods, and here is one more reason to pay close attention to what you eat. New study out of Australia found that bumping up your ultra-processed food intake by just 10% a day, we're talking a small bag of chips, was linked to a, quote, measurable drop in attention and a higher risk of dementia. And here's the part that really surprised me. This held true even for people eating an otherwise healthy Mediterranean-style diet. In other words, you can't just cancel out the junk with a good salad. If that sounds discouraging, let me give you some good news. It's never too late to improve your diet. Researchers found that swapping ultra-processed foods for whole foods over several years lowered the risk of cognitive decline. So midlife even can be a great time to start. Read the labels and reach for the real stuff. I'm Dr. Sanjay Gupta, helping you live a better life.
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6: It's 4 o'clock.
7: A new aircraft carrier is headed to the Middle East after reports of mental health concerns for the crew aboard the USS Abraham Lincoln. The Wall Street Journal says the USS George Washington left Vietnam last week and will be replacing the Lincoln. About 5,000 sailors and Marines have been on board the carrier since November, partly because of the war with Iran. President Trump visits New York State today to tout dropping crime rates. The president will tour local law enforcement facilities at the Nassau County Police Academy and talk about what the White House calls a historic drop in violent crime nationwide. Trump's expected to be joined by Republican candidate for governor Bruce Blakeman. Flock is adding new security features to its surveillance system after multiple reports of police abusing the cameras. Flock uses AI to scan and collect data on license plates, which is shared by police departments across the U.S. Dozens of officers, though, have been accused of using the system for personal use, including stalking former partners. On Thursday, the CEO of Flock Safety announced new guardrails, such as requiring police to label every search with a case number and starting an automatic review for abnormal search activities. Millions of people across the Midwest and Ohio Valley are under the threat of severe storms tonight. NOAA Storm Prediction Center has issued a level 2 out of 5 risk of severe thunderstorms for parts of Iowa and Illinois. Other states across the region, like Missouri, Kentucky, and Indiana, are under a broader level 1 threat. Damaging wind gusts are expected to be the primary concern. This comes after storms on Wednesday left thousands without power across Illinois, Indiana, and Ohio. A stray cat is safe after surviving an incredible 800-mile trip from New Jersey to Athens, Georgia, underneath a U of Georgia student's car. UGA junior Jaden Sawyer discovered the cat after noticing a paw reaching out from beneath her parked vehicle nearly 11 hours after she left New Jersey. Campus police and animal rescuers struggled to free the cat, eventually getting help from a local tire shop crew who carefully dismantled parts of the car. The cat's now named Jersey and is doing well and will soon be available for adoption. I'm Tammy Trujillo.
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7: The Kennedy Center Board is going ahead with a 2-year closure and adding President Trump's name back on the building. Mark Mayfield has details.
14: The New York Times reports that the board voted Thursday to approve Trump's plan to close the Performing Arts Center to undergo renovations. It also voted to add the inscription, "Restored and renovated by President Donald J. Trump," under the center's main signage. This comes after a federal judge ordered Trump's name from the building and after the board tried to rename the center after him. The judge said the center's board violated the law with the name change. I'm Mark Mayfield.
7: Whole Foods Market has expanded a voluntary recall of dozens of pre-made dips, salsas, and guacamole due to a salmonella outbreak linked to contaminated jalapenos. So far, 27 states have reported illnesses and hospitalizations. Whole Foods has locations in 44 states and Washington, D.C. Spider-Man Brand New Day has hit the $700 million mark at the domestic box office faster than any other film. Here's Scott Carr.
15: The latest film in the Marvel Universe has made more than $1 billion internationally.
16: Hi, my name is Peter Parker. I have something to tell you that's going to sound crazy.
15: And its total haul is now more than $1.7 billion since its release July 31st. It now sits as the 10th highest grossing movie of all time and is expected to keep climbing. It's helped push this year's summer box office past the $4 billion mark. I'm Scott Carr.
7: A new survey is ranking the NFL teams on the optimism of their fan bases. Casino.ca polled 5,000 fans of all 32 teams to find the Kansas City Chiefs supporters are most hopeful about the team's prospects this season, despite missing the playoffs last year. The Los Angeles Rams and defending Super Bowl champion Seattle Seahawks tied for the second most optimistic fans. The least optimism was found among fans of the New York Jets, followed by the Cleveland Browns and Tennessee Titans. I'm Tammy Trujillo.
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1: We're in one of those rare leaps forward right now, and we're making technology a lot more helpful. At the same time, it's getting a lot more simple.
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0: 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There's also a new feature called Magic Capture, which will take multiple pictures and videos with a single tap and automatically edit them. And the camera hardware has been improved too.
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0: 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With Tech Trends, Dave Packer, ABC News.
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28: Hey, Bible readers, I'm Tara Lee Cobble, and I'm your host for The God Shot. Why are you anxious about clothing? Consider the lilies of the field, how they grow. They neither toil nor spin. Yet I tell you, even Solomon in all his glory was not arrayed like one of these. Matthew 6:28-29. Jesus is talking to his followers here, and they're primarily blue-collar workers, people who have legitimate concerns about how they're going to put food on the table or clothes on their kids' back. And for the wealthier disciples in the crowd, they may have been concerned not with having clothes, but with having the best clothes. One of the sad things about the human heart is that we like to carve out new pits to fill with anxiety, even when there's no legitimate need. When we're not worried about being clothed, we're worried about being admired. Jesus says it's foolish to focus on clothing. God is your provider. That means you have enough for this moment and the next and the next. This statement will always be true for you. What a good father. He's where the joy is.
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5: Happy Friday to you. As we head towards the weekend, we're going to start off with what could be a wet afternoon, a 40% chance of showers and thunderstorms after lunch today. Morning starts off with sunshine and a mix of clouds. 90s the official high. The feel-like temperature, 99, and then there is that chance of afternoon rain. Tonight, partly cloudy to cloudy skies, a 30% chance of rain as well, with a low of 72. Then as we hit the weekend, the chance of rain increases to a 60-70% chance of rain during a day on Saturday and also Saturday night. I'm forecast Chuck Brady from the Live Wire Weather Center. Count on it.
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9: 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The contents are those of the author and do not necessarily represent the official views of nor an endorsement by ONDCP, CDC, HHS, or the U.S. government.
10: 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The Bristol Ballet has been providing performing arts education for close to 8 decades.
11: We are a performing company and a ballet school. We offer classes for all ages 12 months all the way through adults, along with intermediate and advanced ballet training. All of our classes are in the after-school hours, and we also have dance camps. And we do two major productions a year, the Nutcracker in December and the A Spring Story Ballet in the spring.
10: Artistic and School of Ballet Director Moira Fraser Ostrander says you can learn more online.
11: So they can go to our website, which is bristolballet.org, and they can go to the registration tab and they can fill out the registration form there. They can also email me at mfraser@bristolballet.org if they have any questions.
10: You can also connect on Facebook, X, and Instagram. I'm Daryl Moody, reporting.
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0: Tennessee senior linebackers Amari Campbell and Arion Carter named the preseason watch list for the Butkus Award, which is presented annually to the nation's top collegiate linebacker. Campbell and Carter, two of 51 players selected to the watch list. Tennessee, one of eight programs nationally with multiple selections. The NASCAR Cup Series will be racing at Richmond Saturday night under the lights for the Cookout 400, three races remaining. Before they begin the 10-race playoff in Austin Dillon, the race's defending champion, they will go 400 laps around the D-shaped layout, which will go 300 miles. In soccer, the ETSU women's match against North Alabama, which was scheduled for Wednesday, was canceled due to field conditions in the wake of heavy overnight rain in the area. That game will not be made up. Instead, the Buccaneers will open up the season on Sunday in Nashville against Vanderbilt before they return home August 20th to face West Georgia. Any size fountain drink for 99 cents with any purchase using Quick Stop Rewards. 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
4: 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Today's quote was submitted by Jim. Alex Trebek said, "I just enjoy the moment I'm in. For me, life is a whole experience, not just a series of isolated moments. It's like submerging yourself into a warm bath rather than sticking your toe under the faucet." What a quote. Alex Trebek seemed like a nice guy. He was an excellent host of Jeopardy for all those years. I know there were many people at the network who were concerned they might not be able to fill his shoes when he passed away. I think Ken Jennings was the most brilliant choice. He was on the show as a contestant, and he won the hearts of the nation by being a fun guy and a likable person. I think they did the right thing by bringing him on as the heir apparent. It would have been really tough for anyone else. The motivation is- This has been the Motivation Minute. I'm John Small. Thanks for listening. Your favorite motivational quotes can be submitted for upcoming programs at motivationminute.org.
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10: Happy Friday to you. As we head towards the weekend, we're going to start off with what could be a wet afternoon, a 40% chance of showers and thunderstorms after lunch today. Morning starts off with sunshine and a mix of clouds. 90s the official high. The feel-like temperature, 99, and then there is that chance of afternoon rain. Tonight, partly cloudy to cloudy skies, a 30% chance of rain as well, with a low of 72. Then as we hit the weekend, the chance of rain increases to a 60-70% chance of rain during a day on Saturday and also Saturday night. I'm forecast Chuck Brady from the Live Wire Weather Center. Count on it.
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15: 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A lot of people worry about violence in video games, and there's been some speculation that it could lead to real-world violence. And while the games themselves may not lead to violence, the communities around them could. Dr. Cynthia Miller-Idris is director of American University's Polarization and Extremism Research and Innovation Lab.
16: Research has shown that violence in video games doesn't correlate with violence in the real world and is not something we really have to worry about that much. But what we do have to worry about with games are the in-game chats, live

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9: In 1982, an Italian miller and championship rally car driver named Arnaldo Cavalieri grew completely furious that imported French baguettes were taking over his country's sandwich market. Determined to fight back, he spent weeks experimenting with high hydration doughs to create a flat, porous loaf shaped like a slipper, which he legally trademarked as ciabatta. This dense, open crumb bread was engineered to absorb heavy olive oil and withstand high-pressure grilling, giving rise to the modern grilled sandwiches we celebrate throughout National Panini Month. Cavalieri's brilliant culinary invention single-handedly defeated the French baguette invasion, protecting local bakery profits and providing the ultimate crispy foundation for the global sandwich boom we enjoy today.
8: I love it that this was a race car driver that came up with this.
9: Well, he had to have something they could hold in his hand.
8: Right.
9: I mean, that's true. You can drive with one hand at 180 miles an hour and munch on a panini.
8: And I'm very, very happy that the Italian bakery business did not go out of business.
9: Yes.
8: Because yum.
9: Yep.
8: We're also celebrating National Creamsicle Day and National Navajo Code Talkers Day. I'm Alice Anderson.
9: And I'm Arlo Anderson with National Day Calendar, reminding you to celebrate every day. This is Marlo Anderson with another Bargain Hunting Week sale from Ollie's. 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
11: This is a Bloomberg Money Minute. The success of Amazon's Prime Day in June meant a lot of people buying stuff they otherwise would have bought in July. And along with weakness in auto sales, that helps explain why economists think we may hear today that U.S. retail sales slipped in July. The decline in vehicle demand was fueled in part by the resurgence in gasoline prices last month. Sales surrounding events such as the nation's 250th and the World Cup were likely insufficient to offset the declines. In addition to retail sales for last month, we also get today the latest on the collective U.S. consumer mood for the first half of this month. And we could see improvement thanks to hope, at least in August's early days, that the Strait of Hormuz might be reopened and gasoline prices might start coming back down again. The University of Michigan's consumer sentiment measure also may reflect hope for interest rates, including mortgage and car loan rates, coming down amid signs that inflation may be easing. Andrew O'Day, Bloomberg Radio.
12: Hi, I'm Dennis Silvers, the golf guru, here with another Golf Minute to help hit those pesky fairway woods. One of the ways to hit better fairway woods and long irons for that matter is to come into the ball with a shallow arc that stays low to the ground for as long as possible. This in turn puts the club head speed directly into the back of the ball for maximum distance and accuracy. To create this extended flat spot through impact, imagine there's a match attached to the heel of your club and another attached to the toe of the club, and each is attached so that the match sits level with the sole of the club. Now here's the trick. Pretend also that your ball is sitting on a nice piece of sandpaper. So as you swing, imagine that you're striking both matches as you strike the ball. So remember, imagine you're striking a match with your club head for a real solid contact with your fairway woods. Just remember to extinguish before putting your head cover back on. For the Golf Minute, I'm Dennis Silvers.
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3: Luigi Mangione is set to plead guilty to federal charges in the killing of UnitedHealthcare CEO Brian Thompson. That's according to multiple reports. Mangione faces stalking charges resulting in the death of Thompson. He could be sentenced to life in prison if convicted. Reports say several attacks targeting Ecuadorian fishing boats in the Pacific Ocean earlier this year were conducted as part of a CIA program. Scott Carr has more.
4: The Washington Post cites an official with knowledge of the matter and saying the strikes were associated with a CIA covert action program, though the reason the vessels were targeted and the program's larger purpose are both unclear. This comes as the Trump administration's carried out a campaign of attacks on alleged drug smuggling boats in the Caribbean and the Pacific in recent months. In Washington, I'm Scott Carr.
3: And a woman is facing charges for intentionally starting several fires that are now part of a large wildfire on the California-Nevada border. 47-year-old Christine Mitchell reportedly admitted to firefighters that she did it on purpose. I'm Mark Mayfield.
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15: 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And then it goes on to say, if you freeze it, when you use it again, thaw it rapidly and use it as soon as possible.
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0: Happy Friday to you. As we head towards the weekend, we're going to start off with what could be a wet afternoon, a 40% chance of showers and thunderstorms after lunch today. Morning starts off with sunshine and a mix of clouds. 90 is the official high. The feel-like temperature, 99, and then there is that chance of afternoon rain. Tonight, partly cloudy to cloudy skies, a 30% chance of rain as well, with a low of 72. Then as we hit the weekend, the chance of rain increases to a 60-70% chance of rain during a day on Saturday and also Saturday night. I'm forecast Chuck Brady from the Live Wire Weather Center. Count on it.
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26: 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The XSE trim level adds features you might see in its Lexus cousin. The Premium Plus option package adds safety features to the third-generation Toyota safety system, like rear cross-traffic braking and front and rear parking assistance. 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And your Apple or Android phone will still play nice with the infotainment system. EPA test numbers 47 miles per gallon city, 45 highway, sticker price before shipping $40,754. 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I'm Paul Kaminsky, MSRPK.com. 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
31: 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He is called the father of American technology, but he was born in 1765. He greatly influenced the development of mass production methods by inventing interchangeable machine parts, but he's best known for inventing the cotton gin, which drastically reduced the time and labor required to process cotton. Eli Whitney had hoped his invention would reduce the need for slave labor, but the unintended consequence was to make the institution of slavery even more profitable and widespread. However, fate dictated that Whitney would lose all the money he made defending his patents from thieving competitors.
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33: 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The NASCAR Cup Series will be racing at Richmond Saturday night under the lights for the Cookout 400, three races remaining. Before they begin the 10-race playoff, and Austin Dillon, the race's defending champion, they will go 400 laps around the D-shaped layout, which will go 300 miles. In soccer, the ETSU women's match against North Alabama, which was scheduled for Wednesday, was canceled due to field conditions in the wake of heavy overnight rain in the area. That game will not be made up. Instead, the Buccaneers will open up the season on Sunday in Nashville against Vanderbilt before they return home August 20th to face West Georgia. Tennessee senior linebackers Amari Campbell and Arian Carter named to the preseason watch list for the Butkus Award, which is presented annually to the nation's top collegiate linebacker. Campbell and Carter, two of 51 players selected to the watch list. Tennessee, one of eight programs nationally with multiple selections. Red Bull gives you wings, three 8.4-ounce cans for just $7. Quick stop, run in when you run out. 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
1: 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I'm just a dad like you. 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
2: 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As the wood expands and contracts with changes in temperature and moisture content, nails gradually begin to work their way loose. Besides being painful on bare feet, this situation also weakens the deck. If you pound them back in with a hammer, you risk denting the deck boards. Using a nail set's a good idea, but nail sets are designed for the tiny heads of finish nails. Instead, use an old hinge pin from a standard door hinge. The diameter of the shaft is just about the right size for the head of a decking nail, which allows you to drive the nail just below the surface of the wood, so it's less likely to wiggle loose again. I'm Danny Lipford with Tips for Today's Homeowner.

0: The race of the rebel, wilderness run, the race for a nation just begun. Thus wrote John Trotwood Moore about Jimmy Blair. At the age of 17, Jimmy felt the call to join in the Patriot fight against the British, serving under 16 different commanders by war's end. When he was 19 years old, he joined Colonel McDowell's regiment and became an express rider. In early October 1780, word reached Fort Defiance that Ferguson and his troops were positioning themselves on King's Mountain, preparing to take on the much smaller unit of Patriots. Colonel McDowell called upon James to make a dangerous ride of over 24 hours to warn the colonists. The gathering of Patriot troops at King's Mountain was made possible by the daring and bravery of Jimmy Blair, who risked his life to sound the alarm. Happy 250, America.
1: Chipotle Mexican Grill has removed jalapenos from some restaurants after the peppers emerged as a possible link to a salmonella outbreak under investigation in Minnesota and other states. The company said its ingredient tracing system identified jalapenos from a common lot as a potential shared ingredient. In what could be a sign of growing financial stress, Money Management International says it enrolled nearly 15,000 consumers in debt management plans during the first half of 2026. That's the highest mid-year total since tracking began in 2017. Baby boomers are not that fond of today's supermarkets. A recent analysis from The Takeout examined 10 supermarket trends that often irritate baby boomers. They include growing automation and a reduction in staff. Boomers also don't like self-checkout, preferring the help of a store employee. I'm Mark Huffman. Learn more at consumeraffairs.com.
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3: Happy Friday to you. As we head towards the weekend, we're going to start off with what could be a wet afternoon, a 40% chance of showers and thunderstorms after lunch today. Morning starts off with sunshine and a mix of clouds. 90s the official high. The feel-like temperature, 99, and then there is that chance of afternoon rain. Tonight, partly cloudy to cloudy skies, a 30% chance of rain as well, with a low of 72. Then as we hit the weekend, the chance of rain increases to a 60-70% chance of rain during a day on Saturday and also Saturday night. I'm forecast Chuck Brady from the Live Wire Weather Center. Count on it.
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6: This is a Bloomberg Money Minute. As the worst shortage of cattle in the U.S. in 70 years drags on, one of the big names in beef is trimming its factory space. Tyson Foods says it will close several additional beef plants, ending operations at an Illinois beef factory and a Utah case-ready facility, while also pursuing the sale of another beef plant in Washington. Production at the affected facilities will be absorbed by other plants around the country. Last week, Tyson cut its annual forecast, warning of deeper operating losses in its beef segment, with its chicken business at least partly offsetting the weakness. The mindset and actions of the American consumer will be front and center for Wall Street's collective consideration today as the Commerce Department issues its reading of July retail sales, with Bloomberg Economics forecasting a slight pullback, and as the University of Michigan releases its measure of U.S. consumer sentiment for early August, with forecasts calling for a slight move upward. Andrew O'Day, Bloomberg Radio.
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8: Way back when a fellow named Dave Rosen first shipped out to help fight the Korean War, he never dreamed he'd find his lifelong career overseas. 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Maybe you never heard of the original name of Dave Rosen's company, Service Games, but I'm sure you know its famous abbreviation, Sega. Sega Corporation soon became known as the worldwide winner in the game business. With the Success Journal, I'm Chris Whitting.
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18: 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I'm Lisa Rutman.
19: 2 hours ago, Kyle arrived at the bar.
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22: 1964, CBS buys 80% of stock in the New York Yankees Baseball Club for $11.2 million. The bottom fell out during the Yankees CBS ownership, however, and the team was sold at a huge loss to a group led by George Steinbrenner in 1973. 1985, Michael Jackson's bid to win the rights for the ATV publishing catalog, including its huge John Lennon Paul McCartney collection, is a success. Jackson pays $47.5 million, outbidding McCartney himself, and their friendship is permanently damaged. 2010, at the Peabody Hotel in Memphis, an Elvis Presley auction sees a jar of Presley's hair, kept by his barber, going for $16,000. His golden diamond cameo ring, given by Elvis to a close friend of the family, went for $32,500. But Presley's grand piano, valued at $1 million, fails to get the $500,000 starting bid.
0: 1965.
22: By Sonny and Cher, number one, August 14, 1965.
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6: Luigi Mangione will plead guilty to federal charges in the killing of UnitedHealthcare CEO Brian Thompson.
7: Matt Mattinson has more.
8: That's according to multiple reports. Mangione faces stalking charges resulting in the death of Thompson. He could be sentenced to life in prison if convicted. When asked about the possible plea deal on Wednesday, top Manhattan federal prosecutor Jamie McDonald would only say a court conference is scheduled for Friday. Mangione's New York State murder trial in the case is set to start next month. I'm Matt Mattinson.
6: Vice President J.D. Vance says the number one goal in the war with Iran is to keep oil and gasoline cheap for Americans.
9: And then obviously goal number two is ensure that Iran never gets a nuclear weapon. I feel confident we're accomplishing both of those goals, but it's inherently an unpredictable thing because the Iranians themselves are unpredictable.
6: He had that to say in an interview with Fox News on Thursday. Gas prices are up significantly since the start of the war, launched by the U.S. and Israel back in February. That's in large part because Iran effectively choked off the Strait of Hormuz, an important waterway that saw about 20% of the world's maritime oil traffic pre-war. Vance also said he was confident that this war ends with the U.S. in a stronger position. Secretary of War Pete Hegseth is pushing back on reports that a record-breaking deployment at sea is creating a mental health crisis aboard a U.S. aircraft carrier. About 5,000 sailors and Marines have been on board the USS Abraham Lincoln since November, partly because of the war with Iran. Hegseth says the reports are completely misrepresented. He adds that his department makes sure that every ship, every crew, every captain has everything we can provide them at every single moment. The aircraft carrier USS George Washington will replace the Lincoln as part of a long-planned rotation of ships. And a woman has been arrested for intentionally starting several fires that are now fueling a large wildfire on the California-Nevada border. 47-year-old Christine Mitchell reportedly set several fires near Fred's Mountain Road and admitted to firefighters that she did it on purpose. I'm Mark Mayfield.
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6: Nancy Pelosi's husband is due in court today. Jason Campanonia fills us in.
13: Paul Pelosi is facing misdemeanor hit-and-run charges after a car crash in early July. Prosecutors say Pelosi hit a parked car and then sped off in Napa County. If convicted, the charges come with a $1,000 fine, 6 months in jail, or both. Officials say Pelosi was not under the influence and he was never arrested. Pelosi has apologized to the other driver and his car suffered significant damage consistent with the crash that he's accused of. I'm Jason Campadonia.
6: The board of the Kennedy Center is going to make another attempt to add President Trump's name to the venue. The board reportedly voted Thursday for a new inscription on the building that would add the words "Restored and renovated by President Donald J. Trump" below President Kennedy's name. The decision could lead to another court challenge since a federal judge ruled earlier this year that Trump's name could not remain on the building. The board also voted to close the center for 2 years for renovations, though that decision is also likely to be challenged in court. Flock is adding new security features to its surveillance system after multiple reports of police abusing the cameras. Tammy Trujillo explains.
14: Flock uses AI to scan and collect data on license plates, which is then shared by police departments across the U.S. Dozens of officers have been accused, though, of using the system for personal use, including stalking former partners. On Thursday, the CEO of Flock Safety announced new guardrails, such as requiring police to label every search with a case number and starting an automatic review for abnormal search activities. I'm Tammy Trujillo.
6: And Instagram users will start to notice a bit of a new look for the app. The social media app unveiled its first new logo in a decade on Thursday. In a post, head of Instagram, Adam Mosseri, said the new logo is cleaner and more modern, with references to the original and the simplicity and craft that's always made it Instagram. Some users criticized the new word mark by saying the R in Instagram looked more like a Z. I'm Mark Mayfield.
4: A new study shows that a certain type of hormone replacement therapy could lower the risk of Alzheimer's disease in older women. Researchers at Stanford University evaluated data that tracked Alzheimer's disease. It involved 20,000 American women. They say they found that those who took estrogen-only HRT at an average age of 70 were 39% less likely to be diagnosed with Alzheimer's later in life. They were also 33% less likely to develop memory or functional decline. An experimental GLP-1 pill is showing promising results, Scott Pringle reports.
15: Researchers at Northwestern Medicine found a daily pill called Elenagrippin helped folks who are obese or overweight lose more than 12% of their body weight in 36 weeks. Co-author of the study, Robert Kushner, says the pill could be a solution for some because it can be easier to mass produce as opposed to other GLP-1 injectable drugs like Wegovy and Ozempic.
4: Health update. I'm Sarah Lee Kessler.
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19: Sell by date, that's for the grocer, because they want to make sure that they get the product moved so that the consumer has enough shelf life left at home, typically on refrigerated foods. 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And then it goes on to say if you freeze it, when you use it again, thaw it rapidly and use it as soon as possible.
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25: 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From Esther 8:14, let us hasten to get the gospel to the lost.
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1: Welcome to the Weekend Tri-Cities. Today will be humid and there's a 55% chance for afternoon thunderstorms. 88 degrees for the daytime high. The sun will set at 8:21 p.m. For tonight, clouds and thunderstorms. Foggy and humid with 70 degrees for the overnight low. For Saturday, clouds and sunshine with isolated thunderstorms and humidity. 89 degrees for the daytime high. Saturday night, partly cloudy, humid, and 71 for the overnight. 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
27: 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I'm Daryl Moody reporting.
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29: Thank you all very much. When I was 15, I broke both my femurs in a snow skiing accident. Technological advances at the time helped me recover far more quickly than I would have been able to only 5 or 10 years before. Those advances are coming even more rapidly now. Robotics, 3D modeling, and even artificial intelligence and augmented reality have made procedures like hip and knee replacements more efficient and less invasive with better outcomes for patients. While we sometimes focus on the job loss and other displacement that can be created by the advances of technology, let's not lose sight of the benefits as well. Find What's Working on your favorite podcast app and my book, What Works, at KimMarston.com.
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4: Tennessee senior linebackers Amari Campbell and Arion Carter named to the preseason watch list for the Butkus Award, which is presented annually to the nation's top collegiate linebacker. Campbell and Carter, two of 51 players selected to the watch list. Tennessee, one of eight programs nationally with multiple selections. The NASCAR Cup Series will be racing at Richmond Saturday night under the lights for the Cookout 400, three races remaining. Before they begin the 10-race playoff in Austin Dillon, the race's defending champion, they will go 400 laps around the D-shaped layout, which will go 300 miles. In soccer, the ETSU women's match against North Alabama, which was scheduled for Wednesday, was canceled due to field conditions in the wake of heavy overnight rain in the area. That game will not be made up. Instead, the Buccaneers will open up the season on Sunday in Nashville against Vanderbilt before they return home August 20th to face West Georgia. Any size fountain drink for 99 cents with any purchase using Quick Stop Rewards. 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
6: Hi there, Jay Arnold with the Arnold Almanac, an occasionally irreverent look at music and related history every day of the week. 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So whether it's pop, rock, soul, country, western, bluegrass, jazz, disco, surf, heavy metal, mellow rock, the classics, and all that other stuff. Hear the Arnold Almanac

0: 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Approximately 12% of the U.S. population, or 38 million Americans, have significant hearing loss. In addition, 50 million in the U.S. experience tinnitus, which can be debilitating. People with hearing loss tend to wait 7 years before seeking professional help. Of those individuals who would benefit from hearing aids, only 20% actually use them. Present-day hearing aids are much better than those just a few years ago. In fact, many of the new hearing aids have the capability of being adjusted by cell phones and also allowing phone calls to be answered directly through the hearing aids. If you think you have a hearing loss or have older hearing aids, contact Dr. Schumacher and Associates Audiologists at 717-HEAR or 928-5771. That's 717-HEAR or 928-5771.
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5: In January of 1876, Unicoi County was carved out of Washington and Carter counties. The county court was organized at the Old Baptist Church that had been established in 1822 on North Indian Creek. The commissioners decided the centrally located place, known as Longmire Post Office, would be the county seat. The town was laid out in March of 1876 on 30 acres that belonged to David Irvin, who donated half of the lots to the county and reserved the remainder for his own use, a donation of 5 acres by William Love and 2 acres by Lieutenant Gutridge Garland was also made to the county. The name of the town was at first Vanderbilt, but the legislature of 1879 changed it to Irvin in honor of its main benefactor. It wasn't long before a postal error officially recorded it as Irwin, and the rest is history. For the centennial in 1975, the motto on the new seal of Unicoi County became the Valley Beautiful.
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5: Welcome to the Weekend Tri-Cities. Today will be humid and there's a 55% chance for afternoon thunderstorms. 88 degrees for the daytime high. The sun will set at 8:21 p.m. For tonight, clouds and thunderstorms. Foggy and humid with 70 degrees for the overnight low. For Saturday, clouds and sunshine with isolated thunderstorms. And humidity, 89 degrees for the daytime high. Saturday night, partly cloudy, humid, and 71 for the overnight. 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
2: 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Not necessarily in that order. Receiving lines are pretty much passé, with the bride and groom's parents preferring to table hop at the reception, allowing time to actually visit with their guests. Some couples want guests up and dancing as soon as the cocktail hour is over, and to continue dancing between courses. Others ask their band to play soft music until dinner's been served, then pick up the pace later. 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If you think this will make your wedding feel stiff and overly rehearsed, just the opposite is true. 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My love note, plan a reception timeline. Set the approximate timing of toasts, first dance, father-daughter dance, and cake cutting.
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3: These statements have not been evaluated by the FDA. This product is not intended to diagnose, treat, cure, or prevent any disease.
7: This is a Bloomberg Money Minute. When expectations of a company's profits are lofty, an earnings forecast that beats prior market predictions might register little more than a ho-hum. That's at least the initial experience for microchip giant Applied Materials, which got a lukewarm reaction from investors even after forecasting revenue nearly $1 billion above earlier forecasts and giving an upbeat prediction for the coming year. Applied Materials is the largest U.S. maker of chip equipment, making it a near sure bet that it would be one of the big winners in the AI economy. A maker of AI-enabled surveillance technology has been facing backlash for months over abuse of its license plate reading camera systems by some in law enforcement. Now Flock Safety says it will add safeguards to address potential abuse, including requiring all law enforcement customers to adopt a tool by the end of the year that flags abnormal activity for review. It also will require case codes for all database searches. Andrew Roday, Bloomberg Radio.
8: 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Here's Chris Whitting.
9: With email and the internet, it's sometimes easy to forget that the plain old telephone was once the hottest thing in communications. But most newspaper reporters found the telephone way too limiting for covering a big story. Enter a clever guy named Ed Bellin. Ed decided there had to be a faster way to get photos direct from the scene of a news story. Sure enough, Ed found a way to transmit photos over a wire. Ed Bellin named the device after himself, the Bellinograph. Wire photos soon became hot, and Ed made a small fortune. Today, most have forgotten about Ed Bellin, because the millions who use his invention every day no longer call it the Bellinograph. Nowadays, it's known as the fax machine. With the Success Journal, I'm Chris Whitting.
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12: 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King established King's Boatyard, or King's Port, and built a three-story building to house his workers. 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In 1810, Richard Netherland noticed the traffic from the stage road that had passed in front of the property and bought it at auction. Richard moved his family to the building and opened it as Netherland Inn. The inn became a gathering place for locals and a stop along the Great Stage Road, housing several presidents along the way. 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Today, the inn is on the National Historic Register and is the only site to have been a boatyard and stagecoach stop. 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
25: Vice President J.D. Vance says keeping oil and gasoline affordable is the top U.S. priority in the war with Iran. Vance told Fox News the second goal is preventing Iran from obtaining a nuclear weapon and said he's confident the U.S. is making progress on both fronts, despite calling Iranian leaders unpredictable. Flock is adding new security features to its surveillance system after multiple reports of police abusing the cameras. Tammy Trujillo has details.
26: Flock uses AI to scan and collect data on license plates, which is then shared by police departments across the U.S. Dozens of officers have been accused, though, of using the system for personal use, including stalking former partners. On Thursday, the CEO of Flock Safety announced new guardrails, such as requiring police to label every search with a case number and starting an automatic review for abnormal search activities. I'm Tammy Trujillo.
25: And according to multiple reports, Luigi Mangione is set to plead guilty to federal charges in the killing of UnitedHealthcare CEO Brian Thompson. I'm Mark Mayfield.
0: With a LiveWire community focus, I'm Daryl Moody. 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
6: Well, here we come to school just about time. Hi, it's Mike Austin with today's Radio Dad Minute. 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Do they eat any breakfast? Sometimes, you know, a big handful of cereal and out the door you go. Cereal, though, bought off the store shelf may not be what you think. 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
27: 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The mice that ate the box lived longer than the mice that ate the cereal.
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27: 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They've processed it. That's why I can sit on the shelf for years.
6: 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I'm Mike Austin, the Radio Dad.
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7: A new study shows that a certain type of hormone replacement therapy could lower the risk of Alzheimer's disease in older women. Researchers at Stanford University evaluated data that tracked Alzheimer's disease. It involved 20,000 American women. They say they found that those who took estrogen-only HRT at an average age of 70 were 39% less likely to be diagnosed with Alzheimer's later in life. They were also 33% less likely to develop memory or functional decline. An experimental GLP-1 pill is showing promising results. Scott Pringle reports.
8: Researchers at Northwestern Medicine found a daily pill called Elenagrippin helped folks who are obese or overweight lose more than 12% of their body weight in 36 weeks. Co-author of the study, Robert Kushner, says the pill could be a solution for some because it can be easier to mass produce as opposed to other GLP-1 injectable drugs like Wegovy and Ozempic.
7: Health update. I'm Sarah Lee Kessler.
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10: The Centers for Disease Control says that 7 to 8,000 people per year receive bites from venomous snakes in the U.S. Do you know what to do in an emergency? Dr. James Hubbard, author of the book Living Ready Pocket Manual First Aid, says if you are bitten, don't wait for symptoms to appear before seeking medical attention.
11: Bottom line is there's not a whole lot you can do other than get to a medical facility, and if the antivenom is needed, start it. 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But you don't cut it open. You don't suck on the poison because that has not been shown to help. 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
33: Welcome to the Weekend Tri-Cities. Today will be humid and there's a 55% chance for afternoon thunderstorms. 88 degrees for the daytime high. The sun will set at 8:21 p.m. For tonight, clouds and thunderstorms. Foggy and humid with 70 degrees for the overnight low. For Saturday, clouds and sunshine with isolated thunderstorms and humidity, 89 degrees for the daytime high. Saturday night, partly cloudy, humid, and 71 for the overnight. 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
1: 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Now on with the show. This is The Daily Note from jamesabrown.net. Congress may be the closest thing America has to a bipartisan agreement. Gallup found that just 9% of us have a great deal or quite a lot of confidence in them. Just think about that. The institution we elect to make laws, approve spending, and argue about the country's biggest issues has almost nobody's confidence. And yet, it keeps going, making decisions for all of us about our taxes, our health care, our roads, our wars, our kids' futures. Maybe the real question isn't why Congress is unpopular. It's why we've accepted its current state of affairs. What do you think of this? Let me know on jamesabrown.net. On that note, I'm James A. Brown. And as always, be well.
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19: 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The NASCAR Cup Series will be racing at Richmond Saturday night under the lights for the Cookout 400, 3 races remaining. Before they begin the 10-race playoff in Austin Dillon, the race's defending champion, they will go 400 laps around the D-shaped layout, which will go 300 miles. In soccer, the ETSU women's match against North Alabama, which was scheduled for Wednesday, was canceled due to field conditions in the wake of heavy overnight rain in the area. That game will not be made up. Instead, the Buccaneers will open up the season on Sunday in Nashville against Vanderbilt before they return home August 20th to face West Georgia. Tennessee senior linebackers Amari Campbell and Arian Carter named to the preseason watch list for the Butkus Award, which is presented annually to the nation's top collegiate linebacker. Campbell and Carter, 2 of 51 players selected to the watch list. Tennessee, one of 8 programs nationally with multiple selections. Red Bull gives you wings, 3 8.4-ounce cans for just $7. 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
6: Among the most difficult things for parents, teachers, and grandparents today is understanding teens. Dr. Gary Probst here with thoughts about helping them when they say, "I don't know." When you ask a teen what they're thinking, what's bothering them, and why they're isolating, you will often hear, "I don't know," but they do know. Teen anxiety and suicidal thought are rampant. Anxiety is from fear of the outside world. They become depressed and hopeless, and that can drive a teen to attempt self-harm. So what's really causing this? Well, the answer is no sense of purpose. Feeling adrift in a sea of nothingness, current events, exaggeration in social media, it's all too much. I've had teens tell me there's nothing for them in this world. No career, no relationship possibility, no joy. Well, it's easy to become frustrated with teens with that mentality, but the truth is, it's society's shared fault. Some say the solution is to take away their phones. Well, how about we put down our phones and pay more attention to them? Talk, even if they don't say much. Showing interest matters. Get to know them. Help them understand that you do care and help them find a place in this world. Now, I cover this in my book, A Parent's Guide to Teen Anxiety and Stress. You can find it on Amazon and Audible. Search for my last name, Probst and Teen Anxiety. That's Dr. Probst and Teen Anxiety on Amazon and Audible.
7: It at least sets a dangerous example to the people of America, a forming government distinct from and dependent of His Majesty's authority. Lord Dunsmore. The Watauga Association was a semi-autonomous government created in 1772 by frontier settlers living along the Watauga River in what is now Elizabethton, when settlers signed a 10-year lease directly with the Cherokee, and being outside the claims of any colony, established the Watauga Association to provide basic government functions. Theodore Roosevelt later wrote that the settlers were the first men of American birth to establish a free and independent community on the continent. With the outbreak of the American Revolutionary War, the settlers organized themselves into the Washington District, loyal to the United Colonies, marking the end of the Watauga Association. Happy 250, America.
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33: Welcome to the Weekend Tri-Cities. Today will be humid and there's a 55% chance for afternoon thunderstorms. 88 degrees for the daytime high. The sun will set at 8:21 p.m. For tonight, clouds and thunderstorms. Foggy and humid, with 70 degrees for the overnight low. For Saturday, clouds and sunshine with isolated thunderstorms and humidity. 89 degrees for the daytime high. Saturday night, partly cloudy, humid, and 71 for the overnight. 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
14: This is a Bloomberg Money Minute. The success of Amazon's Prime Day in June meant a lot of people buying stuff they otherwise would have bought in July. And along with weakness in auto sales, that helps explain why economists think we may hear today that U.S. retail sales slipped in July. The decline in vehicle demand was fueled in part by the resurgence in gasoline prices last month. Sales surrounding events such as the nation's 250th and the World Cup were likely insufficient to offset the declines. In addition to retail sales for last month, we also get today the latest on the collective U.S. consumer mood for the first half of this month. And we could see improvement thanks to hope, at least in August's early days, that the Strait of Hormuz might be reopened and gasoline prices might start coming back down again. The University of Michigan's consumer sentiment measure also may reflect hope for interest rates, including mortgage and car loan rates, coming down amid signs that inflation may be easing. Andrew O'Day, Bloomberg Radio.
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21: We've talked a lot about ultra-processed foods, and here is one more reason to pay close attention to what you eat. New study out of Australia found that bumping up your ultra-processed food intake by just 10% a day, we're talking a small bag of chips, was linked to a, quote, measurable drop in attention and a higher risk of dementia. And here's the part that really surprised me. This held true even for people eating an otherwise healthy Mediterranean-style diet. In other words, you can't just cancel out the junk with a good salad. If that sounds discouraging, let me give you some good news. It's never too late to improve your diet. Researchers found that swapping ultra-processed foods for whole foods over several years lowered the risk of cognitive decline. So midlife even can be a great time to start. Read the labels and reach for the real stuff. I'm Dr. Sanjay Gupta, helping you live a better life.
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8: 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The free concert runs from 7 to 9 on Courthouse Square. Three-time Grammy winner Lucinda Williams is headed to downtown Bristol on Saturday, October 17. The acclaimed singer-songwriter will perform at the Paramount Bristol with doors opening at 7. 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I'm Lisa Ruttman.
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2: 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FutureRide reports this wide double-bubble fuselage generates lift, while two turbofan engines provide thrust and power electricity to tail-mounted electric fans. The configuration could improve efficiency by up to 17% beyond other advances expected by 2050. Developed for NASA's Advanced Aircraft Concepts for Environmental Sustainability 2050 program, the concept fits existing airport gates, can use conventional sustainable jet fuel, and requires no airport charging infrastructure. I'm Ken Chester.
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7: The Interior Department is investigating vandalism at the World War II Memorial in Washington, D.C. More from Mark Mayfield.
8: Brightly colored graffiti was found sprawled across the memorial's Atlantic Pavilion, and soap bubbles were discovered filling its fountain. An Interior Department spokesperson says the U.S. Park Police are investigating. The spokesperson went on calling the vandalism an utter disgrace that will not be tolerated. I'm Mark Mayfield.
7: Reports say Luigi Mangione will plead guilty to federal charges today in the killing of United Healthcare CEO Brian Thompson. Lizzie Radobali has more.
9: Former federal prosecutor Brett Tolman says Mangione's defense team might want a deal because the feds charged Mangione with stalking resulting in death, not murder.
10: Because on the federal system, there's quite a bit that they will be able to argue for a lighter sentence.
9: Mangione is being charged with second-degree murder in his state case, and Tolman says his chances of life without parole are much higher there than federal court. Tolman says if there's a deal on the table, Mangione's lawyers will no doubt ask for state charges to be dismissed based on the double jeopardy rule. In New York, I'm Lizzie Radobali.
7: Secretary of War Pete Hegseth is pushing back on reports that a record-breaking deployment at sea is creating a mental health crisis aboard the USS Abraham Lincoln aircraft carrier since November. Hegseth says the reports are completely misrepresented. The aircraft carrier USS George Washington will replace the Lincoln. A woman has been arrested for intentionally starting several fires that are now fueling a large wildfire on the California-Nevada border. The Fred Mountain Fire has merged with the Bug Fire, which has burned tens of thousands of acres. A funeral for Corey Ruiz will be held in Madison, Wisconsin today. Civil rights attorney Ben Crump Law announced the service for Ruiz, who was shot and killed by police on July 22nd. It will take place at Fountain of Life Church. I'm Jennifer Kuiper.
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7: A federal judge is dismissing the Trump administration's lawsuit against Harvard University over allegations that the school failed to address anti-Semitism. U.S. District Judge Richard Stearns ruled the cited incidents were too isolated to establish an ongoing violation. OpenAI has lost another top executive, Tammy Trujillo reports.
15: The tech company said that Chief Revenue Officer Denise Dresser is leaving after 8 months to pursue other opportunities. She is the second senior executive to leave OpenAI this week. On Tuesday, Chief Operating Officer Brad Lightcap announced his departure, saying he was going to start something new. The departures come as OpenAI prepares to go public, which could happen next year. I'm Tammy Trujillo.
7: The Chicago Bears are still focused on possibly building a new stadium in Indiana.
16: Our focus, again, at this point in time, is in Hammond, Indiana, and we're doing everything that we possibly can. We don't have any legislation in Illinois. We don't have a deal with Illinois.
7: Team President Kevin Warren also says there are two viable sites in Hammond, but the deal is not done. He acknowledges that some fans may be upset if the team leaves Illinois, but he believes the time is now to build a world-class stadium. A new survey is ranking the NFL teams on the optimism of their fan bases. Casino.ca polled 5,000 fans of all 32 teams to find the Kansas City Chiefs supporters are most hopeful about the team's prospects this season. Go, go, Alabama Rangers! Disney Plus is pulling the plug on the new Power Rangers series. A live-action reboot had been in development at Disney, but sources tell Deadline that the streamer is pulling the show for economic reasons because it does not own the intellectual property. A South Carolina congresswoman wants to bring back the death penalty as a punishment option in Washington, D.C. Republican Nancy Mace has introduced the Restoring the Death Penalty in D.C. Act in the House of Representatives. I'm Jennifer Kuiper.
6: Johnson City commissioners gave final approval Thursday to a 28-cent property tax increase. The vote was 3-1, setting the new rate at $1.66 per $100 of assessed value. 8 cents of the increase will help pay debt on the city's planned, roughly $37 million aquatics facility. Eastman is providing new details about a small release of firefighting foam into the South Fork of the Holston River near its Kingsport plant in early August. The company says the foam did not contain PFAS and no harm to fish or aquatic life was found. Crews contained and removed the remaining foam. A Tennessee trooper used his patrol cruiser to stop an allegedly impaired 35-year-old Nicholas Dorsha. As the pursuit approached Indian Trail Middle School, he was in a stolen SUV running from police. I'm Lisa Ruckman.
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0: Access Tennessee News. I'm Will Dudley. Authorities across several agencies are searching for a missing kayaker in East Tennessee. This is happening on Tellico Lake in Blount County. A spokesperson with the Tennessee Wildlife Resources Agency says the man was reported missing Tuesday. His kayak has since been discovered along with his vehicle at a nearby boat ramp. Investigators say the man's belongings were found in the kayak. Searches continued throughout the night by water and by air. We will keep you updated. Tennessee has completed the execution of death row inmate Anthony Darrell Hines. It happened midday Thursday at Riverbend Prison in Nashville. Hines was put to death for the brutal murder of 54-year-old Catherine Jean Jenkins at a Kingston Springs motel in 1985. Six members of the media, multiple members of Catherine's family, Hines' son, and employees with the Tennessee Department of Correction witnessed the execution. Attorneys say Hines met his son for the first time 4 days before that execution. More news in 30 seconds.
1: There's danger out there. It lurks on highways and quiet neighborhood streets. It's more likely to kill you than a shark and more terrifying than the biggest snake. Distracted driving claims lives every day. Every notification, swipe, social post, video, or selfie while driving risks your life. So while you might think public speaking or the zombie apocalypse is scary, what's really terrifying and even deadly is distracted driving.
0: Class number 99 of the Tennessee Department of Safety will soon patrol highways across the state. The Academy graduated another 8 state troopers Thursday. The commissioner's office tells us the troopers represent a diverse education and experience background, including master's degrees in military service. The graduation took place at the Tennessee State Museum in Nashville. Will Dunley, Access Tennessee News.
2: Hey, Bible readers, I'm Tara Lee Cobble, and I'm your host for The God Shot. Therefore, I tell you, do not be anxious about your life, what you will eat or what you will drink, nor about your body, what you'll put on. Is not life more than food and the body more than clothing? Matthew 6:25. This verse falls in the middle of Jesus' most famous sermon, the Sermon on the Mount. The verse opens with the word therefore, which means Jesus is making a connection between some specific truth he just mentioned and the reason why it's important for us not to be anxious about our lives. He says, it's because this life isn't where our focus should be. You can't worry about something you aren't focused on. Are you worried about my rent? Of course not, because you don't live in my apartment. Jesus said we should focus on our true home, which is the next life in his kingdom. Focusing on his kingdom takes my eyes off the temporary things and sets my heart at rest, because he's where the joy is.
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4: Welcome to the Weekend Tri-Cities. Today will be humid and there's a 55% chance for afternoon thunderstorms. 88 degrees for the daytime high. The sun will set at 8:21 p.m. For tonight, clouds and thunderstorms. Foggy and humid, with 70 degrees for the overnight low. For Saturday, clouds and sunshine with isolated thunderstorms and humidity, 89 degrees for the daytime high. Saturday night, partly cloudy, humid, and 71 for the overnight. 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
11: We talk about the engines as almost an experiment within an experiment, because what has come out of the engines are these very unique contextualized situations. We know they're going to be successful.
10: Holly Mackey is the CEO of the NSF North Dakota Advanced Agriculture Technology Engine. The group is comprised of an ecosystem of partners, including farmers, universities, tribal organizations, as well as large agricultural and technology companies. This diverse coalition will be central to research in ag tech development, translation, and implementation as the engine works to create an innovation ecosystem focused on optimizing crop growth while building the future workforce in the North Dakota region. NSF Director Dr. Setharaman Panchanathan.
12: Innovations in context can be very powerful, because that can then not only train the talent of the future, but they can also birth the industries of the future and the entrepreneurial ventures of the future, and therefore create these ecosystems of unbelievable prosperity for our nation.
10: To learn more about this research, listen to NSF's Discovery Files podcast episode, NSF Engines Farms.
13: From the Quick Stop Market Sports Desk, I'm Matt Pauley. The Titans opened up their preseason with a win against the San Francisco 49ers yesterday, 19-13. Certainly a mixed bag, though, when it comes to quarterback Cam Ward. He was just 5 of 12 for 57 yards, no touchdowns, no interceptions. The leading rusher was Julius Chestnut, 5 carries, 47 yards. Wandale Robinson, 2 receptions, 19 yards as the leading receiver. Titans are going to play their second preseason game coming up on August 23rd. That is next Sunday, when they are going to match up against Seattle. It was a full night of preseason football yesterday. The other results: Chargers over the Texans 27-7, Cardinals over the Raiders 27-14, Colts and Patriots play to a 13-13 tie, Steelers over the Packers 28-9, and the Bengals beat the Lions 16-14. Three more games taking place tonight. The Broncos are in Atlanta to play the Falcons, Jets hosting the Buccaneers, and the Commanders, they're home tonight as they match up against the Miami Dolphins. Any size fountain drink for 99 cents with any purchase using Quick Stop Rewards. 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
1: 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Today's quote was submitted by Emily. Jane Austen said in her book, Emma, "There's no charm equal to tenderness of heart." I love that. When you think of charm, is there anybody in particular that comes to mind? I'd say that being charming is the trait of many politicians. I've had the chance to meet more than my fair share of politicians. I enjoy visiting with them, most of the time anyway. They're typically very charming, but also very charismatic and filled with a bright vision for what could be. These are all things that I'm drawn to, so I enjoy it when I get to visit with somebody who exudes these things. But it also saddens me when I meet somebody who seems to be faking it, like they're reading words written by somebody else right off a teleprompter. It might sound good, but to me, it feels hollow. The Motivation Minute. This has been The Motivation Minute. I'm John Small. Thanks for listening. Your favorite motivational quotes can be submitted for upcoming programs at motivationminute.org. It only takes a minute
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7: Welcome to the Weekend Tri-Cities. Today will be humid and there's a 55% chance for afternoon thunderstorms. 88 degrees for the daytime high. The sun will set at 8:21 p.m. For tonight, clouds and thunderstorms. Foggy and humid with 70 degrees for the overnight low. For Saturday, clouds and sunshine with isolated thunderstorms and humidity, 89 degrees for the daytime high. Saturday night, partly cloudy, humid, and 71 for the overnight. 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
9: Seven people were taken to hospitals on Thursday after a gas sewer leak near Churchill Elementary School made people sick. Hawkins County Director of Schools Matt Hickson says six adults and one student reported respiratory or similar symptoms. Officials say air quality inside the school remained normal, with the leak traced to an area outside of the building. Tri-Cities Airport is losing its nonstop Breeze Airways service to Washington Dulles. Breeze plans to discontinue the route in November, less than a year after it began. Bridge Executive Director John Rose says summer ridership didn't grow as expected. Breeze's nonstop Orlando service will continue, while regional leaders work with airlines on additional destinations. I'm Lisa Rodman.
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0: by ONDCP. The contents are those of the author and do not necessarily represent the official views of nor an endorsement by ONDCP, CDC, HHS, or the U.S. government.
1: We're firing up the grill today to uncover the high-stakes international food rivalry that saved the Italian baking industry. Welcome to the National Day Spotlight for August 14th.
2: In 1982, an Italian miller and championship rally car driver named Arnaldo Cavalieri grew completely furious that imported French baguettes were taking over his country's sandwich market. Determined to fight back, he spent weeks experimenting with high hydration doughs to create a flat, porous loaf shaped like a slipper, which he legally trademarked as ciabatta. This dense, open crumb bread was engineered to absorb heavy olive oil and withstand high-pressure grilling, giving rise to the modern grilled sandwiches we celebrate throughout National Panini Month. Cavalieri's brilliant culinary invention single-handedly defeated the French baguette invasion, protecting local bakery profits and providing the ultimate crispy foundation for the global sandwich boom we enjoy today.
1: I love it that this was a race car driver that came up with this.
2: Well, he had to have something they could hold in his hand.
1: Right.
2: I mean, that's true. You can drive with one hand at 180 miles an hour and munch on a panini.
1: And I'm very, very happy that the Italian bakery business did not go out of business.
2: Yes.
1: Because yum.
2: Yep.
1: We're also celebrating National Creamsicle Day and National Navajo Code Talkers Day. I'm Alice Anderson.
2: And I'm Arlo Anderson with the National Day Calendar, reminding you to celebrate every day. This is Marlo Anderson with another Bargain Hunting Week sale from Ollie's. 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
4: This is a Bloomberg Money Minute. Mortgage rates have fallen slightly for the first time in 6 weeks. According to Freddie Mac, the average for a 30-year fixed loan has declined to 6.67%. Even so, rates remain at the highest in more than a year. Many Americans simply can't afford today's housing costs, while others are holding off because they're worried about the economy. The S&P 500 is on track for its third weekly gain in a row. We got a number of reports this week which gave more evidence of moderating inflation. That's reinforcing bets the Federal Reserve will refrain from raising interest rates next month. S&P futures are up 4 points. Dow futures are down 60. And Alex Cooper's beverage business is shutting down. Sources tell us Unwell Beverage is planning to wind down operations after rolling out new Halloween-themed flavors. The brand's main distribution partner is Target, and the retailer is said to be selling through its supply. The drinks can often be seen in video episodes of Cooper's Call Her Daddy podcast. Courtney Donahoe, Bloomberg Radio.
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10: Nanyahi was the niece of an important chief in the Cherokee Nation. When Nanyahi rose to power in the Cherokee Nation, she believed, as her uncle did, that peace would come only if Native people and white settlers saw themselves as one people. And she thought only the women on the two sides could make this happen. In July of 1776, Nanyahi helped four traders escape from Cherokee towns to warn the unsuspecting settlers of a Cherokee attack. Her efforts allowed the frontier militia to gather to defend Long Island and defeat the Cherokee in the Battle of Island Flats in present-day Kingsport. Nanyahi put her beliefs into action again when she saved the captured Lydia Bean from being burned at the stake. The two became friends, and Lydia taught the Cherokee how to weave and prepare dairy products. You can visit Long Island in Kingsport and see a monument for the local Cherokee Indian tribes just across the swinging bridge. 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
7: Luigi Mangione, according to multiple reports, is set to plead guilty to federal charges in the killing of UnitedHealthcare CEO Brian Thompson. Vice President J.D. Vance says the number one goal in the war with Iran is to keep oil and gasoline cheap for Americans. Here's Mark Mayfield.
8: The number two goal, Vance said, is to make sure Iran never gets a nuclear weapon. In an interview with Fox News Thursday, Vance said he's confident the U.S. is accomplishing both of those goals, but that the Iranians are unpredictable. Gas prices are up significantly since the start of the war launched by the U.S. and Israel back in February. That's in large part because Iran effectively choked off the Strait of Hormuz, an important waterway that saw about 20% of the world's maritime oil traffic pre-war. Vance also said he was confident that this war ends with the U.S. in a stronger position.
7: Luke Combs will return to U.S. stadiums next spring. The country music superstar will kick off his My Kind of Saturday Night tour on April 3rd in Arlington, Texas. I'm Jennifer Kuiper.
9: With a LiveWire community focus, I'm Daryl Moody. The Bristol Ballet has been providing performing arts education for close to eight decades.
10: We are a performing company and a ballet school. We offer classes for all ages 12 months all the way through adults, along with intermediate and advanced ballet training. All of our classes are in the after-school hours, and we also have dance camps. And we do two major productions a year, the Nutcracker in December and the A Spring Story Ballet in the spring.
9: Artistic and School of Ballet Director Moira Fraser-Ostrander says you can learn more online.
10: So they can go to our website, which is bristolballet.org, and they can go to the registration tab, and they can fill out the registration form there. They can also email me at mfraser@bristolballet.org if they have any questions.
9: You can also connect on Facebook, X, and Instagram. I'm Daryl Moody, reporting.
11: Johnson City Commissioners gave final approval Thursday to a 28-cent property tax increase. The vote was 3-1, setting the new rate at $1.66 per $100 of assessed value. 8 cents of the increase will help pay debt on the city's planned, roughly $37 million aquatics facility. Eastman is providing new details about a small release of firefighting foam into the South Fork of the Holston River near its Kingsport plant in early August. The company says the foam did not contain PFAS and no harm to fish or aquatic life was found. Crews contained and removed the remaining foam. A Tennessee trooper used his patrol cruiser to stop an allegedly impaired 35-year-old Nicholas Dorsha. As a pursuit approached Indian Trail Middle School, he was in a stolen SUV running from police. I'm Lisa Ruckman.
12: The simple things in life. Seeing things from your toddler's viewpoint. Hi, Mike Austin here with today's Radio Dad Minute. Yeah, sometimes you need a fresh view of things to make you appreciate them better. I was talking to my friend Kyle, has a 14-month-old, and his little child is looking at things. He had a cardboard box, and, well, Kyle was just going to throw it away. But he said his son was looking at this thing like it was a Corvette. Well, I'll let Kyle tell the story.
13: Just seeing him delight in some of the most simple things in life is refreshing. You know, I've spent so much time in adulthood now that I've totally forgotten that life doesn't have to, fun does not have to be complicated. It can be very simple. And so it's a wonderful lesson to relearn.
12: You learn some dadly lessons by just sitting back and observing. 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Come on over. We have our podcast there and a bunch more. I'm Mike Austin, the Radio Dad.
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1: 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The goal? 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Nothing is shared or uploaded. 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
15: Mitch Anthony here with today's Daily Dose. What's the best cure for the common cold virus? A cup of chicken soup? According to a study in the Journal of the American Medical Association, it may be the friend who brings the soup. A recent study led by Professor Sheldon Cohen found that the more diverse your set of relationships, friends, relatives, coworkers, neighbors, the less likely you are to catch a cold. People with six or more types of relationships had one-fourth the risk of becoming sick as those people with only one to three types of relationships. This study is part of a growing field known as psychoneuroimmunology, or the study of how such things as stress and social support affect the immune system and your overall health. Cohen's study found that susceptibility to a virus is related to such stresses as job hassles or a death in the family. According to Dr. Herbert Benson, it seems quite possible that diverse social ties decrease stress. Stress liberates hormones in our body that lower our resistance to illness. It's not just the number of people in our lives, but the number of different social roles. A rule of thumb for staying healthy seems to be the more, the merrier. Mitch Anthony reminding you once again that life is whatever you make it. 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Serious illness takes a toll not only physically but financially as well, with lost wages, chemotherapy, insurance deductibles, and travel costs. There is additional stress. 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
17: Welcome to the Weekend Tri-Cities. Today will be humid and there's a 55% chance for afternoon thunderstorms. 88 degrees for the daytime high. The sun will set at 8:21 p.m. For tonight, clouds and thunderstorms. Foggy and humid with 70 degrees for the overnight low. For Saturday, clouds and sunshine with isolated thunderstorms and humidity, 89 degrees for the daytime high. Saturday night, partly cloudy, humid, and 71 for the overnight. 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
21: If you have a saucy hankering to throw tomatoes at people, but there's no lousy comedians nearby, then travel to the small town of Benyol for its annual Tomatina Festival. Over there, residents and tourists alike engage in an all-out tomato-throwing brawl for 1 hour, using 120 tons of overripe, mushy tomatoes as ammunition. By the end of the hour, the battlefield is reduced to a puddly, goopy mess, and enemies become friends as everyone hits the communal showers. I bet you're buying your plane ticket already, aren't you? I'm Dr. Catherine Albrecht for StartMail.com, the private email alternative that protects you from AI.
23: Seven people were taken to hospitals on Thursday after a gas sewer leak near Churchill Elementary School made people sick. Hawkins County Director of Schools Matt Hickson says six adults and one student reported respiratory or similar symptoms. Officials say air quality inside the school remained normal, with the leak traced to an area outside of the building. Tri-Cities Airport is losing its nonstop Breeze Airways service to Washington Dulles. Breeze plans to discontinue the route in November, less than a year after it began. Bridge Executive Director John Rose says summer ridership didn't grow as expected. Breeze's nonstop Orlando service will continue, while regional leaders work with airlines on additional destinations. I'm Lisa Rodman.
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26: A pioneer in every sense, the cattle queen of Texas, Elizabeth Johnson Williams, quickly realized the profitability of Texas longhorns and used them to build her own herd. She then made Texas history when she became the first woman to ever drive her own cattle across the Chisholm Trail. However, when it came to cattle dealings, her betrothed, Hezekiah Williams, wasn't as sharp as Elizabeth and usually lost more money than he made. Her solution? She would periodically steal cattle from his herd and mix them into her herd to protect their future investment. Maybe that's why she was one of the first brides to demand a prenuptial agreement prior to her marriage. It must have worked, though, because they were happily married for over 40 years. You're listening to The Making of America. Real stories about the people, places, and events that help build our nation. I'm Michael Emerson.
27: From the Quick Stop Market Sports Desk, I'm Matt Pauley. The Butkus Award watch list has been released each year. The Butkus Award is presented to the top linebacker in college football, and Tennessee is one of a handful of programs with multiple players on the watch list, as senior linebackers Amari Campbell and Arian Carter each being named to the preseason watch list. For Campbell, he enters his first season at Tennessee after being at Penn State last year. He was the Nittany Lions' leading tackler and starting linebacker under current Tennessee defensive coordinator Jim Knowles. And then when it comes to Carter, he returns for his senior season after leading the SEC in tackles per game last year. He dealt with a foot injury through much of the season, but he was still able to play more often than not. NFL football, the Tennessee Titans, they open up their preseason last night as they defeat the San Francisco 49ers 19-13. Their next game is coming up a week from Sunday when they're set to match up against the Seattle Seahawks. Real magic, Coca-Cola. 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
0: 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What do you say we chat about stuff that matters? 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I'm not Dr. Mike. I'm just a dad like you. 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
2: As asphalt shingles age, the ends can start to curl and they get brittle. So when a strong wind blows one backwards, you may find yourself with a torn shingle tab, the cause for a lot of roof leaks. To replace the damaged shingle, you have to first separate it from those above and below it with a flat bar. Then pry up the nails to completely remove it. Now you're ready to put a new shingle back in its place. You'll need to nail it down using two nails in the top half of each tab and then add a little roofing cement on top of each nail. This will correct the problem for now, but it doesn't mean your troubles are over. If this shingle was brittle enough to break, chances are there's several more in the same condition and a new roof is likely in your not too distant future. I'm Danny Lipford with tips for today's homeowner.

0: remember generals, battles, and even local militiamen, but we usually overlook the child soldiers that stood for American liberty. Children 16 years old and as young as 9 had vital roles in our fight for independence. Underage boys frequently joined the Frontier Fife and Drum Corps using music to communicate commands on the battlefield, and some went on to fight. William Cross fought at Kings Mountain after starting his service at 14. Also at Kings Mountain was John Sevier's personal fifer, William Price, who was just 13, and his 15-year-old son, James. You can find out more at Sycamore Shoals State Historic Site and visit a memorial with over 200 names of child soldiers at Cook Family Park in Elizabethton. Celebrate America 250 and our region's role in our country's fight for freedom.
1: 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And federal law also provides protections. And whether the image is generated by AI or an actual photograph, while it may be difficult and disturbing, you will get past it. 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
3: Welcome to the Weekend Tri-Cities. Today will be humid and there's a 55% chance for afternoon thunderstorms. 88 degrees for the daytime high. The sun will set at 8:21 p.m. For tonight, clouds and thunderstorms. Foggy and humid with 70 degrees for the overnight low. For Saturday, clouds and sunshine with isolated thunderstorms and humidity. 89 degrees for the daytime high. Saturday night, partly cloudy, humid, and 71 for the overnight. 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
8: This is a Bloomberg Money Minute. HR software company Workday could be getting a new boss. According to Reuters, private equity firm Silver Lake is in talks to purchase a tech company. Workday makes software that companies use to manage their employees and finances. No comment from either on the discussions. Shares of Workday soared close to 18% yesterday. The initial war-driven energy shock seems like it's continuing to fade. Yesterday's cooler producer price report followed consumer price data earlier this week showing inflation is moderating. That sent the S&P 500 to a record high yesterday. This morning, futures are seeing small moves. And Americans are cutting back on nights out and spending more on hobbies. From knitting to scrapbooking and running to golf, old school pastimes are booming. Spending at hobby, sporting goods, and instrument stores are up 15% from a year ago in June. Consumers of all ages are making more room for pastimes in their budget. Hobbyists say they're willing to cut elsewhere or even dip into savings. Courtney Donahoe, Bloomberg Radio.
9: 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It's the Daily Note with James A. Brown. 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
9: He didn't have much of a home or education, but he did develop a passion for reading. He read and reread the Bible and a few other books he could find as his family moved through the early American frontier. As a young man, he settled in Illinois, worked on a farm, then worked as a store clerk, studied law, talking politics. And when his number was called, he went to war. By 19, he stood 6'4" and wrestled, Olympic style. He took on all comers, and some say he won more than 300 times. But who knows for sure? All those fights and all those struggles prepared him to lead among the biggest battles in our nation's history. We know this self-taught man as President Abraham Lincoln. On that note, I'm James A. Brown, and as always, be well.
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15: 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I'm Lisa Rothman.
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17: 1964, CBS buys 80% of stock in the New York Yankees Baseball Club for $11.2 million. The bottom fell out during the Yankees' CBS ownership, however, and the team was sold at a huge loss to a group led by George Steinbrenner in 1973. 1985, Michael Jackson's bid to win the rights for the ATV publishing catalog, including its huge John Lennon-Paul McCartney collection, is a success. Jackson pays $47.5 million, outbidding McCartney himself, and their friendship is permanently damaged. 2010, at the Peabody Hotel in Memphis, an Elvis Presley auction sees a jar of Presley's hair, kept by his barber, going for $16,000. His golden diamond diamond cameo ring given by Elvis to a close friend of the family went for $32,500, but Presley's grand piano, valued at $1 million, fails to get the $500,000 starting bid.
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5: It's 7 o'clock.
6: Vice President J.D. Vance says the number one goal in the war with Iran is to keep oil and gasoline cheap for Americans.
7: The number two goal, Vance said, is to make sure Iran never gets a nuclear weapon. In an interview with Fox News Thursday, Vance said he's confident the U.S. is accomplishing both of those goals, but that the Iranians are unpredictable. Gas prices are up significantly since the start of the war launched by the U.S. and Israel back in February. That's in large part because Iran effectively choked off the Strait of Hormuz, an important waterway that saw about 20% of the world's maritime oil traffic pre-war. Vance also said he was confident that this war ends with the U.S. in a stronger position. I'm Mark Kneefield.
6: The World War II memorial is under guard after it was struck by vandals. The phrase, clean hands, dirty money, was painted in red, and bubbles were also found in the memorial fountain and pool. The White House is accusing China of routing billions of dollars worth of goods through third world countries to avoid President Trump's 2018 tariffs.
8: A new report titled The Great Transshipment Scam said more than 40 nations from Mexico to Israel are part of what it called a global shadow transshipment network. The administration estimated the practice cost the U.S. between $19 and $26 billion in tax revenue each year. According to the report, exporters hid the true origin of goods by repackaging, relabeling, or performing minimal assembly in another country before shipping those products to the U.S. White House Trade Advisor Peter Navarro said the scheme has long allowed China to launder its exports. And the report also flagged Canada, EU nations, Japan, and South Korea as elevated risk transshipment hubs. I'm Tammy Trujillo.
6: An American missionary is free after months as a hostage in northern Africa. Kevin Rideout was kidnapped last October outside his home in the capital of Niger. It's unclear who seized the 50-year-old missionary pilot. Before the opening bell, the S&P 500 is heading for a winning week. I'm Jennifer Kuiper.
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6: A federal judge is dismissing the Trump administration's lawsuit against Harvard University over allegations that the school failed to address anti-Semitism. U.S. District Judge Richard Stearns ruled the cited incidents were too isolated to establish an ongoing violation. OpenAI has lost another top executive, Tammy Trujillo reports.
8: The tech company said that Chief Revenue Officer Denise Dresser is leaving after 8 months to pursue other opportunities. She's the second senior executive to leave OpenAI this week. On Tuesday, Chief Operating Officer Brad Lightcap announced his departure, saying he was going to start something new. The departures come as OpenAI prepares to go public, which could happen next year. I'm Tammy Trujillo.
6: The Chicago Bears are still focused on possibly building a new stadium in Indiana.
12: Our focus, again, at this point in time, is in Hammond, Indiana, and we're doing everything that we possibly can. We don't have any legislation in Illinois. We don't have a deal with Illinois.
6: Team President Kevin Warren also says there are two viable sites in Hammond, but the deal is not done. He acknowledges that some fans may be upset if the team leaves Illinois, but he believes the time is now to build a world-class stadium. A new survey is ranking the NFL teams on the optimism of their fan bases. Casino.ca polled 5,000 fans of all 32 teams to find the Kansas City Chiefs supporters are most hopeful about the team's prospects this season.
13: Go, go, Alabama Rangers!
6: Disney Plus is pulling the plug on the new Power Rangers series. A live-action reboot had been in development at Disney, but sources tell Deadline that the streamer is pulling the show for economic reasons because it does not own the intellectual property. A South Carolina congresswoman wants to bring back the death penalty as a punishment option in Washington, D.C. Republican Nancy Mace has introduced the Restoring the Death Penalty in D.C. Act in the House of Representatives. I'm Jennifer Kuiper.
3: Johnson City commissioners gave final approval Thursday to a 28-cent property tax increase. The vote was 3-1, setting the new rate at $1.66 per $100 of assessed value. 8 cents of the increase will help pay debt on the city's planned, roughly $37 million aquatics facility. Eastman is providing new details about a small release of firefighting foam into the South Fork of the Holston River near its Kingsport plant in early August. The company says the foam did not contain PFAS and no harm to fish or aquatic life was found. Crews contained and removed the remaining foam. A Tennessee trooper used his patrol cruiser to stop an allegedly impaired 35-year-old Nicholas Dorsha. As a pursuit approached Indian Trail Middle School, he was in a stolen SUV running from police. I'm Lisa Rothman.
5: And Doug.
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15: Access Tennessee News, I'm Will Nunley. Authorities near Memphis are investigating the death of a child while the child was under care at a preschool. Initial reports indicate the child suffered a medical emergency at that Cordova area preschool. The Memphis Police Department confirms that officers were called to Kidd University on Walnut Knoll Lane about 3:23 in the afternoon in response to a little girl in need of medical assistance. That child was sent to the hospital in critical condition but did not survive. Memphis Police say this is an ongoing death investigation. Dangerous heat continues through the weekend, unfortunately, with some of the hottest temperatures we've experienced yet. The National Weather Service says highs will easily be near 100 in some places, even before you factor in humidity. A heat advisory continues for most areas of Middle Tennessee through Sunday evening. In addition to the daytime heat, there's little relief at night as well. Lows only fall into the middle and upper 70s overnight to near 80. Stay with this station for your detailed local forecast. More news in 30 seconds.
16: There's danger out there. It lurks on highways and quiet neighborhood streets. It's more likely to kill you than a shark and more terrifying than the biggest snake. Distracted driving claims lives every day. Every notification, swipe, social post, video, or selfie while driving risks your life. So while you might think public speaking or the zombie apocalypse is scary, what's really terrifying and even deadly is distracted driving.
15: Tennessee has completed the execution of death row inmate Anthony Darrell Hines. It happened midday Thursday at River Bend Prison in Nashville. Hines was put to death for the brutal murder of 54-year-old Catherine Jean Jenkins at a Kingston Springs motel in 1985. Six members of the media, multiple members of Catherine's family, Hines' son, and employees with the Tennessee Department of Correction witnessed the execution. Attorneys say Hines met his son for the first time just 4 days before the execution. Will Nunley, Access Tennessee News.
17: Welcome to Date the Word, where we connect today's date to God's Word with the hope that it becomes more memorable to you. And today's date is August the 14th, or 8:14, and our verse for 8:14 comes from Esther 8:14. Esther 8:14 says, "The carriers who rode on royal horses went out, hastened, and pressed on by the king's command, and a decree was issued in Shushan, the citadel." Esther 8:14. Our verse reminds us we must be urgent with an urgent message. The message to annihilate the Jews had gone out, but now a decree had been signed that they could protect themselves. There could be no delay, and there could be no delay with us in getting the gospel to the lost. From Esther 8:14. Let us hasten to get the gospel to the lost.
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6: Welcome to the Weekend Tri-Cities. Today will be humid and there's a 55% chance for afternoon thunderstorms. 88 degrees for the daytime high. The sun will set at 8:21 p.m. For tonight, clouds and thunderstorms. Foggy and humid with 70 degrees for the overnight low. For Saturday, clouds and sunshine with isolated thunderstorms and humidity. 89 degrees for the daytime high. Saturday night, partly cloudy, humid, and 71 for the overnight. 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
20: My guest today is cookbook author Rachel Riggs. 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
21: 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It's ubiquitous. 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So the halibut is just encrusted in that seasoning. And then it's a super easy aioli that you make with a mayo, and it's dead easy. 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
20: What are the ingredients in the mayo?
21: 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It's pan seared. 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You slide it into the oven for a few more, and that's it.
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22: 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I'm Daryl Moody, reporting.
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25: 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I want to share another one with you in just a second.
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25: All of the news media make more money when there is bad news. In fact, bad news is the business model. So we have to remember that people who win are the ones that see opportunity out there when other people see fear.
0: From the Quick Stop Market Sports Desk, I'm Matt Pauly. The Titans opened up their preseason with a win against the San Francisco 49ers yesterday, 19-13. Certainly a mixed bag, though, when it comes to quarterback Cam Ward. He was just 5 of 12 for 57 yards, no touchdowns, no interceptions. The leading rusher was Julius Chestnut, 5 carries, 47 yards. Wandale Robinson, 2 receptions, 19 yards as the leading receiver. Titans are going to play their second preseason game coming up on August 23rd. That is next Sunday, when they are going to match up against Seattle. It was a full night of preseason football yesterday. The other results: Chargers over the Texans 27-7, Cardinals over the Raiders 27-14, Colts and Patriots play to a 13-13 tie, Steelers over the Packers 28-9, and the Bengals beat the Lions 16-14. Three more games taking place tonight. The Broncos are in Atlanta to play the Falcons, Jets hosting the Buccaneers, and the Commanders, they're home tonight as they match up against the Miami Dolphins. Any size fountain drink for 99 cents with any purchase using Quick Stop Rewards. 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

0: Landing in upstate New York, where Highlands Castle sits on a hilltop overlooking Lake George and the Adirondacks. In the Scottish Highlands, Inverlochy Castle sits in the shadow of Ben Nevis, Scotland's highest mountain. 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
6: Welcome to the Weekend Tri-Cities. Today will be humid and there's a 55% chance for afternoon thunderstorms. 88 degrees for the daytime high. The sun will set at 8:21 p.m. For tonight, clouds and thunderstorms. Foggy and humid with 70 degrees for the overnight low. For Saturday, clouds and sunshine with isolated thunderstorms and humidity, 89 degrees for the daytime high. Saturday night, partly cloudy, humid, and 71 for the overnight. 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
9: Seven people were taken to hospitals on Thursday after a gas sewer leak near Churchill Elementary School made people sick. Hawkins County Director of Schools Matt Hickson says six adults and one student reported respiratory or similar symptoms. Officials say air quality inside the school remained normal, with the leak traced to an area outside of the building. Tri-Cities Airport is losing its nonstop Breeze Airways service to Washington Dulles. Breeze plans to discontinue the route in November, less than a year after it began. Bridge Executive Director John Rose says summer ridership didn't grow as expected. Breeze's nonstop Orlando service will continue, while regional leaders work with airlines on additional destinations. I'm Lisa Rodman.
6: The name Irwin is derived from Old German and means army friend. That name could not be more appropriate for the men that would become known as the Irwin Nine. In the early days of World War II, nine young men from the town of Irwin volunteered for service in the United States Army Air Corps, proud to defend their country. All nine were assigned to separate bomber groups. All nine were shot down at different times in different places. Even though there were more than 50 prisoner of war camps in Germany, all nine men eventually ended up at the same camp. Clyde Tinker, Fred Miller, Dick Franklin, Alan Alford, Stan Norris, Jim Hensley, George Swingle, Richard Edwards, and George Hatcher were liberated in April of 1945 and returned home safely. Today, the Tennessee National Guard Armory in Irwin stands in their honor as we celebrate the 150th anniversary of Unicoi County in Irwin. Jet Broadcasting salutes these local heroes for their service and sacrifice.
10: Spider-Man Brand New Day has set another record at the domestic box office. It's now the fastest film to hit the $700 million mark.
11: The latest film in the Marvel Universe has made more than $1 billion.

0: dollars internationally.
1: Hi, my name is Peter Parker. I have something to tell you that's going to sound crazy.
0: And its total haul is now more than $1.7 billion since its release July 31st. It now sits as the 10th highest grossing movie of all time and is expected to keep climbing. It's helped push this year's summer box office past the $4 billion mark. I'm Scott Carr.
2: Disney Plus is pulling the plug on the new Power Rangers series. A live-action reboot had been in development, but sources tell Deadline that the streamer is ending the project for economic reasons because it doesn't own the intellectual property. The Power Rangers brand is owned by Hasbro, which has been trying for years to get a new show produced.
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2: 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The lineup also includes Shaboozy, John Legend, Lainey Wilson, Lenny Kravitz, and Tomorrow and Together. 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I'm Daria Albinger.
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6: This is Bloomberg Money Minute. OpenAI is said to be on track to generate more than $40 billion in annualized revenue, roughly double the rate from 2025. The ChatGPT maker's revenue has accelerated in recent months, driven in part by the growth of its AI coding software. OpenAI has been locked in a fierce battle with rival Anthropic to sign up business customers. Speaking of that, tech stocks wrapping up a supercharged week on Wall Street. The S&P 500 is set for its third straight week of gains. Futures are modestly higher. And shares of Reddit are surging this morning. The social networking platform is set to join the S&P 500 next week. Reddit will be added to the benchmark prior to the start of trading on Tuesday. It replaces AvalonBay Communities, which is being acquired by fellow S&P 500 member Equity Residential. Since it went public in 2024, the company's sales have grown at a steady clip. In July, it posted its eighth consecutive quarter of more than 60% revenue growth. Courtney Donahoe, Bloomberg Radio.
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8: Way back when a fellow named Dave Rosen first shipped out to help fight the Korean War, he never dreamed he'd find his lifelong career overseas. 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With the Success Journal, I'm Chris Whitting.
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2: Stand by for news.
3: Vice President J.D. Vance says the number one goal in the war with Iran is cheaper gas for Americans. The number two goal, Vance tells Fox News, is to make sure Iran never gets a nuclear weapon. An American missionary is free after months as a hostage in northern Africa. Kevin Rideout was kidnapped last October outside his home in the capital of Niger. The board of the Kennedy Center will make another attempt to add President Trump's name to the venue, reportedly voting for a new inscription on the building. James Gooderson reports.
4: The Trump-backed board at the Kennedy Center have now announced that his name will be on the wall after a federal judge told them to take it down. The inscription will read, "Restored and renovated by President Donald J. Trump."
3: Flock is adding new security features to its license plate scanning network after reports of law enforcement abusing the system. The S&P 500 is heading for a winning week. I'm Jennifer Kuiper.
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6: The after-school program is the big thing. 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
5: 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I'm Daryl Moody reporting.
7: Johnson City commissioners gave final approval Thursday to a 28-cent property tax increase. The vote was 3-1, setting the new rate at $1.66 per $100 of assessed value. 8 cents of the increase will help pay debt on the city's planned, roughly $37 million aquatics facility. Eastman is providing new details about a small release of firefighting foam into the South Fork of the Holston River near its Kingsport plant in early August. The company says the foam did not contain PFAS and no harm to fish or aquatic life was found. Crews contained and removed the remaining foam. A Tennessee trooper used his patrol cruiser to stop an allegedly impaired 35-year-old Nicholas Dorsha. As a pursuit approached Indian Trail Middle School, he was in a stolen SUV running from police. I'm Lisa Ruckman.
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9: NASCAR Ty Gibbs will be honoring former driver Kyle Busch when he competes at Bristol Motor Speedway next month. He'll be driving in the M&M's paint scheme. Busch had passed away in May at the age of 41 due to severe pneumonia that progressed into sepsis. Busch drove the number 18 M&M's car for 15 seasons with Joe Gibbs Racing, moving on to Richard Childress Racing in 2023. That Bristol race is set for September 19th. Saturday night, the Cup Series will be racing under the lights at Bristol for the Cookout 400. Only three races remain before the start of the 10-race playoff, and Austin Dillon is the race's defending champion. They will go 400 laps around Richmond's unique D-shaped oval, which measures 300 miles. The Truck Series will be racing Richmond on Friday night. The O'Reilly Auto Parts Series has the weekend off. I'm Tony Desiri, and that's your Race Flash.
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16: 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Google is looking to put more information about your health right on your wrist. At the same Made by Google event where the latest lineup of Pixel phones were introduced, it showed off the new Pixel Watch 5. Dr. Jacqueline Trabati is a cardiologist and leads the clinical team at Google and says the watch is the first in the world to track insulin resistance trends.
17: Insulin resistance is the earliest sign that your body is struggling to pull energy from food. And 40% of adults live with it without ever knowing.
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17: 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I see so many patients in clinic who had no idea theirs had crept up.
16: Also introduced a brand new tracker dubbed the Pixel Tag. 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
18: You can track its precise location and it's slim enough to slip into your wallet or clip to your keys so you know exactly where in your house you left them.
16: With Tech Trends, Dave Packer, ABC News.
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19: Nutritionist Diane Morris of Manitoba, Canada, says don't miss out on the powerful benefits of using flaxseed and flax oil, which contain alpha-linolenic acid, a fat that may help guard against heart problems.
20: Researchers are looking at the effects of the omega-3 fatty acids on the immune system. People who have arthritis, for example, have problems with swelling and inflammation of their joints. We have no specific studies related to flaxseed, but we do understand the biologic effects of alpha-linolenic acid, that they do offer some protective effects against inflammation, useful in treating patients with rheumatoid arthritis, psoriasis, and some other skin disorders.
19: Flaxseed has a nutty flavor, can be used in breads, and also contains antioxidants called lignans, which seem to aid in the prevention of cancer. With Checkup on Health, I'm Chris Whitting.
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27: Welcome to the Weekend Tri-Cities. Today will be humid and there's a 55% chance for afternoon thunderstorms. 88 degrees for the daytime high. The sun will set at 8:21 p.m. For tonight, clouds and thunderstorms. Foggy and humid with 70 degrees for the overnight low. For Saturday, clouds and sunshine with isolated thunderstorms and humidity. 89 degrees for the daytime high. Saturday night, partly cloudy, humid, and 71 for the overnight. 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
2: So what is the best exercise for your entire body and even your brain? Well, according to the British Journal of Sports Medicine, it's rock climbing. It offers a huge variety of physical and mental health benefits you won't find in most other sports. First, rock climbing is a true full-body workout that targets biceps, triceps, deltoids, abdominals, glutes, thighs, pretty much everything. And all the pulling, pushing, and lifting boosts cardiorespiratory fitness. In fact, listen, indoor rock climbing requires as much energy as running an 8-minute mile. That's a fast mile. Rock climbing also enhances memory and problem solving because you have to plot out and assess each climbing route and be able to change strategies on the fly. Rock climbing reduces anxiety and depression. Therapy patients who started climbing saw their levels of depression plummet. I'm John Tesh with today's Intelligence for Your Life Minute.
4: Seven people were taken to hospitals on Thursday after a gas sewer leak near Churchill Elementary School made people sick. Hawkins County Director of Schools Matt Hickson says six adults and one student reported respiratory or similar symptoms. Officials say air quality inside the school remained normal, with the leak traced to an area outside of the building. Tri-Cities Airport is losing its nonstop Breeze Airways service to Washington Dulles. Breeze plans to discontinue the route in November, less than a year after it began. Bridge Executive Director John Rose says summer ridership didn't grow as expected. Breeze's nonstop Orlando service will continue, while regional leaders work with airlines on additional destinations. I'm Lisa Rodman.
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8: The Butkus Award watch list has been released. Each year, the Butkus Award is presented to the top linebacker in college football, and Tennessee is one of a handful of programs with multiple players on the watch list, as senior linebackers Amari Campbell and Arian Carter each being named to the preseason watch list. For Campbell, he enters his first season at Tennessee after being at Penn State last year. He was the Nittany Lions' leading tackler and starting linebacker under current Tennessee defensive coordinator Jim Knowles. And then when it comes to Carter, he returns for his senior season after leading the SEC in tackles per game last year. He dealt with a foot injury through much of the season, but he was still able to play more often than not. NFL football, the Tennessee Titans, they open up their preseason last night as they defeat the San Francisco 49ers 19-13. Their next game is coming up a week from Sunday when they're set to match up against the Seattle Seahawks. Real magic, Coca-Cola. 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
12: 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Sun oxidizes it, leaving it brittle and prone to cracks. 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But if you fill those cracks with an asphalt repair caulk, as soon as you discover them, you can stop most of the damage before it starts. 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You need to clean the surface first and then watch the weather. Most of these sealers have to be applied above a specific temperature, so summer is the perfect time. This project is easy, relatively inexpensive, and a large squeegee is the only tool you need. 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
15: With soldiers like him, no wonder the frontiersman won. Legend has it that General Washington said this about Joseph Greer after his legendary journey to deliver the news of victory at King's Mountain to the Continental Congress in Philadelphia. Hailing from the Watauga settlement, clad in buckskin and standing 6.5 feet tall, Joseph Greer had covered 600 miles through rugged wilderness and perilous conditions in just 30 days. Chosen by John Sevier for the near impossible task, he left just hours after demonstrating his valor fighting alongside the Overmountain. Armed with a musket, a compass, and some essential supplies, he dodged British patrols and hostile natives to deliver the good news and boost the morale of the Patriots. He became known as the King's Mountain Messenger. Happy 250, America.
16: Michigan health officials have reported two deaths associated with the state's cyclospora outbreak, the first deaths reported during the nationwide surge. Michigan alone has recorded over 11,000 cases and 193 hospitalizations. Both people who died had significant underlying health conditions. The Federal Trade Commission warns imposter scammers use fake caller ID information, real employee names, and official-looking documents to appear legitimate. it's working. The agency says imposter scammers have stolen millions of dollars from Americans so far this year. Think gas prices are too high? So does President Trump. Trump says major oil companies have earned too much money from the Iran conflict and should lower gas prices. Oil industry analysts respond that more than oil prices go into setting gas prices. The national average is over $4 a gallon. I'm Mark Huffman. Learn more at consumeraffairs.com.
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27: Welcome to the Weekend Tri-Cities. Today will be humid and there's a 55% chance for afternoon thunderstorms. 88 degrees for the daytime high. The sun will set at 8:21 p.m. For tonight, clouds and thunderstorms. Foggy and humid with 70 degrees for the overnight low. For Saturday, clouds and sunshine with isolated thunderstorms and humidity. 89 degrees for the daytime high. Saturday night, partly cloudy, humid and 71 for the overnight. 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
20: This is a Bloomberg Money Minute. Pet owners are spending money on experimental treatments they believe will help their furry friends live better and longer lives, including peptide injections, red light therapy, and nutritional supplements. Pet spending in the U.S. is expected to hit a record $165 billion this year, but vets are warning that some of these experimental treatments haven't been proven safe or effective. Checking on the markets, tame inflation data this week has reduced expectations for an interest rate hike at the next Fed Reserve meeting. However, investors are watching any flare-ups in the Middle East and what it means for energy prices. S&P futures are holding steady this morning. And Hertz is in focus. Asset management firm Pershing Square has sold its stake in the car rental company. Pershing, which is run by billionaire Bill Ackman, says it lost confidence in Hertz's management after the firm recently announced a funding plan that they didn't think was necessary. Courtney Donahoe, Bloomberg Radio.
21: A better life with Dr. Sanjay Gupta.
22: We've talked a lot about ultra-processed foods, and here is one more reason to pay close attention to what you eat. New study out of Australia found that bumping up your ultra-processed food intake by just 10% a day, we're talking a small bag of chips, was linked to a, quote, measurable drop in attention and a higher risk of dementia. And here's the part that really surprised me. This held true even for people eating an otherwise healthy Mediterranean-style diet. In other words, you can't just cancel out the junk with a good salad. If that sounds discouraging, let me give you some good news. It's never too late to improve your diet. Researchers found that swapping ultra-processed foods for whole foods over several years lowered the risk of cognitive decline. So midlife even can be a great time to start. Read the labels and reach for the real stuff. I'm Dr. Sanjay Gupta, helping you live a better life.
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30: 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In addition, 50 million in the U.S. experience tinnitus, which can be debilitating. 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In fact, many of the new hearing aids have the capability of being adjusted by cell phones and also allowing phone calls to be answered directly through the hearing aids. 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That's 717-HEAR or 928-5771.
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1: 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I'm Lisa Ruttman.
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1: 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Canyon's Predict prototype uses a 360-degree sensor array to identify hazards, other vehicles, and difficult surfaces while tracking group ride dynamics and advising riders about cornering speeds. The premium road bike concept integrates a data screen into its handlebars. 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
8: It's 8 o'clock.
9: A new aircraft carrier is headed to the Middle East after reports of mental health concerns for the crew of the San Diego-based USS Abraham Lincoln. The USS George Washington left Vietnam last week and will be replacing the Lincoln, which has been at sea for over 265 days. The number one goal in the war with Iran, according to Vice President J.D. Vance, is to keep oil and gasoline cheap for Americans. He spoke to Fox News. Accused UnitedHealthcare CEO killer Luigi Mangione is now expected to plead guilty in his federal case inside a New York courtroom today. Natalie Migliori reports.
10: Some people spotted sleeping outside the Lower Manhattan courthouse as Mangione potentially prepares to plead guilty to federal charges just weeks before his state trial is set to begin. The public weighing in.
11: I mean, if I was him, I would probably do the same thing.
12: I think he did something wrong and he has to pay for that.
13: He should pay for what he did.
10: If Mangione pleads guilty, his team could try to get his state case thrown out, citing double jeopardy. However, Mangione is facing federal stalking charges and state murder charges in connection with the shooting of CEO Brian Thompson. In New York, I'm Natalie Migliori.
9: President Trump heads to Nassau County, New York today, and residents are being warned of a heavy police presence throughout the area. Nassau County Police Commissioner Patrick Ryder.
14: It would be controlled in that area. We can't let people wander. There cannot be any marches. There cannot be any walks in towards the college area that has, you know, a lockdown zone.
9: And the man accused of starting the blaze that turned into the deadly Southern California Palisades fire is facing a new set of charges. In Los Angeles, federal prosecutors have filed a revised indictment against Jonathan Rindernecht. Back in June, a judge declared a mistrial after a jury ended up deadlocked 10-2 in favor of acquittal. Jury selection is complete in the Tupac Shakur murder trial in Las Vegas. Opening statements start on Monday. I'm Jennifer Kuiper.
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18: 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We have replacement faucets, mobile home tubs with surrounds, K-Rock underpinning, switches and receptacles, and much more in stock with many items available that we can special order at Big John's Closeouts, 238 East Elk Avenue.
9: Flock is adding new security features to its surveillance system after multiple reports of police abusing the cameras. Tammy Trujillo has details.
19: Flock uses AI to scan and collect data on license plates, which is then shared by police departments across the U.S. Dozens of officers have been accused, though, of using the system for personal use, including stalking former partners. On Thursday, the CEO of Flock Safety announced new guardrails, such as requiring police to label every search with a case number and starting an automatic review for abnormal search activities. I'm Tammy Trujillo.
9: The timber fire burning along California's central coast in picturesque Big Sur has grown to more than 4,500 acres and is 7% contained as of last check. More than 500 structures remain threatened, but none have been damaged or destroyed. No injuries have been reported. The cause remains under investigation. A religious group is partnering with the ACLU to sue the state of Iowa for discrimination. Craig Michaels has more.
20: The federal lawsuit accuses the Iowa Department of Administrative Services of favoring one religion over another by rejecting the Satanic Temple of Iowa's request for a holiday event at the Capitol Rotunda multiple times. The group has also received right to sue letters from the Iowa Office of Civil Rights. The state has not responded to requests for comment on the lawsuit. I'm Craig Michaels.
9: A Mississippi man was charged with a felony hate crime for damaging the Satanic Temple display the last time it was permitted at the state capitol in 2023. The Phillies beat the Twins 7-1 at the Field of Dreams ballpark last night. Elaine Lee Irvine reports.
0: It was the first Major League game played in the professional baseball stadium at the Field of Dreams movie site since it opened in June. The next baseball game at the Dyersville ballpark is scheduled for October 10th when the Iowa Hawkeyes take on Kansas.
9: Gene Smart and Ted Danson are among the stars being inducted into the TV Hall of Fame. I'm Jennifer Kuiper.
2: Johnson City Commissioners gave final approval Thursday to a 28-cent property tax increase. The vote was 3-1, setting the new rate at $1.66 per $100 of assessed value. 8 cents of the increase will help pay debt on the city's planned, roughly $37 million aquatics facility. Eastman is providing new details about a small release of firefighting foam into the South Fork of the Holston River near its Kingsport plant in early August. The company says the foam did not contain PFAS and no harm to fish or aquatic life was found. Crews contained and removed the remaining foam. A Tennessee trooper used his patrol cruiser to stop an allegedly impaired 35-year-old Nicholas Dorsha. As a pursuit approached Indian Trail Middle School, he was in a stolen SUV running from police. I'm Lisa Rothman.
5: 2 hours ago, Kyle arrived at the bar.
6: Hey, what's everyone drinking?
5: 30 minutes ago, Kyle got his friends another round of drinks.
6: Cheers!
5: 5 minutes ago, Kyle decided to drive home drunk. A minute ago, a law enforcement officer pulled up behind Kyle.
8: Sir, have you been drinking tonight?
5: A chain of events that began 2 hours ago is about to change Kyle's whole world. Drive sober or get pulled over. Paid for by NHTSA.
13: Access Tennessee News. I'm Will Dudley. Authorities across several agencies are searching for a missing kayaker in East Tennessee. This is happening on Teleco Lake in Blount County. A spokesperson with the Tennessee Wildlife Resources Agency says the man was reported missing Tuesday. His kayak has since been discovered along with his vehicle at a nearby boat ramp. Investigators say the man's belongings were found in the kayak. Searches continued throughout the night by water and by air. We will keep you updated. Tennessee has completed the execution of death row inmate Anthony Darrell Hines. It happened midday Thursday at Riverbend Prison in Nashville. Hines was put to death for the brutal murder of 54-year-old Catherine Jean Jenkins at a Kingston Springs motel in 1985. 6 members of the media, multiple members of Catherine's family, Hines' son, and employees with the Tennessee Department of Correction witnessed the execution. Attorneys say Hines met his son for the first time 4 days before that execution. More news in 30 seconds.
21: There's danger out there. It lurks on highways and quiet neighborhood streets. It's more likely to kill you than a shark and more terrifying than the biggest snake. Distracted driving claims lives every day. Every notification, swipe, social post, video, or selfie while driving risks your life. So while you might think public speaking or the zombie apocalypse is scary, what's really terrifying and even deadly is distracted driving.
13: Class number 99 of the Tennessee Department of Safety will soon patrol highways across the state. The Academy graduated another 8 state troopers Thursday. The commissioner's office tells us the troopers represent a diverse education and experience background, including master's degrees in military service. The graduation took place at the Tennessee State Museum in Nashville. Will Dunley, Access Tennessee News.
22: Hey Bible readers, I'm Tara Lee Cobble, and I'm your host for The God Shot. Look at the birds of the air. They neither sow nor reap nor gather into barns, and yet your heavenly Father feeds them. Are you not of more value than they? Matthew 6:26. In the Sermon on the Mount, Jesus is probably talking to a bunch of blue-collar workers, farmers and fishermen and shepherds, so he uses imagery they can easily understand. The sparrows live a good life off what God has provided for them. And they don't even have to clock in at a job. They don't have a savings account, but they're not stressed about it. God himself feeds them. And if he's attentive to the birds, how much more attention does he pay to us, his kids? All living creatures are his creation, but only humans are made in his image. And for those of us who are his children, our Father can be trusted to meet our needs. He's a good Father, and he's where the joy is.
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4: Welcome to the Weekend Tri-Cities. Today will be humid and there's a 55% chance for afternoon thunderstorms. 88 degrees for the daytime high. The sun will set at 8:21 p.m. For tonight, clouds and thunderstorms. Foggy and humid with 70 degrees for the overnight low. For Saturday, clouds and sunshine with isolated thunderstorms and humidity. 89 degrees for the daytime high. Saturday night, partly cloudy, humid, and 71 for the overnight. 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
24: American Horror Story is coming back to haunt our screens for a star-studded 13th season. FX released the first teaser, revealing that longtime AHS favorite Jessica Lange, Sarah Paulson, Evan Peters, Angela Bassett, and Kathy Bates will all be returning to the series alongside dozens of new and former cast members. The show premieres on FX and Hulu on September 24th. Disney is the parent company of FX, Hulu, and ABC News. Well, how was I to know there was a... Whitney Levitt will be spending this holiday season on stage. Levitt will be joining just in time as Sandra Dee from December 1st to January 10th.
25: Ilya Rosanoff?
24: Heated Rivalry has announced new cast members ahead of its hotly anticipated second season, including Schitt's Creek star Emily Hampshire and Canada's Drag Race winner Priyanka. And happy birthday to that wild and crazy guy, Steve Martin, who is 81 today. Michelle Franzen, ABC News.
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28: Thank you all very much. 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But instead of going into your shell, it might be the perfect time to get aggressive. Where there's fear, there's opportunity. While your competitors are pulling in the reins, you have a chance to gain ground or pull further ahead by improving efficiencies, investing in innovation and technology, possibly even restructuring. Don't follow the crowd. Be bullish and lead. As my friend Tulane University economist Peter Ricciuti says, if the majority of people were right, the majority of people would be rich. 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
1: The Titans opened up their preseason with a win against the San Francisco 49ers yesterday, 19-13. Certainly a mixed bag, though, when it comes to quarterback Cam Ward. He was just 5 of 12 for 57 yards, no touchdowns, no interceptions. The leading rusher was Julius Chestnut, 5 carries, 47 yards. Wandale Robinson, 2 receptions, 19 yards as the leading receiver. Titans are going to play their second preseason game coming up on August 23rd. That is next Sunday, when they are going to match up against Seattle. It was a full night of preseason football yesterday. The other results: Chargers over the Texans 27-7, Cardinals over the Raiders 27-14, Colts and Patriots play to a 13-13 tie, Steelers over the Packers 28-9, and the Bengals beat the Lions 16-14. Three more games taking place tonight. The Broncos are in Atlanta to play the Falcons, Jets hosting the Buccaneers, and the Commanders, they're home tonight as they match up against the Miami Dolphins. Any size fountain drink for 99 cents with any purchase using Quick Stop Rewards. 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
4: Welcome to the Weekend Tri-Cities. Today will be humid and there's a 55% chance for afternoon thunderstorms. 88 degrees for the daytime high. The sun will set at 8:21 p.m. For tonight, clouds and thunderstorms. Foggy and humid with 70 degrees for the overnight low. For Saturday, clouds and sunshine with isolated thunderstorms. And humidity, 89 degrees for the daytime high. Saturday night, partly cloudy, humid, and 71 for the overnight. 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
9: Seven people were taken to hospitals on Thursday after a gas sewer leak near Churchill Elementary School made people sick. Hawkins County Director of Schools Matt Hickson says six adults and one student reported respiratory or similar symptoms. Officials say air quality inside the school remained normal, with the leak traced to an area outside of the building. Tri-Cities Airport is losing its nonstop Breeze Airways service to Washington Dulles. Breeze plans to discontinue the route in November, less than a year after it began. Bridge Executive Director John Rose says summer ridership didn't grow as expected. Breeze's nonstop Orlando service will continue, while regional leaders work with airlines on additional destinations. I'm Lisa Rodman.
10: I love camping here in the Smokies.
11: Look, fireflies. They're glowing.
10: 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It's a world of glowing beauty. They say there's a secret lake there, too, and they are looking for adventurers right now.
11: Let's go!
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0: Workout Anytime is coming soon to Irwin and proudly salutes America 250.
1: We're firing up the grill today to uncover the high-stakes international food rivalry that saved the Italian baking industry. Welcome to the National Day Spotlight for August 14th.
2: In 1982, an Italian miller and championship rally car driver named Arnaldo Cavalieri grew completely furious that imported French baguettes were taking over his country's sandwich market. Determined to fight back, he spent weeks experimenting with high hydration doughs to create a flat, porous loaf shaped like a slipper, which he legally trademarked as ciabatta. This dense, open crumb bread was engineered to absorb heavy olive oil and withstand high-pressure grilling, giving rise to the modern grilled sandwiches we celebrate throughout National Panini Month. Cavalieri's brilliant culinary invention single-handedly defeated the French baguette invasion, protecting local bakery profits

0: and providing the ultimate crispy foundation for the global sandwich boom we enjoy today.
1: I love it that this was a race car driver that came up with this.
0: Well, he had to have something they could hold in his hand.
1: Right.
0: I mean, that's true. You can drive with one hand at 180 miles an hour and munch on a panini.
1: And I'm very, very happy that the Italian bakery business did not go out of business.
0: Yes.
1: Because yum.
0: Yep.
1: We're also celebrating National Creamsicle Day and National Navajo Code Talkers Day. I'm Alice Anderson.
0: And I'm Arlo Anderson with the National Day Calendar, reminding you to celebrate every day. 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
3: This is a Bloomberg Money Minute. Flock Safety is tightening privacy rules around its automated license plate readers after a backlash over alleged misuse and surveillance. The company will cut default data storage from 30 days to 7, require a reason for searches, and add new monitoring to flag suspicious searching activity. Flock's license plate reader network has expanded to more than 120,000 cameras. The recent controversies have driven some communities to cancel Flock contracts. The S&P 500 is at a record high as traders dial back expectations for Federal Reserve interest rate hikes. Technology shares have lifted stocks as investors pile into semiconductor and other AI-related stocks. And Nintendo's new Pokemon Pocopia game topped 5 million in sales since its March launch. The hit is also helping to fuel demand for the Switch 2, giving investors more confidence that Nintendo can bounce back after its stock plunged nearly 30% earlier this year. Courtney Donahoe, Bloomberg Radio.
4: Once a day. Hey, it's Zach Bennett with today's Pure American Country Radio Minute, celebrating the birthday of Connie Smith, born this date in 1941, Elkhart, Indiana. She grew up in West Virginia and Ohio in a family of 14 children, and while recovering from a lawnmower accident at 18, she taught herself guitar. In 1963, she won an Ohio talent contest and caught the attention of Opry star Bill Anderson. He brought her to Nashville, helped her appear on the Ernest Tubb Midnight Jamboree, and supplied demos that earned her an RCA contract. In July of 64, producer Bob Ferguson took Connie into RCA Studio B and recorded Bill Anderson's song Once a Day. They released it as her first single, and it spent 8 weeks at number one. Connie joined the Grand Ole Opry the following year, and she's been there ever since, 61 years now. And she never sounded like she was trying to impress you. She sounded like the song had left her no choice but to sing it. I'm Zach Bennett. That's today's Pure American Country Radio Minute.
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12: 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The Federal Style Inn was built along the stage road that connected Tennessee to the national capital and urban trading areas in between, and is the oldest wood frame building in the historic district. In the summer of 1832, President Andrew Jackson held a reception for his friends on the porch of the inn. John Sevier, James K. Polk, Andrew Johnson, and William Brownlow were other famous tenants. 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
25: A new aircraft carrier is headed to the Middle East after reports of mental health concerns for the crew of the San Diego-based USS Abraham Lincoln. The USS George Washington left Vietnam last week and will be replacing the Lincoln, which has been at sea for over 265 days. The number one goal in the war with Iran, according to Vice President J.D. Vance, is to keep oil and gasoline cheap for Americans. He also tells Fox News.
26: And then obviously goal number two is ensure that Iran never gets a nuclear weapon. I feel confident we're accomplishing both of those goals, but it's inherently an unpredictable thing because the Iranians themselves are unpredictable.
25: Accused United Healthcare CEO killer Luigi Mangione is now expected to plead guilty in his federal case inside a New York courtroom today. Some people were spotted sleeping outside the Lower Manhattan courthouse as Mangione potentially prepares to plead guilty to federal charges just weeks before his state trial is set to begin. I'm Jennifer Kuiper.
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27: 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I'm Daryl Moody, reporting.
29: Johnson City Commissioners gave final approval Thursday to a 28-cent property tax increase. The vote was 3-1, setting the new rate at $1.66 per $100 of assessed value. 8 cents of the increase will help pay debt on the city's planned, roughly $37 million aquatics facility. Eastman is providing new details about a small release of firefighting foam into the South Fork of the Holston River near its Kingsport plant in early August. The company says the foam did not contain PFAS and no harm to fish or aquatic life was found. Crews contained and removed the remaining foam. A Tennessee trooper used his patrol cruiser to stop an allegedly impaired 35-year-old Nicholas Dorsha. As a pursuit approached Indian Trail Middle School, he was in a stolen SUV running from police. I'm Lisa Rothman.
0: Are you satisfied in your job? Hi, it's Mike Austin here with today's Radio Dad Minute. You know, we all have bad days on the job. Heck, even if you're the business owner, well, you've had your share of bad days. Well, such is not the case with Johnny Bell. Oh, I'm sure he's had his share of bad days, but Johnny doesn't let it get to him. In fact, Johnny Bell started working for the U.S. Postal Service when he was 23 years old, 70 years ago. He celebrated 70 years on the job with the United States Postal Service in Oklahoma City. Now, Johnny Bell didn't start off when he was a kid saying, you know, someday I'm going to grow up and be a postal worker. This was just a job. In fact, it paid only $1.81 an hour when he first started. But Johnny's a happy guy, and he's proud just to be employed and providing for a family, and that's what keeps him going for the past 70 years. So next time, Dad, you come home grumbling about your day at work, just remember, it's not always what you do, it's how happy you are in being who you are. I'm Mike Austin, the Radio Dad.
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3: Mitch Anthony here with today's Daily Dose. Scientists are taking a real interest these days in people who live to 100 years old. These researchers are interested in the centenarians' mental habits as well as their physical regimens. One study conducted by Harvard Medical School tested subjects' intellectual abilities and personality patterns to see if there's any such thing as a centenarian personality. The study found these psychological patterns. One, most of them knew about stress management before the term was even invented. Two, they rarely show anger. Three, they tend not to fret. And four, they had a good sense of humor. Even though they had all suffered multiple losses of spouses, siblings, and most friends, they somehow would work through these difficulties and forge ahead. Researcher Marjorie Silver says they tend to be low in neuroticism and high in conscientiousness, pointing out that most have been very dependable at home and on the job. Living long is about good habits, no doubt, but seems to hinge largely on having ageless attitudes. 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
5: Welcome to the Weekend Tri-Cities. Today will be humid and there's a 55% chance for afternoon thunderstorms. 88 degrees for the daytime high. The sun will set at 8:21 p.m. For tonight, clouds and thunderstorms. Foggy and humid with 70 degrees for the overnight low. For Saturday, clouds and sunshine with isolated thunderstorms and humidity. 89 degrees for the daytime high. Saturday night, partly cloudy, humid and 71 for the overnight. 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
29: Seven people were taken to hospitals on Thursday after a gas sewer leak near Churchill Elementary School made people sick. Hawkins County Director of Schools Matt Hickson says six adults and one student reported respiratory or similar symptoms. Officials say air quality inside the school remained normal, with the leak traced to an area outside of the building. Tri-Cities Airport is losing its nonstop Breeze Airways service to Washington Dulles. Breeze plans to discontinue the route in November, less than a year after it began. Bridge Executive Director John Rose says summer ridership didn't grow as expected. Breeze's nonstop Orlando service will continue, while regional leaders work with airlines on additional destinations. I'm Lisa Rodman.
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17: Those words have become as famous as the man who said them. However, the organizers at Gettysburg had as their featured speaker not Abraham Lincoln, but an orator by the name of Edward Everett. Everett spoke for 2 solid hours, and when finished, Abraham Lincoln took to the podium with a speech lasting less than 2 minutes. But the 271 words he uttered on that consecrated battlefield have become one of the most famous, enduring, and inspiring speeches in American history. You're listening to The Making of America. Real stories about the people, places, and events that help build our nation. I'm Michael Emerson.
18: From the Quick Stop Market Sports Desk, I'm Matt Pauley. The Butkus Award watch list has been released. Each year, the Butkus Award is presented to the top linebacker in college football, and Tennessee is one of a handful of programs with multiple players on the watch list, as senior linebackers Amari Campbell and Arian Carter each being named to the preseason watch list. For Campbell, he enters his first season at Tennessee after being at Penn State last year. He was the Nittany Lions' leading tackler and starting linebacker under current Tennessee defensive coordinator Jim Knowles. And then when it comes to Carter, he returns for his senior season after leading the SEC in tackles per game last year. He dealt with a foot injury through much of the season, but he was still able to play more often than not. NFL football, the Tennessee Titans, they open up their preseason last night as they defeat the San Francisco 49ers 19-13. Their next game is coming up a week from Sunday when they are set to match up against the Seattle Seahawks. Real magic, Coca-Cola. 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
30: Among the most difficult things for parents, teachers, and grandparents today is understanding teens. Dr. Gary Probst here with thoughts about helping them when they say, "I don't know." When you ask a teen what they're thinking, what's bothering them, and why they're isolating, you will often hear, "I don't know," but they do know. Teen anxiety and suicidal thought are rampant. Anxiety is from fear of the outside world. They become depressed and hopeless, and that can drive a teen to attempt self-harm. So what's really causing this? Well, the answer is no sense of purpose. Feeling adrift in a sea of nothingness. Current events, exaggeration in social media, it's all too much. I've had teens tell me there's nothing for them in this world. No career, no relationship possibility, no joy. Well, it's easy to become frustrated with teens with that mentality, but the truth is, it's society's shared fault. Some say the solution is to take away their phones. Well, how about we put down our phones and pay more attention to them? Talk, even if they don't say much. Showing interest matters. Get to know them. Help them understand that you do care and help them find a place in this world. Now, I cover this in my book, A Parent's Guide to Teen Anxiety and Stress. You can find it on Amazon and Audible. Search for my last name, Probst, and Teen Anxiety. That's Dr. Probst and Teen Anxiety on Amazon and Audible.
0: It's been 250 years since Tennessee got involved in the American Revolution. The first battle in the West was at Island Flats.

0: after Washington's second-in-command, General Nathaniel Greene. Sullivan County was named for General John Sullivan, and Carter County was named for General Landon Carter. Sevierville and Sevier County were named for local war hero General John Sevier, who was the only governor of the failed state of Franklin, and then first governor of Tennessee. Happy 250, America.
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5: Welcome to the Weekend Tri-Cities. Today will be humid and there's a 55% chance for afternoon thunderstorms. 88 degrees for the daytime high. The sun will set at 8:21 p.m. For tonight, clouds and thunderstorms. Foggy and humid, with 70 degrees for the overnight low. For Saturday, clouds and sunshine with isolated thunderstorms and humidity. 89 degrees for the daytime high. Saturday night, partly cloudy, humid, and 71 for the overnight. 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
8: This is a Bloomberg Money Minute. J.P. Morgan terminated its banking relationship with Polymarket last year over regulatory concerns. According to the Financial Times, the Wall Street giant is said to have notified the prediction market platform that it needed to find a new bank in October. Polymarket is now working with a new lender, but the name of the new bank has not been identified. Prediction markets have grown into a multi-billion dollar industry, allowing people to bet on the outcome of everything from politics to celebrity news. Checking on your money, signs that inflation is cooling is strengthening expectations that the Federal Reserve will keep rates steady next month. That has pushed the S&P 500 to a fresh record high. And want to stand out in the brutal entry-level job market? Get some specialized skills. Nearly one-third of employers are boosting requirements for experience and skills for entry-level positions, according to a survey by job site ZipRecruiter. With artificial intelligence able to do basic tasks, companies are raising the bar for fresh college graduates. Courtney Donahoe, Bloomberg Radio.
9: 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I'm not a fan. 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
9: Have much of a home or education, but he did develop a passion for reading. He read and reread the Bible and a few other books he could find as his family moved through the early American frontier. As a young man, he settled in Illinois, worked on a farm, then worked as a store clerk, studied law, talking politics. And when his number was called, he went to war. By 19, he stood 6'4" and wrestled Olympic style. He took on all comers, and some say he won more than 300 times. But who knows

0: for sure. All those fights and all those struggles prepared him to lead among the biggest battles in our nation's history. We know this self-taught man as President Abraham Lincoln. On that note, I'm James A. Brown, and as always, be well.
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10: 1964, CBS buys 80% of stock in the New York Yankees Baseball Club for $11.2 million. The bottom fell out during the Yankees-CBS ownership, however, and the team was sold at a huge loss to a group led by George Steinbrenner in 1973. 1985, Michael Jackson's bid to win the rights for the ATV publishing catalog, including its huge John Lennon-Paul McCartney collection, is a success. Jackson pays $47.5 million, outbidding McCartney himself, and their friendship is permanently damaged. 2010, at the Peabody Hotel in Memphis, an Elvis Presley auction sees a jar of Presley's hair, kept by his barber, going for $16,000. His golden diamond cameo ring given by Elvis to a close friend of the family went for $32,500, but Presley's grand piano, valued at $1 million, fails to get the $500,000 starting bid.
5: 1965.
10: By Sonny and Cher, number one, August 14, 1965.
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4: It's 9 o'clock.
5: A new aircraft carrier is headed to the Middle East after reports of mental health concerns for the crew of the San Diego-based USS Abraham Lincoln. The USS George Washington left Vietnam last week and will be replacing the Lincoln, which has been at sea for over 265 days. The number one goal in the war with Iran, according to Vice President J.D. Vance, is to keep oil and gasoline cheap for Americans. He spoke to Fox News. Accused UnitedHealthcare CEO killer Luigi Mangione is now expected to plead guilty in his federal case inside a New York courtroom today. Natalie Migliori reports.
6: Some people spotted sleeping outside the Lower Manhattan courthouse as Mangione potentially prepares to plead guilty to federal charges just weeks before his state trial is set to begin. The public weighing in.
7: I mean, if I was him, I would probably do the same thing.
8: I think he did something wrong and he has to pay for that.
9: He should pay for what he did.
6: If Mangione pleads guilty, his team could try to get his state case thrown out, citing double jeopardy. However, Mangione is facing federal stalking charges and state murder charges in connection with the shooting of CEO Brian Thompson. In New York, I'm Natalie Migliori.
5: President Trump heads to Nassau County, New York today, and residents are being warned of a heavy police presence throughout the area. Nassau County Police Commissioner Patrick Ryder.
10: It will be controlled in that area. We can't let people wander. There cannot be any marches. There cannot be any walks in towards the college area that has, you know, a lockdown zone.
5: And the man accused of starting the blaze that turned into the deadly Southern California Palisades fire is facing a new set of charges. In Los Angeles, federal prosecutors have filed a revised indictment against Jonathan Rindernecht. Back in June, a judge declared a mistrial after a jury ended up deadlocked 10-2 in favor of acquittal. Jury selection is complete in the Tupac Shakur murder trial in Las Vegas. Opening statements start on Monday. I'm Jennifer Kuiper.
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14: Come celebrate a century of family farming and fun. The Appalachian Fair, August 22nd through 29th. This year's Eastman Credit Union Main Stage Entertainment includes Kane, Crowder, Lone Star, Corey Kent, Gabby Barrett, Cameron Marlowe, and Ashley Cook. The U.S. Army Golden Knights will be jumping Tuesday, Wednesday, and Thursday at 7 p.m., Saturday the 22nd, Trek and Tractor Pull, Monday and Tuesday, Bull Riding, Wednesday and Thursday, the Monster Trucks, Friday and Saturday nights, the Demolition Derby. Plan to be there.
5: Flock is adding new security features to its surveillance system after multiple reports of police abusing the cameras. Tammy Trujillo has details.
15: Flock uses AI to scan and collect data on license plates, which is then shared by police departments across the U.S. Dozens of officers have been accused, though, of using the system for personal use, including stalking former partners. On Thursday, the CEO of Flock Safety announced new guardrails, such as requiring police to label every search with a case number and starting an automatic review for abnormal search activities. I'm Tammy Trujillo.
5: The timber fire burning along California's central coast in picturesque Big Sur has grown to more than 4,500 acres and is 7% contained as of last check. More than 500 structures remain threatened, but none have been damaged or destroyed. No injuries have been reported. The cause remains under investigation. A religious group is partnering with the ACLU to sue the state of Iowa for discrimination. Craig Michaels has more.
16: The federal lawsuit accuses the Iowa Department of Administrative Services of favoring one religion over another by rejecting the Satanic Temple of Iowa's request for a holiday event at the Capitol Rotunda multiple times. The group has also received right to sue letters from the Iowa Office of Civil Rights. The state has not responded to requests for comment on the lawsuit. I'm Craig Michaels.
5: A Mississippi man was charged with a felony hate crime for damaging the Satanic Temple display the last time it was permitted at the state capitol in 2023. The Phillies beat the Twins 7-1 at the Field of Dreams ballpark last night. Elaine Lee Irvine reports.
4: It was the first Major League game played in the professional baseball stadium at the Field of Dreams movie site since it opened in June. The next baseball game at the Dyersville ballpark is scheduled for October 10th when the Iowa Hawkeyes take on Kansas.
5: Gene Smart and Ted Danson are among the stars being inducted into the TV Hall of Fame. I'm Jennifer Kuiper.
9: Johnson City Commissioners gave final approval Thursday to a 28-cent property tax increase. The vote was 3-1, setting the new rate at $1.66 per $100 of assessed value. 8 cents of the increase will help pay debt on the city's planned, roughly $37 million aquatics facility. Eastman is providing new details about a small release of firefighting foam into the South Fork of the Holston River near its Kingsport plant in early August. The company says the foam did not contain PFAS and no harm to fish or aquatic life was found. Crews contained and removed the remaining foam. A Tennessee trooper used his patrol cruiser to stop an allegedly impaired 35-year-old Nicholas Dorsha. As a pursuit approached Indian Trail Middle School, he was in a stolen SUV running from police. I'm Lisa Rothman.
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18: Access Tennessee News. I'm Will Lundley. Authorities near Memphis are investigating the death of a child while the child was under care at a preschool. Initial reports indicate the child suffered a medical emergency at that Cordova area preschool. The Memphis Police Department confirms that officers were called to Kidd University on Walnut Knoll Lane about 3:23 in the afternoon in response to a little girl in need of medical assistance. That child was sent to the hospital in critical condition but did not survive. Memphis Police say this is an ongoing death investigation. Dangerous heat continues through the weekend, unfortunately, with some of the hottest temperatures we've experienced yet. The National Weather Service says highs will easily be under 100 in some places, even before you factor in humidity. A heat advisory continues for most areas of Middle Tennessee through Sunday evening. In addition to the daytime heat, there's little relief at night as well. Lows only fall into the middle and upper 70s overnight to near 80. Stay with this station for your detailed local forecast. More news in 30 seconds.
19: There's danger out there. It lurks on highways and quiet neighborhood streets. It's more likely to kill you than a shark and more terrifying than the biggest snake. Distracted driving claims lives every day. Every notification, swipe, social post, video, or selfie while driving risks your life. So while you might think public speaking or the zombie apocalypse is scary, what's really terrifying and even deadly is distracted driving.
18: Tennessee has completed the execution of death row inmate Anthony Darrell Hines. It happened midday Thursday at River Bend Prison in Nashville. Hines was put to death for the brutal murder of 54-year-old Catherine Jean Jenkins at a Kingston Springs motel in 1985. Six members of the media, multiple members of Catherine's family, Hines' son, and employees with the Tennessee Department of Correction witnessed the execution. Attorneys say Hines met his son for the first time just 4 days before the execution. Will Dudley, Access Tennessee News.
20: Welcome to Date the Word, where we connect today's date to God's Word with the hope that it becomes more memorable to you. And today's date is August the 14th, or 8:14, and our verse for 8:14 comes from Esther 8:14. Esther 8:14 says, "The carriers who rode on royal horses went out, hastened, and pressed on by the king's command, and a decree was issued in Shushan, the citadel." Esther 8:14. Our verse reminds us we must be urgent with an urgent message. The message to annihilate the Jews had gone out, but now a decree had been signed that they could protect themselves. There could be no delay, and there could be no delay with us in getting the gospel to the lost. From Esther 8:14. Let us hasten to get the gospel to the lost.
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22: Welcome to the Weekend Tri-Cities. Today will be humid and there's a 55% chance for afternoon thunderstorms. 88 degrees for the daytime high. The sun will set at 8:21 p.m. For tonight, clouds and thunderstorms. Foggy and humid with 70 degrees for the overnight low. For Saturday, clouds and sunshine with isolated thunderstorms and humidity. 89 degrees for the daytime high. Saturday night, partly cloudy, humid, and 71 for the overnight. 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
22: The Unicoi County area was known for several brutal massacres, but only one actual Civil War battle on December 29, 1864. About 400 Confederate infantry and cavalry, led by Lieutenant Colonel James Keith, set up camp in a field near the Nolichucky River. Little did they know, about 900 Union soldiers, the 3rd Regiment of North Carolina Mounted Infantry under Colonel George W. Kirk, were stationed just across the river in a house. The Union commander ordered his troops to take positions on the high red banks overlooking the river, and they opened fire. The Confederates were completely exposed, and the Union had the high ground, resulting in 73 Confederate deaths and 32 captured, while the remainder scattered toward North Carolina through Temple Hill. The Union had only 3 wounded men. Now known as the Battle of Red Banks, the surviving Confederates called it the Battle of the Bloody Chucky. Jet Broadcasting celebrates the 150th anniversary of Unicoi County and Irwin.
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27: We are a performing company and a ballet school. We offer classes for all ages, ages 12 months all the way through adults, along with intermediate and advanced ballet training. All of our classes are in the after-school hours, and we also have dance camps. And we do 2 major productions a year, the Nutcracker in December and the A Spring Story Ballet in the spring.
26: Artistic and School of Ballet Director Moira Fraser Ostrander says you can learn more online.
27: So they can go to our website, which is bristolballet.org, and they can go to the registration tab, and they can fill out the registration form there. 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
26: You can also connect on Facebook, X, and Instagram. I'm Daryl Moody, reporting.
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1: The Titans open up their preseason with a win against the San Francisco 49ers yesterday, 19-13. Certainly a mixed bag, though, when it comes to quarterback Cam Ward. He was just 5 of 12 for 57 yards, no touchdowns, no interceptions. The leading rusher was Julius Chestnut, 5 carries, 47 yards. Wan'Dale Robinson, 2 receptions, 19 yards as the leading receiver. Titans are going to play their second preseason game coming up on August 23rd. That is next Sunday, when they are going to match up against Seattle. It was a full night of preseason football yesterday. The other results: Chargers over the Texans 27-7, Cardinals over the Raiders 27-14, Colts and Patriots play to a 13-13 tie, Steelers over the Packers 28-9, and the Bengals beat the Lions 16-14. Three more games taking place tonight. The Broncos are in Atlanta to play the Falcons, Jets hosting the Buccaneers, and the Commanders, they're home tonight as they match up against the Miami Dolphins. Any size fountain drink for 99 cents with any purchase using Quick Stop Rewards. 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
10: This year, it seems that more and more Americans are on the move. I'm not talking about taking a vacation or vacation travel, but Americans traveling with a different motive, to relocate. So where are we relocating? According to the most recent data and research from companies like U-Haul and United Van Lines, the fastest growing state to move to, South Carolina, followed by Idaho, North Carolina, Texas, and Florida. And then there are the states with the largest out-migration, the states where Americans are moving from. We're leaving California, Hawaii, Vermont, West Virginia, and New Mexico. The biggest reason? 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
2: Welcome to the Weekend Tri-Cities. Today will be humid and there's a 55% chance for afternoon thunderstorms. 88 degrees for the daytime high. The sun will set at 8:21 p.m. For tonight, clouds and thunderstorms. Foggy and humid with 70 degrees for the overnight low. For Saturday, clouds and sunshine with isolated thunderstorms and humidity. 89 degrees for the daytime high. Saturday night, partly cloudy, humid, and 71 for the overnight. 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
4: Seven people were taken to hospitals on Thursday after a gas sewer leak near Churchill Elementary School made people sick. Hawkins County Director of Schools Matt Hickson says six adults and one student reported respiratory or similar symptoms. Officials say air quality inside the school remained normal, with the leak traced to an area outside of the building. Tri-Cities Airport is losing its nonstop Breeze Airways service to Washington Dulles. Breeze plans to discontinue the route in November, less than a year after it began. Bridge Executive Director John Rose says summer ridership didn't grow as expected. Breeze's nonstop Orlando service will continue, while regional leaders work with airlines on additional destinations. I'm Lisa Rodman.
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9: 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I have Kelly McKenna back today to share more about how food and agriculture can combat the chronic disease problem in this country. McKenna is CEO of a nonprofit called End Chronic Disease and is very interested in the farm-to-school movement.
11: We know that childhood is when many lifelong relationships with food and with health begin. As farmers, you have an especially unique opportunity to really help shape that relationship for kids.

0: in a very positive way for the long term.
1: McKenna says schools have the opportunity to bring farmers and their stories right into the classrooms.
0: Don't underestimate the value of simply telling your story, talking with your community, share how your food is grown, why it matters, what you've learned over your lifetime. Education and awareness start with a conversation, and you as farmers are uniquely positioned to have that conversation.
1: And McKenna is grateful for any farmers willing to talk with school kids and others in their communities.
0: So again, farmers, I thank you for making these opportunities available to kids. It has compounding impacts over their lifetime that are impossible to understate.
1: McKenna returns tomorrow with a personal message to the farming community and how it's helping to combat chronic disease. That's Farm to Fork. I'm Daryl Anderson.
2: This is a Bloomberg Money Minute. American shoppers hit the brakes last month. Retail sales fell in July by the most in more than a year. Consumers pulled back on purchases of cars and at online stores. The value of retail purchases decreased 0.6%. The report suggesting consumers lost some steam last month after a stronger first half of the year. S&P futures are seeing small gains. Meantime, Applied Materials is cashing in on the artificial intelligence boom, but investors are demanding more. The biggest maker of chip equipment in the U.S. delivered a financial forecast that topped Wall Street expectations, yet shares are falling in the early trade. After a rally that more than doubled the stock price, it's now harder for Applied Materials to meet expectations. And Instagram has updated its word mark this week, which is a stylized version of the company's name. Instagram notes that the old logo was around for over a decade and felt dated. Instagram feels the refresh is sharper and more modern, but still references the original. Courtney Donahoe, Bloomberg Radio.
3: I'm Dennis Silvers, the golf guru, with another golf minute to help you drop more of those long putts. Nobody I know likes being faced with having to make or getting down in two when confronted with a real long putt. A good tip for reading a long putt is looking at the putt about halfway on the low side of the putt. Looking at the putt from halfway will give you a good feel for the overall distance, and the low side will reveal any incline or decline to the putt. Distance on long putts should be your main concern. Reading putts from behind or in front of the ball is important on much shorter putts, where the break should be your main focus. So remember, when faced with long putts, distance should be your main concern. And remember to look at the putt about the midway point on the low side. I know this has helped me because I've had some putts that were longer than some of the vacations I've had. For the Golf Minute, I'm Dennis Silvers.
4: That'll be $84.52.
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9: In 1780, British commander Major Ferguson sent a threat to the settlements to the west of the Appalachians. If you do not detest your opposition to the British arms, I shall march this army over the mountains, hang your leaders, and lay waste to your country. The threatened militia leaders decided it was best if they crossed the mountains on their own terms and defeated Ferguson on the east side of the mountains. The Patriot militia gathered at Sycamore Shoals near Fort Watauga. They would become known as the Overmountain Men. At a mill near the fort, Mary Patton was known to make the highest quality black powder around. Mary earned her place in history by providing over 500 pounds of gunpowder to the over 850 Overmountain Men. Her gunpowder was essential to the victory over Ferguson at Kings Mountain and a turning point in the Revolutionary War. You can see some of her kettles she used when making powder at Sycamore Shoals. 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
23: A new aircraft carrier is headed to the Middle East after reports of mental health concerns for the crew of the San Diego-based USS Abraham Lincoln. The USS George Washington left Vietnam last week and will be replacing the Lincoln, which has been at sea for over 265 days. The number one goal in the war with Iran, according to Vice President J.D. Vance, is to keep oil and gasoline cheap for Americans. He also tells Fox News.
24: And then obviously goal number two is ensure that Iran never gets a nuclear weapon. I feel confident we're accomplishing both of those goals, but it's inherently an unpredictable thing because the Iranians themselves are unpredictable.
23: Accused United Healthcare CEO killer Luigi Mangione is now expected to plead guilty in his federal case inside a New York courtroom today. Some people were spotted sleeping outside the Lower Manhattan courthouse as Mangione potentially prepares to plead guilty to federal charges just weeks before his state trial is set to begin. I'm Jennifer Kuiper.
25: With a LiveWire community focus, I'm Daryl Moody. 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
26: We work with schools to create what we call a site-based program, and so that's where a volunteer could apply to be a big with a little at a site-based school. 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And we do provide services all over the Tri-Cities.
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26: We also have what we call community-based, and that is for the volunteer who says, you know what, I don't have time during the week, really, or my employer is not going to allow me to have that time to go and provide that service. Maybe the community-based would be better for me, and I can meet with my little in the evenings or on the weekends, and that looks more like a couple of hours, a couple of times a month.
25: To learn more, go to TennesseeBig.org. I'm Daryl Moody, reporting.
27: Johnson City Commissioners gave final approval Thursday to a 28-cent property tax increase. The vote was 3-1, setting the new rate at $1.66 per $100 of assessed value. 8 cents of the increase will help pay debt on the city's planned, roughly $37 million aquatics facility. Eastman is providing new details about a small release of firefighting foam into the South Fork of the Holston River near its Kingsport plant in early August. The company says the foam did not contain PFAS and no harm to fish or aquatic life was found. Crews contained and removed the remaining foam. A Tennessee trooper used his patrol cruiser to stop an allegedly impaired 35-year-old Nicholas Dorsha. As a pursuit approached Indian Trail Middle School, he was in a stolen SUV running from police. I'm Lisa Ruckman.
0: Well, if you turned your kids' room into a den or a home theater and now they want to move back home, well, they might be having a quarter-life crisis. Yeah, quarter-life crisis. Hi, I'm Mike Austin, the Radio Dad with today's Radio Dad Minute. And yeah, quarter-life crisis could happen anywhere from just after high school to around 25, maybe even 30, and the process never even started of figuring out skills and interests. James Hood is the author of Where's the Map? Creating Your Own Guide to Life After Graduation. That we all have some skills and interests. It's just a matter of turning that into a career.
1: What we're looking for is something that a person can do for several hours without thinking about it. Well, maybe that's something that you might be able to turn into a career at some point. There's no limit to what you could do.
0: Aha! There you go. The happy phrase of the day right there. There's no limit to what you can do. We put limits on ourselves quite often. Radio Dad on the web at radiodad.com. I'm Mike Austin, the Radio Dad.
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4: This is the Bloomberg Business of Entertainment Report. It'll soon be easier to identify a song on Spotify that was created by artificial intelligence. The company says it will begin identifying those tracks with a new AI personas label. The world's largest music streaming service says it wants customers to know which songs were created by real artists and which ones artificially. This comes after a fake band called the Velvet Sundown sparked a debate about transparency last year.
5: Dust on the wind. Boots on the ground.
4: Streams of the group's music took off, and the creators even distributed AI-generated photos of the imaginary musicians. Spotify says it has already begun allowing artists to identify their creations as AI-generated, with the labels appearing on songs beginning in mid-September. Users can also flag songs they think were made by AI. Karen Moscow, Bloomberg Radio.
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8: Welcome to the Weekend Tri-Cities. Today will be humid and there's a 55% chance for afternoon thunderstorms. 88 degrees for the daytime high. The sun will set at 8:21 p.m. For tonight, clouds and thunderstorms. Foggy and humid with 70 degrees for the overnight low. For Saturday, clouds and sunshine with isolated thunderstorms and humidity. 89 degrees for the daytime high. Saturday night, partly cloudy, humid and 71 for the overnight. 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
11: 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Now on with the show. This is the Daily Note from jamesabrown.net. Congress may be the closest thing America has to a bipartisan agreement. Gallup found that just 9% of us have a great deal or quite a lot of confidence in them. Just think about that. The institution we elect to make laws, approve spending, and argue about the country's biggest issues has almost nobody's confidence. And yet, it keeps going, making decisions for all of us about our taxes, our health care, our roads, our wars, our kids' futures. Maybe the real question isn't why Congress is unpopular. It's why we've accepted its current state of affairs. What do you think of this? Let me know on jamesabrown.net. On that note, I'm James A. Brown. And as always, be well.
12: 7 people were taken to hospitals on Thursday after a gas sewer leak near Churchill Elementary School made people sick. Hawkins County Director of Schools Matt Hickson says 6 adults and 1 student reported respiratory or similar symptoms. Officials say air quality inside the school remained normal, with the leak traced to an area outside of the building. Tri-Cities Airport is losing its nonstop Breeze Airways service to Washington Dulles. Breeze plans to discontinue the route in November, less than a year after it began. Bridge Executive Director John Rose says summer ridership didn't grow as expected. Breeze's nonstop Orlando service will continue, while regional leaders work with airlines on additional destinations. I'm Lisa Rodman.
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18: From the Quick Stop Market Sports Desk, I'm Matt Pauley. The Butkus Award watch list has been released each year. The Butkus Award is presented to the top linebacker in college football, and Tennessee is one of a handful of programs with multiple players on the watch list, as senior linebackers Amari Campbell and Arian Carter each being named to the preseason watch list. For Campbell, he enters his first season at Tennessee after being at Penn State last year. He was the Nittany Lions' leading tackler and starting linebacker under current Tennessee defensive coordinator Jim Knowles. And then when it comes to Carter, he returns for his senior season after leading the SEC in tackles per game last year. He dealt with a foot injury through much of the season, but he was still able to play more often than not. NFL football, the Tennessee Titans, they opened up their preseason last night as they defeat the San Francisco 49ers 19-13. Their next game is coming up a week from Sunday when they're set to match up against the Seattle Seahawks. Real magic, Coca-Cola. 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
20: Most indoor plants are pretty resilient, and left unattended for a week or less, they'll do just fine if you water them thoroughly before you leave and make sure they have adequate light. 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You can create a slow-release watering device for each plant by using plastic soda bottles. Clean a bottle for each plant and try to match the size of the bottle to the size of the plant. Fill the bottles with water, but before you screw on the cap, punch one or two small holes in them with something small like a pin or needle. Just before you leave, turn the bottle upside down and bury it into the soil of each plant container. I'm Danny Lipford with Tips for Today's Homeowner.
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23: If the truth be known, most of the Overmountain settlers in what would become Tennessee cared little for either side of the American Revolution. They simply wanted to be left alone. Colonel Ferguson of the British Army wanted to recruit loyalists in the backcountry over the mountains. In an effort to persuade the settlers to abandon the Patriot cause, Ferguson openly threatened to invade the Overmountain settlements if the colonists did not support the crown. Threatening these mountain folks moved them from being disinterested bystanders to being firmly set against the suddenly intrusive, overbearing symbols of British authority. Militiamen from Virginia, Kentucky, and the Carolinas joined the Overmountain Men, and their numbers swelled to around 900 men. Under the overall command of William Campbell, these Overmountain Men moved against Ferguson. The rest is history. Happy 250, America.
0: Chipotle Mexican Grill has removed jalapenos from some restaurants after the peppers emerged as a possible link to a salmonella outbreak under investigation in Minnesota and other states. The company said its ingredient tracing system identified jalapenos from a common lot as a potential shared ingredient. In what could be a sign of growing financial stress, Money Management International says it enrolled nearly 15,000 consumers in debt management plans during the first half of 2026. That's the highest mid-year total since tracking began in 2017. Baby boomers are not that fond of today's supermarkets. A recent analysis from The Takeout examined 10 supermarket trends that often irritate baby boomers. They include growing automation and a reduction in staff. Boomers also don't like self-checkout, preferring the help of a store employee. I'm Mark Huffman. Learn more at consumeraffairs.com.
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2: Welcome to the Weekend Tri-Cities. Today will be humid and there's a 55% chance for afternoon thunderstorms. 88 degrees for the daytime high. The sun will set at 8:21 p.m. For tonight, clouds and thunderstorms. Foggy and humid with 70 degrees for the overnight low. For Saturday, clouds and sunshine with isolated thunderstorms and humidity. 89 degrees for the daytime high. Saturday night, partly cloudy, humid, and 71 for the overnight. 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
26: This is a Bloomberg Money Minute. OpenAI is on track to bring in $400 billion in annual revenue, roughly doubling its run rate from the end of 2025. The ChatGPT maker, which has seen a sharp uptick in demand for its AI agents, including Codec for coding and ChatGPT work, has been cutting prices to better compete for cost-conscious buyers. It's been repositioning to compete against rival Anthropic ahead of both companies' IPOs. Shares of Reddit are surging. The social networking platform is set to join the S&P next week. Reddit will be adding to the benchmark prior to the start of trading on Tuesday. It replaces Avalon Bay Communities, which is being acquired by fellow S&P member Equity Residential. Since it went public in 2024, the company's sales have grown at a steady clip. In July, it posted its eighth consecutive quarter of more than 60% revenue growth. Market futures pointing to a mixed open right now. Dow futures down 0.1%. NASDAQ futures up 0.25%. S&P futures are flat. Erica Herskowitz, Bloomberg Radio.
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29: We've talked a lot about ultra-processed foods, and here is one more reason to pay close attention to what you eat. New study out of Australia found that bumping up your ultra-processed food intake by just 10% a day, we're talking a small bag of chips, was linked to a, quote, measurable drop in attention and a higher risk of dementia. And here's the part that really surprised me. This held true even for people eating an otherwise healthy Mediterranean-style diet. In other words, you can't just cancel out the junk with a good salad. If that sounds discouraging, let me give you some good news. It's never too late to improve your diet. Researchers found that swapping ultra-processed foods for whole foods over several years lowered the risk of cognitive decline. So midlife even can be a great time to start. Read the labels and reach for the real stuff. I'm Dr. Sanjay Gupta, helping you live a better life.
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6: It's 10 o'clock.
7: A new aircraft carrier is headed to the Middle East after reports of mental health concerns for the crew of the San Diego-based USS Abraham Lincoln. The USS George Washington left Vietnam last week and will be replacing the Lincoln, which has been at sea for over 265 days. The number one goal in the war with Iran, according to Vice President J.D. Vance, is to keep oil and gasoline cheap for Americans. He spoke to Fox News. Accused UnitedHealthcare CEO killer Luigi Mangione is now expected to plead guilty in his federal case inside a New York courtroom today. Natalie Migliori reports.
8: Some people spotted sleeping outside the Lower Manhattan courthouse as Mangione potentially prepares to plead guilty to federal charges just weeks before his state trial is set to begin. The public weighing in.
9: I mean, if I was him, I would probably do the same thing.
10: I think he did something wrong and he has to pay for that.
11: He should pay for what he did.
8: If Mangione pleads guilty, his team could try to get his state case thrown out, citing double jeopardy. However, Mangione is facing federal stalking charges and state murder charges in connection with the shooting of CEO Brian Thompson. In New York, I'm Natalie Migliori.
7: President Trump heads to Nassau County, New York today, and residents are being warned of a heavy police presence throughout the area. Nassau County Police Commissioner Patrick Ryder.
12: It will be controlled in that area. We can't let people wander. There cannot be any marches. There cannot be any walks in towards the college area that has in a lockdown zone.
7: And the man accused of starting the blaze that turned into the deadly Southern California Palisades fire is facing a new set of charges. In Los Angeles, federal prosecutors have filed a revised indictment against Jonathan Rindernecht. Back in June, a judge declared a mistrial after a jury ended up deadlocked 10-2 in favor of acquittal. Jury selection is complete in the Tupac Shakur murder trial in Las Vegas. Opening statements start on Monday. I'm Jennifer Kuiper.
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0: Workout Anytime is coming soon to Irwin and proudly salutes America 250.
1: Flock is adding new security features to its surveillance system after multiple reports of police abusing the cameras. Tammy Trujillo has details.
2: Flock uses AI to scan and collect data on license plates, which is then shared by police departments across the U.S. Dozens of officers have been accused, though, of using the system for personal use, including stalking former partners. On Thursday, the CEO of Flock Safety announced new guardrails, such as requiring police to label every search with a case number and starting an automatic review for abnormal search activities. I'm Tammy Trujillo.
1: The timber fire burning along California's central coast in picturesque Big Sur has grown to more than 4,500 acres and is 7% contained as of last check. More than 500 structures remain threatened, but none have been damaged or destroyed. No injuries have been reported. The cause remains under investigation. A religious group is partnering with the ACLU to sue the state of Iowa for discrimination. Craig Michaels has more.
3: The federal lawsuit accuses the Iowa Department of Administrative Services of favoring one religion over another by rejecting the Satanic Temple of Iowa's request for a holiday event at the Capitol Rotunda multiple times. The group has also received right-to-sue letters from the Iowa Office of Civil Rights. The state has not responded to requests for comment on the lawsuit. I'm Craig Michaels.
1: A Mississippi man was charged with a felony hate crime for damaging the Satanic Temple display the last time it was permitted at the state capitol in 2023. The Phillies beat the Twins 7-1 at the Field of Dreams ballpark last night. Elaine Lee Irvine reports.
4: It was the first Major League game played in the professional baseball stadium at the Field of Dreams movie site since it opened in June. The next baseball game at the Dyersville ballpark is scheduled for October 10th when the Iowa Hawkeyes take on Kansas.
1: Gene Smart and Ted Danson are among the stars being inducted into the TV Hall of Fame. I'm Jennifer Kuiper.
5: Johnson City Commissioners gave final approval Thursday to a 28-cent property tax increase. The vote was 3-1, setting the new rate at $1.66 per $100 of assessed value. 8 cents of the increase will help pay debt on the city's planned, roughly $37 million aquatics facility. Eastman is providing new details about a small release of firefighting foam into the South Fork of the Holston River near its Kingsport plant in early August. The company says the foam did not contain PFAS and no harm to fish or aquatic life was found. Crews contained and removed the remaining foam. A Tennessee trooper used his patrol cruiser to stop an allegedly impaired 35-year-old Nicholas Dorsha. As a pursuit approached Indian Trail Middle School, he was in a stolen SUV running from police. I'm Lisa Rothman.
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9: Access Tennessee News. I'm Will Dudley. Authorities across several agencies are searching for a missing kayaker in East Tennessee. This is happening on Teleco Lake in Blount County. A spokesperson with the Tennessee Wildlife Resources Agency says the man was reported missing Tuesday. His kayak has since been discovered along with his vehicle at a nearby boat ramp. Investigators say the man's belongings were found in the kayak. Searches continued throughout the night by water and by air. We will keep you updated. Tennessee has completed the execution of death row inmate Anthony Darrell Hines. It happened midday Thursday at Riverbend Prison in Nashville. Hines was put to death for the brutal murder of 54-year-old Catherine Jean Jenkins at a Kingston Springs motel in 1985. 6 members of the media, multiple members of Catherine's family, Hines' son, and employees with the Tennessee Department of Correction witnessed the execution. Attorneys say Hines met his son for the first time 4 days before that execution. More news in 30 seconds.
10: There's danger out there. It lurks on highways and quiet neighborhood streets. It's more likely to kill you than a shark and more terrifying than the biggest snake. Distracted driving claims lives every day. Every notification, swipe, social post, video, or selfie while driving risks your life. So while you might think public speaking or the zombie apocalypse is scary, What's really terrifying and even deadly is distracted driving.
9: Class number 99 of the Tennessee Department of Safety will soon patrol highways across the state. The Academy graduated another 8 state troopers Thursday. The commissioner's office tells us the troopers represent a diverse education and experience background, including master's degrees in military service. The graduation took place at the Tennessee State Museum in Nashville. Will Dunley, Access Tennessee News.
11: Hey Bible readers, I'm Tara Lee Cobble, and I'm your host for The God Shot. Why are you anxious about clothing? Consider the lilies of the field, how they grow. They neither toil nor spin. Yet I tell you, even Solomon in all his glory was not arrayed like one of these. Matthew 6:28-29. Jesus is talking to his followers here, and they're primarily blue-collar workers. People who have legitimate concerns about how they're going to put food on the table or clothes on their kids' back. And for the wealthier disciples in the crowd, they may have been concerned not with having clothes, but with having the best clothes. One of the sad things about the human heart is that we like to carve out new pits to fill with anxiety, even when there's no legitimate need. When we're not worried about being clothed, we're worried about being admired. Jesus says it's foolish to focus on clothing. God is your provider. That means you have enough for this moment and the next and the next. This statement will always be true for you. What a good father. He's where the joy is.
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13: Welcome to the Weekend Tri-Cities. Today will be humid and there's a 55% chance for afternoon thunderstorms. 88 degrees for the daytime high. The sun will set at 8:21 p.m. For tonight, clouds and thunderstorms. Foggy and humid with 70 degrees for the overnight low. For Saturday, clouds and sunshine with isolated thunderstorms and humidity. 89 degrees for the daytime high. Saturday night, partly cloudy, humid and 71 for the overnight. 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
16: American Horror Story is coming back to haunt our screens for a star-studded 13th season. FX released the first teaser, revealing that longtime AHS favorite Jessica Lange, Sarah Paulson, Evan Peters, Angela Bassett, and Kathy Bates will all be returning to the series alongside dozens of new and former cast members. The show premieres on FX and Hulu on September 24th. Disney is the parent company of FX, Hulu, and ABC News. Well, how was I to know there was a... Whitney Levitt will be spending this holiday season on stage. Levitt will be joining just in time as Sandra Dee from December 1st to January 10th.
17: Ilya Rosanoff?
16: Heated Rivalry has announced new cast members ahead of its hotly anticipated second season, including Schitt's Creek star Emily Hampshire and Canada's Drag Race winner Priyanka. And happy birthday to that wild and crazy guy, Steve Martin, who is 81 today. Michelle Franzen, ABC News.
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18: 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I'm Daryl Moody reporting.
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21: From the Quick Stop Market Sports Desk, I'm Matt Pauley. The Titans opened up their preseason with a win against the San Francisco 49ers yesterday, 19-13. Certainly a mixed bag, though, when it comes to quarterback Cam Ward. He was just 5 of 12 for 57 yards, no touchdowns, no interceptions. The leading rusher was Julius Chestnut, 5 carries, 47 yards. Wandale Robinson, 2 receptions, 19 yards as the leading receiver. Titans are going to play their second preseason game coming up on August 23rd. That is next Sunday, when they are going to match up against Seattle. It was a full night of preseason football yesterday. The other results: Chargers over the Texans 27-7, Cardinals over the Raiders 27-14, Colts and Patriots play to a 13-13 tie, Steelers over the Packers 28-9, and the Bengals beat the Lions 16-14. Three more games taking place tonight. The Broncos are in Atlanta to play the Falcons, Jets hosting the Buccaneers, and the Commanders, they're home tonight as they match up against the Miami Dolphins. Any size fountain drink for 99 cents with any purchase using Quick Stop Rewards. 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
22: 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I'm just a dad like you. 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
26: 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Today's quote was submitted by Julie. Giulio Marconi said, "Every day sees humanity more victorious in the struggle with space and time." What a quote. Imagine what Marconi would think about the new technologies we have today. He's known by many as the inventor of the radio. Back in 1895, he was successful in sending audio over the airwaves. Now, some will point out that Nikola Tesla created a similar technology first and even won a patent battle, but Marconi was the first to be commercially successful. Either way, they both hold a special place in my heart as a broadcaster. I think Marconi would be astonished at the technology we have now. I also think Tesla might have actually expected this technology to have been done sooner. He was so far ahead of his time. The motivation is- This has been the Motivation Minute. I'm John Small. Thanks for listening. Your favorite motivational quotes can be submitted for upcoming programs at motivationminute.org.
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0: thunderstorms. 88 degrees for the daytime high. The sun will set at 8:21 p.m. For tonight, clouds and thunderstorms. Foggy and humid, with 70 degrees for the overnight low. For Saturday, clouds and sunshine with isolated thunderstorms and humidity, 89 degrees for the daytime high. Saturday night, partly cloudy, humid, and 71 for the overnight. 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
2: Seven people were taken to hospitals on Thursday after a gas sewer leak near Churchill Elementary School made people sick. Hawkins County Director of Schools Matt Hickson says six adults and one student reported respiratory or similar symptoms. Officials say air quality inside the school remained normal, with the leak traced to an area outside of the building. Tri-Cities Airport is losing its nonstop Breeze Airways service to Washington Dulles. Breeze plans to discontinue the route in November, less than a year after it began. Bridge Executive Director John Rose says summer ridership didn't grow as expected. Breeze's nonstop Orlando service will continue, while regional leaders work with airlines on additional destinations. I'm Lisa Rodman.
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5: 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Welcome to the National Day Spotlight for August 14th.
6: In 1982, an Italian miller and championship rally car driver named Arnaldo Cavalieri grew completely furious that imported French baguettes were taking over his country's sandwich market. Determined to fight back, he spent weeks experimenting with high hydration doughs to create a flat, porous loaf shaped like a slipper, which he legally trademarked as ciabatta. This dense, open crumb bread was engineered to absorb heavy olive oil and withstand high pressure grilling, giving rise to the modern grilled sandwiches we celebrate throughout National Panini Month. Cavalieri's brilliant culinary invention single-handedly defeated the French baguette invasion, protecting local bakery profits and providing the ultimate crispy foundation for the global sandwich boom we enjoy today.
5: I love it that this was a race car driver that came up with this.
6: Well, he had to have something they could hold in his hand.
5: Right.
6: I mean, that's true. You can drive with one hand at 180 miles an hour and munch on a panini.
5: And I'm very, very happy that the Italian bakery business did not go out of business.
6: Yes.
5: Because yum.
6: Yep.
5: We're also celebrating National Creamsicle Day and National Navajo Code Talkers Day. I'm Alice Anderson.
6: And I'm Arlo Anderson with the National Day Calendar, reminding you to celebrate every day. This is Marlo Anderson with another Bargain Hunting Week sale from Ollie's. 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
1: This is a Bloomberg Money Minute. U.S. retail sales fell in July by the most in more than a year as consumers pulled back on purchases of autos and at online stores. The value of retail purchases, which isn't adjusted for inflation, decreased 0.6%, according to data published this morning by the Census Bureau. Excluding autos and gasoline, sales fell 0.2%. The report suggests consumers lost some steam last month after a stronger first half of 2026. The Trump administration is imposing up to 100% tariffs on drones and drone parts in a move that could lead to further decoupling from China, the world's most dominant drone supplier. Chinese drone exports to the U.S. have already fallen by about half compared to last year. On Wall Street, the S&P is headed toward its third straight weekly advance, with stocks hovering near all-time highs as bets the Fed will remain on hold in September were reinforced by the decline in retail sales. The Dow is flat, the Nasdaq and S&P up 0.1%. Erica Herskowitz, Bloomberg Radio.
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3: It was a hot day, and Larry Llewellyn was tired and thirsty. When he asked for a drink of water, somebody pointed him to a barrel of rainwater with an old tin dipper in it. Larry took one drink, but couldn't stop thinking about the germs he was probably picking up from that grimy ladle. He instantly saw the need for a safe, sanitary way to quench thirst anywhere. So, before long, he created a handy disposable paper cup. His new health cups did well, but some kids refused to use them. So, Larry swallowed hard and renamed the cups for a popular line of toys called Dixie Dolls. Kids love those new Dixie cups and sales soared. Today, Larry Llewellyn's Dixie cups still have orders pouring in. With the Success Journal, I'm Chris Whitting.
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9: Around 1775, Robert Young got a land grant and relocated to Washington County, North Carolina, which later became Tennessee. Under the command of Colonel John Sevier, Young marched with the Over Mountain Men on October 17, 1780. Young was likely the man that killed Major Ferguson during the Battle of Kings Mountain. Legend has it that the fatal shot came from a gun he nicknamed Sweet Lips after his wife, Mary. Robert Young's cabin, built in 1776, is believed to be the oldest standing dwelling in Johnson City. After being restored, it now stands in Winged Deer Park, having survived over two centuries. Robert Young's grave is marked by a stacked stone marker placed by the Daughters of the American Revolution, as well as the original hand-carved tombstone from 1792. It could be seen off McKinley Road in Johnson City. Sweet Lips can be seen in Nashville at the Tennessee State Museum. 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
3: A new aircraft carrier, the USS George Washington, is headed to the Middle East after reports of mental health concerns aboard the USS Abraham Lincoln, which has been at sea for over 265 days. Treasury Secretary Scott Bessin says the U.S. is preparing to put economic pressure on Iran, the likes of which have never been seen. Bessin tells Newsmax that the measures will be a combination of economic isolation and the continued blockade of Iranian ports and the Strait of Hormuz. Accused CEO killer Luigi Mangione is expected to plead guilty this morning in his federal case in New York. Country star Luke Combs will return to U.S. stadiums next spring. Kicks off his My Kind of Saturday tour on April 3rd in Arlington, Texas. He'll make a dozen stops across the country and wrap up the tour June 26th in San Diego. I'm Jennifer Kuiper.
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4: 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I'm Daryl Moody reporting.
6: Johnson City commissioners gave final approval Thursday to a 28-cent property tax increase. The vote was 3-1, setting the new rate at $1.66 per $100 of assessed value. 8 cents of the increase will help pay debt on the city's planned, roughly $37 million aquatics facility. Eastman is providing new details about a small release of firefighting foam into the South Fork of the Holston River near its Kingsport plant in early August. The company says the foam did not contain PFAS and no harm to fish or aquatic life was found. Crews contained and removed the remaining foam. A Tennessee trooper used his patrol cruiser to stop an allegedly impaired 35-year-old Nicholas Dorsha. As a pursuit approached Indian Trail Middle School, he was in a stolen SUV running from police. I'm Lisa Ruckman.
7: 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A couple of boys, maybe all girls and one boy, but more than one. 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And the earlier you start this, the better it is. 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I'm Mike Austin, the Radio Dad.
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10: Mitch Anthony here with today's Daily Dose. Author Tony Campolo writes about a study that was conducted with 50 people over 95 years of age. The study focused on things these people wish they would have practiced more with their first 95 years. Their answers fell into three categories. Number one, they said they wish they would have spent more time thinking reflectively. Two, they felt they should have had more discipline. Three, they wish they had paid more attention to important things. Important things, meaning people and the important events in their lives. It is easy to fall into a pattern of loving things and using people when we ought to be loving people and using things. Discipline is simply the daily exercise of healthy or helpful habits. Discipline means we are led by our will more than our emotions. We do things because we should, not because we feel like it. Thinking reflectively is about having quiet moments alone. It's about personal examination and practicing honesty with ourselves. It is looking in the mirror of our soul and making adjustments. We can all choose to live today the way we'll someday wish we had lived. This is Mitch Anthony reminding you once again that life is whatever you make it.
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13: Welcome to the Weekend Tri-Cities. Today will be humid and there's a 55% chance for afternoon thunderstorms. 88 degrees for the daytime high. The sun will set at 8:21 p.m. For tonight, clouds and thunderstorms. Foggy and humid with 70 degrees for the overnight low. For Saturday, clouds and sunshine with isolated thunderstorms and humidity, 89 degrees for the daytime high. Saturday night, partly cloudy, humid, and 71 for the overnight. 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Advertise here on LiveWire 1039. Call us today. Irwin wasn't always Irwin. Before a famous clerical error, it went by quite a few names. Back in the 1700s, when the Long Hunters were in the area, it was called Greasy Cove. Then, in 1832, it became Unaka, which means fog-draped in Cherokee. Around 1840, it became Longmire because the land in the vicinity was owned and settled by the Longmire family, specifically Joseph Longmire, whose son Charles served as a merchant and postmaster for the area. When the town was officially laid out in 1876, the name changed to Vanderbilt because people thought Cornelius Vanderbilt might build a mansion and move here if he liked the name. But in 1879, the name Irvin was finally settled on after David J.N. Irvin, who gave the land for the county seat. Then, oops,
14: a little post office mistake, and we've been Irwin ever since. As we celebrate the 150th anniversary of Unicoi County in Irwin, Jet Broadcasting is exploring Irwin's past.
0: 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I'm Paul Kaminsky, MSRPK.com. Our Camry XSE Hybrid had 225 system horsepower divided between the four-cylinder engine and the front electric motor generator. 0 to 60 came up in 7.4 seconds, timed in traffic conditions. The XSE trim level adds features you might see in its Lexus cousin. The Premium Plus option package adds safety features to the third-generation Toyota safety system, like rear cross-traffic braking and front and rear parking assistance. It also adds a 9-speaker JBL sound system, heads-up display, and ventilated front seats. And your Apple or Android phone will still play nice with the infotainment system. EPA test numbers 47 miles per gallon city, 45 highway. 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I'm Paul Kaminsky, MSRPK.com. 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
6: Seven people were taken to hospitals on Thursday after a gas sewer leak near Churchill Elementary School made people sick. Hawkins County Director of Schools Matt Hickson says six adults and one student reported respiratory or similar symptoms. Officials say air quality inside the school remained normal, with the leak traced to an area outside of the building. Tri-Cities Airport is losing its nonstop Breeze Airways service to Washington Dulles. Breeze plans to discontinue the route in November, less than a year after it began. Bridge Executive Director John Rose says summer ridership didn't grow as expected. Breeze's nonstop Orlando service will continue, while regional leaders work with airlines on additional destinations. I'm Lisa Rodman.
18: 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The Appalachian Fair, August 22nd through 29th. 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Fairs to the Fair, Monday. Little Miss Contest on Tuesday. Cheer Contest Wednesday. Lego Build Thursday, So You Think You Can Dance on Friday. And Saturday, the 29th, the Appalachian Fair's Got Talent. The Bart Long Clydesdales will be at the fair every night. Carnival Rides by James H. Drew. Every night. Plan to be there.
19: This is The Making of America. When asked, who is the world's greatest detective? Many may answer Sherlock Holmes or Poirot, but those icons were imaginary literary characters. According to the prestigious Law and Crime Group, there is a world's greatest detective, and he's living right here in America. While serving 23 years on the Colorado Springs Police Department, he investigated 387 murders, solving 356 of them, giving him an incredible conviction rate of 92%. So who does the Law and Crime Group recognize as the world's greatest detective? The homicide hunter, Joseph Kenda. You're listening to The Making of America. Real stories about the people, places, and events that help build our nation. I'm Michael Emerson.
20: 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The Butkus Award watch list has been released each year. The Butkus Award is presented to the top linebacker in college football, and Tennessee is one of a handful of programs with multiple players on the watch list, as senior linebackers Amari Campbell and Arian Carter each being named to the preseason watch list. For Campbell, he enters his first season at Tennessee after being at Penn State last year. He was the Nittany Lions' leading tackler and starting linebacker under current Tennessee defensive coordinator
1: Jim Knowles. And then when it comes to Carter, he returns for his senior season after leading the SEC in tackles per game last year. He dealt with a foot injury through much of the season, but he was still able to play more often than not. NFL football, the Tennessee Titans, they open up their preseason last night as they defeat the San Francisco 49ers 19-13. Their next game is coming up a week from Sunday when they're set to match up against the Seattle Seahawks. Real magic, Coca-Cola. 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
22: Among the most difficult things for parents, teachers, and grandparents today is understanding teens. Dr. Gary Probst here with thoughts about helping them when they say, "I don't know." When you ask a teen what they're thinking, what's bothering them, and why they're isolating, you will often hear, "I don't know," but they do know. Teen anxiety and suicidal thought are rampant. Anxiety is from fear of the outside world. They become depressed and hopeless, and that can drive a teen to attempt self-harm. So what's really causing this? Well, the answer is no sense of purpose. Feeling adrift in a sea of nothingness, current events, exaggeration on social media, it's all too much. I've had teens tell me there's nothing for them in this world. No career, no relationship possibility, no joy. Well, it's easy to become frustrated with teens with that mentality, but the truth is, it's society's shared fault. Some say the solution is to take away their phones. Well, how about we put down our phones and pay more attention to them? Talk, even if they don't say much. Showing interest matters. Get to know them. Help them understand that you do care and help them find a place in this world. Now, I cover this in my book, A Parent's Guide to Teen Anxiety and Stress. You can find it on Amazon and Audible. Search for my last name, Probst and Teen Anxiety. That's Dr. Probst and Teen Anxiety on Amazon and Audible.
23: You marched into our towns with superior force and spread fire and desolation wherever you pleased. Will you claim our lands by right of conquest? The Great Spirit has placed us in different situations. Old Tassel, Cherokee diplomat. Long Island in present-day Kingsport was a sacred sanctuary to the Cherokee. It was considered neutral ground, and the flames of many council fires burned as war and peace pacts were sealed. In 1760 came the desecration of the white man when Colonel Byrd built Fort Robinson nearby. Within 10 years, the white man had pushed the red man from the land entirely. Long Island was one of the last lands ceded by the Cherokee with the Long Island Treaty in 1777. The Cherokee were easily convinced to side with the British during the Revolution when the focus shifted toward the South.
24: I'm Larry Magid with the Connect Safely Report. A lot of people worry about violence in video games, and there's been some speculation that it could lead to real-world violence. And while the games themselves may not lead to violence, the communities around them could. Dr. Cynthia Miller-Idris is director of American University's Polarization and Extremism Research and Innovation Lab.
25: Research has shown that violence in video games doesn't correlate with violence in the real world and is not something we really have to worry about that much. But what we do have to worry about with games are the in-game chats, live chat features with other human beings that are rife with misogyny, racism, homophobic bullying, all kinds of contents that are just kind of cultural norms in those spaces.
24: Parents of kids who play video games should speak with them about in-game chat. With the Connect Safely Report, I'm Larry Magid.
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3: Welcome to the Weekend Tri-Cities. Today will be humid and there's a 55% chance for afternoon thunderstorms. 88 degrees for the daytime high. The sun will set at 8:21 p.m. For tonight, clouds and thunderstorms. Foggy and humid with 70 degrees for the overnight low. For Saturday, clouds and sunshine with isolated thunderstorms and humidity. 89 degrees for the daytime high. Saturday night, partly cloudy, humid, and 71 for the overnight. 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
26: This is a Bloomberg Money Minute. SpaceX completed its $60 billion acquisition of artificial intelligence coding startup Cursor, a key part of Elon Musk's bid to gain ground on rival Anthropic and OpenAI. The takeover, one of the largest tech acquisitions ever, is intended to help Musk's firm bolster efforts to build more advanced AI tools to streamline tasks, including for coding, a lucrative market for AI. Musk's AI venture, now known as SpaceX AI, previously had limited business adoption and carried out a series of job cuts and restructurings. Uber is ramping up its global robo-taxi coverage, partnering with Chinese operator Pony AI. The companies plan to deploy 2,000 of Pony AI's self-driving taxis across Europe and expand the robo-taxi partnership to the Middle East. In late March, Uber and Pony AI launched a commercial robo-taxi service in Croatia, which they claim is the first in Europe. On Wall Street, stocks are slightly higher, all three major averages up just a fraction. Erica Herskowitz, Bloomberg Radio.
21: 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And why is everybody lonely? And what's with all the Crocs? I'm not a fan. It's the Daily Note with James A. Brown. 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
21: He didn't have much of a home or education, but he did develop a passion for reading. He read and reread the Bible and a few other books he could find as his family moved through the early American frontier. As a young man, he settled in Illinois, worked on a farm, then worked as a store clerk, studied law, talking politics. And when his number was called, he went to war. By 19, he stood 6'4" and wrestled Olympic style. He took on all comers, and some say he won more than 300 times. But who knows for sure? All those fights and all those struggles prepared him to lead among the biggest battles in our nation's history. We know this self-taught man as President Abraham Lincoln. On that note, I'm James A. Brown, and as always, be well.
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6: 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I'm Lisa Rothman.
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10: 1964, CBS buys 80% of stock in the New York Yankees Baseball Club for $11.2 million. The bottom fell out during the Yankees' CBS ownership, however, and the team was sold at a huge loss to a group led by George Steinbrenner in 1973. 1985. Michael Jackson's bid to win the rights for the ATV publishing catalog, including its huge John Lennon-Paul McCartney collection, is a success. Jackson pays $47.5 million, outbidding McCartney himself, and their friendship is permanently damaged. 2010. At the Peabody Hotel in Memphis, an Elvis Presley auction sees a jar of Presley's hair, kept by his barber, going for $16,000. His golden diamond cameo ring given by Elvis to a close friend of the family went for $32,500, but Presley's grand piano, valued at $1 million, fails to get the $500,000 starting bid.
13: 1965.
10: By Sonny and Cher, number one, August 14, 1965. 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
6: Accused United Healthcare CEO killer Luigi Mangione will be in federal court soon, as reports say he could agree to a plea deal. Mangione's lawyers and federal prosecutors are all staying quiet for now, but multiple reports say the two sides spent part of this week trying to hammer out an agreement. Hawaii's Big Island is facing the threat of Tropical Storm Lala. Michael Kastner with more.
7: A hurricane warning remains in effect for the Big Island while Maui County is under a tropical storm watch. Forecasters say Lala has 60 mile-per-hour winds and could strengthen into a hurricane as it approaches the island early on Saturday.
6: Mandatory evacuations are being ordered in parts of Indiana where heavy rain has caused extreme flooding. Governor Mike Braun has issued a statewide disaster emergency.
8: We've got the National Guard involved up in the northwest because of all the debris, trees down everywhere. Here, there'll be a Black Hawk helicopter. Stay on call.
6: An American missionary is reportedly returning to the U.S. after being held hostage for months in northern Africa. Kevin Rideout was kidnapped last October outside his home in the capital of Niger. There's a new law for Big Apple dogs and their humans. Daria Albinger has the latest.
9: New Yorkers love dogs, but not necessarily the gifts they can leave behind. Now the city is fetching $180,000 to make sure man's best friend is well-behaved. 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
6: There's a full slate of Major League Baseball games today. It all starts with a series opening matinee between the Chicago Cubs and arch rival St. Louis Cardinals from Wrigley Field. Also today, the AL East leading Tampa Bay Rays will put their 9-game win streak on the line when they entertain Baltimore. I'm Jennifer Kuiper.
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6: Flock is adding new security features to its surveillance system after multiple reports of police abusing the cameras. Tammy Trujillo has details.
16: Flock uses AI to scan and collect data on license plates, which is then shared by police departments across the U.S. Dozens of officers have been accused, though, of using the system for personal use, including stalking former partners. On Thursday, the CEO of Flock Safety announced new guardrails, such as requiring police to label every search with a case number and starting an automatic review for abnormal search activities. I'm Tammy Trujillo.
6: The timber fire burning along California's central coast in picturesque Big Sur has grown to more than 4,500 acres and is 7% contained as of last check. More than 500 structures remain threatened, but none have been damaged or destroyed. No injuries have been reported. The cause remains under investigation. A religious group is partnering with the ACLU to sue the state of Iowa for discrimination. Craig Michaels has more.
17: The federal lawsuit accuses the Iowa Department of Administrative Services of favoring one religion over another by rejecting the Satanic Temple of Iowa's request for a holiday event at the Capitol Rotunda multiple times. The group has also received right to sue letters from the Iowa Office of Civil Rights. The state has not responded to requests for comment on the lawsuit. I'm Craig Michaels.
6: A Mississippi man was charged with a felony hate crime for damaging the Satanic Temple display the last time it was permitted at the state capitol in 2023. The Phillies beat the Twins 7-1 at the Field of Dreams ballpark last night. Elaine Lee Irvine reports.
4: It was the first Major League game played in the professional baseball stadium at the Field of Dreams movie site since it opened in June. The next baseball game at the Dyersville ballpark is scheduled for October 10th when the Iowa Hawkeyes take on Kansas.
6: Gene Smart and Ted Danson are among the stars being inducted into the TV Hall of Fame. I'm Jennifer Kuiper.
18: Johnson City Commissioners gave final approval Thursday to a 28-cent property tax increase. The vote was 3-1, setting the new rate at $1.66 per $100 of assessed value. 8 cents of the increase will help pay debt on the city's planned, roughly $37 million aquatics facility. Eastman is providing new details about a small release of firefighting foam into the South Fork of the Holston River near its Kingsport plant in early August. The company says the foam did not contain PFAS and no harm to fish or aquatic life was found. Crews contained and removed the remaining foam. A Tennessee trooper used his patrol cruiser to stop an allegedly impaired 35-year-old Nicholas Dorsha. As a pursuit approached Indian Trail Middle School, he was in a stolen SUV running from police. I'm Lisa Rothman.
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21: Try it free. Access Tennessee News. I'm Will Dudley. Authorities near Memphis are investigating the death of a child while the child was under care at a preschool. Initial reports indicate the child suffered a medical emergency at that Cordova area preschool. The Memphis Police Department confirms that officers were called to Kidd University on Walnut Knoll Lane about 3:23 in the afternoon in response to a little girl in need of medical assistance. That child was sent to the hospital in critical condition but did not survive. Memphis Police say this is an ongoing death investigation. Dangerous heat continues through the weekend, unfortunately, with some of the hottest temperatures we've experienced yet. The National Weather Service says highs will easily be under 100 in some places, even before you factor in humidity. A heat advisory continues for most areas of Middle Tennessee through Sunday evening. In addition to the daytime heat, there's little relief at night as well. Lows only fall into the middle and upper 70s overnight to near 80. Stay with this station for your detailed local forecast. More news in 30 seconds.
22: There's danger out there. It lurks on highways and quiet neighborhood streets. It's more likely to kill you than a shark and more terrifying than the biggest snake. Distracted driving claims lives every day. Every notification, swipe, social post, video, or selfie while driving risks your life. So while you might think public speaking or the zombie apocalypse is scary, what's really terrifying and even deadly is distracted driving.
21: Tennessee has completed the execution of death row inmate Anthony Darrell Hines. It happened midday Thursday at River Bend Prison in Nashville. Hines was put to death for the brutal murder of 54-year-old Catherine Jean Jenkins at a Kingston Springs motel in 1985. 6 members of the media, multiple members of Catherine's family, Hines' son, and employees with the Tennessee Department of Correction witnessed the execution. Attorneys say Hines met his son for the first time just 4 days before the execution. Will Dudley, Access Tennessee News.
23: Welcome to Date the Word, where we connect today's date to God's Word with the hope that it becomes more memorable to you. And today's date is August the 14th, or 8:14, and our verse for 8:14 comes from Esther 8:14. Esther 8:14 says, "The carriers who rode on royal horses went out, hastened, and pressed on by the king's command, and a decree was issued in Shushan, the citadel." Esther 8:14. Our verse reminds us we must be urgent with an urgent message. The message to annihilate the Jews had gone out, but now a decree had been signed that they could protect themselves. There could be no delay, and there could be no delay with us in getting the gospel to the lost. From Esther 8:14, let us hasten to get the gospel to the lost.
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2: We'll have a mix of clouds and sunshine today with temperatures near 90. There's a slight chance for a shower thunderstorm this evening. Otherwise, a partly cloudy night tonight with a low of 70. Sunday to partly cloudy and hot Saturday with scattered afternoon showers and thunderstorms, a high 90. Partly cloudy, maybe a shower thunderstorm Saturday night, especially early, the low 70. It'll be a hot day Sunday with sunshine, high 92. Mostly sunny and hot Monday, maybe a thunderstorm, high 92. I'm meteorologist Jim Minaldi from the Live Wire Weather Center. Countdown.
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31: We talk about the engines as almost an experiment within an experiment, because what has come out of the engines are these very unique contextualized situations. We know they're going to be successful.
30: Holly Mackey is the CEO of the NSF North Dakota Advanced Agriculture Technology Engine. The group is comprised of an ecosystem of partners, including farmers, universities, tribal organizations, as well as large agricultural and technology companies. This diverse coalition will be central to research in ag tech development, translation, and implementation as the engine works to create an innovation ecosystem focused on optimizing crop growth while building the future workforce in the North Dakota region. NSF Director Dr. Setharaman Panchanathan.
32: Innovations in context can be very powerful, because that can then not only train the talent of the future, but they can also birth the industries of the future and the entrepreneurial ventures of the future, and therefore create these ecosystems of unbelievable prosperity for our nation.
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4: The Titans open up their preseason with a win against the San Francisco 49ers yesterday, 19-13. Certainly a mixed bag, though, when it comes to quarterback Cam Ward. He was just 5 of 12 for 57 yards, no touchdowns, no interceptions. The leading rusher was Julius Chestnut, 5 carries, 47 yards. Wan'Dale Robinson, 2 receptions, 19 yards as the leading receiver. Titans are going to play their second preseason game coming up on August 23rd. That is next Sunday, when they are going to match up against Seattle. It was a full night of preseason football yesterday. The other results: Chargers over the Texans 27-7, Cardinals over the Raiders 27-14, Colts and Patriots play to a 13-13 tie, Steelers over the Packers 28-9, and the Bengals beat the Lions 16-14. Three more games taking place tonight. The Broncos are in Atlanta to play the Falcons, Jets hosting the Buccaneers, and the Commanders, they're home tonight as they match up against the Miami Dolphins. Any size fountain drink for 99 cents with any purchase using Quick Stop Rewards. 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
0: 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We hammer high prices.
1: We'll have a mix of clouds and sunshine today with temperatures near 90. There's a slight chance for a shower thunderstorm this evening. Otherwise, a partly cloudy night tonight with a low of 70. Sunday to partly cloudy and hot Saturday with scattered afternoon showers and thunderstorms.

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1: Seven people were taken to hospitals on Thursday after a gas sewer leak near Churchill Elementary School made people sick. Hawkins County Director of Schools Matt Hickson says six adults and one student reported respiratory or similar symptoms. Officials say air quality inside the school remained normal, with the leak traced to an area outside of the building. Tri-Cities Airport is losing its nonstop Breeze Airways service to Washington Dulles. Breeze plans to discontinue the route in November, less than a year after it began. Bridge Executive Director John Rose says summer ridership didn't grow as expected. Breeze's nonstop Orlando service will continue, while regional leaders work with airlines on additional destinations. I'm Lisa Rodman.
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7: Spider-Man Brand New Day has set another record at the domestic box office. It's now the fastest film to hit the $700 million mark.
8: The latest film in the Marvel Universe has made more than $1 billion internationally.
9: Hi, my name is Peter Parker. I have something to tell you that's going to sound crazy.
8: And its total haul is now more than $1.7 billion since its release July 31st. It now sits as the 10th highest grossing movie of all time and is expected to keep climbing. It's helped push this year's summer box office past the $4 billion mark. I'm Scott Carr.
7: Disney Plus is pulling the plug on the new Power Rangers series. A live-action reboot had been in development, but sources tell Deadline that the streamer is ending the project for economic reasons because it doesn't own the intellectual property. The Power Rangers brand is owned by Hasbro, which has been trying for years to get a new show produced.
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7: The Fugees' Lauryn Hill and Wyclef Jean will headline the upcoming Global Citizen Festival in New York to celebrate the 30th anniversary of their album, The Score. The lineup also includes Shaboozey, John Legend, Lainey Wilson, Lenny Kravitz, and Tomorrow and Together. 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I'm Daria Albinger.
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2: This is a Bloomberg Money Minute. It's right out of the Jetsons. Tesla, in a collaboration with SpaceX, is planning to unveil a new Roadster design with what it calls flying capabilities as soon as this month. That's according to the information. There will be some kind of demonstration at the SpaceX testing site in Texas, but it's not clear what

0: will be shown. Shares of Tesla up this hour, while elsewhere on Wall Street, stocks are mostly a little lower, not moving a whole lot today on this Friday. A surprise decline in retail sales in July and a drop in consumer sentiment for this month are bolstering bets that the Fed will keep interest rates right where they are at its September meeting, but are sure not helping stocks today. Right now, the Dow and the Nasdaq are down about a fifth of a percent each. The S&P is pretty much flat. As the closure of the Strait of Hormuz drags on, oil a little bit higher, around $82 a barrel. And Arizona State University launching a new bachelor's degree in content creation. There's the usual courses in communications and media studies, but also in podcasting and on-camera presence. Tom Busby, Bloomberg Radio.
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3: Anticipation is high outside a New York federal courthouse as alleged United Healthcare CEO killer Luigi Mangione is expected to plead guilty to federal charges. Natalie Migliori reports.
9: Long lines and a heavy police presence as the media and members of the public waited to get inside the lower Manhattan courthouse. New Yorkers confused about the outpouring of support Mangione seems to get from some members of the public.
10: I would never praise anybody for taking a life.
11: I don't understand it. The world has changed, and that's all I'll say. The world has definitely changed.
12: People need heroes.
9: Now this is just the federal stalking case. Mangione is still facing murder charges on a state level.
3: Hawaii's Big Island is facing the threat of Tropical Storm Lala. A hurricane warning remains in effect for the Big Island, while Maui County is under a tropical storm watch. Parts of Indiana are under mandatory evacuation orders, where heavy rain has caused extreme flooding. I'm Jennifer Kuiper.
13: With a LiveWire community focus, I'm Daryl Moody. The Bristol Ballet has been providing performing arts education for close to 8 decades.
14: We are a performing company and a ballet school. We offer classes for all ages, ages 12 months all the way through adults, along with intermediate and advanced ballet training. All of our classes are in the after school hours, and we also have dance camps, and we do 2 major productions a year, the Nutcracker in December and the A Spring Story Ballet in the spring.
13: Artistic and School of Ballet Director Moira Fraser Ostrander says you can learn more online.
14: So they can go to our website, which is bristolballet.org, and they can go to the registration tab and they can fill out the registration form there. They can also email me at mfraser@bristolballet.org if they have any questions.
13: You can also connect on Facebook, X, and Instagram. I'm Daryl Moody, reporting.
15: Johnson City Commissioners gave final approval Thursday to a 28-cent property tax increase. The vote was 3-1, setting the new rate at $1.66 per $100 of assessed value. 8 cents of the increase will help pay debt on the city's planned, roughly $37 million aquatics facility. Eastman is providing new details about a small release of firefighting foam into the South Fork of the Holston River near its Kingsport plant in early August. The company says the foam did not contain PFAS and no harm to fish or aquatic life was found. Crews contained and removed the remaining foam. A Tennessee trooper used his patrol cruiser to stop an allegedly impaired 35-year-old Nicholas Dorsha. As a pursuit approached Indian Trail Middle School, he was in a stolen SUV running from police. I'm Lisa Ruckman.
16: Well, here we come to school just about time. Hi, it's Mike Austin with today's Radio Dad Minute. Do you watch what your kids eat for breakfast? Do they eat any breakfast? Sometimes, you know, a big handful of cereal and out the door you go. Cereal, though, bought off the store shelf may not be what you think. Dr. Patrick Porter is a brain health expert.
17: They did a study with breakfast cereal. I'm from Battle Creek, Michigan, so the cereal city. But they did a study where they took the cereal inside the box in the box. They fed it to mice. The mice that ate the box lived longer than the mice that ate the cereal.
16: Oh, come on.
17: Yes, that's because there is no appreciative value in that cereal. They've denatured it. They've processed it. That's why I can sit on the shelf for years.
16: You know, my kids and even my grandkids, we would sit them in the high chair and pour out dry cereal just to let them eat it as a snack. Might want to rethink that one. 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I'm Mike Austin, the Radio Dad.
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21: In most cases, there are no symptoms when you have high blood pressure. 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
31: We'll have a mix of clouds and sunshine today with temperatures near 90. There's a slight chance for a shower thunderstorm this evening. Otherwise, a partly cloudy night tonight with a low of 70. Sunday to partly cloudy and hot Saturday with scattered afternoon showers and thunderstorms, a high 90. Partly cloudy, maybe a shower or thunderstorm Saturday night, especially early, the low 70. It'll be a hot day Sunday with sunshine, high 92. Mostly sunny and hot Monday, maybe a thunderstorm, high 92. I'm meteorologist Jim Minaldi from the LiveWire Weather Center. Countdown.
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1: So what is the best exercise for your entire body and even your brain? Well, according to the British Journal of Sports Medicine, it's rock climbing. It offers a huge variety of physical and mental health benefits you won't find in most other sports. First, rock climbing is a true full-body workout that targets biceps, triceps, deltoids, abdominals, glutes, thighs, pretty much everything. And all the pulling, pushing, and lifting boosts cardiorespiratory fitness. In fact, listen, indoor rock climbing requires as much energy as running an 8-minute mile. That's a fast mile. Rock climbing also enhances memory and problem solving because you have to plot out and assess each climbing route and be able to change strategies on the fly. Rock climbing reduces anxiety and depression. Therapy patients who started climbing saw their levels of depression plummet. I'm John Tesh with today's Intelligence for Your Life Minute.
15: Seven people were taken to hospitals on Thursday after a gas sewer leak near Churchill Elementary School made people sick. Hawkins County Director of Schools Matt Hickson says six adults and one student reported respiratory or similar symptoms. Officials say air quality inside the school remained normal, with the leak traced to an area outside of the building. Tri-Cities Airport is losing its nonstop Breeze Airways service to Washington Dulles. Breeze plans to discontinue the route in November, less than a year after it began. Bridge Executive Director John Rose says summer ridership didn't grow as expected. Breeze's nonstop Orlando service will continue, while regional leaders work with airlines on additional destinations. I'm Lisa Rodman.
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6: 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The Butkus Award watch list has been released. Each year, the Butkus Award is presented to the top linebacker in college football, and Tennessee is one of a handful of programs with multiple players on the watch list, as senior linebackers Amari Campbell and Arian Carter each being named to the preseason watch list. For Campbell, he enters his first season at Tennessee after being at Penn State last year. He was the Nittany Lions' leading tackler and starting linebacker under current Tennessee defensive coordinator Jim Knowles. And then when it comes to Carter, he returns for his senior season after leading the SEC in tackles per game last year. He dealt with a foot injury through much of the season, but he was still able to play more often than not. NFL football, the Tennessee Titans, they open up their preseason last night as they defeat the San Francisco 49ers 19-13. Their next game is coming up a week from Sunday when they're set to match up against the Seattle Seahawks. Real magic, Coca-Cola. 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
8: Tens of thousands of kitchens in the United States have plastic laminate countertops. 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Instead of waiting until someone inadvertently breaks it off, try this. Take a cotton cloth and place over the loose strip and use a hot iron without steam to reactivate the glue on the back. In many cases, this will be enough to make the piece stick again. But if there isn't enough glue to restick the piece, you can pick up a small bottle of contact adhesive at the hardware store that has a built-in brush. Gently pry the piece away from the edge, apply adhesive on both the edge and the back of the laminate, wait 60 seconds, then press it back into place. I'm Danny Lipford with tips for today's homeowner.

0: soldiers to wield the sword of the Lord and Gideon. Amen. Reverend Samuel Doak, 1780. This is how Doak's prayer ended when he rallied the Overmountain men at Sycamore Shoals to march over the mountain in search of Major Ferguson's army. When the Declaration of Independence was being crafted a few years earlier, Doak was finishing college, and in 1778, he headed south out of Virginia to be a circuit rider preacher. As he rode into Sullivan County, he quickly realized the frontier people were hungry for the good news. With his horse as his pulpit and the trees as a sanctuary, Samuel Doak delivered the first Presbyterian sermon west of the Appalachians. He went on to found several Presbyterian churches, as well as the first college in what would become Tennessee. Happy 250, America.
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5: We'll have a mix of clouds and sunshine today with temperatures near 90. There's a slight chance for a shower thunderstorm this evening. Otherwise, a partly cloudy night tonight with a low of 70. Sunday to partly cloudy and hot Saturday with scattered afternoon showers and thunderstorms, a high 90. Partly cloudy, maybe a shower thunderstorm Saturday night, especially early, the low 70. It'll be a hot day Sunday with sunshine, high 92. Mostly sunny and hot Monday, maybe a thunderstorm, high 92. I'm meteorologist Jim Minaldi from the LiveWire Weather Center. Countdown.
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9: This is a Bloomberg Money Minute. It's right out of the Jetsons. Tesla, in a collaboration with SpaceX, is planning to unveil a new Roadster design with what it calls flying capabilities as soon as this month. That's according to the information. There will be some kind of demonstration at the SpaceX testing site in Texas, but it's not clear what will be shown. Shares of Tesla up this hour, while elsewhere on Wall Street, stocks are mostly a little lower, not moving a whole lot today on this Friday. A surprise decline in retail sales in July and a drop in consumer sentiment for this month are bolstering bets that the Fed will keep interest rates right where they are at its September meeting, but are sure not helping stocks today. Right now, the Dow and the Nasdaq are down about a fifth of a percent each. The S&P is pretty much flat. As the closure of the Strait of Hormuz drags on, oil a little bit higher, around $82 a barrel. And Arizona State University launching a new bachelor's degree in content creation. There's the usual courses in communications and media studies, but also in podcasting and on-camera presence. Tom Busby, Bloomberg Radio.
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11: We've talked a lot about ultra-processed foods, and here is one more reason to pay close attention to what you eat. New study out of Australia found that bumping up your ultra-processed food intake by just 10% a day, we're talking a small bag of chips, was linked to a, quote, measurable drop in attention and a higher risk of dementia. And here's the part that really surprised me. This held true even for people eating an otherwise healthy Mediterranean-style diet. In other words, you can't just cancel out the junk with a good salad. If that sounds discouraging, let me give you some good news. It's never too late to improve your diet. Researchers found that swapping ultra-processed foods for whole foods over several years lowered the risk of cognitive decline. So midlife even can be a great time to start. Read the labels and reach for the real stuff. I'm Dr. Sanjay Gupta, helping you live a better life.
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19: 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I'm Lisa Rothman.
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21: In the future, paper towels, toilet paper, and diapers could contain less wood fiber. Kimberly Clark has spent 2 decades searching for an alternative material and believes it has found one in Hesperalo, a spiky plant that thrives in arid climates. The maker of Scott, Continental, and Huggies sees potential for the plant's fiber to transform paper-based products and reduce dependence on wood pulp. After research, the company calls the development a breakthrough. Your paper towel may begin someday in the desert. The Wall Street Journal reports that Hesperalo could become a new source of fiber for hygiene products. I'm Ken Chester.
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7: It's noon.
8: Luigi Mangione says he is prepared to plead guilty to federal stalking charges in the killing of UnitedHealthcare CEO Brian Thompson. He's appearing in federal court in New York. Mangione was facing charges of stalking resulting in the death of Thompson. Tropical storm Lala is threatening Hawaii's Big Island with hurricane conditions this weekend.
9: A hurricane warning remains in effect for the Big Island while Maui County is under a tropical storm watch. Forecasters say Lala has 60-mile-per-hour winds and could strengthen into a hurricane as it approaches the island early on Saturday. Governor Josh Green has declared a statewide emergency. Heavy rain, damaging winds, and dangerous surf are expected statewide through Sunday, with life-threatening flooding possible on the Big Island and Maui.
8: President Trump is going to the Supreme Court to try to keep his White House ballroom project on track. His administration filed an emergency request today requesting a stay of the injunction issued by a lower court. Rulings from lower courts have said the president needed Congress's approval for the project before starting it. A new aircraft carrier is headed to the Middle East after reports of mental health concerns for the crew of the San Diego-based USS Abraham Lincoln. NBC's Garrett Hake has more.
10: According to multiple U.S. officials, there have also been some concerning man overboard incidents on the Lincoln. The Pentagon now says a sailor went overboard earlier this month and is receiving care off the ship.
8: The USS George Washington left Vietnam last week and will be replacing the Lincoln, which has been at sea for more than 265 days. It left San Diego in late November, setting a modern carrier record for its deployment. Alex Murdaugh is making a court appearance in South Carolina as attorneys continue preparations for a possible retrial in the killings of his wife and son. Murdaugh is going before a judge in Lexington County with his retrial tentatively set for April of next year. His defense is asking for the trial to be moved from Colleton County to Charleston County, while prosecutors are proposing several other counties. I'm Chris Caraggio.
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8: The White House is accusing China of routing billions of dollars worth of goods through third countries as a way to avoid President Trump's 2018 tariffs, resulting in billions in lost U.S. revenue. Tammy Trujillo has details.
15: A new report titled The Great Transshipment Scam said more than 40 nations from Mexico to Israel are part of what it called a global shadow transshipment network. The administration estimated the practice cost the U.S. between $19 and $26 billion in tax revenue each year. According to the report, exporters hid the true origin of goods by repackaging, relabeling, or performing minimal assembly in another country before shipping those products to the U.S. White House Trade Advisor Peter Navarro said the scheme has long allowed China to launder its exports. And the report also flagged Canada, EU nations, Japan, and South Korea as elevated risk transshipment hubs. I'm Tammy Trujillo.
8: A man accused of starting Southern California's Palisades fire is facing a new set of charges in Los Angeles yesterday. Federal prosecutors filed a revised indictment against Jonathan Richternick. Back in June, a judge declared a mistrial after a jury ended up in a deadlock. The 30-year-old is accused of setting the Lockman fire on New Year's Day 2025. Investigators believe that fire led to the Palisades blaze. Jury selection is now complete in the Tupac Shakur murder trial in Las Vegas. A jury of 12 was seated yesterday along with four alternates. Dwayne Davis is accused of orchestrating the rapper's 1996 murder and faces life in prison without parole if convicted. The trial will get underway next week with opening statements beginning on Monday. OpenAI has lost another top executive. The tech company said Thursday that Chief Revenue Officer Denise Dresser is leaving after 8 months to pursue other opportunities. She's the second senior executive to leave OpenAI this week. On Tuesday, Chief Operating Officer Brad Lightcap announced his departure, saying he was going to start something new. The departures come as OpenAI prepares to go public, which may happen next year. I'm Chris Caraggio.
0: Downtown Johnson City is continuing to grow. Connect Downtown announced Thursday that 19 businesses have opened. Six more businesses are also preparing to open. City officials say the growth reflects continued investment in the downtown district. Greene County leaders showed off the county's new health department facility in Afton on Thursday with a ribbon-cutting ceremony. The $6 million building on Edens Road replaces the department's location on Church Street. The larger, modern facility is designed to make services more efficient. A Greenville woman is behind bars after police say she assaulted three officers during a welfare check. Officers were called to an apartment on West Sevier Heights after a report of screaming. Danielle Kimmery hit one officer in the face and kicked him in the knee, then kicked two officers while being taken into custody. I'm Lisa Buckman.
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16: Access Tennessee News. I'm Will Nunley. Authorities near Memphis are investigating the death of a child while the child was under care at a preschool. Initial reports indicate the child suffered a medical emergency at that Cordova area preschool. The Memphis Police Department confirms that officers were called to Kidd University on Walnut Knoll Lane about 3:23 in the afternoon in response to a little girl in need of medical assistance. That child was sent to the hospital in critical condition but did not survive. Memphis Police say this is an ongoing death investigation. Dangerous heat continues through the weekend, unfortunately, with some of the hottest temperatures we've experienced yet. The National Weather Service says highs will easily be near 100 in some places, even before you factor in humidity. A heat advisory continues for most areas of Middle Tennessee through Sunday evening. In addition to the daytime heat, there's little relief at night as well. Lows only fall into the middle and upper 70s overnight to near 80. Stay with this station for your detailed local forecast. More news in 30 seconds.
17: There's danger out there. It lurks on highways and quiet neighborhood streets. It's more likely to kill you than a shark, and more terrifying than the biggest snake. Distracted driving claims lives every day. Every notification, swipe, social post, video, or selfie while driving risks your life. So while you might think public speaking or the zombie apocalypse is scary, what's really terrifying and even deadly is distracted driving.
16: Tennessee has completed the execution of death row inmate Anthony Darrell Hines. It happened midday Thursday at River Bend Prison in Nashville. Hines was put to death for the brutal murder of 54-year-old Catherine Jean Jenkins at a Kingston Springs motel in 1985. Six members of the media, multiple members of Catherine's family, Hines' son, and employees with the Tennessee Department of Correction witnessed the execution. Attorneys say Hines met his son for the first time just 4 days before the execution. Will Dudley, Access Tennessee News.
18: Hey, Bible readers, I'm Tara Lee Cobble, and I'm your host for The God Shot. If God so clothes the grass of the field, which today is alive and tomorrow is thrown into the oven, will he not much more clothe you, O you of little faith? Matthew 6:30. In this verse, Jesus and his followers are sitting on one of the rolling green hills along the Sea of Galilee, and he makes this grand statement about the Father's provision using the landscape as evidence. I picture him sweeping his arm across the field and saying, "Look, you guys, see this grass? God pays attention to every blade of it, every tiny slice of his creation. So don't doubt for a second that he's paying attention to you." Then Jesus invents a word. It shows up 5 times in scripture, but nowhere else outside of scripture. It basically translates to little faiths, and it reads kind of like a term of endearment. Oh, little faiths, your Father is so much better than you know. Trust him. He's where the joy is.

0: cloudy, maybe a shower thunderstorm Saturday night, especially early, below 70. It'll be a hot day Sunday with sunshine, high 92. Mostly sunny and hot Monday, maybe a thunderstorm, high 92. I'm meteorologist Jim Minaldi from the Live Wire Weather Center. Countdown.
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3: 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I'm Daryl Moody, reporting.
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6: So let me tell you what's going to happen with AI. Every major technology shift has not eliminated work. It does, though, shift who gets paid the most. The people who learn the tool early now become the new winners. AI is not replacing entrepreneurs. It is replacing entrepreneurs who refuse to adapt. The question is not whether AI will take your job. The question is whether you will be able to use it before the competitor does.
9: From the Quick Stop Market Sports Desk, I'm Matt Pauly. NASCAR running this weekend at Richmond Raceway. Track activity begins today as the trucks are going to run their race tonight. And then the Cookout 400, the Cup Series race, it is set to take place on Saturday. A two-race weekend and Saturday night racing for the Cup Series. As far as active drivers who have had some success at Richmond, Denny Hamlin is the most successful active driver at Richmond Raceway, having won there on five separate occasions, most recently in 2024. Austin Dillon, who won last year, part of a group who have won twice there. Kyle Larson, most recently in 2023. Brad Keselowski, most recently.

0: in 2020, and Joey Logano most recently in 2017, and then Chris Buescher and Alex Bowman are each sitting with one win over their career. Also, Richmond Raceway announcing their 2027 date, as next year they are going to be hosting on the second weekend of September. Don't start your morning hungry. Quick Stop sausage biscuits, 2 for $3. 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
6: 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American is also upping the ante with 5 new nonstop routes, including to Naples, Italy, Copenhagen, and Breeze is adding as many as 34 new domestic routes. 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
13: We'll have a mix of clouds and sunshine today with temperatures near 90. There's a slight chance for a shower thunderstorm this evening. Otherwise, a partly cloudy night tonight with a low of 70. Sunday to partly cloudy and hot Saturday with scattered afternoon showers and thunderstorms, a high 90. Partly cloudy, maybe a shower thunderstorm Saturday night, especially early, below 70. It'll be a hot day Sunday with sunshine, high 92. Mostly sunny and hot Monday, maybe a thunderstorm, high 92. I'm meteorologist Jim Inaldi from the LiveWire Weather Center. countdown.
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20: Johnson City Commissioners gave final approval Thursday to a 28-cent property tax increase. The vote was 3-1, setting the new rate at $1.66 per 100.

0: and no harm to fish or aquatic life was found. Crews contained and removed the remaining foam. A Tennessee trooper used his patrol cruiser to stop an allegedly impaired 35-year-old Nicholas Dorsha. As a pursuit approached Indian Trail Middle School, he was in a stolen SUV running from police. I'm Lisa Ruckman.
1: A.R. Brown was an entrepreneur, civic leader, devout religious man, and patent holder. He was born in Knox County in 1863 and was orphaned soon after. He married Tuppy Burleson of Plumtree, North Carolina, and in 1884 they moved to Irwin and bought what is now known as the A.R. Brown House. It is said to be a fine representation of a folk Victorian house and went on to have the first indoor bathroom in Irwin. Brown opened a hardware and mercantile store, A.R. Brown & Company. He organized and was president of the First National Bank of Irwin, served as president of Irwin Cemetery Company, Irwin Incorporation, founded Unega Academy, as well as the public water system and telephone company. He held a patent for a specialized storage unit widely sold to hardware stores. Brown was also an alderman and mayor in Irwin. Jet Broadcasting honors men who made our town great on our 150th anniversary.
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2: 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There's not a lot of flat land in Vermont, which means many of the state's farmers are grazing dairy cattle on the hillsides and raising hay and corn silage in the fields. So says Heather Darby, who is a farmer and also works for University of Vermont Extension. Darby says climate change is pushing many farmers into adopting regenerative ag practices.
4: And that means a lot of things to a lot of people. And to me, it means making the agricultural system better so that we're not tearing down the environment around us. We're building it up and making it even better than it ever has been. And that's complex. And it takes a lot of different practices and different approaches to be able to do that, to have a regenerative agriculture. And part of regenerative agriculture is this focus on soil health and building soil health.
2: Darby says Extension has been working with farmers to improve soil health, and there is no one silver bullet.
4: So it's not just enough to incorporate a cover crop. It's not just enough to be no-till. It's not just enough to integrate livestock and perennial forages. It's really how we integrate those practices so that we achieve the outcomes.
2: That's Farm to Fork. I'm Daryl Anderson.
5: This is a Bloomberg Money Minute. Nervous consumers pulling back on their spending. After a pretty strong first half of the year, retail sales in July fell by the most in over a year, down 0.6%, as Americans dialed back on buying new cars and on shopping at Amazon and other online outlets. That weak data, along with lower consumer sentiment for this month, is reinforcing bets that the Federal Reserve will not hike interest rates when it meets next month. But it sure isn't helping Wall Street today. Right now, the Dow and the S&P each down about a fifth of a percent, the Nasdaq half a percent lower, and oil slightly higher. It's close to $82 a barrel once again. Shares of the social media site Reddit are up 14%. It's preparing to enter the S&P 500 index next week. And Trump administration officials say they're gearing up for what they're calling unprecedented economic isolation measures against Iran to hurt its economy. More announcements about tariffs and trade policies are expected next week. Tom Busby, Bloomberg Radio.
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0: Celebrating the birthday of Connie Smith, born this date in 1941, Elkhart, Indiana. She grew up in West Virginia and Ohio in a family of 14 children, and while recovering from a lawnmower accident at 18, she taught herself guitar. In 1963, she won an Ohio talent contest and caught the attention of Opry star Bill Anderson. He brought her to Nashville, helped her appear on the Ernest Tubb Midnight Jamboree, and supplied demos that earned her an RCA contract. In July of 64, producer Bob Ferguson took Connie into RCA Studio B and recorded Bill Anderson's song Once a Day. They released it as her first single, and it spent 8 weeks at number one. Connie joined the Grand Ole Opry the following year, and she's been there ever since, 61 years now. And she never sounded like she was trying to impress you. She sounded like the song had left her no choice but to sing it. I'm Zach Bennett. That's today's Pure American Country Radio Minute.
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8: 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King established King's Boatyard, or King's Port, and built a three-story building to house his workers. 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In 1810, Richard Neverland noticed the traffic from the stage road that had passed in front of the property and bought it at auction. Richard moved his family to the building and opened it as Neverland Inn. The inn became a gathering place for locals and a stop along the Great Stage Road, housing several presidents along the way. In 1822, the first charter for the city of Kingsport was signed here. Today, the inn is on the National Historic Register and is the only site to have been a boatyard and stagecoach stop. 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
15: Luigi Mangione has admitted to the 2024 killing of UnitedHealthcare CEO Brian Thompson. He entered his guilty plea today to federal stalking charges in New York. He faces life in prison and will be sentenced on December 18th. Speaking in court, Mangione said he traveled to New York with the intent of killing Thompson and he knew what he was doing. He entered his guilty plea without a plea deal with the federal government in place. The judge told Mangione he will not be able to withdraw his plea if he does not like the sentencing. Mangione still faces state murder charges. A statewide emergency is in effect in Hawaii due to Tropical Storm Lala. The order is in place through Sunday with life-threatening flooding possible on the Big Island and Maui. A hurricane warning remains in effect for the Big Island while Maui County is under a tropical storm watch. Forecasters say Lala has 60-mile-an-hour winds and could strengthen into a hurricane as it approaches the island early tomorrow. I'm Chris Caraggio.
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16: 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I'm Daryl Moody reporting.
18: Downtown Johnson City is continuing to grow. Connect Downtown announced Thursday that 19 businesses have opened. Six more businesses are also preparing to open. City officials say the growth reflects continued investment in the downtown district. Green County leaders showed off the county's new health department facility in Afton on Thursday with a ribbon-cutting ceremony. The $6 million building on Edens Road replaces the department's location on Church Street. The larger, modern facility is designed to make services more efficient. A Greenville woman is behind bars after police say she assaulted three officers during a welfare check. Officers were called to an apartment on West Sevier Heights after a report of screaming. Danielle Kimmery hit one officer in the face and kicked him in the knee, then kicked two officers while being taken into custody. I'm Lisa Buckman.
19: The simple things in life. 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Hi, Mike Austin here with today's Radio Dad Minute. Yeah, sometimes you need a fresh view of things to make you appreciate them better. I was talking to my friend Kyle, has a 14-month-old, and his little child is looking at things. He had a cardboard box, and, well, Kyle was just going to throw it away. But he said his son was looking at this thing like it was a Corvette. Well, I'll let Kyle tell the story.
20: Just seeing him delight in some of the most simple things in life is refreshing. 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
19: 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Come on over. We have our podcast there and a bunch more. I'm Mike Austin, the Radio Dad.
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22: Mitch Anthony here with today's Daily Dose. How are you? You may hear that question 20 times today. Today, I want you to do something different. I want you to listen to your response to that almost automatic greeting. Ask yourself, what does my answer say about me? Does it represent who I am? How are you? Fine. Okay. Not bad. Not bad? Does that mean you're good because you're not bad? Why don't we just say, not dead? Author Joe Batten says we need to use grander words if we want to be grand people. Great people use great words. I'm having a great time. Life is good. Excellent. Wonderful. These words stimulate. I was recently walking around town with my father and someone asked him, how are you? Sunny, like the weather, he answered as he smiled. She smiled back and said, that's a nice answer. A bright answer to how are you brightened her day. Dad, how would you answer that question if the weather was lousy, I asked. Sunny, unlike the weather, he responded. 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
24: We'll have a mix of clouds and sunshine today with temperatures near 90. There's a slight chance for a shower thunderstorm this evening. Otherwise, a partly cloudy night tonight with a low of 70. Sunday to partly cloudy and hot Saturday with scattered afternoon showers and thunderstorms, a high 90. Partly cloudy, maybe a shower or thunderstorm Saturday night, especially early, below 70. It'll be a hot day Sunday with sunshine, high 92. Mostly sunny and hot Monday, maybe a thunderstorm, high 92. I'm meteorologist Jim Minaldi from the Live Wire Weather Center. Countdown.
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2: 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Sugary beverages and the sweet stuff we put in our morning coffee top the list. With diabetes at an all-time high, we all need to rethink the drinks we consume. 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I'm Dr. Katherine Albrecht, reminding you that Gmail and Yahoo are using AI to review your email messages. 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
18: Johnson City Commissioners gave final approval Thursday to a 28-cent property tax increase. The vote was 3-1, setting the new rate at $1.66 per $100 of assessed value. 8 cents of the increase will help pay debt on the city's planned, roughly $37 million aquatics facility. Eastman is providing new details about a small release of firefighting foam into the South Fork of the Holston River near its Kingsport plant in early August. The company says the foam did not contain PFAS and no harm to fish or aquatic life was found. Crews contained and removed the remaining foam. A Tennessee trooper used his patrol cruiser to stop an allegedly impaired 35-year-old Nicholas Dorsha. As a pursuit approached Indian Trail Middle School, he was in a stolen SUV running from police. I'm Lisa Rothman.
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29: Should you ever come face to face with a ghost, there's a high probability you'll need Joseph Guyette's invention. A native of Massachusetts, in 1857, he received a patent on his innovation, which eventually the entire civilized world would warmly embrace, but not immediately. It took 35 years before the public was ready to accept his product because they were simply too embarrassed to buy it. But with the expansion of indoor plumbing, all that changed. Joseph Guyette named his invention medicated paper for the water closet. But today, America calls it toilet tissue. You're listening to The Making of America. Real stories about the people, places, and events that help build our nation. I'm Michael Emerson.
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6: The Butkus Award watch list has been released. Each year, the Butkus Award is presented to the top linebacker in college football, and Tennessee is one of a handful of programs with multiple players on the watch list, as senior linebackers Amari Campbell and Arian Carter each being named to the preseason watch list. For Campbell, he enters his first season at Tennessee after being at Penn State last year. He was the Nittany Lions' leading tackler and starting linebacker under current Tennessee defensive coordinator Jim Knowles. And then when it comes to Carter, he returns for his senior season after leading the SEC in tackles per game last year. He dealt with a foot injury through much of the season, but he was still able to play more often than not. NFL football, the Tennessee Titans, they open up their preseason last night as they defeat the San Francisco 49ers 19-13. Their next game is coming up a week from Sunday when they're set to match up against the Seattle Seahawks. Real magic, Coca-Cola. 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
8: Among the most difficult things for parents, teachers, and grandparents today is understanding teens. Dr. Gary Probst here with thoughts about helping them when they say, "I don't know." When you ask a teen what they're thinking, what's bothering them, and why they're isolating, you will often hear, "I don't know," but they do know. Teen anxiety and suicidal thought are rampant. Anxiety is from fear of the outside world. They become depressed and hopeless, and that can drive a teen to attempt self-harm. So what's really causing this? Well, the answer is no sense of purpose. Feeling adrift in a sea of nothingness. Current events, exaggeration in social media, it's all too much. I've had teens tell me there's nothing for them in this world. No career, no relationship possibility, no joy. Well, it's easy to become frustrated with teens with that mentality, but the truth is, it's society's shared fault. Some say the solution is to take away their phones. Well, how about we put down our phones and pay more attention to them? Talk, even if they don't say much. Showing interest matters. 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Now, I cover this in my book, A Parent's Guide to Teen Anxiety and Stress. You can find it on Amazon and Audible. Search for my last name, Probst and Teen Anxiety. That's Dr. Probst and Teen Anxiety on Amazon and Audible.
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11: The first permanent settlements in what would become East Tennessee were the Watauga, Carter's Valley, Holston, and Nolichucky. The Nolichucky settlement was started in 1771 by Jacob Brown and a group of regulators when they set up tents on the riverbank. From this location, he conducted trade with the Cherokee. In 1772, he leased attractive ground from the Cherokee. They had always been friendly toward Brown, and legend has it that he was hunting with a chief one night, and the chief had a dream that Jacob gave him a gun and a dog. Indian custom said the dream must be fulfilled, so Brown gave him a gun and a dog. Jacob fabricated his own dream in which the chief gave him a large tract of land. The chief agreed and decided there would be no more dreams. Happy 250, America.
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24: We'll have a mix of clouds and sunshine today with temperatures near 90. There's a slight chance for a shower thunderstorm this evening. Otherwise, a partly cloudy night tonight with a low of 70. Sunday to partly cloudy and hot Saturday with scattered afternoon showers and thunderstorms, a high 90. Partly cloudy, maybe a shower thunderstorm Saturday night, especially early, the low 70. It'll be a hot day Sunday with sunshine, high 92. Mostly sunny and hot Monday, maybe a thunderstorm, high 92. I'm meteorologist Jim Minaldi from the LiveWire Weather Center. Countdown.
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15: This is a Bloomberg Money Minute. The U.S. cattle herd right now the smallest in 75 years. Part of the reason the cost of steak, ground beef, ribs, and more are at all-time highs and likely to go even higher. Tyson Foods, the nation's largest meat packer, closing at least 2 beef processing plants in the U.S., selling another one, and it's blaming higher cost and that lack of cattle. Shares of Tyson right now up 3.5% on a down day for Wall Street on signs that the U.S. consumer not spending as much as before. Retail sales in July fell by the most in over a year. Right now, we have the Dow and the S&P 500 each down about 0.25%, the NASDAQ 0.33% lower. With no movement in reopening that Strait of Hormuz to tankers, oil is a little higher. It's getting closer to $82 a barrel. And SpaceX completing a $60 billion acquisition of the AI coding startup Cursor. With that takeover, SpaceX CEO Elon Musk said AI is the present and future of his company. Tom Busby, Bloomberg Radio.
16: 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And why is everybody lonely? And what's with all the Crocs? I'm not a fan. It's the Daily Note with James A. Brown. 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
16: He didn't have much of a home or education, but he did develop a passion for reading. He read and reread the Bible and a few other books he could find as his family moved through the early American frontier. As a young man, he settled in Illinois, worked on a farm, then worked as a store clerk, studied law, talking politics. And when his number was called, he went to war. By 19, he stood 6'4" and wrestled, Olympic style. He took on all comers, and some say he won more than 300 times. But who knows for sure? All those fights and all those struggles prepared him to lead among the biggest battles in our nation's history. We know this self-taught man as President Abraham Lincoln. On that note, I'm James A. Brown, and as always, be well.
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20: 1964, CBS buys 80% of stock in the New York Yankees Baseball Club for $11.2 million. The bottom fell out during the Yankees' CBS ownership, however, and the team was sold at a huge loss to a group led by George Steinbrenner in 1973. 1985, Michael Jackson's bid to win the rights for the ATV publishing catalog, including its huge John Lennon-Paul McCartney collection, is a success. Jackson pays $47.5 million, outbidding McCartney himself, and their friendship is permanently damaged. 2010, at the Peabody Hotel in Memphis, an Elvis Presley auction sees a jar of Presley's hair, kept by his barber, going for $16,000. His golden diamond cameo ring given by Elvis to a close friend of the family went for $32,500, but Presley's grand piano, valued at $1 million, fails to get the $500,000 starting bid.
23: 1965.
20: By Sonny and Cher, number one, August 14, 1965.
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6: Luigi Mangione has admitted to the 2024 killing of UnitedHealthcare CEO Brian Thompson. His lead attorney, Karen Friedman Agnifilo, spoke after he entered his plea to federal stalking charges in New York this morning.
7: Today is a solemn and significant day. With today's guilty plea, Mr. Mangione has accepted full responsibility for the death of Brian Thompson.
6: Mangione faces life in prison and will be sentenced on December 18th. Speaking in court, Mangione said he traveled to New York with the intent of killing Thompson and he knew what he was doing. Mangione entered his guilty plea without a plea deal with the federal government in place. The judge told him that he will not be able to withdraw his plea if he doesn't like the sentencing. Mangione still faces state murder charges. A statewide emergency is in effect in Hawaii. NBC's Maggie Vespa reports heavy rain, damaging winds, and dangerous surf are expected statewide through Sunday, with life-threatening flooding possible on the Big Island and Maui.
8: Hawaii bracing for what could be the first hurricane to make landfall on the Big Island, with tropical storm Lala still strengthening as it approaches.
6: A hurricane warning remains in effect for the Big Island, while Maui County is under a tropical storm watch. Forecasters say Lala has 60 mile per hour winds and could strengthen into a hurricane as it approaches the island early tomorrow. Treasury Secretary Scott Bessent says the U.S. is preparing to put economic pressure on Iran, the likes of which have never been seen. Bessent told Newsmax that the measures will be a combination of economic isolation and the continued blockade of Iranian ports in the Strait of Hormuz. His comments come after Secretary of War Pete Hegseth said the U.S. is prepared to keep up the naval blockade indefinitely. Jury selection is wrapped up in the Tupac Shakur murder trial in Las Vegas. A jury of 12 was seated yesterday along with four alternates. The defendant, Dwayne Davis, is accused of orchestrating the rapper's 1996 murder and faces life in prison without parole if convicted. I'm Chris Coraggio.
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6: Three death row prisoners were executed in multiple states yesterday, marking the first time three inmates have been put to death on the same day in 16 years. And now there's a push to bring back the death penalty to Washington, D.C. Rory O'Neill reports.
13: The Restoring the Death Penalty in D.C. Act is being introduced by Republican Congresswoman Nancy Mace of South Carolina. If passed, the bill would allow prosecutors to seek the death penalty for charges including first-degree murder, murder of a law enforcement officer, first-degree child sexual abuse, and some acts of terrorism. The district's death penalty was repealed back in 1981, and an attempt to restore it in 1992 was rejected by voters. I'm Rory O'Neill.
6: Flock is adding new security features to its surveillance system after multiple reports of police abusing the cameras. Flock uses AI to scan and collect data on license plates, which is shared by police departments across the country. Dozens of officers have been accused of using the system for personal use, including stalking former partners. Yesterday, the CEO of Flock Safety announced new guardrails, such as requiring police to label every search with a case number and starting an automatic review for abnormal search activities. Gene Smart and Ted Danson are among the stars being inducted into the TV Hall of Fame. Michael Kastner reports.
3: The ceremony was held to honor individuals who made extraordinary contributions to American TV. Also inducted were South Park creators Trey Parker and Matt Stone, former 60 Minutes correspondent Ed Bradley, Netflix co-CEO Ted Sarandos, and documentary filmmaker Sheila Nevins. In Los Angeles, I'm Michael Kastner.
6: Also last night, Ted Danson received another award. He and his wife, actress Mary Steenburgen, received the prestigious Bob Hope Humanitarian Award. I'm Chris Caraggio.
5: Downtown Johnson City is continuing to grow. Connect Downtown announced Thursday that 19 businesses have opened. Six more businesses are also preparing to open. City officials say the growth reflects continued investment in the downtown district. Greene County leaders showed off the county's new health department facility in Afton on Thursday with a ribbon-cutting ceremony. The $6 million building on Edens Road replaces the department's location on Church Street. The larger, modern facility is designed to make services more efficient. A Greenville woman is behind bars after police say she assaulted three officers during a welfare check. Officers were called to an apartment on West Sevier Heights after a report of screaming. Danielle Kimmery hit one officer in the face and kicked him in the knee, then kicked two officers while being taken into custody. I'm Lisa Buckman.
14: And Doug.
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23: Welcome to Date the Word, where we connect today's date to God's Word with the hope that it becomes more memorable to you. And today's date is August the 14th, or 8:14, and our verse for 8:14 comes from Esther 8:14. Esther 8:14 says, "The carriers who rode on royal horses went out, hastened, and pressed on by the king's command, and a decree was issued in Shushan, the citadel." Esther 8:14. Our verse reminds us we must be urgent with an urgent message. The message to annihilate the Jews had gone out, but now a decree had been signed that they could protect themselves. There could be no delay, and there could be no delay with us in getting the gospel to the lost. From Esther 8:14. Let us hasten to get the gospel to the lost.
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2: We'll have a mix of clouds and sunshine today with temperatures near 90. There's a slight chance for a shower thunderstorm this evening. Otherwise, a partly cloudy night tonight with a low of 70. Sunday to partly cloudy and hot Saturday with scattered afternoon showers and thunderstorms, a high 90. Partly cloudy, maybe a shower thunderstorm Saturday night, especially early, the low 70. It'll be a hot day Sunday with sunshine, high 92. Mostly sunny and hot Monday, maybe a thunderstorm, high 92. I'm meteorologist Jim Minaldi from the LiveWire Weather Center Countdown.
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24: My guest today is cookbook author Rachel Riggs. 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
25: 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So it's not a seasonal recipe. 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And then it's a super easy aioli that you make with a mayo, and it's dead easy. It looks impressive because you've got that seasoning crust on the outside.
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25: 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It's pan seared. Sear each side for just a couple minutes. You slide it into the oven for a few more, and that's it.
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3: From the Quick Stop Market Sports Desk, I'm Matt Pauly. NASCAR running this weekend at Richmond Raceway. Track activity begins today as the trucks are going to run their race tonight. And then the Cookout 400, the Cup Series race, it is set to take place on Saturday. A two-race weekend and Saturday night racing for the Cup Series. As far as active drivers who have had some success at Richmond, Denny Hamlin is the most successful active driver at Richmond Raceway, having won there on five separate occasions, most recently in 2024. Austin Dillon, who won last year, part of a group who have won twice there. Kyle Larson, most recently in 2023. Brad Keselowski, most recently in 2020. And Joey Logano, most recently in 2017. And then Chris Buescher and Alex Bowman are each sitting with one win over their career. Also, Richmond Raceway announcing their 2027 date, as next year they are going to be hosting on the second weekend of September. Don't start your morning hungry. Quick Stop sausage biscuits, 2 for $3. 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
10: 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Today's quote was submitted by Harold. Robin Williams said, "There's no shame in failing. The only shame is in not giving things your best shot." I love this quote. I love the whole mindset, actually. I'm not afraid to fail. I've done that many times, but I kept fighting. When I've been knocked down, I've always stood back up and kept moving forward. It's the times you stay down that you really fail. I read a book from Al Newhart. He talked about failing with a newspaper when he was a young man. It didn't stop him from becoming a successful publisher. In fact, he said that failure allowed him the ability to take the chance on the USA Today. You might think that sounds weird, but it makes sense when you understand that failing is not bad. It's just one more step closer to a win. The Motivation Minute. This has been The Motivation Minute. I'm John Small. Thanks for listening. Your favorite motivational quotes can be submitted for upcoming programs at motivationminute.org.
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2: We'll have a mix of clouds and sunshine today with temperatures near 90. There's a slight chance for a shower or thunderstorm this evening. Otherwise, a partly cloudy night tonight with a low of 70. Sunday to partly cloudy and hot Saturday with scattered afternoon showers and thunderstorms, a high 90. Partly cloudy, maybe a shower or thunderstorm Saturday night, especially early, the low 70. It'll be a hot day Sunday with sunshine, high 92. Mostly sunny and hot Monday, maybe a thunderstorm, high 92. I'm meteorologist Jim Minaldi from the LiveWire Weather Center. Countdown.
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14: Johnson City commissioners gave final approval Thursday to a 28-cent property tax increase. The vote was 3-1, setting the new rate at $1.66 per $100 of assessed value. 8 cents of the increase will help pay debt on the city's planned, roughly $37 million aquatics facility. Eastman is providing new details about a small release of firefighting foam into the South Fork of the Holston River near its Kingsport plant in early August. The company says the foam did not contain PFAS and no harm to fish or aquatic life was found. Crews contained and removed the remaining foam. A Tennessee trooper used his patrol cruiser to stop an allegedly impaired 35-year-old Nicholas Dorsha as

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5: Hi, my name is Peter Parker. 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
4: And its total haul is now more than $1.7 billion since its release July 31st. It now sits as the 10th highest grossing movie of all time and is expected to keep climbing. It's helped push this year's summer box office past the $4 billion mark. I'm Scott Carr.
3: Disney Plus is pulling the plug on the new Power Rangers series. A live-action reboot had been in development, but sources tell Deadline that the streamer is ending the project for economic reasons because it doesn't own the intellectual property. The Power Rangers brand is owned by Hasbro, which has been trying for years to get a new show produced.
6: You can't hide. 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
3: The Fugees' Lauryn Hill and Wyclef Jean will headline the upcoming Global Citizen Festival in New York to celebrate the 30th anniversary of their album, The Score. The lineup also includes Shaboozy, John Legend, Lainey Wilson, Lenny Kravitz, and Tomorrow and Together. 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I'm Daria Albinger.
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9: This is a Bloomberg Money Minute. The Trump administration has announced a 100% tariff on imports of unmanned aircraft, drones, and their components. Now, most of them come from China. Its drone exports have fallen by about half compared to a year ago. Shares of two biggies, AeroVironment and AVEX, are up about 2%. Shares of Unusual Machines, though, which counts Donald Trump Jr. as its board member and as an investor, well, they're up about 25%. Elsewhere on Wall Street this hour, stocks are modestly lower. Retail sales fell in July by the most in more than a year. Car sales took a big hit. Right now, that has the Dow down about a fifth of a percent, the NASDAQ a third of a percent lower, the S&P just slightly lower. Oil, with no change in movement in the Strait of Hormuz, is up to about $82 a barrel. And Amazon co-founder Jeff Bezos and Facebook co-founder Eduardo Saverin, part of an investment group that owns a 30% stake now in the Liverpool FC soccer team. Tom Busby, Bloomberg Radio.
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11: Most of the sleepy people who start the day with a hot cup of coffee don't think much about how it's made. But luckily, there was a woman named Mrs. Bentz who thought about it a lot. She loved her coffee, but hated having to make it. The reason? Back then, coffee filters didn't exist. Folks used cloth bags to brew the stuff, and cleaning them was a real chore. One day she got so fed up with the mess, she grabbed a sheet of blotting paper from her son's school book. Sticking it in the coffee pot, she found the paper held the loose coffee in place.

0: and made it a cinch to clean up later. Perhaps you know Mrs. Bentz by her first name, Melita. Nowadays, everybody uses coffee filters. The leading brand is named after Melita Bentz. With the Success Journal, I'm Chris Whitting.
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3: Nanyahi was the niece of an important chief in the Cherokee Nation. When Nanyahi rose to power in the Cherokee Nation, she believed, as her uncle did, that peace would come only if Native people and white settlers saw themselves as one people. And she thought only the women on the two sides could make this happen. 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Her efforts allowed the frontier militia to gather to defend Long Island and defeat the Cherokee in the Battle of Island Flats in present-day Kingsport. 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
7: Luigi Mangione has admitted to the 2024 killing of UnitedHealthcare CEO Brian Thompson. He entered his guilty plea to federal stalking charges in New York this morning. Mangione faces life in prison and will be sentenced on December 18th. Speaking in court, Mangione said he traveled to New York with the intent of killing Thompson, and he knew what he was doing. He entered his guilty plea without a plea deal with the federal government in place. Mangione still faces state murder charges. Tropical storm Lala is threatening Hawaii's Big Island with hurricane conditions this weekend. A hurricane warning remains in effect for the Big Island, while Maui County is under a tropical storm watch. Forecasters say Lala has 60-mile-an-hour winds and could strengthen into a hurricane as it approaches the island early tomorrow. Governor Josh Green has declared a statewide emergency. Heavy rain, damaging winds, and dangerous surf are expected statewide through Sunday, with life-threatening flooding possible on the Big Island and Maui. I'm Chris Caraggio.
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10: Downtown Johnson City is continuing to grow. Connect Downtown announced Thursday that 19 businesses have opened. Six more businesses are also preparing to open. City officials say the growth reflects continued investment in the downtown district. Greene County leaders showed off the county's new health department facility in Afton on Thursday with a ribbon-cutting ceremony. The $6 million building on Edens Road replaces the department's location on Church Street. The larger, modern facility is designed to make services more efficient. A Greenville woman is behind bars after police say she assaulted three officers during a welfare check. Officers were called to an apartment on West Sevier Heights after a report of screaming. Danielle Kimmery hit one officer in the face and kicked him in the knee, then kicked two officers while being taken into custody. I'm Lisa Buckman.
11: Are you satisfied in your job? Hi, it's Mike Austin here with today's Radio Dad Minute. You know, we all have bad days on the job. Heck, even if you're the business owner, well, you've had your share of bad days. Well, such is not the case with Johnny Bell. Oh, I'm sure he's had his share of bad days, but Johnny didn't let it get to him. In fact, Johnny Bell started working for the U.S. Postal Service when he was 23 years old. 70 years ago, he celebrated 70 years on the job with the United States Postal Service in Oklahoma City. Now, Johnny Bell didn't start off when he was a kid saying, you know, someday I'm going to grow up and be a postal worker. This was just a job. In fact, it paid only $1.81 an hour when he first started. But Johnny's a happy guy, and he's proud just to be employed and providing for a family, and that's what keeps him going for the past 70 years. So next time, Dad, you come home grumbling about your day at work, just remember, it's not always what you do, it's how happy you are in being who you are. I'm Mike Austin, the Radio Dad.
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12: Instagram users will start to notice a bit of a new look for the app. Matt Mattinson explains.
13: The social media app unveiled its first new logo in a decade on Thursday. In a post, Instagram head Adam Mosseri said the new logo is cleaner and more modern, with references to the original and the simplicity and craft that's always made it Instagram. Some users criticized the new woodmark by saying the R in Instagram looks more like a Z. Other commenters told Mosseri the platform should deal with other issues like AI-generated content and bots rather than a new logo.
12: Some Anthropic users are mad about new watermarks that are being attached to text generated by AI. They don't like that the watermarks will give them away when they cheat. Some online posters think it would harm legitimate AI users, such as writers asking for a synonym. And Google unveiling the new Pixel 11 smartphone, Gemini, a key part of the new improvements. Google is giving the Pixel 11 the ability to have more agentic AI features that can help users complete everyday tasks. Tech Report, I'm Mark Mayfield.
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15: We call it pink eye. But conjunctivitis has many causes. One is bacteria, possibly coming from a sinus or ear infection.
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15: Pink eye or conjunctivitis can also be caused by a virus, an allergy, or foreign matter stuck in the eye. 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
22: We'll have a mix of clouds and sunshine today with temperatures near 90. There's a slight chance for a shower thunderstorm this evening. Otherwise, a partly cloudy night tonight with a low of 70. Sunday to partly cloudy and hot Saturday with scattered afternoon showers and thunderstorms, a high 90. Partly cloudy, maybe a shower thunderstorm Saturday night, especially early, below 70. It'll be a hot day Sunday with sunshine, high 92. Mostly sunny and hot Monday, maybe a thunderstorm, high 92. I'm meteorologist Jim Minaldi from the Live Wire Weather Center. Countdown.
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1: 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Now on with the show. This is the Daily Note from JamesABrown.net. Congress may be the closest thing America has to a bipartisan agreement. Gallup found that just 9% of us have a great deal or quite a lot of confidence in them. Just think about that. The institution we elect to make laws, approve spending, and argue about the country's biggest issues has almost nobody's confidence. And yet, it keeps going. Making decisions for all of us about our taxes, our health care, our roads, our wars, our kids' futures. Maybe the real question isn't why Congress is unpopular. It's why we've accepted its current state of affairs. What do you think of this? Let me know on jamesabrown.net. On that note, I'm James A. Brown. And as always, be well.
10: Johnson City Commissioners gave final approval Thursday to a 28-cent property tax increase. The vote was 3-1, setting the new rate at $1.66 per $100 of assessed value. 8 cents of the increase will help pay debt on the city's planned, roughly $37 million aquatics facility. Eastman is providing new details about a small release of firefighting foam into the South Fork of the Holston River near its Kingsport plant in early August. The company says the foam did not contain PFAS and no harm to fish or aquatic life was found. Crews contained and removed the remaining foam. A Tennessee trooper used his patrol cruiser to stop an allegedly impaired 35-year-old Nicholas Dorsha. As a pursuit approached Indian Trail Middle School, he was in a stolen SUV running from police. I'm Lisa Rothman.
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5: The Butkus Award watch list has been released each year. The Butkus Award is presented to the top linebacker in college football, and Tennessee is one of a handful of programs with multiple players on the watch list, as senior linebackers Amari Campbell and Arian Carter each being named to the preseason watch list. For Campbell, he enters his first season at Tennessee after being at Penn State last year. He was the Nittany Lions' leading tackler and starting linebacker under current Tennessee defensive coordinator Jim Knowles. And then when it comes to Carter, he returns for his senior season after leading the SEC in tackles per game last year. He dealt with a foot injury through much of the season, but he was still able to play more often than not. NFL football, the Tennessee Titans, they opened up their preseason last night as they defeat the San Francisco 49ers 19-13. Their next game is coming up a week from Sunday when they're set to match up against the Seattle Seahawks. Real magic, Coca-Cola. 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
7: Real wood decks are great, but they do require some maintenance. As the wood expands and contracts with changes in temperature and moisture content, nails gradually begin to work their way loose. Besides being painful on bare feet, this situation also weakens the deck. If you pound them back in with a hammer, you risk denting the deck boards. Using a nail set is a good idea, but nail sets are designed for the tiny heads of finish nails. Instead, use an old hinge pin from a standard door hinge. The diameter of the shaft is just about the right size for the head of a decking nail, which allows you to drive the nail just below the surface of the wood, so it's less likely to wiggle loose again. I'm Danny Lipford with Tips for Today's Homeowner.

0: Captain Robert Sevier moved from Virginia to the Long Island of the Holston with his older brother Valentine Sevier Jr. in the early 1770s. Soon after, he married Keziah and registered for military service in 1777. As an overmountain man, he fought in the Battle of Kings Mountain, which took place in October of 1780. He bent down to retrieve his ramrod during the battle and was shot in the kidney. He was treated by a Tory doctor, but the lead ball could not be removed at that time. The doctor instructed Robert to stay put, and in a few days, the bullet could be safely removed. Robert instead headed home. He died 9 days after the battle, leaving his wife and baby sons. His infant son, Valentine, became a prominent merchant and public official in Greenville and had two different residences along Main Street. Celebrate America 250 as we look back at local heroes.
1: Michigan health officials have reported two deaths associated with the state's cyclospora outbreak, the first deaths reported during the nationwide surge. Michigan alone has recorded over 11,000 cases and 193 hospitalizations. Both people who died had significant underlying health conditions. The Federal Trade Commission warns imposter scammers use fake caller ID information, real employee names, and official-looking documents to appear legitimate. It's working. The agency says imposter scammers have stolen millions of dollars from Americans so far this year. Think gas prices are too high? So does President Trump. Trump says major oil companies have earned too much money from the Iran conflict and should lower gas prices. Oil industry analysts respond that more than oil prices go into setting gas prices. The national average is over $4 a gallon. I'm Mark Huffman. Learn more at consumeraffairs.com.
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3: We'll have a mix of clouds and sunshine today with temperatures near 90. There's a slight chance for a shower thunderstorm this evening. Otherwise, a partly cloudy night tonight with a low of 70. Sunday to partly cloudy and hot Saturday with scattered afternoon showers and thunderstorms, a high 90. Partly cloudy, maybe a shower thunderstorm Saturday night, especially early, the low 70. It'll be a hot day Sunday with sunshine, high 92. Mostly sunny and hot Monday, maybe a thunderstorm, high 92. I'm meteorologist Jim Minaldi from the Live Wire Weather Center. Countdown.
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7: This is a Bloomberg Money Minute. Ahead of its initial public stock offering expected to happen a little later this year, OpenAI says it's now on track to bring in $40 billion in revenue every year. That's about twice what the ChatGPT maker took in last year. That's thanks to a boom in subscription sales, its new advertising business, and recent price cuts for its chatbot and Codex coding technology. On Wall Street, stocks modestly lower this hour after a decline in consumer sentiment for August, first one in 3 months, and a pullback in retail sales in July, the biggest decline in over a year. Right now, the Dow and the S&P 500 each down about 0.25%, the Nasdaq about 0.5% lower. With the U.S. war against Iran pretty much at a stalemate, the Strait of Hormuz still effectively closed by Iran, oil slightly higher, it's close to $82 a barrel, and the Trump administration giving NATO member countries a loyalty test to Trump's foreign policies as it considers cutting defense spending in the alliance. Tom Busby, Bloomberg Radio.
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9: Dopamine has gotten a bit of a bad rap lately. Blamed for everything from screen addiction to junk food cravings. 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Dopamine itself isn't really the villain. It's the chemical of reward and motivation. Trouble, experts say, is that we're flooding our brains with quick hits. The endless scroll, the bingeable shows, the bag of chips. So what is the fix? Make your brain work for it. Researchers at Stanford found the more effort something takes, the bigger and more lasting the reward feels. Picture the view from the top of a mountain. It looks the same whether you drove or you hiked, but it probably feels better when you've earned it. Same goes for baking cookies instead of buying them, or meeting a friend for coffee instead of texting. So here's my advice. Add a little friction to your life. The good stuff in life usually is the stuff you have to work for. I'm Dr. Sanjay Gupta, helping you live a better life.
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9: Luigi Mangione is pleading guilty to federal stalking charges resulting in the death of UnitedHealthcare CEO Brian Thompson, Natalie Migliori reports.
10: After Mangione detailed how he stalked Thompson's whereabouts with plans to shoot him, New York City and federal law enforcement officials condemning anyone who's idolizing him.
11: There can be no celebrity in assassination. Any person who celebrates, encourages, or excuses actions like these is fundamentally wrong.
12: Violence is not a cause. Murder is not a message, and a killer is certainly not a hero.
10: Thompson's family released a statement saying Mangione's plea marks an important step forward in justice for Brian, but nothing will ease the pain of losing him.
9: Mangione faces life in prison and will be sentenced on December 18th. Tropical storm Lala is moving towards Hawaii and is set to bring hurricane conditions to the state this weekend. A hurricane warning remains in effect for the Big Island, while Maui County is under a tropical storm watch. Forecasters say Lala has 60-mile-an-hour winds and could strengthen into a hurricane as it approaches the island early tomorrow. A new aircraft carrier is headed to the Middle East after reports of mental health concerns for the crew of the San Diego-based USS Abraham Lincoln. Connecticut Senator Richard Blumenthal says he is now pressing Navy leaders for answers.
13: There is a powerful truth here that cannot be denied, and the military's attempt to dismiss it or conceal it simply will not be accepted.
9: He says he wants details about crew conditions, morale, safety, and the impact of the carrier's extended deployment, which set a modern-day carrier record of 265 days. Consumer sentiment is down for the first time in 3 months. The preliminary index for August from the University of Michigan showed it fell to 51, down from July's final reading of 55.2. It comes as consumers express concerns over increasing prices. I'm Chris Caraggio.
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19: Sir, have you been drinking tonight?
17: A chain of events that began 2 hours ago is about to change Kyle's whole world. 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
9: The board of the Kennedy Center will make another attempt to add President Trump's name to the venue, reportedly voting yesterday for a new inscription on the building. James Gooderson reports.
20: The Trump-backed board at the Kennedy Center have now announced that his name will be on the wall after a federal judge told them to take it down. The inscription will read, "Restored and renovated by President Donald J. Trump."
9: The decision could lead to another court challenge. The board also voted to close the center for 2 years for renovations, a move also likely to be challenged in court. A new lawsuit is accusing Selena Gomez and her mother of defrauding investors in their mental health startup. The federal lawsuit was filed yesterday against Gomez, her mother Mandy Teefy, entrepreneur Daniela Pearson, and their startup called Wondermind. The lawsuit claims investors poured over $1 million into the startup in 2021 and were misled about the company's plans to become profitable. Instagram users will start to notice a bit of a new look for the app. The social media app unveiled its first new logo in a decade yesterday. In a post, head of Instagram Adam Mosseri said the new logo is cleaner and more modern, with references to the original and the simplicity and craft that's always made it Instagram. Some users criticized the new wood mark by saying the R in Instagram looked more like a Z. Other commenters told Mosseri platform should deal with other issues like AI-generated content and bots rather than a new logo. A stray cat is safe after surviving an incredible 800-mile trip from New Jersey to Athens, Georgia, underneath a University of Georgia student's car. Mark Mayfield has the story.
0: UGA junior Jaden Sawyer discovered the cat after noticing a paw reaching out from beneath her parked vehicle nearly 11 hours after she left New Jersey. Campus police and animal rescuers struggled to free the cat, eventually getting help from a local Tires Plus crew that carefully dismantled parts of the car. The cat, now named Jersey, is doing well and will soon be available for adoption.
9: I'm Chris Caraccio.
2: Downtown Johnson City is continuing to grow. Connect Downtown announced Thursday that 19 businesses have opened. Six more businesses are also preparing to open. City officials say the growth reflects continued investment in the downtown district. Greene County leaders showed off the county's new health department facility in Afton on Thursday with a ribbon-cutting ceremony. The $6 million building on Edens Road replaces the department's location on Church Street. The larger, modern facility is designed to make services more efficient. A Greenville woman is behind bars after police say she assaulted three officers during a welfare check. Officers were called to an apartment on West Sevier Heights after a report of screaming. Danielle Kimmery hit one officer in the face and kicked him in the knee, then kicked two officers while being taken into custody. I'm Lisa Buckman.
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25: Hey, Bible readers, I'm Tara Lee Cobble, and I'm your host for The God Shot. Therefore, do not be anxious, saying, what shall we eat, or what shall we drink, or what shall we wear? For the Gentiles seek after all these things, and your heavenly Father knows that you need them all. Matthew 6:31-32. There are lots of things in life we can be anxious about. For Jesus followers, some of their very real concerns are food and clothing. They're mostly poor people, but Jesus keeps reminding them that their Father will provide for them. Then Jesus compares them to the Gentiles, which refers to the pagans in his day who don't know and worship God. He basically says that godless people are the kind of people who are worried about these things, and it's not fitting at all for God's kids to share that concern, because the God of the universe is their Father. He owns everything, and he will meet their needs. Our Father is attentive and generous, and he's where the joy is.
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3: We'll have a mix of clouds and sunshine today with temperatures near 90. There's a slight chance for a shower thunderstorm this evening. Otherwise, a partly cloudy night tonight with a low of 70. Sunday to partly cloudy and hot Saturday with scattered afternoon showers and thunderstorms, a high 90. Partly cloudy, maybe a shower thunderstorm Saturday night, especially early, the low 70. It'll be a hot day Sunday with sunshine, high 92. Mostly sunny and hot Monday, maybe a thunderstorm, high 92. I'm meteorologist Jim Minaldi from the Live Wire Weather Center. Countdown.
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31: We are a performing company and a ballet school. 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
30: Artistic and School of Ballet Director Moira Fraser Ostrander says you can learn more online.
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30: You can also connect on Facebook, X, and Instagram. I'm Daryl Moody, reporting.
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0: NASCAR running this weekend at Richmond Raceway. Track activity begins today as the trucks are going to run their race tonight. And then the Cookout 400, the Cup Series race, it is set to take place on Saturday. A two-race weekend and Saturday night racing for the Cup Series. As far as active drivers who have had some success at Richmond, Denny Hamlin is the most successful active driver at Richmond Raceway, having won there on five separate occasions, most recently in 2024. Austin Dillon, who won last year, part of a group who have won twice there. Kyle Larson, most recently in 2023. Brad Keselowski, most recently in 2020. And Joey Logano, most recently in 2017. And then Chris Buescher and Alex Bowman are each sitting with one win over their career. Also, Richmond Raceway announcing their 2027 date, as next year they are going to be hosting on the second weekend of September. Don't start your morning hungry. Quick Stop sausage biscuits, 2 for $3. 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
3: We'll have a mix of clouds and sunshine today with temperatures near 90. There's a slight chance for a shower thunderstorm this evening. Otherwise, a partly cloudy night tonight with a low of 70. Sunday to partly cloudy and hot Saturday with scattered afternoon showers and thunderstorms, a high 90. Partly cloudy, maybe a shower thunderstorm Saturday night, especially early, the low 70. It'll be a hot day Sunday with sunshine, high 92. Mostly sunny and hot Monday, maybe a thunderstorm, high 92. I'm meteorologist Jim Minaldi from the LiveWire Weather Center. Countdown.
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13: Johnson City commissioners gave final approval Thursday to a 28-cent property tax increase. The vote was 3-1, setting the new rate at $1.66 per $100 of assessed value. 8 cents of the increase will help pay debt on the city's planned, roughly $37 million aquatics facility. Eastman is providing new details about a small release of firefighting foam into the South Fork of the Holston River near its Kingsport plant in early August. The company says the foam did not contain PFAS and no harm to fish or aquatic life was found. Crews contained and removed the remaining foam. A Tennessee trooper used his patrol cruiser to stop an allegedly impaired 35-year-old Nicholas Dorsha. As a pursuit approached Indian Trail Middle School, he was in a stolen SUV running from police. I'm Lisa Rothman.
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3: We're firing up the grill today to uncover the high-stakes international food rivalry that saved the Italian baking industry. Welcome to the National Day Spotlight for August 14th.
4: In 1982, an Italian miller and championship rally car driver named Arnaldo Cavalieri grew completely furious that imported French baguettes were taking over his country's sandwich market. Determined to fight back, he spent weeks experimenting with high hydration doughs to create a flat, porous loaf shaped like a slipper, which he legally trademarked as ciabatta. This dense, open crumb bread was engineered to absorb heavy olive oil and withstand high-pressure grilling, giving rise to the modern grilled sandwiches we celebrate throughout National Panini Month. Cavalieri's brilliant culinary invention single-handedly defeated the French baguette invasion, protecting local bakery profits and providing the ultimate crispy foundation for the global sandwich boom we enjoy today.
3: I love it that this was a race car driver that came up with this.
4: Well, he had to have something they could hold in his hand.
3: Right.
4: I mean, that's true. You can drive with one hand at 180 miles an hour and munch on a panini.
3: And I'm very, very happy that the Italian bakery business did not go out of business.
4: Yes.
3: Because yum.
4: Yep.
3: We're also celebrating National Creamsicle Day and National Navajo Code Talkers Day. I'm Alice Anderson.
4: And I'm Arlo Anderson with National Day Calendar, reminding you to celebrate every day. This is Marlo Anderson with another Bargain Hunting Week sale from Ollie's. 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
6: This is a Bloomberg Money Minute. After two lower courts ruled that he was flouting the law by building his White House ballroom without getting congressional approval and a ruling blocking all above-ground work set to take effect next Friday, President Trump is now asking the highest court in the land, the U.S. Supreme Court, to issue an emergency order allowing construction to continue on that ballroom without restrictions, even as the legal fight continues. On Wall Street, stocks slightly lower this hour on signs that the U.S. consumer is not spending as much as before. Retail sales in July fell by the most in over a year. And there's a declining consumer sentiment for this month, for August, amid worries that inflation will get worse. Right now, the Dow and the S&P each down about 0.25%, the Nasdaq about 0.5% lower. And with nothing new on reopening that Strait of Hormuz, oil is a little higher, above $82 a barrel. And since it's joining the S&P 500 index next week, shares of the social media company Reddit this hour up 11%. Tom Busby, Bloomberg Radio.
7: Hi, I'm Dennis Overs, the golf guru, here with another Golf Minute to help you rock on those greens. 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Control about 80% of the stroke with your shoulders and the rest with your arms. A good way to get this feeling is by putting another club under both of your arms. Then, to get the right swing path, place a club on your target line, then turn your putter upside down so the end of the grip points down at the club on the ground. Keep the shaft of the putter pointed at the target line throughout the stroke. 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This will keep the shaft on plane, which naturally produces the correct swing path, just like on your full swing. 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For the Golf Minute, I'm Dennis Silvers.
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17: Luigi Mangione is pleading guilty to federal stalking charges resulting in the death of United Healthcare CEO Brian Thompson. Mangione read a statement in court this morning sharing how he stalked Thompson and shot him, saying he posed as an investor to gain information about the Manhattan conference Thompson was attending at the time of his death. Prosecutors say Mangione entered an open plea, which means they are free to seek the maximum penalty under the law when he is sentenced December 18th. Tropical storm Lala is moving towards Hawaii and is set to bring hurricane conditions to the state this weekend. A hurricane warning remains in effect for the Big Island, while Maui County is under a tropical storm watch. Forecasters say Lala has 60-mile-an-hour winds and could strengthen into a hurricane as it approaches the island early tomorrow. Consumer sentiment is down for the first time in 3 months. The preliminary index for August from the University of Michigan showed it fell to 51, down from July's final reading of 55.2. It comes as consumers express concerns over increasing prices. I'm Chris Caraggio.
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19: We work with schools to create what we call a site-based program, and so that's where a volunteer could apply to be a big with a little at a site-based school. And so site-based would be like you would go once a week for 30 minutes to an hour, same day, same time. And we do provide services all over the Tri-Cities.
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19: We also have what we call community-based, and that is for the volunteer who says, you know what, I don't have time during the week, really, or my employer is not going to allow me to have that time to go and provide that service. Maybe the community-based would be better for me, and I can meet with my little in the evenings or on the weekends, and that looks more like a couple of hours, a couple of times a month.
18: To learn more, go to TennesseeBig.org. I'm Daryl Moody, reporting.
6: Downtown Johnson City is continuing to grow. Connect Downtown announced Thursday that 19 businesses have opened. Six more businesses are also preparing to open. City officials say the growth reflects continued investment in the downtown district. Greene County leaders showed off the county's new health department facility in Afton on Thursday with a ribbon-cutting ceremony. The $6 million building on Edens Road replaces the department's location on Church Street. The larger, modern facility is designed to make services more efficient. A Greenville woman is behind bars after police say she assaulted three officers during a welfare check. Officers were called to an apartment on West Sevier Heights after a report of screaming. Danielle Kimmery hit one officer in the face and kicked him in the knee, then kicked two officers while being taken into custody. I'm Lisa Buckman.
7: Well, if you turned your kids' room into a den or a home theater and now they want to move back home, well, they might be having a quarter-life crisis. Yeah, quarter-life crisis. Hi, I'm Mike Austin, the Radio Dad with today's Radio Dad Minute. And yeah, quarter-life crisis could happen anywhere from just after high school to around 25, maybe even 30. And the process never even started of figuring out skills and interests. James Hood is the author of Where's the Map? Creating Your Own Guide to Life After Graduation. That we all have some skills and interests. It's just a matter of turning that into a career.
20: What we're looking for is something that a person can do for several hours without thinking about it. 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
7: Aha! There you go. The happy phrase of the day right there. There's no limit to what you can do. We put limits on ourselves quite often. 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I'm Mike Austin, the Radio Dad.
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23: Mitch Anthony here with today's Daily Dose. The things we assume about other people can come back to haunt us. If we, for example, catch what we think is a negative look from someone, our mind will start racing and come up with all manner of reasons for the look. They don't like us. They heard something about us. They think they are better than us. Now that our mind is filled with such assumptions, we begin to plan a response based on what we have talked ourselves into believing. We may act cold, indifferent, offended, or disinterested the next time we see them. And now they are wondering what got into us. If we were to talk to this individual, we would more than likely find out that the original negative look that upset us had nothing to do with us. They may have been thinking intensely about something, and their face showed it. These scenarios happen every day. 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
1: We'll have a mix of clouds and sunshine today with temperatures near 90. There's a slight chance for a shower thunderstorm this evening. Otherwise, a partly cloudy night tonight with a low of 70. Sunday to partly cloudy and hot Saturday with scattered afternoon showers and thunderstorms, a high 90. Partly cloudy, maybe a shower thunderstorm Saturday night, especially early, the low 70. It'll be a hot day Sunday with sunshine, high 92. Mostly sunny and hot Monday, maybe a thunderstorm, high 92. I'm meteorologist Jim Minaldi from the LiveWire Weather Center. Countdown.
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24: 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I'm Paul Kaminsky, MSRPK.com. Our Camry XSE Hybrid had 225 system horsepower divided between the four-cylinder engine and the front electric motor generator. 0 to 60 came up in 7.4 seconds, timed in traffic conditions. The XSE trim level adds features you might see in its Lexus cousin. The Premium Plus option package adds safety features to the third-generation Toyota safety system, like rear cross-traffic braking and front and rear parking assistance. 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And your Apple or Android phone will still play nice with the infotainment system. 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I'm Paul Kaminsky, MSRPK.com. 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
6: Johnson City Commissioners gave final approval Thursday to a 28-cent property tax increase. The vote was 3-1, setting the new rate at $1.66 per $100 of assessed value. 8 cents of the increase will help pay debt on the city's planned, roughly $37 million aquatics facility. Eastman is providing new details about a small release of firefighting foam into the South Fork of the Holston River near its Kingsport plant in early August. The company says the foam did not contain PFAS and no harm to fish or aquatic life was found. Crews contained and removed the remaining foam. A Tennessee trooper used his patrol cruiser to stop an allegedly impaired 35-year-old Nicholas Dorsha. As a pursuit approached Indian Trail Middle School, he was in a stolen SUV running from police. I'm Lisa Rothman.
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5: 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I'm Michael Emerson. He is called the father of American technology, but he was born in 1765. He greatly influenced the development of mass production methods by inventing interchangeable machine parts, but he's best known for inventing the cotton gin, which drastically reduced the time and labor required to process cotton. Eli Whitney had hoped his invention would reduce the need for slave labor, but the unintended consequence was to make the institution of slavery even more profitable and widespread. However, fate dictated that Whitney would lose all the money he made defending his patents from thieving competitors. 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
8: 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The Butkus Award watch list has been released each year. The Butkus Award is presented to the top linebacker in college football, and Tennessee is one of a handful of programs with multiple players on the watch list, as senior linebackers Amari Campbell and Arian Carter each being named to the preseason watch list. For Campbell, he enters his first season at Tennessee after being at Penn State last year. He was the Nittany Lions leading tackler and starting linebacker under current Tennessee defensive coordinator Jim Knowles. And then when it comes to Carter, he returns for his senior season after leading the SEC in tackles per game last year. He dealt with a foot injury through much of the season, but he was still able to play more often than not. NFL football, the Tennessee Titans, they open up their preseason last night as they defeat the San Francisco 49ers 19-13. Their next game is coming up a week from Sunday when they're set to match up against the Seattle Seahawks. Real magic, Coca-Cola. 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
11: Among the most difficult things for parents, teachers, and grandparents today is understanding teens. Dr. Gary Probst here with thoughts about helping them when they say, "I don't know." When you ask a teen what they're thinking, what's bothering them, and why they're isolating, you will often hear, "I don't know," but they do know. Teen anxiety and suicidal thought are rampant. Anxiety is from fear of the outside world. They become depressed and hopeless, and that can drive a teen to attempt self-harm. So what's really causing this? Well, the answer is no sense of purpose. Feeling adrift in a sea of nothingness, current events, exaggeration in social media, it's all too much. I've had teens tell me there's nothing for them in this world. No career, no relationship possibility, no joy. Well, it's easy to become frustrated with teens with that mentality, but the truth is, it's society's shared fault. Some say the solution is to take away their phones. Well, how about we put down our phones and pay more attention to them? Talk, even if they don't say much. Showing interest matters. Get to know them. Help them understand that you do care and help them find a place in this world. Now, I cover this in my book, A Parent's Guide to Teen Anxiety and Stress. You can find it on Amazon and Audible. Search for my last name, P-R-O-B-S-T, and Teen Anxiety. That's Dr. Probst and Teen Anxiety on Amazon and Audible.
10: In the Over Mountain region, trees played an important role in history. One of the most famous in our area was the Daniel Boone Bar Tree, a beech tree where the 25-year-old carved his name in 1760. The Treaty Oak of Jonesboro was the location Jacob Brown signed a treaty with Cherokee chiefs for land along the Nolichucky River. In present-day Elizabethton, the Watauga Treaty Sycamore is the place settlers established the first free government in North America in 1772 as they formed the Watauga Association. Under this sycamore, the first court of the Watauga Association convened. The Pemberton Oak in Bristol was where soldiers of five wars encamped under its branches. The most famous were members of a Revolutionary War pioneer muster on their way to Sycamore Shoals and then Kings Mountain. Happy 250, America.
12: 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And whether the image is generated by AI or an actual photograph, while it may be difficult and disturbing, you will get past it. 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
1: We'll have a mix of clouds and sunshine today with temperatures near 90. There's a slight chance for a shower thunderstorm this evening. Otherwise, a partly cloudy night tonight with a low of 70. Sunday to partly cloudy and hot Saturday with scattered afternoon showers and thunderstorms, a high 90. Partly cloudy, maybe a shower thunderstorm Saturday night, especially early, the low 70. It'll be a hot day Sunday with sunshine, high 92. Mostly sunny and hot Monday, maybe a thunderstorm, high 92. I'm meteorologist Jim Minaldi from the LiveWire Weather Center. Countdown.
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17: This is a Bloomberg Money Minute. Canada needs to scrap its retaliatory trade measures against U.S. products to avoid new tariffs from the White House. That's according to U.S. Trade Representative Jameson Greer. Greer says the U.S. wants Canadian provinces to reverse their bans on American alcohol sales and address issues like Canadian protectionism on dairy and procurement rules. The U.S. has said it will impose duties on an additional $20 billion worth of goods imported from Canada on August 19th if a resolution is not reached. U.S. consumer sentiment fell for the first time in 3 months as households worry about worsening business conditions and rising inflation. Consumers expect prices to rise 4.3% over the next year, up slightly from last month, and see costs rising at an annual rate of 3.3% over the next 5 to 10 years. That report, coupled with a disappointing reading on consumer sentiment, are dragging stocks lower on Wall Street right now. The Dow is down 0.1%, the Nasdaq down 0.3%, the S&P down 0.25%. Erica Herskowitz, Bloomberg Radio.
7: James A. Brown here, and not to brag, but I think I have the best job in the world because every day I get to ask and explore all the questions that we're wondering about and don't talk about. 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And what's with all the Crocs? I'm not a fan. 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
7: He didn't have much of a home or education, but he did develop a passion for reading. He read and reread the Bible and a few other books he could find as his family moved through the early American frontier. As a young man, he settled in Illinois, worked on a farm, then worked as a store clerk, studied law, talking politics. And when his number was called, he went to war. By 19, he stood 6'4" and wrestled Olympic style. He took on all comers, and some say he won more than 300 times. But who knows for sure? All those fights and all those struggles prepared him to lead among the biggest battles in our nation's history. We know this self-taught man as President Abraham Lincoln. On that note, I'm James A. Brown, and as always, be well.
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2: 1964, CBS buys 80% of stock in the New York Yankees Baseball Club for $11.2 million. The bottom fell out during the Yankees-CBS ownership, however, and the team was sold at a huge loss to a group led by George Steinbrenner in 1973. 1985, Michael Jackson's bid to win the rights for the ATV publishing catalog, including its huge John Lennon-Paul McCartney collection, is a success. Jackson pays $47.5 million, outbidding McCartney himself, and their friendship is permanently damaged. 2010, at the Peabody Hotel in Memphis, an Elvis Presley auction sees a jar of Presley's hair, kept by his barber, going for $16,000. His golden diamond cameo ring given by Elvis to a close friend of the family went for $32,500, but Presley's grand piano, valued at $1 million, fails to get the $500,000 starting bid.
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34: Luigi Mangione is pleading guilty to the 2024 killing of UnitedHealthcare CEO Brian Thompson.
35: He entered his guilty plea to federal stalking charges in New York this morning. He faces life in prison and will be sentenced on December 18th. Speaking in court, Mangione said he traveled to New York with the intent of killing Thompson and he knew what he was doing. Mangione entered his guilty plea without a plea deal with the federal government in place.
34: The judge told Mangione that he will not be able to withdraw his plea if he does not like the sentencing. Mangione still faces state murder charges. Tropical storm Lala is gaining strength as it moves closer to Hawaii and is set to bring hurricane conditions to the state. Governor Josh Green has declared a statewide emergency, and hurricane warnings remain in effect for the Big Island. Forecasters say Lala could strengthen into a hurricane as it approaches the island early tomorrow. The White House says Iran will soon feel new economic pain as the war reaches over 5 months. Treasury Secretary Scott Bessent told Newsmax the measures set to be announced next week will hit hard. Secretary of War Pete Hegseth said the U.S. is prepared to keep up the naval blockade indefinitely. An investigation is underway into what caused the United Airlines plane to blow out its tires at O'Hare International Airport. NBC's Aaron McLaughlin reports the incident occurred yesterday during takeoff of a flight to Phoenix.
1: Video posted to social media shows the massive emergency response as 161 passengers and six crew were forced to deplane. In a statement, United saying there were no reported injuries, adding was arranging for another aircraft to take the passengers to Phoenix.
34: And in a separate incident, just after midnight at Phoenix Sky Harbor Airport, an experienced air traffic controller is credited with keeping two American Airlines flights separated and safe after realizing they each had the same call sign. The two planes had the same flight number because they were on the same route, with one delayed flight arriving while the other was departing. I'm Chris Garagio.
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34: Three deadly crashes have been reported since the Sturgis motorcycle rally got underway last weekend in South Dakota. Two of the fatal crashes involved motorcycles. The South Dakota Highway Patrol says troopers responded to 23 injury crashes Saturday through Wednesday morning. Troopers made 69 DUI arrests, 129 misdemeanor drug arrests, and 57 felony drug arrests. The rally ends Sunday. The Los Angeles Police Department is ramping up drone use. Drones have been used to track pursuits and help locate missing people. The LAPD introduced its drone as first responder program a year ago. Since then, drones have been dispatched to calls more than 9,800 times. They beat patrol officers to the scene 73% of the time. In 9% of those calls, drones completely canceled the need for responding patrol officers. Officers say drones only record upon arrival at a scene, and flight logs are fully accessible to the public on an online database. The Field of Dreams game is back in Major League Baseball, and it took place yesterday in Iowa as the Phillies beat the Twins 7-1 in the new Coors Field ballpark. Elaine Lee Irvin reports.
11: It was the first Major League game played in the professional baseball stadium at the Field of Dreams movie site since it opened in June. The next baseball game at the Dyersville ballpark is scheduled for October 10th when the Iowa Hawkeyes take on Kansas.
34: A new survey is ranking the NFL teams on the optimism of their fan bases. Tammy Trujillo has the results.
12: Casino.ca polled 5,000 fans of all 32 teams to find the Kansas City Chiefs supporters are the most hopeful about the team's prospects this season, despite missing the playoffs last year. The Los Angeles Rams and defending Super Bowl champions Seattle Seahawks tied for the second most optimistic fans. The least optimism was found among fans of the New York Jets, followed by the Cleveland Browns and Tennessee Titans.
34: I'm Chris Caraggio.
6: Downtown Johnson City is continuing to grow. Connect Downtown announced Thursday that 19 businesses have opened. Six more businesses are also preparing to open. City officials say the growth reflects continued investment in the downtown district. Greene County leaders showed off the county's new health department facility in Afton on Thursday with a ribbon-cutting ceremony. The $6 million building on Edens Road replaces the department's location on Church Street. The larger, modern facility is designed to make services more efficient. A Greenville woman is behind bars after police say she assaulted three officers during a welfare check. Officers were called to an apartment on West Sevier Heights after a report of screaming. Danielle Kimmery hit one officer in the face and kicked him in the knee, then kicked two officers while being taken into custody. I'm Lisa Buckman.
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22: 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Esther 8/14 says, "The carriers who rode on royal horses went out, hastened, and pressed on by the king's command, and a decree was issued in Shushan, the citadel." Esther 8:14. Our verse reminds us we must be urgent with an urgent message. The message to annihilate the Jews had gone out, but now a decree had been signed that they could protect themselves. There could be no delay, and there could be no delay with us in getting the gospel to the lost. From Esther 8:14, let us hasten to get the gospel to the lost.
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32: Happy weekend, Tri-Cities. For tonight, the soupy south conditions remain, with lots of humidity, fog, and 70 degrees for the overnight low. For Saturday, sunshine and clouds, humidity and a hot 89 degrees for the daytime high. Saturday night, partly cloudy, humid, and 71 degrees overnight. 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
9: From the Quick Stop Market Sports Desk, I'm Matt Pauley. NASCAR running this weekend at Richmond Raceway. Track activity begins today as the trucks are going to run their race tonight. And then the Cookout 400, the Cup Series race, it is set to take place on Saturday. A two-race weekend and Saturday night racing for the Cup Series. As far as active drivers who have had some success at Richmond, Denny Hamlin is the most successful active driver at Richmond Raceway, having won there on five separate occasions, most recently in 2024. Austin Dillon, who won last year, part of a group who have won twice there. Kyle Larson, most recently in 2023. Brad Keselowski, most recently in 2020. And Joey Logano, most recently in 2017. And then Chris Buescher and Alex Bowman are each sitting with one win over their career. Also, Richmond Raceway announcing their 2027 date, as next year they are going to be hosting on the second weekend of September. Don't start your morning hungry. Quick Stop sausage biscuits, 2 for $3. 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
0: 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What do you say we chat about stuff that matters? 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I'm not Dr. Mike. I'm just a dad like you. Moms like the show too. 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
13: 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Today's quote was submitted by Angie. Amy Winehouse said, "If you don't throw yourself into something, you'll never know what you could have had." Excellent quote, but from somebody who didn't really get the chance to shine as brightly as she could have. It's a sad coincidence that one of her biggest hit songs was called Rehab, about rejecting the idea of going to rehab. And then sadly, Winehouse passed away at just 27 years old from alcohol poisoning, from drinking too much. She had some wonderful thoughts on the quote for today, but it would have been amazing to see how much more she could have done if her life was not cut short by alcohol. Many singers have passed away at the age of 27. Jimi Hendrix, Janis Joplin, Jim Morrison, and Kurt Cobain are other members of the 27 Club.
12: The Motivation Minute.
13: This has been The Motivation Minute. I'm John Small. Thanks for listening. Your favorite motivational quotes can be submitted for upcoming programs at motivationminute.org.
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20: American Horror Story is coming back to haunt our screens for a star-studded 13th season. FX released the first teaser, revealing that longtime AHS favorite Jessica Lange, Sarah Paulson, Evan Peters, Angela Bassett, and Kathy Bates will all be returning to the series alongside dozens of new and former cast members. The show premieres on FX and Hulu on September 24th. Disney is the parent company of FX, Hulu, and ABC News.
23: Well, how was I to know there was a...
20: Whitney Levitt will be spending this holiday season on stage. Levitt will be joining just in time as Sandra Dee from December 1st to January 10th.
25: Ilya Rosanoff?
20: Heated Rivalry has announced new cast members ahead of its hotly anticipated second season, including Schitt's Creek star Emily Hampshire and Canada's Drag Race winner Priyanka. And happy birthday to that wild and crazy guy, Steve Martin, who is 81 today. Michelle Franzen, ABC News.
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32: Happy weekend, Tri-Cities. For tonight, the soupy south conditions remain, with lots of humidity, fog, and 70 degrees for the overnight low. For Saturday, sunshine and clouds, humidity and a hot 89 degrees for the daytime high. Saturday night, partly cloudy, humid, and 71 degrees overnight. 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
1: Johnson City commissioners gave final approval Thursday to a 28-cent property tax increase. The vote was 3-1, setting the new rate at $1.66 per $100 of assessed value. 8 cents of the increase will help pay debt on the city's planned, roughly $37 million aquatics facility. Eastman is providing new details about a small release of firefighting foam into the South Fork of the Holston River near its Kingsport plant in early August. The company says the foam did not contain PFAS and no harm to fish or aquatic life was found. Crews contained and removed the remaining foam. A Tennessee trooper used his patrol cruiser to stop an allegedly impaired 35-year-old Nicholas Dorsha. As a pursuit approached Indian Trail Middle School, he was in a stolen SUV running from police. I'm Lisa Ruckman.
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0: And its total haul is now more than $1.7 billion since its release July 31st. It now sits as the 10th highest grossing movie of all time and is expected to keep climbing. It's helped push this year's summer box office past the $4 billion mark. I'm Scott Carr.
1: Disney Plus is pulling the plug on the new Power Rangers series. A live-action reboot had been in development, but sources tell Deadline that the streamer is ending the project for economic reasons because it doesn't own the intellectual property. The Power Rangers brand is owned by Hasbro, which has been trying for years to get a new show produced.
2: You can't hide. Gonna find you.
1: Fuji's Lauryn Hill and Wyclef Jean will headline the upcoming Global Citizen Festival in New York to celebrate the 30th anniversary of their album, The Score. The lineup also includes Shaboozy, John Legend, Lainey Wilson, Lenny Kravitz, and Tomorrow and Together. Global Citizen takes place in Central Park September 26th. That's entertainment. I'm Daria Albinger.
3: J.F. Tony was a merchant and civic leader and was bestowed the honorary title of Colonel. He was born in Carter County in 1857, right before the Civil War. His father died while in custody of the Confederates in 1864, leaving Tony fatherless at just 7 years of age. Frank began his career as a farmer at 10 years of age and became a merchant at 17 years of age, which led to his own business, J.F. Tony & Company in Irwin and Flag Pond in 1879. He married Fanny and had four children. Tony founded the first Irwin newspaper, The Magnet, in 1891. He was county and circuit court clerk of Unicoi County and was a representative in the state legislature. He was deputy collector of internal revenue during McKinley's administrations. He was a devout Baptist and Mason. For Irwin's 150th anniversary, we are remembering some of the people who made our town great.
4: This is a Bloomberg Money Minute. Tesla shares are higher on reports the EV maker is planning to unveil a new Roadster design with flying capabilities as soon as this month. According to the information, Tesla will hold an event to show off the Roadster, the result of a collaboration between Tesla and SpaceX. Shares of electric vertical takeoff and landing names like Joby Aviation and Archer Aviation dropped on the news before paring losses. OpenAI is on track to bring in $400 billion in annual revenue, roughly doubling its run rate from the end of 2025. The ChatGPT maker, which has seen a sharp uptick in demand for its AI agents, including Codec for coding and ChatGPT work, has been cutting prices to better compete for cost-conscious buyers. It's been repositioning to compete against rival Anthropic ahead of both companies' IPOs. Stocks are lower right now on Wall Street. The Dow is down 0.1%, the Nasdaq down nearly 0.5%, the S&P down 0.25%. Erica Herskowitz, Bloomberg Radio.
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2: 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The Federal Style Inn was built along the stage road that connected Tennessee to the national capital and urban trading areas in between, and is the oldest wood frame building in the historic district. In the summer of 1832, President Andrew Jackson held a reception for his friends on the porch of the inn. John Sevier, James K. Polk, Andrew Johnson, and William Brownlow were other famous tenants. 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The museum includes a history of Jonesboro, the inn, and features rotating exhibits. Be sure to ask the attendant to show you the restored portion of the inn that looks how it would have in the Victorian 1890s. This historic inn brought to you by Quick Stop Markets, your hub for Appalachian road trips.
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8: The man charged with killing UnitedHealthcare CEO Brian Thompson 2 years ago on a New York City street has pled guilty. Luigi Mangione entered his guilty plea to federal stalking charges this morning in New York. He faces life in prison and will be sentenced on December 18th. Speaking in court, Mangione said he traveled to New York with the intent of killing Thompson and he knew what he was doing. He entered his guilty plea without a plea deal with the federal government in place. Mangione still faces state murder charges. Tropical storm Lala is moving towards Hawaii and is set to bring hurricane conditions to the state this weekend. A hurricane warning remains in effect for the Big Island, while Maui County is under a tropical storm watch. Forecasters say Lala has 60-mile-per-hour winds and could strengthen into a hurricane as it approaches the island early tomorrow. Governor Josh Green has declared a statewide emergency. Heavy rain, damaging winds, and dangerous surf are expected statewide through Sunday, with life-threatening flooding possible on the Big Island and Maui. I'm Chris Caraggio.
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11: Downtown Johnson City is continuing to grow. Connect Downtown announced Thursday that 19 businesses have opened. 6 more businesses are also preparing to open. City officials say the growth reflects continued investment in the downtown district. Greene County leaders showed off the county's new health department facility in Afton on Thursday with a ribbon-cutting ceremony. The $6 million building on Edens Road replaces the department's location on Church Street. The larger, modern facility is designed to make services more efficient. A Greenville woman is behind bars after police say she assaulted 3 officers during a welfare check. Officers were called to an apartment on West Sevier Heights after a report of screaming. Danielle Kimmery hit one officer in the face and kicked him in the knee, then kicked 2 officers while being taken into custody. I'm Lisa Buckman.
6: So you've got a brood, do ya? Hi, it's Mike Austin with today's Radio Dad Minute. What do you got? A couple of boys, maybe all girls, and one boy, but more than one. How do you get them to not just get along, but to understand that they share blood? Raising siblings who get along and genuinely love each other can be tough. First, you've got to create chances and a space for them to be together. And the earlier you start this, the better it is. Look for ways that they can use teamwork and keep fostering that respect for each other. Of course, you have to always, as always, Dad, model the good behavior. And within your home, within your family, you have to foster a positive culture, your family mission, your statement. 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Interacting, talking, and really deep down enjoying one another. 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I'm Mike Austin, the Radio Dad.
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14: Sell by date, that's for the grocer, because they want to make sure that they get the product moved so that the consumer has enough shelf life left at home, typically on refrigerated foods. And then there's a best of use by date that can be found on a lot of different kinds of products that have a long shelf life. You'll see that on cereals. What they're trying to say is, okay, consumers feel that beyond that average time, the product is going to be not as good as they would expect it. And then on chicken, you see now a use or freeze by date. And then it goes on to say if you freeze it, when you use it again, thaw it rapidly and use it as soon as possible.
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21: Happy weekend, Tri-Cities. For tonight, the soupy south conditions remain, with lots of humidity, fog, and 70 degrees for the overnight low. For Saturday, sunshine and clouds, humidity and a hot 89 degrees for the daytime high. Saturday night, partly cloudy, humid, and 71 degrees overnight. 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
5: So what is the best exercise for your entire body and even your brain? Well, according to the British Journal of Sports Medicine, it's rock climbing. It offers a huge variety of physical and mental health benefits you won't find in most other sports. First, rock climbing is a true full-body workout that targets biceps, triceps, deltoids, abdominals, glutes, thighs, pretty much everything. And all the pulling, pushing, and lifting boosts cardiorespiratory fitness. In fact, listen, indoor rock climbing requires as much energy as running an 8-minute mile. That's a fast mile. Rock climbing also enhances memory and problem solving because you have to plot out and assess each climbing route and be able to change strategies on the fly. Rock climbing reduces anxiety and depression. Therapy patients who started climbing saw their levels of depression plummet. I'm John Tesh with today's Intelligence for Your Life Minute.
11: Johnson City Commissioners gave final approval Thursday to a 28-cent property tax increase. The vote was 3-1, setting the new rate at $1.66 per $100 of assessed value. 8 cents of the increase will help pay debt on the city's planned, roughly $37 million aquatics facility. Eastman is providing new details about a small release of firefighting foam into the South Fork of the Holston River near its Kingsport plant in early August. The company says the foam did not contain PFAS and no harm to fish or aquatic life was found. Crews contained and removed the remaining foam. A Tennessee trooper used his patrol cruiser to stop an allegedly impaired 35-year-old Nicholas Dorsha. As a pursuit approached Indian Trail Middle School, he was in a stolen SUV running from police. I'm Lisa Rothman.
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2: The Butkus Award watch list has been released. Each year, the Butkus Award is presented to the top linebacker in college football, and Tennessee is one of a handful of programs with multiple players on the watch list, as senior linebackers Amari Campbell and Arian Carter each being named to the preseason watch list. For Campbell, he enters his first season at Tennessee after being at Penn State last year. He was the Nittany Lions' leading tackler and starting linebacker under current Tennessee defensive coordinator Jim Knowles. And then when it comes to Carter, he returns for his senior season after leading the SEC in tackles per game last year. He dealt with a foot injury through much of the season, but he was still able to play more often than not. NFL football, the Tennessee Titans, they open up their preseason last night as they defeat the San Francisco 49ers 19-13. Their next game is coming up a week from Sunday when they're set to match up against the Seattle Seahawks. Real magic, Coca-Cola. 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
6: 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So when a strong wind blows one backwards, you may find yourself with a torn shingle tab, the cause for a lot of roof leaks. To replace the damaged shingle, you have to first separate it from those above and below it with a flat bar. Then pry up the nails to completely remove it. Now you're ready to put a new shingle back in its place. You'll need to nail it down using two nails in the top half of each tab and then add a little roofing cement on top of each nail. This will correct the problem for now, but it doesn't mean your troubles are over. If this shingle was brittle enough to break, chances are there's several more in the same condition and a new roof is likely in your not too distant future. I'm Danny Lipford with Tips for Today's Homeowner.

0: The race of the rebel, wilderness run, the race for a nation just begun. Thus wrote John Trotwood Moore about Jimmy Blair. At the age of 17, Jimmy felt the call to join in the Patriot fight against the British, serving under 16 different commanders by war's end. When he was 19 years old, he joined Colonel McDowell's regiment and became an express rider. In early October 1780, word reached Fort Defiance that Ferguson and his troops were positioning themselves on King's Mountain, preparing to take on the much smaller unit of Patriots. Colonel McDowell called upon James to make a dangerous ride of over 24 hours to warn the colonists. The gathering of Patriot troops at King's Mountain was made possible by the daring and bravery of Jimmy Blair, who risked his life to sound the alarm. Happy 250, America.
1: Chipotle Mexican Grill has removed jalapenos from some restaurants after the peppers emerged as a possible link to a salmonella outbreak under investigation in Minnesota and other states. The company said its ingredient tracing system identified jalapenos from a common lot as a potential shared ingredient. In what could be a sign of growing financial stress, Money Management International says it enrolled nearly 15,000 consumers in debt management plans during the first half of 2026. That's the highest mid-year total since tracking began in 2017. Baby boomers are not that fond of today's supermarkets. A recent analysis from The Takeout examined 10 supermarket trends that often irritate baby boomers. They include growing automation and a reduction in staff. Boomers also don't like self-checkout, preferring the help of a store employee. I'm Mark Huffman. Learn more at consumeraffairs.com.
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3: Happy weekend, Tri-Cities. For tonight, the soupy south conditions remain, with lots of humidity, fog, and 70 degrees for the overnight low. For Saturday, sunshine and clouds, humidity, and a hot 89 degrees for the daytime high. Saturday night, partly cloudy, humid, and 71 degrees overnight. 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
6: This is a Bloomberg Money Minute. The same week we found out venture capitalist Joshua Kushner, brother of President Trump's son-in-law Jared Kushner, has become a co-owner of the NBA's LA Lakers. We find out he's also become a significant shareholder in Amazon. Kushner's firm, Thrive Capital, has bought up $250 million worth of shares. The key attraction is Amazon's push into AI shopping tools and infrastructure. Thrive has previously invested in companies including SpaceX, Stripe, and OpenAI. Meanwhile, it's right out of the Jetsons. Tesla, in collaboration with SpaceX, is planning to unveil a new Roadster design with what it calls flying capabilities. As soon as this month, according to the information, there will be some kind of demonstration at the SpaceX testing site in Texas, but it's still not clear what will be shown. Today's reports showing weakness in consumer spending and the consumer's mood are making Wall Street a little weaker today. The Dow and S&P are down 0.25%, the Nasdaq down nearly 0.5%. Erica Herskowitz, Bloomberg Radio.
7: A better life with Dr. Sanjay Gupta.
8: Dopamine has gotten a bit of a bad rap lately. Blamed for everything from screen addiction to junk food cravings. Well, here's the thing. Dopamine itself isn't really the villain. It's the chemical of reward and motivation. Trouble, experts say, is that we're flooding our brains with quick hits. The endless scroll, the bingeable shows, the bag of chips. So what is the fix? Make your brain work for it. Researchers at Stanford found the more effort something takes, the bigger and more lasting the reward feels. Picture the view from the top of a mountain. It looks the same whether you drove or you hiked, but it probably feels better when you've earned it. Same goes for baking cookies instead of buying them, or meeting a friend for coffee instead of texting. So here's my advice. Add a little friction to your life. The good stuff in life usually is the stuff you have to work for. I'm Dr. Sanjay Gupta, helping you live a better life.
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21: Electra has now unveiled a future 100-plus passenger aircraft combining targeted electrification, advanced aerodynamics, and integrated propulsion. Future Ride reports this wide double-bubble fuselage generates lift, while two turbofan engines provide thrust and power electricity to tail-mounted electric fans. The configuration could improve efficiency by up to 17% beyond other advances expected by 2050. 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I'm Ken Chester.
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7: Luigi Mangione has pleaded guilty in federal court to stalking, resulting in the death of UnitedHealthcare CEO Brian Thompson. He admitted in court that he shot Thompson using a 3D printed gun, and his sentencing is scheduled now for December 18th. The guilty plea could affect his separate state murder case, which was expected to begin next month. Tropical storm Lala is moving toward Hawaii and could strengthen into a hurricane before reaching the islands early tomorrow.
8: Forecasters say Lala has 60-mile-per-hour winds. Governor Josh Green has declared a statewide emergency. Heavy rain, damaging winds, and dangerous surf are expected statewide through Sunday, with life-threatening flooding possible on the Big Island and Maui.
7: Forecasters warn Lala could become the first hurricane to make landfall in Hawaii in 34 years. President Trump is speaking in New York State today to tout dropping crime rates. He'll tour local law enforcement facilities at the Nassau County Police Academy and talk about what the White House calls a historic drop in violent crime nationwide. San Diego North County Congressman Mike Levin is demanding answers after he says sailors aboard the USS Abraham Lincoln are living in horrific and dire conditions. This comes after reports of sailors going overboard while the carrier operated in the conflict involving Iran in the Middle East.
9: You have these sailors and Marines, many from San Diego. They've been at sea more than 8 months. We're talking about 260 plus days, over 200 without a real break, which is a modern record. And the families have just conveyed what they're hearing from our Marines and sailors, which is conditions that are not acceptable.
7: Levin says the USS Abraham Lincoln will be replaced by the USS George Washington. There is no word on when that transition will happen. Arkansas-based Tyson Foods is scaling back its beef operations as U.S. cattle suppliers fall to 75-year lows. The meatpacker is closing plants in Illinois and Utah, attempting to sell another in Washington, and shifting production to larger facilities, including in Texas. Supply shortage is also driving up costs for consumers. I'm Chris Caraggio.
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7: The White House is accusing China of routing billions of dollars worth of goods through third countries as a way to avoid President Trump's 2018 tariffs, resulting in billions in lost U.S. revenue. Tammy Trujillo has details.
14: A new report titled The Great Transshipment Scam said more than 40 nations from Mexico to Israel are part of what it called a global shadow transshipment network. The administration estimated the practice cost the U.S. between $19 and $26 billion in tax revenue each year. According to the report, exporters hid the true origin of goods by repackaging, relabeling, or performing minimal assembly in another country before shipping those products to the U.S. White House Trade Advisor Peter Navarro said the scheme has long allowed China to launder its exports. And the report also flagged Canada, EU nations, Japan, and South Korea as elevated risk transshipment hubs. I'm Tammy Trujillo.
7: A man accused of starting Southern California's Palisades fire is facing a new set of charges in Los Angeles. Yesterday, federal prosecutors filed a revised indictment against Jonathan Richternick. Back in June, a judge declared a mistrial after a jury ended up in a deadlock. The 30-year-old is accused of setting the Lockman fire on New Year's Day 2025. Investigators believe that fire led to the Palisades blaze. Jury selection is now complete in the Tupac Shakur murder trial in Las Vegas. A jury of 12 was seated yesterday along with four alternates. Dwayne Davis is accused of orchestrating the rapper's 1996 murder and faces life in prison without parole if convicted. The trial will get underway next week with opening statements beginning on Monday. OpenAI has lost another top executive. The tech company said Thursday that Chief Revenue Officer Denise Dresser is leaving after 8 months to pursue other opportunities. She's the second senior executive to leave OpenAI this week. On Tuesday, Chief Operating Officer Brad Lightcap announced his departure, saying he was going to start something new. The departures come as OpenAI prepares to go public, which may happen next year. I'm Chris Caraggio.
0: Downtown Johnson City is continuing to grow. Connect Downtown announced Thursday that 19 businesses have opened. 6 more businesses are also preparing to open. City officials say the growth reflects continued investment in the downtown district. Greene County leaders showed off the county's new health department facility in Afton on Thursday with a ribbon-cutting ceremony. The $6 million building on Edens Road replaces the department's location on Church Street. The larger, modern facility is designed to make services more efficient. A Greenville woman is behind bars after police say she assaulted 3 officers during a welfare check. Officers were called to an apartment on West Sevier Heights after a report of screaming. Danielle Kimmery hit one officer in the face and kicked him in the knee, then kicked 2 officers while being taken into custody. I'm Lisa Buckman.
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2: 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Here's Chris Whitting.
3: With email and the internet, it's sometimes easy to forget that the plain old telephone was once the hottest thing in communications. But most newspaper reporters found the telephone way too limiting for covering a big story. Enter a clever guy named Ed Bellin. Ed decided there had to be a faster way to get photos direct from the scene of a news story. Sure enough, Ed found a way to transmit photos over a wire. Ed Bellin named the device after himself, the Bellinograph. Wire photos soon became hot, and Ed made a small fortune. Today, most have forgotten about Ed Bellin, because the millions who use his invention every day no longer call it the Bellinograph. Nowadays, it's known as the fax machine. With the Success Journal, I'm Chris Whitting.
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17: Hey, Bible readers, I'm Tara Lee Cobble, and I'm your host for The God Shot. Seek first the kingdom of God and his righteousness, and all these things will be added to you. Matthew 6:33. Jesus has spent the past few verses telling his followers that they shouldn't be anxious and why they shouldn't be anxious. And he doesn't just say, "You guys are awesome. You can achieve whatever you set out to do. Just manifest that pay raise. Put it on your vision board." Instead, he says, "Focus less on these things, not more." He says to focus on God's kingdom, on the eternal things. If we keep chasing temporary things, we'll always want more. And that creates anxiety as we watch life slip through our fingers. But if you fill your mind and your days with things that have eternal value, your heart will be at peace. God can be trusted to handle the big deals and the details. His nearness is all our hearts need for rest, because he's where the joy is.
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19: Happy weekend, Tri-Cities. For tonight, the soupy south conditions remain, with lots of humidity, fog, and 70 degrees for the overnight low. For Saturday, sunshine and clouds, humidity and a hot 89 degrees for the daytime high. Saturday night, partly cloudy, humid, and 71 degrees overnight. 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
21: 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Are you aware that hearing loss has been linked to dementia, depression, social isolation, and more frequent hospitalizations? 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In addition, 50 million in the U.S. experience tinnitus, which can be debilitating. People with hearing loss tend to wait 7 years before seeking professional help. Of those individuals who would benefit from hearing aids, only 20% actually use them. Present-day hearing aids are much better than those just a few years ago. In fact, many of the new hearing aids have the capability of being adjusted by cell phones and also allowing phone calls to be answered directly through the hearing aids. If you think you have a hearing loss or have older hearing aids, contact Dr. Schumacher and Associates Audiologists at 717-HEAR or 928-5771. That's 717-HEAR or 928-5771.
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4: NASCAR running this weekend at Richmond Raceway. Track activity begins today as the trucks are going to run their race tonight. And then the Cookout 400, the Cup Series race, it is set to take place on Saturday. A two-race weekend and Saturday night racing for the Cup Series. As far as active drivers who have had some success at Richmond, Denny Hamlin is the most successful active driver at Richmond Raceway, having won there on five separate occasions, most recently in 2024. Austin Dillon, who won last year, part of a group who have won twice there. Kyle Larson, most recently in 2023. Brad Keselowski, most recently in 2020. And Joey Logano, most recently in 2017. And then Chris Buescher and Alex Bowman are each sitting with one win over their career. Also, Richmond Raceway announcing their 2027 date, as next year they are going to be hosting on the second weekend of September. Don't start your morning hungry. Quick Stop sausage biscuits, 2 for $3. 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
19: Happy weekend, Tri-Cities. For tonight, the soupy south conditions remain, with lots of humidity, fog, and 70 degrees for the overnight low. For Saturday, sunshine and clouds, humidity and a hot 89 degrees for the daytime high. Saturday night, partly cloudy, humid, and 71 degrees overnight. 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
13: Johnson City Commissioners gave final approval Thursday to a 28-cent property tax increase. The vote was 3-1, setting the new rate at $1.66 per $100 of assessed value. 8 cents of the increase will help pay debt on the city's planned, roughly $37 million aquatics facility. Eastman is providing new details about a small release of firefighting foam into the South Fork of the Holston River near its Kingsport plant in early August. The company says the foam did not contain PFAS and no harm to fish or aquatic life was found. Crews contained and removed the remaining foam. A Tennessee trooper used his patrol cruiser to stop an allegedly impaired 35-year-old Nicholas Dorsha. As a pursuit approached Indian Trail Middle School, he was in a stolen SUV running from police. I'm Lisa Ruckman.
14: 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Brought to you by the Tennessee Lottery. If you started counting right now and maintained a pace of one number per second, it would take you about 255 years to reach more than 8 billion. And here's something else you might not have known. The Tennessee Lottery has raised more than $8 billion for education, and we don't plan on slowing down anytime soon. You can count on that. The Tennessee Lottery, game-changing, life-changing fun.
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0: like you across the country. 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Skagit County, Washington Extension educators are using pizza cookouts to encourage farmers to discuss mental health issues. They towed a pizza oven on a trailer to a neighboring county just recently, serving up free pizza and, according to Extension Coordinator Mandy Vanderkooy, a sympathetic ear.
1: We had over 160 dairy producers down in a neighboring county of ours come together and enjoy pizza. And it created a lot of really good conversations about the importance of social connectedness, as well as getting people to open up and share about mental health and maybe some struggles and also protective factors that they've used in the past.
0: Vanderkooy says these Pizza for Producers events are a great way to generate discussions, strengthen social networks, reduce isolation, and foster peer support for farmers.
1: It's kind of an outside-of-the-box idea, and we get quite a few questions on it. We created and implement this program because we all know our agricultural producers face high levels of stress and feelings of isolation. A lot of these farmers are spread out, and we understand that social connection is a proven protective factor that can help support mental health and also resilience.
0: Learn more on the show info page at NorthShoreProductions.com. That's Farm to Fork. I'm Daryl Anderson.
2: This is a Bloomberg Money Minute. The Iran war's disruption to global shipping and an intensifying El Nino's threat to disrupt it even more have created a boom business. An empty gas supertanker has paid a record $4.6 million so it could cut in line and quickly get through the Panama Canal. Auctions to let vessels skip the line at the canal have tripled in price, reflecting significantly higher demand, according to the Panama Canal Authority. The Trump administration is imposing up to 100% tariffs on drones and drone parts in a move that could lead to further decoupling from China, the world's most dominant drone supplier. Chinese drone exports to the U.S. have already fallen by about half compared to last year. Surprise declines in measures of U.S. retail sales and consumer sentiment out this morning are helping make the case for a decline on Wall Street. The Dow is down 0.1%, the Nasdaq down 0.3%, the S&P down 0.2%. Erica Herskowitz, Bloomberg Radio.
3: Hi, I'm Dennis Silvers, the golf guru, here with another Golf Minute to help hit those pesky fairway woods. One of the ways to hit better fairway woods, and long irons for that matter, is to come into the ball with a shallow arc that stays low to the ground for as long as possible. This, in turn, puts the club head speed directly into the back of the ball for maximum distance and accuracy. To create this extended flat spot through impact, imagine there's a match attached to the heel of your club and another attached to the toe of the club, and each is attached so that the match sits level with the sole of the club. Now here's the trick. Pretend also that your ball is sitting on a nice piece of sandpaper. So as you swing, imagine that you're striking both matches as you strike the ball. So remember, imagine you're striking a match with your club head for a real solid contact with your fairway woods. Just remember to extinguish before putting your head cover back on. For the Golf Minute, I'm Dennis Silvers.
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11: In 1780, British commander Major Ferguson sent a threat to the settlements to the west of the Appalachians. If you do not detest your opposition to the British arms, I shall march this army over the mountains, hang your leaders, and lay waste to your country. The threatened militia leaders decided it was best if they crossed the mountains on their own terms and defeated Ferguson on the east side of the mountains. The Patriot militia gathered at Sycamore Shoals near Fort Watauga. They would become known as the Overmountain Men. At a

0: Before the fort, Mary Patton was known to make the highest quality black powder around. Mary earned her place in history by providing over 500 pounds of gunpowder to the over 850 Over Mountain men. Her gunpowder was essential to the victory over Ferguson at Kings Mountain and a turning point in the Revolutionary War. You can see some of her kettles she used when making powder at Sycamore Shoals. This Revolutionary Lady Appalachian Road Trip brought to you by Quick Stop Markets.
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3: President Trump is in New York State touting dropping crime rates. He's addressing a crowd at the Nassau County Police Academy, where he announced the restoration of law and order. The president touted a new FBI study showing the largest drop in violent crime in American history in 2025. Trump again accused Democrats of trying to defund the police and went on to blast sanctuary cities. The president gave a shout out to New York Republican candidate for governor, Bruce Blakeman. Luigi Mangione has pleaded guilty in federal court to stalking, resulting in the death of UnitedHealthcare CEO Brian Thompson. He admitted in court that he shot Thompson using a 3D printed gun, and his sentencing is scheduled for December 18th. The guilty plea could affect his separate state murder case, which was expected to begin next month. And residents in Hawaii are bracing for Tropical Storm Lala, which is set to bring hurricane conditions to the state this weekend. A hurricane warning remains in effect for the Big Island. I'm Chris Caraggio.
4: With a LiveWire community focus, I'm Daryl Moody. The Bristol Ballet has been providing performing arts education for close to eight decades.
5: We are a performing company and a ballet school. We offer classes for all ages, ages 12 months all the way through adults, along with intermediate and advanced ballet training. All of our classes are in the after-school hours, and we also have dance camps, and we do two major productions a year, the Nutcracker in December and the A Spring Story Ballet in the spring.
4: Artistic and School of Ballet Director Moira Fraser Ostrander says you can learn more online.
5: So they can go to our website, which is bristolballet.org, and they can go to the registration tab and they can fill out the registration form there. They can also email me at mfraser@bristolballet.org if they have any questions.
4: You can also connect on Facebook, X, and Instagram. I'm Daryl Moody, reporting.
6: Downtown Johnson City is continuing to grow. Connect Downtown announced Thursday that 19 businesses have opened. Six more businesses are also preparing to open. City officials say the growth reflects continued investment in the downtown district. Greene County leaders showed off the county's new health department facility in Afton on Thursday with a ribbon-cutting ceremony. The $6 million building on Edens Road replaces the department's location on Church Street. The larger, modern facility is designed to make services more efficient. A Greenville woman is behind bars after police say she assaulted three officers during a welfare check. Officers were called to an apartment on West Sevier Heights after a report of screaming. Danielle Kimmery hit one officer in the face and kicked him in the knee, then kicked two officers while being taken into custody. I'm Lisa Buckman.
7: Well, here we come to school just about time. Hi, it's Mike Austin with today's Radio Dad Minute. Do you watch what your kids eat for breakfast? Do they eat any breakfast? Sometimes, you know, a big handful of cereal and out the door you go. Cereal, though, bought off the store shelf may not be what you think. Dr. Patrick Porter is a brain health expert.
8: They did a study with breakfast cereal. And I'm from Battle Creek, Michigan, so the cereal city. But they did a study where they took the cereal inside the box in the box. They fed it to mice. The mice that ate the box lived longer than the mice that ate the cereal.
7: Oh, come on.
8: Yes, that's because there is no appreciative value in that cereal. They've denatured it. They've processed it. That's why I can sit on the shelf for years.
7: You know, my kids and even my grandkids, we would sit them in the high chair and pour out dry cereal just to let them eat it as a snack. Might want to rethink that one. 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I'm Mike Austin, the Radio Dad.
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13: Bottom line is there's not a whole lot you can do other than get to a medical facility, and if the antivenom is needed, start it. 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But you don't cut it open. You don't suck on the poison, because that has not been shown to help. And actually, because of secretions in your mouth and everything and the cut, you may be just causing some bad infection to develop.
12: And one final tip, try to remember the color and shape of the snake, which may help with treatment once you get to a medical facility. 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
22: Happy weekend, Tri-Cities. For tonight, the soupy south conditions remain with lots of humidity, fog, and 70 degrees for the overnight low. For Saturday, sunshine and clouds, humidity and a hot 89 degrees for the daytime high. Saturday night, partly cloudy, humid, and 71 degrees overnight. 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At the LiveWire Weather Center, count on it. 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
1: A recent survey of nearly 900 hiring managers has revealed an unprecedented AI takeover. Three quarters of them regularly encounter poorly constructed AI-generated resumes as they sift through their candidate pools. That's strange in its own right, but what's even weirder is they've begun seeing applicants actually using AI during Zoom-based remote job interviews. Apparently, people are using face-swapping technology to change their appearance on the screen. That's taking job fraud to a whole new level, so employers, be on the lookout. I'm Dr. Catherine Albrecht with StartMail.com, protecting your private communications without using AI.
6: Johnson City Commissioners gave final approval Thursday to a 28-cent property tax increase. The vote was 3-1, setting the new rate at $1.66 per $100 of assessed value. 8 cents of the increase will help pay debt on the city's planned, roughly $37 million aquatics facility. Eastman is providing new details about a small release of firefighting foam into the South Fork of the Holston River near its Kingsport plant in early August. The company says the foam did not contain PFAS and no harm to fish or aquatic life was found. Crews contained and removed the remaining foam. A Tennessee trooper used his patrol cruiser to stop an allegedly impaired 35-year-old Nicholas Dorsha. As a pursuit approached Indian Trail Middle School, he was in a stolen SUV running from police. I'm Lisa Rothman.
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28: A pioneer in every sense, the cattle queen of Texas, Elizabeth Johnson Williams, quickly realized the profitability of Texas longhorns and used them to build her own herd. She then made Texas history when she became the first woman to ever drive her own cattle across the Chisholm Trail. However, when it came to cattle dealings, her betrothed, Hezekiah Williams, wasn't as sharp as Elizabeth and usually lost more money than he made. Her solution? She would periodically steal cattle from his herd and mix them into her herd to protect their future investment. Maybe that's why she was one of the first brides to demand a prenuptial agreement prior to her marriage. It must have worked, though, because they were happily married for over 40 years. You're listening to The Making of America. Real stories about the people, places, and events that helped build our nation. I'm Michael Emerson.
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2: The Butkus Award watch list has been released each year. The Butkus Award is presented to the top linebacker in college football, and Tennessee is one of a handful of programs with multiple players on the watch list, as senior linebackers Amari Campbell and Arian Carter each being named to the preseason watch list. For Campbell, he enters his first season at Tennessee after being at Penn State last year. He was the Nittany Lions' leading tackler and starting linebacker under current Tennessee defensive coordinator Jim Knowles. And then when it comes to Carter, he returns for his senior season after leading the SEC in tackles per game last year. He dealt with a foot injury through much of the season, but he was still able to play more often than not. NFL football, the Tennessee Titans, they opened up their preseason last night as they defeat the San Francisco 49ers 19-13. Their next game is coming up a week from Sunday when they're set to match up against the Seattle Seahawks. Real magic, Coca-Cola. 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
4: 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Sun oxidizes it, leaving it brittle and prone to cracks. 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But if you fill those cracks with an asphalt repair caulk, as soon as you discover them, you can stop most of the damage before it starts. To prevent more cracking, apply an asphalt sealer to the driveway to interrupt the oxidation process. You need to clean the surface first and then watch the weather. Most of these sealers have to be applied above a specific temperature, so summer is the perfect time. This project is easy, relatively inexpensive, and a large squeegee is the only tool you need. I'm Danny Lipford with tips for today's homeowner.
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8: It at least sets a dangerous example to the people of America of forming governments distinct from and dependent of His Majesty's authority. Lord Dunsmore. The Watauga Association was a semi-autonomous government created in 1772 by frontier settlers living along the Watauga River in what is now Elizabethton, when settlers signed a 10-year lease directly with the Cherokee, and being outside the claims of any colony, established the Watauga Association to provide basic government functions. Theodore Roosevelt later wrote that the settlers were the first men of American birth to establish a free and independent community on the continent. With the outbreak of the American Revolutionary War, the settlers organized themselves into the Washington District, loyal to the United Colonies, marking the end of the Watauga Association. Happy 250, America.
9: I'm Larry Magid with the Connect Safely Report. A lot of people worry about violence in video games, and there's been some speculation that it could lead to real-world violence. And while the games themselves may not lead to violence, the communities around them could. Dr. Cynthia Miller-Idris is director of American University's Polarization and Extremism Research and Innovation Lab.
10: Research has shown that violence in video games doesn't correlate with violence in the real world and is not something we really have to worry about that much. But what we do have to worry about with games are the in-game chats, live chat features with other human beings that are rife with misogyny, racism, homophobic bullying, all kinds of contents that are just kind of cultural norms in those spaces.
9: Parents of kids who play video games should speak with them about in-game chat. With the Kinect Safely Report, I'm Larry Magid.
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22: Happy weekend, Tri-Cities. For tonight, the soupy south conditions remain, with lots of humidity, fog, and 70 degrees for the overnight low. For Saturday, sunshine and clouds, humidity and a hot 89 degrees for the daytime high. Saturday night, partly cloudy, humid, and 71 degrees overnight. 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
14: This is a Bloomberg Money Minute. On Wall Street, all the major averages slightly lower today, down about a fifth of a percent each on signs that the U.S. consumer is slowing down. Retail sales in July falling by the most in over a year. Car sales hit hard. And consumer sentiment for August moved lower on worries about rising inflation. At the close, the Dow was down 108 points. The Nasdaq lost 74. The S&P lower by 13. With the U.S. war against Iran at a stalemate, the Strait of Hormuz still effectively closed by Iran, oil nearly 2% higher today. It ended at $82.40 a barrel. Among the big gainers today, shares of the social media company Reddit, they rose 12.5%. That company preparing to join the S&P 500 index starting next week. And PayPal is right now in talks to sell itself to a group that includes the payments platform Stripe and the private equity firm Advent International. That's according to the Wall Street Journal. Now, an earlier bid by both those companies was rejected by PayPal. Tom Busby, Bloomberg Radio.
15: 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And what's with all the Crocs? I'm not a fan. 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
15: He didn't have much of a home or education, but he did develop a passion for reading. He read and reread the Bible and a few other books he could find as his family moved through the early American frontier. As a young man, he settled in Illinois, worked on a farm, then worked as a store clerk, studied law, talking politics. And when his number was called, he went to war. By 19, he stood 6'4" and wrestled Olympic style. He took on all comers, and some say he won more than 300 times. But who knows for sure? All those fights and all those struggles prepared him to lead among the biggest battles in our nation's history. We know this self-taught man as President Abraham Lincoln. On that note, I'm James A. Brown, and as always, be well.
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19: 1964, CBS buys 80% of stock in the New York Yankees Baseball Club for $11.2 million. The bottom fell out during the Yankees' CBS ownership, however, and the team was sold at a huge loss to a group led by George Steinbrenner in 1973. 1985. Michael Jackson's bid to win the rights for the ATV publishing catalog, including its huge John Lennon-Paul McCartney collection, is a success. Jackson pays $47.5 million, outbidding McCartney himself, and their friendship is permanently damaged. 2010. At the Peabody Hotel in Memphis, an Elvis Presley auction sees a jar of Presley's hair, kept by his barber, going for $16,000. His golden diamond cameo ring given by Elvis to a close friend of the family went for $32,500, but Presley's grand piano, valued at $1 million, fails to get the $500,000 starting bid.
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6: Tropical storm Lala is expected to become a hurricane as it makes its closest approach to Hawaii tomorrow. A hurricane warning is in effect for the Big Island, while Maui County is under a tropical storm watch with rain totals that could reach between 12 and 18 inches. President Trump is in New York State touting dropping crime rates. He addressed a crowd at the Nassau County Police Academy.
7: We're here today to celebrate the historic progress our administration is making together with law enforcement partners nationwide to restore law and order.
6: The president touted a new FBI study showing the largest drop in violent crime in American history last year. Trump again accused Democrats of trying to defund the police, and he went on to blast sanctuary cities. Trump also endorsed New York Republican candidate for governor Bruce Blakeman. Luigi Mangione told a federal judge today that he shot UnitedHealthcare CEO Brian Thompson and he knew it was illegal. The admission was part of his guilty plea to federal stalking charges in New York. He faces life in prison and will be sentenced on December 18th. Mangione still faces state murder charges. American opinion about the economy is souring. Consumer sentiment is down for the first time in 3 months. The preliminary index for August from the University of Michigan showed it fell to 51, down from July's final reading of 55.2. It comes as consumers express concerns over increasing prices. Consumers expect prices to go up 4.3% over the next year, which is a slight increase from last month. A new aircraft carrier is headed to the Middle East after reports of mental health concerns for the crew of the San Diego-based USS Abraham Lincoln. NBC's Garrett Haake has more.
8: According to multiple U.S. officials, there have also been some concerning man overboard incidents on the Lincoln. The Pentagon now says a sailor went overboard earlier this month and is receiving care off the ship.
6: The USS George Washington left Vietnam last week and will be replacing the Lincoln, which has been at sea for more than 265 days. It left San Diego in late November, setting a modern carrier record for its deployment. I'm Chris Caraggio.
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13: 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This year's Eastman Credit Union Main Stage Entertainment includes Kane, Crowder, Lone Star, Corey Kent, Gabby Barrett, Cameron Marlowe, and Ashley Cook. The U.S. Army Golden Knights will be jumping Tuesday, Wednesday, and Thursday at 7 p.m., Saturday the 22nd, Trek and Tractor Pull. 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Plan to be there.
6: Three death row prisoners were executed in multiple states yesterday, marking the first time three inmates have been put to death on the same day in 16 years. And now there's a push to bring back the death penalty to Washington, D.C. Rory O'Neill reports.
14: The Restoring the Death Penalty in D.C. Act is being introduced by Republican Congresswoman Nancy Mace of South Carolina. If passed, the bill would allow prosecutors to seek the death penalty for charges including first-degree murder, murder of a law enforcement officer, first-degree child sexual abuse, and some acts of terrorism. The district's death penalty was repealed back in 1981, and an attempt to restore it in 1992 was rejected by voters. I'm Rory O'Neill.
6: Flock is adding new security features to its surveillance system after multiple reports of police abusing the cameras. Flock uses AI to scan and collect data on license plates, which is shared by police departments across the country. Dozens of officers have been accused of using the system for personal use, including stalking former partners. Yesterday, the CEO of Flock Safety announced new guardrails, such as requiring police to label every search with a case number and starting an automatic review for abnormal search activities. Gene Smart and Ted Danson are among the stars being inducted into the TV Hall of Fame. Michael Kastner reports.
4: The ceremony was held to honor individuals who made extraordinary contributions to American TV. Also inducted were South Park creators Trey Parker and Matt Stone, former 60 Minutes correspondent Ed Bradley, Netflix co-CEO Ted Sarandos, and documentary filmmaker Sheila Nevins. In Los Angeles, I'm Michael Kastner.
6: Also last night, Ted Danson received another award. He and his wife, actress Mary Steenburgen, received the prestigious Bob Hope Humanitarian Award. I'm Chris Caraggio.
15: Downtown Johnson City is continuing to grow. Connect Downtown announced Thursday that 19 businesses have opened. Six more businesses are also preparing to open. City officials say the growth reflects continued investment in the downtown district. Greene County leaders showed off the county's new health department facility in Afton on Thursday with a ribbon-cutting ceremony. The $6 million building on Edens Road replaces the department's location on Church Street. The larger, modern facility is designed to make services more efficient. A Greenville woman is behind bars after police say she assaulted three officers during a welfare check. Officers were called to an apartment on West Sevier Heights after a report of screaming. Danielle Kimmery hit one officer in the face and kicked him in the knee, then kicked two officers while being taken into custody. I'm Lisa Buckman.
16: And Doug.
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21: 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One of the ways to hit better fairway woods, and long irons for that matter, is to come into the ball with a shallow arc that stays low to the ground for as long as possible. This, in turn, puts the club head speed directly into the back of the ball for maximum distance and accuracy. To create this extended flat spot through impact, imagine there's a match attached to the heel of your club and another attached to the toe of the club, and each is attached so that the match sits level with the sole of the club. Now here's the trick. 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So remember, imagine you're striking a match with your club head for a real solid contact with your fairway woods. Just remember to extinguish before putting your head cover back on. For the Golf Minute, I'm Dennis Silvers.
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29: Welcome to Date the Word, where we connect today's date to God's Word with the hope that it becomes more memorable to you. And today's date is August the 14th, or 8/14, and our verse for 8/14 comes from Esther 8/14. Esther 8/14 says, "The carriers who rode on royal horses went out, hastened, and pressed on by the king's command, and a decree was issued in Shushan, the citadel." Esther 8:14. Our verse reminds us we must be urgent with an urgent message. The message to annihilate the Jews had gone out, but now a decree had been signed that they could protect themselves. There could be no delay, and there could be no delay with us in getting the gospel to the lost. From Esther 8:14. Let us hasten to get the gospel to the lost.
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2: Happy weekend, Tri-Cities. For tonight, the soupy south conditions remain, with lots of humidity, fog, and 70 degrees for the overnight low. For Saturday, sunshine and clouds, humidity and a hot 89 degrees for the daytime high. Saturday night, partly cloudy, humid, and 71 degrees overnight. 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
7: 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So the halibut is just encrusted in that seasoning. And then it's a super easy aioli that you make with a mayo, and it's dead easy. 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
10: When I was 15, I broke both my femurs in a snow skiing accident. Technological advances at the time helped me recover far more quickly than I would have been able to only 5 or 10 years before. Those advances are coming even more rapidly now. Robotics, 3D modeling, and even artificial intelligence and augmented reality have made procedures like hip and knee replacements more efficient and less invasive, with better outcomes for patients. While we sometimes focus on the job loss and other displacement that can be created by the advances of technology, let's not lose sight of the benefits as well. Find What's Working on your favorite podcast app and my book, What Works, at KimMarston.com.
4: From the Quick Stop Market Sports Desk, I'm Matt Pauly. NASCAR running this weekend at Richmond Raceway. Track activity begins today as the trucks are going to run their race tonight. And then the Cookout 400, the Cup Series race, it is set to take place on Saturday. A two-race weekend and Saturday night racing for the Cup Series. As far as active drivers who have had some success at Richmond, Denny Hamlin is the most successful active driver at Richmond Raceway, having won there on five separate occasions, most recently in 2024. Austin Dillon, who won last year, part of a group who have won twice there. Kyle Larson, most recently in 2023. Brad Keselowski, most recently in 2020. And Joey Logano, most recently in 2017. And then Chris Buescher and Alex Bowman are each sitting with one win over their career. Also, Richmond Raceway announcing their 2027 date, as next year they are going to be hosting on the second weekend of September. Don't start your morning hungry. Quick Stop sausage biscuits, 2 for $3. 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
6: 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I'm just a dad like you. 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
14: 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Atlanta wins. In 2025, more than 106 million people passed through Atlanta, making it not just the busiest airport in the country, but the busiest airport on the planet. Chicago O'Hare comes in second at nearly 85 million passengers. But here's where it gets really interesting. 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
2: Happy weekend, Tri-Cities. For tonight, the soupy south conditions remain, with lots of humidity, fog, and 70 degrees for the overnight low. For Saturday, sunshine and clouds, humidity and a hot 89 degrees for the daytime high. Saturday night, partly cloudy, humid, and 71 degrees overnight. 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
4: Johnson City Commissioners gave final approval Thursday to a 28-cent property tax increase. The vote was 3-1, setting the new rate at $1.66 per $100 of assessed value. 8 cents of the increase will help pay debt on the city's planned, roughly $37 million aquatics facility. Eastman is providing new details about a small release of firefighting foam into the South Fork of the Holston River near its Kingsport plant in early August. The company says the foam did not contain PFAS and no harm to fish or aquatic life was found. Crews contained and removed the remaining foam. A Tennessee trooper used his patrol cruiser to stop an allegedly impaired 35-year-old Nicholas Dorsha. As a pursuit approached Indian Trail Middle School, he was in a stolen SUV running from police. I'm Lisa Ruckman.
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6: Spider-Man Brand New Day has set another record at the domestic box office. 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
7: The latest film in the Marvel Universe has made more than $1 billion internationally.
8: Hi, my name is Peter Parker. I have something to tell you that's going to sound crazy.
7: And its total haul is now more than $1.7 billion since its release July 31st. It now sits as the 10th highest grossing movie of all time and is expected to keep climbing. It's helped push this year's summer box office past the $4 billion mark. I'm Scott Carr.
6: Disney Plus is pulling the plug on the new Power Rangers series. 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
3: This is a Bloomberg Money Minute. On Wall Street, all the major averages slightly lower today, down about a fifth of a percent each, on signs that the U.S. consumer is slowing down. Retail sales in July falling by the most in over a year. Car sales hit hard. And consumer sentiment for August moved lower on worries about rising inflation. At the close, the Dow was down 108 points. The Nasdaq lost 74. The S&P lower by 13. With the U.S. war against Iran at a stalemate, the Strait of Hormuz still effectively closed by Iran. Oil nearly 2% higher today. It ended at $82.40 a barrel. Among the big gainers today, shares of the social media company Reddit. They rose 12.5%. That company preparing to join the S&P 500 index starting next week. And PayPal is right now in talks to sell itself to a group that includes the payments platform Stripe and the private equity firm Advent International. That's according to the Wall Street Journal. Now, an earlier bid by both those companies was rejected by PayPal. Tom Busby, Bloomberg Radio.
4: Once a day. Hey, it's Zach Bennett with today's Pure American Country Radio Minute, celebrating the birthday of Connie Smith, born this date in 1941, Elkhart, Indiana. She grew up in West Virginia and Ohio in a family of 14 children, and while recovering from a lawnmower accident at 18, she taught herself guitar. In 1963, she won an Ohio talent contest and caught the attention of Opry star Bill Anderson. He brought her to Nashville, helped her appear on the Ernest Tubb Midnight Jamboree, and supplied demos that earned her an RCA contract. In July of 64, producer Bob Ferguson took Connie into RCA Studio B and recorded Bill Anderson's song Once a Day. They released it as her first single, and it spent 8 weeks at number one. Connie joined the Grand Ole Opry the following year, and she's been there ever since, 61 years now. And she never sounded like she was trying to impress you. She sounded like the song had left her no choice but to sing it. I'm Zach Bennett. That's today's Pure American Country Radio Minute.
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12: Around 1775, Robert Young got a land grant and relocated to Washington County, North Carolina, which later became Tennessee. Under the command of Colonel John Sevier, Young marched with the Over Mountain Men on October 17, 1780. Young was likely the man that killed Major Ferguson during the Battle of Kings Mountain. Legend has it that the fatal shot came from a gun he nicknamed Sweet Lips after his wife, Mary. Robert Young's cabin, built in 1776, is believed to be the oldest standing dwelling in Johnson City. After being restored, it now stands in Winged Deer Park, having survived over two centuries. Robert Young's grave is marked by a stacked stone marker placed by the Daughters of the American Revolution, as well as the original hand-carved tombstone from 1792. It could be seen off McKinley Road in Johnson City. Sweet Lips can be seen in Nashville at the Tennessee State Museum. 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
7: Tropical storm Lala is expected to become a hurricane as it passes Hawaii this weekend. A hurricane warning remains in effect for the Big Island, while Maui County is under a tropical storm watch. Forecasters say Lala has 60-mile-per-hour winds and could strengthen into a hurricane as it approaches the island early tomorrow. Governor Josh Green has declared a statewide emergency. Luigi Mangione is admitted to the 2024 killing of UnitedHealthcare CEO Brian Thompson. He entered his guilty plea this morning to federal stalking charges in New York. He faces life in prison and will be sentenced on December 18th. Speaking in court, Mangione said he traveled to New York with the intent of killing Thompson and he knew what he was doing. He entered his guilty plea without a plea deal with the federal government in place. The judge told Mangione that he will not be able to withdraw his plea if he does not like the sentencing. Mangione still faces state murder charges. I'm Chris Caraggio.
8: With a LiveWire community focus, I'm Daryl Moody. Coalition for Kids provides children with a nurturing, faith-based environment.
9: The after-school program is the big thing. 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
8: Executive Director Randy Hensley.
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8: To learn more, visit coalitionforkids.org. I'm Daryl Moody reporting.
10: Downtown Johnson City is continuing to grow. Connect Downtown announced Thursday that 19 businesses have opened. 6 more businesses are also preparing to open. City officials say the growth reflects continued investment in the downtown district. Greene County leaders showed off the county's new health department facility in Afton on Thursday with a ribbon-cutting ceremony. The $6 million building on Edens Road replaces the department's location on Church Street. The larger, modern facility is designed to make services more efficient. A Greenville woman is behind bars after police say she assaulted 3 officers during a welfare check. Officers were called to an apartment on West Sevier Heights after a report of screaming. Danielle Kimmery hit one officer in the face and kicked him in the knee, then kicked 2 officers while being taken into custody. I'm Lisa Ruffman.
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12: NASCAR Ty Gibbs will be honoring former driver Kyle Busch when he competes at Bristol Motor Speedway next month. He'll be driving in the M&M's paint scheme. Busch had passed away in May at the age of 41 due to severe pneumonia that progressed into sepsis. Busch drove the number 18 M&M's car for 15 seasons with Joe Gibbs Racing, moving on to Richard Childress Racing in 2023. That Bristol race is set for September 19th. Saturday night, the Cup Series will be racing under the lights at Bristol for the Cookout 400. Only 3 races remain before the start of the 10-race playoff, and Austin Dillon is the race's defending champion. They will go 400 laps around Richmond's unique D-shaped oval, which measures 300 miles. The Truck Series will be racing Richmond on Friday night. The O'Reilly Auto Parts Series has the weekend off. I'm Tony Desiri, and that's your Race Flash.
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20: Mitch Anthony here with today's Daily Dose. Ever notice that very successful people spend very little time whining and complaining about adverse circumstances? This is true even though they have overcome many challenging and adverse circumstances to get where they are. On the other hand, nothing is more common than it is to hear the struggling individual whining, complaining, and condemning. Their energy is directed at fixing the blame instead of fixing the problem. President Abe Lincoln once said, "Any fool can complain, condemn, and criticize, and most fools do." We are almost always foolish to practice these things. The only question we really need to try to answer is this: what comes first, the success or the attitude? The correct answer here is the whine not attitude precedes success. Those who have learned not to whine have also learned the magic of asking, why not? Why not me? Why not now? 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
22: Happy weekend, Tri-Cities. For tonight, the soupy south conditions remain, with lots of humidity, fog, and 70 degrees for the overnight low. For Saturday, sunshine and clouds, humidity and a hot 89 degrees for the daytime high. Saturday night, partly cloudy, humid, and 71 degrees overnight. 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
21: 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Now on with the show. This is The Daily Note from JamesABrown.net. Congress may be the closest thing America has to a bipartisan agreement. Gallup found that just 9% of us have a great deal or quite a lot of confidence in them. Just think about that. The institution we elect to make laws, approve spending, and argue about the country's biggest issues has almost nobody's confidence. And yet, it keeps going. Making decisions for all of us about our taxes, our health care, our roads, our wars, our kids' futures. Maybe the real question isn't why Congress is unpopular. It's why we've accepted its current state of affairs. What do you think of this? Let me know on jamesabrown.net. On that note, I'm James A. Brown. And as always, be well.
10: Johnson City Commissioners gave final approval Thursday to a 28-cent property tax increase. The vote was 3-1, setting the new rate at $1.66 per $100 of assessed value. 8 cents of the increase will help pay debt on the city's planned, roughly $37 million aquatics facility. Eastman is providing new details about a small release of firefighting foam into the South Fork of the Holston River near its Kingsport plant in early August. The company says the foam did not contain PFAS and no harm to fish or aquatic life was found. Crews contained and removed the remaining foam. A Tennessee trooper used his patrol cruiser to stop an allegedly impaired 35-year-old Nicholas Dorsha. As a pursuit approached Indian Trail Middle School, he was in a stolen SUV running from police. I'm Lisa Ruckman.
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0: The Butkus Award watch list has been released each year. The Butkus Award is presented to the top linebacker in college football, and Tennessee is one of a handful of programs with multiple players on the watch list, as senior linebackers Amari Campbell and Arian Carter each being named to the preseason watch list. For Campbell, he enters his first season at Tennessee after being at Penn State last year. He was the Nittany Lions' leading tackler and starting linebacker under current Tennessee defensive coordinator Jim Knowles. And then when it comes to Carter, he returns for his senior season after leading the SEC in tackles per game last year. He dealt with a foot injury through much of the season, but he was still able to play more often than not. NFL football, the Tennessee Titans, they opened up their preseason last night as they defeat the San Francisco 49ers 19-13. Their next game is coming up a week from Sunday when they're set to match up against the Seattle Seahawks. Real magic, Coca-Cola. 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
5: Human beings need to be around other living things. Other people, pets, even plants. Theories from the mystical to native religions to quantum physics point to energy being who we are. There's something that binds us. Call it energy or spirituality. People are lonely today because they are not exposed to enough positive energy. It doesn't come from a computer screen. It comes from having a dog or cat by your side, a loved one within the same room, perhaps even a goldfish. We need and crave living things. If you're stuck inside, get some houseplants. If you can't have a dog or cat, how about a hedgehog? Material items just don't cut it, and online communication just is not the same. To get the full value of joy, you must have someone to divide it with, says Mark Twain.
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26: 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Underage boys frequently joined the Frontier Fife and Drum Corps using music to communicate commands on the battlefield, and some went on to fight. William Cross fought at Kings Mountain after starting his service at 14. 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
22: Happy weekend, Tri-Cities. For tonight, the soupy south conditions remain, with lots of humidity, fog, and 70 degrees for the overnight low. For Saturday, sunshine and clouds, humidity and a hot 89 degrees for the daytime high. Saturday night, partly cloudy, humid, and 71 degrees overnight. 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
15: This is a Bloomberg Money Minute. On Wall Street, all the major averages slightly lower today, down about 0.5% each on signs that the U.S. consumer is slowing down. Retail sales in July falling by the most in over a year. Car sales hit hard. And consumer sentiment for August moved lower on worries about rising inflation. At the close, the Dow was down 108 points. The Nasdaq lost 74. The S&P lower by 13. With the U.S. war against Iran at a stalemate, the Strait of Hormuz still effectively closed by Iran. Oil nearly 2% higher today. It ended at $82.40 a barrel. Among the big gainers today, shares of the social media company Reddit. They rose 12.5%. That company preparing to join the S&P 500 index starting next week. And PayPal is right now in talks to sell itself to a group that includes the payments platform Stripe and the private equity firm Advent International. That's according to the Wall Street Journal. Now, an earlier bid by both those companies was rejected by PayPal. Tom Busby, Bloomberg Radio.
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17: Dopamine has gotten a bit of a bad rap lately, blamed for everything from screen addiction to junk food cravings. Well, here's the thing. Dopamine itself isn't really the villain. It's the chemical of reward and motivation. Trouble, experts say, is that we're flooding our brains with quick hits. The endless scroll, the bingeable shows, the bag of chips. So what is the fix? Make your brain work for it. Researchers at Stanford found the more effort something takes, the bigger and more lasting the reward feels. Picture the view from the top of a mountain. It looks the same whether you drove or you hiked, but it probably feels better when you've earned it. Same goes for baking cookies instead of buying them, or meeting a friend for coffee instead of texting. So here's my advice. Add a little friction to your life. The good stuff in life usually is the stuff you have to work for. I'm Dr. Sanjay Gupta, helping you live a better life.
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16: 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The premium road bike concept integrates a data screen into its handlebars. 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
8: Tropical storm Lala is expected to become a hurricane as it passes Hawaii this weekend. Hurricane warnings remain in effect for the Big Island. NBC's Maggie Vespa reports heavy rain, damaging winds, and dangerous surf are expected statewide through Sunday.
9: Hawaii bracing for what could be the first hurricane to make landfall on the Big Island, with tropical storm Lala still strengthening as it approaches. A week of violent weather leaving devastation in its wake.
8: Governor Josh Green's declared a statewide emergency. Luigi Mangione has admitted to the 2024 killing of United Healthcare CEO Brian Thompson. Entering a guilty plea to federal stalking charges in New York today, he faces life in prison now and is set to be sentenced December 18th. In court today, Mangione said he traveled to New York with the intent of killing Thompson. Mangione entered his guilty plea without a plea deal in place with the federal government. He still faces state murder charges. A new aircraft carrier is headed to the Middle East after reports of mental health concerns for the crew of 5,000 Marines and sailors aboard the USS Abraham Lincoln, which has been at sea for a record-breaking nearly 9 months.
9: Most recently carrying out strikes against Iran. Two U.S. officials tell NBC News there have been growing complaints from service members and their families about deteriorating conditions.
8: That's NBC's Alice Barr, who reports the USS George Washington left Vietnam last week and will be replacing the Lincoln, which left San Diego in late November. For the first time in 3 months, American consumer sentiment is lower. A preliminary index for August from the University of Michigan shows it fell to 51, down from a final reading in July of 55.2. It shows consumers expect prices to go higher by 4.3% over the next year. The director of the survey says there were notable large drops in sentiment among older consumers, lower income consumers, and those without a college degree. I'm Scott Carr.
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8: Tyson Foods in Arkansas is scaling back its beef operations as they say U.S. cattle supplies fall to a 75-year low. The meat producers closing plants in Illinois and Utah, attempting to sell another in Washington, and shifting their productions to larger facilities, including in Texas. The supply shortage is driving up prices at beef and supermarkets more than 9% higher now than a year ago. The Lineage Logistics warehouse fire that happened 2 months ago in L.A.'s Boyle Heights neighborhood is causing more political strife. The operator of that destroyed cold storage facility that's been plaguing locals with the stench of rotting food and insect and rodent infestations missed a Friday deadline to get the entire site cleaned up. L.A. Mayor Karen Bass had given the company a 45-day deadline to clean up the rotting food and debris.
14: Lineage is a multi-billion dollar company with the resources to meet this deadline, but we know now that they will not meet it.
8: Lineage says the deadline was miscalculated and they still have more time to complete the cleanup. Regulators in California have approved the sale of Cox Communications to Charter Communications.
15: The merger is believed to be worth $34.5 billion. After getting the green light from the California Public Utilities Commission, the consolidation is expected to be finalized next week. It will make Charter Spectrum the dominant broadband internet and cable television service in Southern California. It has or will have millions of customers in Los Angeles, Santa Barbara, Bakersfield, Palos Verdes Estates, Newport Beach, Irvine, Riverside, and San Diego. It will also solidify Charter as the nation's largest cable company ahead of Comcast Corporation. I'm Daniel Martindale.
8: In theaters, The End of Oak Street, starring Anne Hathaway and Ewan McGregor, is off to a good start at the box office.
0: God's not going to let us die here.
7: Crack! 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
16: What about the people who are out there getting eaten?
8: The sci-fi flick made $2.5 million just from Thursday previews. It's expected to make between $20 and $30 million in its first weekend. I'm Scott Carr.
17: Johnson City Police are investigating a fatal shooting in Gray. Officers were called Friday morning to the Duncan parking lot on Roy Martin Road, where one person was found dead and a suspect was taken into custody. Nearby Gray Elementary was placed on a brief lockdown. A vacant Greenville home was heavily damaged by fire Thursday night. Firefighters were called to 202 North Nelson Street just after 8 o'clock and found heavy smoke coming from the roof. Crews contained the fire, but the flames had spread into the attic. No one was injured. Seven Greene County residents are celebrating completion of Recovery Court. The graduates were recognized Thursday afternoon at Trinity United Methodist Church. The program combines treatment and court supervision for people dealing with drug or alcohol addiction. I'm Lisa Rudman.
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20: Dr. Eric Klein is the chairman of the Glickman Urological and Kidney Institute at the Cleveland Clinic. 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
21: 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African Americans are more likely to get prostate cancer and more likely to die of it. And men with a family history are about double the risk of getting prostate cancer as someone without a family history.
20: 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In those cases, doctors recommend careful surveillance, not just for a year or two, but for the remainder of their lives. With Checkup on Health, I'm Chris Whitting.
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27: Hey, Bible readers, I'm Tara Lee Cobble, and I'm your host for The God Shot. They said to him, "Shall we go and buy 200 denarii worth of bread and give it to them to eat?" And Jesus replied, "How many loaves do you have? Go and see." And when they had found out, they said, "Five and two fish." Then he commanded them all to sit down in groups on the green grass. So they sat down in groups by hundreds and fifties. Mark 6:37-40. Jesus has been teaching a crowd, but it's dinner time now and the disciples want to send the crowd home. But Jesus wants to feed them, thousands of them. The disciples say they don't have enough money though. The disciples share their money and apparently only have 200 denarii among them. That's roughly the amount a day laborer makes in 6 months. They don't have enough. But God not only has an abundant supply, he has an ordered plan. Tomorrow we'll read more about his provision, but as for today, just know he always has enough of whatever we need. He's where the joy is.
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2: For tonight, we have a chance of showers and thunderstorms. Slight chance of showers in the morning, mostly cloudy with a low of 71. On Saturday, slight chance of showers in the morning, maybe some thunderstorms in the afternoon. It'll be mostly sunny and hot, high near 90. It's going to feel like 97. On Saturday night, slight chance of showers and thunderstorms, partly cloudy skies for the most part with a low around 71 in the morning. On Sunday, sunny and hot again, high of 91. Sunday night's going to be mostly clear with the low around 72. I'm Nick Rice from the LiveWire Weather Center. 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
1: 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I'm Daryl Moody reporting.
3: As society becomes more dependent on digital technology, the stakes are higher than ever. 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If you depend on a wireless medical device, such as a pacemaker or an insulin pump, a malicious hacker could potentially put your very life at risk. We'll explore how engineers are working to safeguard American lives in the U.S. National Science Foundation's Discovery Files.
4: So you have probably heard about phishing attack or password leakage. Those are primarily targeting website credentials or access to your mobile phone or PCs. 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
3: NSF supported Rice University engineer Kai Yuan Yang and his secure and intelligent microsystems lab are working to stay ahead of malicious cyber threats, developing hacker-resistant implants that protect patients from hostile interference. The team has created a first-of-its-kind multi-factor authentication protocol to secure devices from remote access by requiring a mechanical input confirmation step while ensuring first responders have access in an emergency.
4: So we utilize this as a mechanism to enter the passcode. I just used the existing power transfer link and the power receiving circuits. We are able to detect the user entered pattern from outside.
3: To learn more about this research, listen to NSF's Discovery Files podcast episode, Biomedical Security.
5: From the Quick Stop Market Sports Desk, I'm Matt Pauley. NASCAR running this weekend at Richmond Raceway. Track activity begins today as the trucks are going to run their race tonight. And then the Cookout 400, the Cup Series race, it is set to take place on Saturday. A two-race weekend and Saturday night racing for the Cup Series. As far as active drivers who have had some success at Richmond, Denny Hamlin is the most successful active driver at Richmond Raceway, having won there on five separate occasions, most recently in 2024. Austin Dillon, who won last year, part of a group who have won twice there. Kyle Larson, most recently in 2023. Brad Keselowski, most recently in 2020. And Joey Logano, most recently in 2017. And then Chris Buescher and Alex Bowman are each sitting with one win over their career. Also, Richmond Raceway announcing their 2027 date, as next year they are going to be hosting on the second weekend of September. Don't start your morning hungry. Quick Stop sausage biscuits, 2 for $3. 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
10: 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Today's quote was submitted by Adam. Atticus Finch from Harper Lee's To Kill a Mockingbird said, "The one thing that doesn't abide by majority rule is a person's conscience." I love this. I agree with this too. Nobody else can make you do the right thing or the wrong thing. If you do something wrong, it's on you. Someone else might have invited you to join them for the shenanigans, but you said yes and you did the wrong. You can't blame them for your actions, but if you're making good choices, that's also on you. Nobody else can make you do the right thing. It's a choice that you make, and I hope you make the right choice most of the time. I've been on both sides of both of these. I've been tempted to do things that I knew were not right, but I've also been there to do some good things too. This has been the Motivation Minute. I'm John Small. Thanks for listening. Your favorite motivational quotes can be submitted for upcoming programs at motivationminute.org.
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14: For tonight, we have a chance of showers and thunderstorms. Slight chance of showers in the morning, mostly cloudy with a low of 71. On Saturday, slight chance of showers in the morning, maybe some thunderstorms in the afternoon. It'll be mostly sunny and hot, high near 90. It's going to feel like 97. On Saturday night, slight chance of showers and thunderstorms. Partly cloudy skies for the most part with a low around 71 in the morning. On Sunday, sunny and hot again, high of 91. Sunday night's going to be mostly clear with the low around 72. I'm Nick Rice from the LiveWire Weather Center. 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
16: Downtown Johnson City is continuing to grow. Connect Downtown announced Thursday that 19 businesses have opened. Six more businesses are also preparing to open. City officials say the growth reflects continued investment in the downtown district. Greene County leaders showed off the county's new health department facility in Afton on Thursday with a ribbon-cutting ceremony. The $6 million building on Edens Road replaces the department's location on Church Street. The larger, modern facility is designed to make services more efficient. A Greenville woman is behind bars after police say she assaulted three officers during a welfare check. Officers were called to an apartment on West Sevier Heights after a report of screaming. Danielle Kimmery hit one officer in the face and kicked him in the knee, then kicked two officers while being taken into custody. I'm Lisa Ruffman.
17: I pledge allegiance to the flag.

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2: 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Welcome to the National Day Spotlight for August 14th.
3: In 1982, an Italian miller and championship rally car driver named Arnaldo Cavalieri grew completely furious that imported French baguettes were taking over his country's sandwich market. Determined to fight back, he spent weeks experimenting with high hydration doughs to create a flat, porous loaf shaped like a slipper, which he legally trademarked as ciabatta. This dense, open crumb bread was engineered to absorb heavy olive oil and withstand high-pressure grilling, giving rise to the modern grilled sandwiches we celebrate throughout National Panini Month. Cavalieri's brilliant culinary invention single-handedly defeated the French baguette invasion, protecting local bakery profits and providing the ultimate crispy foundation for the global sandwich boom we enjoy today.
2: I love it that this was a race car driver that came up with this.
3: Well, he had to have something they could hold in his hand.
2: Right.
3: I mean, that's true. You can drive with one hand at 180 miles an hour and munch on a panini.
2: And I'm very, very happy that the Italian bakery business did not go out of business.
3: Yes.
2: Because yum.
3: Yep.
2: We're also celebrating National Creamsicle Day and National Navajo Code Talkers Day. I'm Alice Anderson.
3: And I'm Arlo Anderson with National Day Calendar, reminding you to celebrate every day. This is Marlo Anderson with another Bargain Hunting Week sale from Ollie's. 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
1: This is a Bloomberg Money Minute. PayPal now in talks to sell itself to a group that includes the payments platform Stripe and the private equity firm Advent International. That's according to the Wall Street Journal. An earlier bid by both those companies was rejected by PayPal. Major defense contractors like Lockheed Martin, Northrop Grumman, and RTX, the former Raytheon, retooling designs, tweaking manufacturing processes to speed up production of cheaper missiles, as the Iran war has nearly depleted the U.S. stockpile of Patriot missile interceptors. That sent shares of those firms higher today, but elsewhere on Wall Street, modest losses for the major averages on worries about the U.S. consumer when retail sales in July unexpectedly fell. At the close, the Dow was down 108 points, the Nasdaq lost 74, the S&P 500 down by 13. And McDonald's is getting in on the fall coffee flavors bandwagon, but not with pumpkin spice. Instead, it'll be serving four new caramel apple-flavored coffees, lattes, and more. Tom Busby, Bloomberg Radio.
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3: As a kid, Norm thought secret codes were pretty cool. As an adult, he learned the dots and dashes of Morse code and ended up teaching it. While Morse code is usually transmitted by hand, Norm Woodland wondered why it couldn't be automated. So, with a student named Bernie Silver, they turned dots and dashes into a system of thin and thick lines, making it easy for an electronic device to read. Was their idea a hit? Today, nearly every product on the face of the earth includes their clever creation. Universal product codes, better known as UPC barcodes, are scanned 5 billion times a day worldwide. There's no secret about the fortunate maid Norm and Bernie. Barcodes brought them success in black and white. With the Success Journal, I'm Chris Whitting.
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7: Tropical storm Lala is expected to become a hurricane as it passes Hawaii this weekend. Hurricane warnings are in effect for the Big Island, while Maui County is under a tropical storm watch. Forecasters say Lala could strengthen into a hurricane as it approaches the Big Island early Saturday. Speaking in New York today, President Trump said he will soon declare the Strait of Hormuz as a U.S. territory and saying Iran has been decimated. Trump also addressed higher gas prices and said the cost is necessary if it means Iran won't have a nuclear weapon. Trump said he'll never apologize for the war because he believes he did the right thing. Luigi Mangione today admitted to the 2024 killing of United Healthcare CEO Brian Thompson. Entering a guilty plea to federal stalking charges in New York today, he faces life in prison and will be sentenced December 18th. In court today, Mangione said he had traveled to New York with the intent of killing Thompson. He entered the plea without a plea deal in place. I'm Scott Carr.
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10: Johnson City Police are investigating a fatal shooting in Gray. Officers were called Friday morning to the Duncan parking lot on Roy Martin Road, where one person was found dead and a suspect was taken into custody. Nearby Gray Elementary was placed on a brief lockdown. A vacant Greenville home was heavily damaged by fire Thursday night. Firefighters were called to 202 North Nelson Street just after 8 o'clock and found heavy smoke coming from the roof. Crews contained the fire, but the flames had spread into the attic. No one was injured. Seven Greene County residents are celebrating completion of Recovery Court. The graduates were recognized Thursday afternoon at Trinity United Methodist Church. The program combines treatment and court supervision for people dealing with drug or alcohol addiction. I'm Lisa Rutman.
11: Be more sensitive. It's Mike Austin here with today's Radio Dad Minute. It's kind of a gray area for me. You know, having my son help me take the garbage out is huge for that kid. Or what about a trip to the hardware store? There you go, Dad. I was talking with my friend Peter Moore. Pete's big thing with his dad was to go to the hardware store.
12: I knew when I was at the hardware store with my dad that I could contribute to how the household ran. And I do think that was a profound way that my father told me that he loved me. It wasn't a goo-goo gaga expression of love, but it was more subtle. Thing.
11: I was telling Pete that I knew my dad loved me. He took me fishing all the time, took me even to where he works. Never once did I see him cry. I mentioned that to Pete.
12: Shut up. Do not tell me that I need to cry. If I don't feel that emotion, I shouldn't show it. Because you know what? If you're weepy and touchy-feely and emotional your whole life, you're going to be in deep trouble.
11: I think I need a tissue right now. 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I'm Mike Austin, the Radio Dad.
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13: A new study shows that a certain type of hormone replacement therapy could lower the risk of Alzheimer's disease in older women. Researchers at Stanford University evaluated data that tracked Alzheimer's disease. It involved 20,000 American women. They say they found that those who took estrogen-only HRT at an average age of 70 were 39% less likely to be diagnosed with Alzheimer's later in life. They were also 33% less likely to develop memory or functional decline. An experimental GLP-1 pill is showing promising results. Scott Pringle reports.
14: Researchers at Northwestern Medicine found a daily pill called Elenagrippin helped folks who are obese or overweight lose more than 12% of their body weight in 36 weeks. Co-author of the study, Robert Kushner, says the pill could be a solution for some because it can be easier to mass produce as opposed to other GLP-1 injectable drugs like Wegovy and Ozempic.
13: Health update. I'm Sarah Lee Kessler.
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17: It is the most common cancer in men after skin cancer.
16: Dr. Eric Klein is the chairman of the Glickman Urological and Kidney Institute at the Cleveland Clinic. And he explains who is most at risk of developing prostate cancer.
17: Major risk factors are age, race, and family history. 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And it increases with each decade of aging. Men in their 60s and 70s are more likely than men in their 50s to get it. African Americans are more likely to get prostate cancer and more likely to die of it. And men with a family history are about double the risk of getting prostate cancer as someone without a family history.
16: There are a wide variety of treatment options available. But for many men, their prostate cancer may never be life-threatening. In those cases, doctors recommend careful surveillance, not just for a year or two, but for the remainder of their lives. With Checkup on Health, I'm Chris Whitting.
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24: For tonight, we have a chance of showers and thunderstorms. Slight chance of showers in the morning, mostly cloudy with a low of 71. On Saturday, slight chance of showers in the morning, maybe some thunderstorms in the afternoon. It'll be mostly sunny and hot, high near 90. It's going to feel like 97. On Saturday night, slight chance of showers and thunderstorms. Partly cloudy skies for the most part with a low around 71 in the morning. On Sunday, sunny and hot again, high of 91. Sunday night's going to be mostly clear with the low around 72. I'm Nick Rice from the LiveWire Weather Center. 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
3: Is it possible that you and I need a dopamine reset? Dopamine is, of course, the brain chemical that gets ignited by the things we love and enjoy. But according to Stanford psychiatry professor Dr. Anna Lemke, if we get too much dopamine, it numbs us to things that normally bring us joy. It's why Dr. Lemke recommends occasionally resetting the dopamine receptors in your brain. Here's how. First, try taking an ice-cold shower. That's a form of healthy pain that triggers a process called homesis, where we once again crave even the little things that relieve pain. Another way to achieve homesis is by camping, because when you eventually return to the comforts of home, the renewed dopamine blast is powerful enough to rebalance your brain chemicals. Bottom line, when you cut off your biggest sources of dopamine for a while, they will suddenly bring you joy similar to the first time you ever experienced them. I'm John Tesh with today's Intelligence for Your Life Minute.
10: Downtown Johnson City is continuing to grow. Connect Downtown announced Thursday that 19 businesses have opened. Six more businesses are also preparing to open. City officials say the growth reflects continued investment in the downtown district. Greene County leaders showed off the county's new health department facility in Afton on Thursday with a ribbon-cutting ceremony. The $6 million building on Edens Road replaces the department's location on Church Street. The larger, modern facility is designed to make services more efficient. A Greenville woman is behind bars after police say she assaulted three officers during a welfare check. Officers were called to an apartment on West Sevier Heights after a report of screaming. Danielle Kimmery hit one officer in the face and kicked him in the knee, then kicked two officers while being taken into custody. I'm Lisa Buckman.
5: And Doug.
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29: The world will little note nor long remember what we say here, but it can never forget what they did here.
30: Those words have become as famous as the man who said them. However, the organizers at Gettysburg had as their featured speaker not Abraham Lincoln, but an orator by the name of Edward Everett. Everett spoke for 2 solid hours, and when finished, Abraham Lincoln took to the podium with a speech lasting less than 2 minutes. But the 271 words he uttered on that consecrated battlefield have become one of the most famous, enduring, and inspiring speeches in American history. You're listening to The Making of America. Real stories about the people, places, and events that help build our nation. I'm Michael Emerson.
1: From the Quick Stop Market Sports Desk, I'm Matt Pauly. The Butkus Award watch list has been released each year. The Butkus Award is presented to the top linebacker in college football, and Tennessee is one of a handful of programs with multiple players on the watch list, as senior linebackers Amari Campbell and Arian Carter each being named to the preseason watch list. For Campbell, he enters his first season at Tennessee after being at Penn State last year. He was the Nittany Lions' leading tackler and starting linebacker under current Tennessee defensive coordinator Jim Knowles. And then when it comes to Carter, he returns for his senior season after leading the SEC in tackles per game last year. He dealt with a foot injury through much of the season, but he was still able to play more often than not. NFL football, the Tennessee Titans, they opened up their preseason last night as they defeat the San Francisco 49ers 19-13. Their next game is coming up a week from Sunday when they're set to match up against the Seattle Seahawks. Real magic, Coca-Cola. 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
6: 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I'm just a dad like you. 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
11: With soldiers like him, no wonder the frontiersman won. Legend has it that General Washington said this about Joseph Greer after his legendary journey to deliver the news of victory at King's Mountain to the Continental Congress in Philadelphia. Hailing from the Watauga settlement, clad in buckskin and standing 6.5 feet tall, Joseph Greer had covered 600 miles through rugged wilderness and perilous conditions in just 30 days. Chosen by John Sevier for the near impossible task, he left just hours after demonstrating his valor fighting alongside the Overmountain Men. Armed with a musket, a compass, and some essential supplies, he dodged British patrols and hostile natives to deliver the good news and boost the morale of the Patriots. He became known as the King's Mountain Messenger. Happy 250, America.
12: Happy birthday!
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24: For tonight, we have a chance of showers and thunderstorms. Slight chance of showers in the morning, mostly cloudy with a low of 71. On Saturday, slight chance of showers in the morning, maybe some thunderstorms in the afternoon. It'll be mostly sunny and hot, high near 90. It's going to feel like 97. On Saturday night, slight chance of showers and thunderstorms. Partly cloudy skies for the most part with a low around 71 in the morning. On Sunday, sunny and hot again, high of 91. Sunday night's going to be mostly clear with the low around 72. I'm Nick Rice from the LiveWire Weather Center. 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
18: This is a Bloomberg Money Minute. Nervous consumers pulling back on their spending. After a pretty strong first half of the year, retail sales in July fell by the most in over a year, down 0.6% as Americans dialed back on buying new cars and shopping online. With consumer sentiment moving lower for August on worries about stubbornly high inflation, Wall Street ended lower today. At the close, the Dow was down 108 points, the Nasdaq lost 74, the S&P lower by 13, and oil ended higher. It's back above $82 a barrel. Regulatory filings show that Harvard University has invested $2.2 billion into Elon Musk's SpaceX, the rocket ship, AI, and satellite company. At Arizona State University, launching a new bachelor's degree in content creation. It has the usual courses in communications and media studies, but also there are classes on podcasting, studio production techniques, and on-camera presence. Tom Busby, Bloomberg Radio.
19: 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And what's with all the Crocs? I'm not a fan. 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
19: Have much of a home or education, but he did develop a passion for reading. He read and reread the Bible and a few other books he could find as his family moved through the early American frontier. As a young man, he settled in Illinois, worked on a farm, then worked as a store clerk, studied law, talking politics. And when his number was called, he went to war. By 19, he stood 6'4" and wrestled Olympic style. He took on all comers, and some say he won more than 300 times. But who knows for sure? All those fights and all those struggles prepared him to lead among the biggest battles in our nation's history. We know this self-taught man as President Abraham Lincoln. On that note, I'm James A. Brown, and as always, be well.
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10: 1964, CBS buys 80% of stock in the New York Yankees Baseball Club for $11.2 million. The bottom fell out during the Yankees-CBS ownership, however, and the team was sold at a huge loss to a group led by George Steinbrenner in 1973. 1985, Michael Jackson's bid to win the rights for the ATV publishing catalog, including its huge John Lennon-Paul McCartney collection, is a success. Jackson pays $47.5 million, outbidding McCartney himself, and their friendship is permanently damaged. 2010, at the Peabody Hotel in Memphis, an Elvis Presley auction sees a jar of Presley's hair, kept by his barber, going for $16,000. His golden diamond cameo ring given by Elvis to a close friend of the family went for $32,500, but Presley's grand piano, valued at $1 million, fails to get the $500,000 starting bid.
0: Jay Arnold, 1965.
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5: It's 7 o'clock.
6: President Trump says he will soon declare the Strait of Hormuz as a territory of the United States. Speaking in New York today, Trump said Iran has been decimated and addressed higher gas prices, saying the cost is necessary if it means Iran won't have a nuclear weapon. Trump said he'll never apologize for the war because he believes he did the right thing. Tropical storm Lala is moving towards Hawaii and set to bring hurricane conditions to the islands this weekend. Hurricane warnings remain in effect for the Big Island, while Maui County is under a tropical storm watch. Forecasters expect Lala will strengthen into a hurricane as it approaches the island early Saturday. Questions continue to surround the conditions aboard the American aircraft carrier USS Abraham Lincoln. Senator from Connecticut Richard Blumenthal says he's now pressing Navy leaders for answers.
7: There is a powerful truth here that cannot be denied, and the military's attempt to dismiss it or conceal it simply will not be accepted.
6: Blumenthal says he wants details about crew conditions, morale, safety, and the impact of the carrier's extended deployment, now extended over 8 months, setting a new record.
7: This kind of obligation, duty, trust by the Pentagon must be fulfilled. We're going to have hearings. I'm going to enlist my colleagues, and we want to hear from you.
6: He says he wants a full account of any serious incidents involving the crew, after reports at least one crew member tried to jump overboard. In a New York courtroom today, Luigi Mangione admitted to the 2024 killing of UnitedHealthcare CEO Brian Thompson, entering a guilty plea to federal stalking charges. He faces life in prison now and is set to be sentenced December 18th. Speaking in court, Mangione said he traveled to New York with the intent of killing Thompson. He entered a guilty plea without a plea deal in place. He still faces state murder charges. I'm Scott Carr.
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6: A manhunt's underway for three people from Indianapolis whom police say have been robbing graves across nine states, breaking into mausoleums and taking family heirlooms. One of the states is Florida. Orange County Corporal Cole Brazzi says Drake Milan and his girlfriend Portia Bancroft and her mother Angela Garrett are responsible for the theft of about $35,000 in stolen goods.
11: These people went on a tour of the eastern half of the United States. So in Florida, we're investigating approximately 20 cases from Orlando to Winter Park down to the Tampa area.
6: He advises those who may be affected to check grave sites to make sure their family heirlooms are safe.
11: It could be a significant amount of individuals that have been victimized that just don't know it yet.
6: Jury selections wrapped up in Las Vegas for the Tupac Shakur murder trial. Here's Jennifer Kuiper.
12: A jury of 12 was seated on Thursday along with four alternates. The defendant, Dwayne Davis, is accused of orchestrating the rapper's 1996 murder and faces life in prison without parole if convicted. The trial will get underway next week with opening statements starting on Monday. I'm Jennifer Kuiper.
6: The mastermind behind what prosecutors say was likely Georgia's largest Ponzi scheme ever is going to prison for 20 years. 45-year-old Todd Burkhalter, the founder of Drive Planning, was sentenced Friday. Burkhalter ran a four-year scheme defrauding thousands of everyday investors out of $380 million. By convincing retirees and families to pour their life savings into phony real estate deals. In rural Berkeley County, South Carolina, more than 40 dogs have been rescued from a suspected dog fighting ring. Deputies say they found the pets tethered to heavy chains across the property. Some of the dogs' puppies, most of the dogs had injuries they say consistent with organized dog fighting. They're now being treated. Authorities have not said what led to the warrant or who owns the property. I'm Scott Carr.
3: Johnson City Police are investigating a fatal shooting in Gray. Officers were called Friday morning to the Duncan parking lot on Roy Martin Road, where one person was found dead and a suspect was taken into custody. Nearby Gray Elementary was placed on a brief lockdown. A vacant Greenville home was heavily damaged by fire Thursday night. Firefighters were called to 202 North Nelson Street just after 8 o'clock and found heavy smoke coming from the roof. Crews contained the fire, but the flames had spread into the attic. No one was injured. Seven Greene County residents are celebrating completion of Recovery Court. The graduates were recognized Thursday afternoon at Trinity United Methodist Church. The program combines treatment and court supervision for people dealing with drug or alcohol addiction. I'm Lisa Rutland.
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15: A man named Etienne was an accountant. 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Some said he was a bit too tight with money, but Etienne didn't mind the comments. 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His inexpensive, simple portraits soon became very popular. I'm sure you know Etienne by his famous last name, Silhouette. 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With the Success Journal, I'm Chris Whitting.
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20: 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Esther 8/14 says, "The carriers who rode on royal horses went out, hastened, and pressed on by the king's command, and a decree was issued in Shushan, the citadel." Esther 8:14. Our verse reminds us we must be urgent with an urgent message. 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There could be no delay, and there could be no delay with us in getting the gospel to the lost. From Esther 8:14, let us hasten to get the gospel to the lost.
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22: For tonight, we have a chance of showers and thunderstorms. Slight chance of showers in the morning, mostly cloudy with a low of 71. On Saturday, slight chance of showers in the morning, maybe some thunderstorms in the afternoon. It'll be mostly sunny and hot, high near 90. It's going to feel like 97. On Saturday night, slight chance of showers and thunderstorms, partly cloudy skies for the most part with a low around 71 in the morning. On Sunday, sunny and hot again, high of 91. Sunday night's going to be mostly clear with the low around 72. I'm Nick Rice from the LiveWire Weather Center. 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
31: This week, I've been trying to present a happy message that counters what we see in the world today. It is very scary right now with our 401ks going up and down. The stock market is crazy. The price of oil, inflation. We all know the problems that we are facing. But I've tried to share the message that good things are happening as well. For example, AI is going to give you an opportunity to level up, learn it now, and your salary will go up quite a bit because of that. So many positive things. I want to share another one with you in just a second.
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31: All of the news media make more money when there is bad news. In fact, bad news is the business model. So we have to remember that people who win are the ones that see opportunity out there when other people see fear.
0: From the Quick Stop Market Sports Desk, I'm Matt Pauley. NASCAR running this weekend at Richmond Raceway. Track activity begins today as the trucks are going to run their race tonight. And then the Cookout 400, the Cup Series race, it is set to take place on Saturday. A two-race weekend and Saturday night racing for the Cup Series. As far as active drivers who have had some success at Richmond, Denny Hamlin is the most successful active driver at Richmond Raceway, having won there on five separate occasions, most recently in 2024. Austin Dillon, who won last year, part of a group who have won twice there. Kyle Larson, most recently in 2023. Brad Keselowski, most recently in 2020. And Joey Logano, most recently in 2017. And then Chris Buescher and Alex Bowman are each sitting with one win over their career. Also, Richmond Raceway announcing their 2027 date, as next year they are going to be hosting on the second weekend of September. Don't start your morning hungry. Quick Stop sausage biscuits, 2 for $3. 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
12: For tonight, we have a chance of showers and thunderstorms. Slight chance of showers in the morning, mostly cloudy with a low of 71. On Saturday, slight chance of showers in the morning, maybe some thunderstorms in the afternoon. It'll be mostly sunny and hot, high near 90. It's going to feel like 97. On Saturday night, slight chance of showers and thunderstorms. Partly cloudy skies for the most part with a low around 71 in the morning. On Sunday, sunny and hot again, high of 91. Sunday night's going to be mostly clear with the low around 72. I'm Nick Rice from the LiveWire Weather Center. Count on it.
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15: Downtown Johnson City is continuing to grow. Connect Downtown announced Thursday that 19 businesses have opened. Six more businesses are also preparing to open. City officials say the growth reflects continued investment in the downtown district. Greene County leaders showed off the county's new health department facility in Afton on Thursday with a ribbon-cutting ceremony. The $6 million building on Edens Road replaces the department's location on Church Street. The larger, modern facility is designed to make services more efficient. A Greenville woman is behind bars after police say she assaulted three officers during a welfare check. Officers were called to an apartment on West Sevier Heights after a report of screaming. Danielle Kimmery hit one officer in the face and kicked him in the knee, then kicked two officers while being taken into custody. I'm Lisa Buckman.
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34: 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If money wasn't an issue, what kind of wedding would you want? How do you want the guests to feel at your wedding? Can you picture the flowers? What are they? Roses? What about your gown? Do you like the drop waist look, or do you prefer the fresh and innocent look of puff sleeves and eyelet lace? Can you picture yourself in one of those sleek, contemporary gowns with the asymmetrical headpiece? This is the key. Don't limit your imagination. Look through bridal magazines and see if you begin to sense a feeling for your wedding. As you imagine your wedding, what kind of music do you hear? Violins? A harp? The magnificent strains of an organ? A gentle piano? When you walk into the reception on the arm of your new husband, what do you see on the buffet table? Jot down the yummy things you envision being served at your celebration meal. What colors do you see? You'll need to decide on a color scheme that will be carried throughout your wedding and reception. Where would you like to get married? Have you always wanted to write your own vows? Picture the wedding party. Beautiful you and your handsome groom. Picture it all. You can make things happen just by creating a positive image in your mind. So visualize perfection in every detail and your dreams will come true. A love note, when planning your wedding, let your dreams take over. It's all possible.
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0: The National Weather Service in Morristown has issued a flash flood warning for north central Sullivan County, southeastern Scott County in southwestern Virginia, southwestern Washington County in southwestern Virginia, the city of Bristol in southwestern Virginia, until 10:30 p.m. Eastern Daylight Time. At 7:23 p.m. Eastern Daylight Time, Doppler radar indicated thunderstorms producing heavy rain across the warned area. Between 1 and 2 inches of rain have fallen. The expected rainfall rate is 0.5 to 2 inches in 1 hour. Additional rainfall amounts of 1 to 2 inches are possible in the warned area. Flash flooding is ongoing or expected to begin shortly. Hazard: flash flooding caused by thunderstorms. Source: radar indicated. Impact: flash flooding of small creeks and streams, urban areas, highways, streets and underpasses, as well as other poor drainage and low-lying areas. Some locations that will experience flash flooding include Bristol, Tennessee, Bristol, Virginia, Walnut Hill, Nicholsville, Blountville, Hilton's and South Holston Dam. This includes the following highways: Interstate 81 in Tennessee between mile markers 70 and 75. Interstate 81 in Virginia between mile markers 1 and 5. Turn around, don't drown when encountering flooded roads. Most flood deaths occur in vehicles. Be aware of your surroundings and do not drive on flooded roads.
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5: 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King established King's Boatyard, or King's Port, and built a three-story building to house his workers. 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In 1810, Richard Netherland noticed the traffic from the stage road that had passed in front of the property and bought it at auction. Richard moved his family to the building and opened it as Netherland Inn. The inn became a gathering place for locals and a stop along the Great Stage Road, housing several presidents along the way. In 1822, the first charter for the city of Kingsport was signed here. Today, the inn is on the National Historic Register and is the only site to have been a boatyard and stagecoach stop. 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
3: President Trump says he'll soon declare the Strait of Hormuz as a territory of the United States. Speaking in New York today, Trump said Iran's been decimated and addressed higher gas prices, saying the cost is necessary if it means Iran won't have a nuclear weapon. Trump says he'll never apologize for the war because he believes he did the right thing. Tropical storm Lala is expected to become a hurricane as it makes its closest approach to Hawaii Saturday. Hurricane warnings are in effect for the Big Island, while Maui County's under a tropical storm watch, with rain totals expected to reach between 12 and 18 inches. Today, Luigi Mangione told a federal judge that he did shoot UnitedHealthcare CEO Brian Thompson and that he knew it was illegal. That admission part of a guilty plea to federal stalking charges in New York. Now Mangione faces life in prison. He's set to be sentenced December 18th. He also still faces a state murder charge. I'm Scott Carr.
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4: 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I'm Daryl Moody, reporting.
6: Johnson City Police are investigating a fatal shooting in Gray. Officers were called Friday morning to the Duncan parking lot on Roy Martin Road, where one person was found dead and a suspect was taken into custody. Nearby Gray Elementary was placed on a brief lockdown. A vacant Greenville home was heavily damaged by fire Thursday night. Firefighters were called to 202 North Nelson Street just after 8 o'clock and found heavy smoke coming from the roof. Crews contained the fire, but the flames had spread into the attic. No one was injured. Seven Greene County residents are celebrating completion of Recovery Court. The graduates were recognized Thursday afternoon at Trinity United Methodist Church. The program combines treatment and court supervision for people dealing with drug or alcohol addiction. I'm Lisa Rutman.
7: A love of baseball. Generationally. Hey, it's Mike Austin with today's Radio Dad Minute. My friend Jesse Goldberg Strossler. He's a baseball fan, but more than that, he's a baseball announcer for a large minor league team. But he's also a son of a huge baseball fan and a dad to a little five-year-old baseball fan. Now, Jesse's dad had just shown up at his house for a week-long visit, and I was talking to Jesse about fostering and teaching a love of the game to his son.
8: I subscribe to the philosophy that more is caught than taught. If I tried to make him a baseball fan, it would not have worked. But simply in me being in love with the game and talking about the game, listening to the game, and it's something that for my five-year-old, ever since he was one, the two of us would stand side by side and we'd fire baseballs together into the couch. So when my father came to visit, I woke up this morning, went downstairs, and there are my dad and my son having a catch in the living room.
7: I'm Mike Austin, yeah, the Radio Dad.
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11: Mitch Anthony here with today's Daily Dose. The other day, I was at a business meeting when I asked an associate about a matter that I thought I had asked her to resolve. She responded by saying, "No, you didn't," and telling me the facts as she saw them. Others were watching our conversation, waiting for what they thought would be the inevitable argument over who was supposed to do what. I thought about her version of the story and realized she was correct. I said, "I'm sorry, I was wrong." One observer in the office asked, "What did you just say?" "I was wrong," I answered. "Excuse my shock," she said, "but I don't hear too many people say those words." Well, I assured her, "I've had plenty of opportunity to practice, having been so wrong so many times." Why are the words "I was wrong" so hard to speak? Are we afraid this will be news to anyone? The more at ease that we are with admitting we are wrong when we are wrong, the quicker we will respond to getting the matter resolved. The best way to make things right is to be at ease admitting when we are wrong. 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
13: For tonight, we have a chance of showers and thunderstorms. Slight chance of showers in the morning, mostly cloudy with a low of 71. On Saturday, slight chance of showers in the morning, maybe some thunderstorms in the afternoon. It'll be mostly sunny and hot, high near 90. It's going to feel like 97. On Saturday night, slight chance of showers and thunderstorms. Partly cloudy skies for the most part with a low around 71 in the morning. On Sunday, sunny and hot again, high of 91. Sunday night's going to be mostly clear with the low around 72. I'm Nick Rice from the LiveWire Weather Center. 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
16: 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Now on with the show. This is the Daily Note from jamesabrown.net. Congress may be the closest thing America has to a bipartisan agreement. Gallup found that just 9% of us have a great deal or quite a lot of confidence in them. Just think about that. The institution we elect to make laws, approve spending, and argue about the country's biggest issues has almost nobody's confidence. And yet, it keeps going, making decisions for all of us about our taxes, our health care, our roads, our wars, our kids' futures. Maybe the real question isn't why Congress is unpopular. It's why we've accepted its current state of affairs. What do you think of this? Let me know on jamesabrown.net. On that note, I'm James A. Brown. And as always, be well.
6: Downtown Johnson City is continuing to grow. Connect Downtown announced Thursday that 19 businesses have opened. 6 more businesses are also preparing to open. City officials say the growth reflects continued investment in the downtown district. Greene County leaders showed off the county's new health department facility in Afton on Thursday with a ribbon-cutting ceremony. The $6 million building on Edens Road replaces the department's location on Church Street. The larger, modern facility is designed to make services more efficient. A Greenville woman is behind bars after police say she assaulted 3 officers during a welfare check. Officers were called to an apartment on West Sevier Heights after a report of screaming. Danielle Kimmery hit one officer in the face and kicked him in the knee, then kicked 2 officers while being taken into custody. I'm Lisa Buckman.
17: And the Mom of the Year Award goes to Tracy Carlson.
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0: The Butkus Award watch list has been released each year. The Butkus Award is presented to the top linebacker in college football, and Tennessee is one of a handful of programs with multiple players on the watch list, as senior linebackers Amari Campbell and Arian Carter each being named to the preseason watch list. For Campbell, he enters his first season at Tennessee after being at Penn State last year. He was the Nittany Lions' leading tackler and starting linebacker under current Tennessee defensive coordinator Jim Knowles. And then when it comes to Carter, he returns for his senior season after leading the SEC in tackles per game last year. He dealt with a foot injury through much of the season, but he was still able to play more often than not. NFL football, the Tennessee Titans, they opened up their preseason last night as they defeat the San Francisco 49ers 19-13. Their next game is coming up a week from Sunday when they're set to match up against the Seattle Seahawks. Real magic, Coca-Cola. 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
22: Human beings need to be around other living things. 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Theories from the mystical to native religions to quantum physics point to energy being who we are. There's something that binds us. Call it energy or spirituality. 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We need and crave living things. If you're stuck inside, get some houseplants. If you can't have a dog or cat, how about a hedgehog? Material items just don't cut it, and online communication just is not the same. To get the full value of joy, you must have someone to divide it with, says Mark Twain.
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27: It's been 250 years since Tennessee got involved in the American Revolution. The first battle in the West was at Island Flats in present-day Kingsport, just days after the Declaration of Independence was adopted. Sycamore Shoals in present-day Elizabethton was the rallying point for the Overmountain Men before Kings Mountain in what would become the turning point of the Revolution. In our area, we see the names associated with the war every day. Washington County was the first place to be named for General George Washington, and Greene County for Washington's second-in-command, General Nathaniel Greene. Sullivan County was named for General John Sullivan, and Carter County was named for General Landon Carter. Sevierville and Sevier County were named for local war hero General John Sevier, who was the only governor of the failed state of Franklin, and then first governor of Tennessee. Happy 250, America.
28: Consumers may be keeping up with their monthly bills, but a new survey suggests many are facing a much longer road to getting out of debt. 56% of consumers say it would take more than 6 months to pay off their short-term unsecured debts, including credit cards, personal loans, and buy now, pay later balances. CD sales rose 16% in the first half of the year, according to data reported by Consequence, substantially faster than vinyl's growth during the same period. A new generation of CD players combines physical discs with Bluetooth, USB-C charging, and headphone outputs. Taylor Fresh Foods is recalling 20 prepared food products containing jalapeno peppers because of possible salmonella contamination. The recall products were distributed in 26 states and sold at major retailers, including Walmart and Target. I'm Mark Huffman. Learn more at consumeraffairs.com.
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13: For tonight, we have a chance of showers and thunderstorms. Slight chance of showers in the morning, mostly cloudy with a low of 71. On Saturday, slight chance of showers in the morning, maybe some thunderstorms in the afternoon. It'll be mostly sunny and hot, high near 90. It's going to feel like 97. On Saturday night, slight chance of showers and thunderstorms. Partly cloudy skies for the most part with a low around 71 in the morning. On Sunday, sunny and hot again, high of 91. Sunday night's going to be mostly clear with the low around 72. I'm Nick Rice from the LiveWire Weather Center. 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
5: This is a Bloomberg Money Minute. PayPal now in talks to sell itself to a group that includes the payments platform Stripe and the private equity firm Advent International. That's according to the Wall Street Journal. An earlier bid by both those companies was rejected by PayPal. Major defense contractors like Lockheed Martin, Northrop Grumman, and RTX, the former Raytheon, retooling designs, tweaking manufacturing processes to speed up production of cheaper missiles, as the Iran war has nearly depleted the U.S. stockpile of Patriot missile interceptors. That sent shares of those firms higher today, but elsewhere on Wall Street, modest losses for the major averages on worries about the U.S. consumer when retail sales in July unexpectedly fell. At the close, the Dow was down 108 points, the Nasdaq lost 74, the S&P 500 down by 13. And McDonald's is getting in on the fall coffee flavors bandwagon, but not with pumpkin spice. Instead, it'll be serving four new caramel apple-flavored coffees, lattes, and more. Tom Busby, Bloomberg Radio.
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8: Dopamine has gotten a bit of a bad rap lately, blamed for everything from screen addiction to junk food cravings. Well, here's the thing. Dopamine itself isn't really the villain. It's the chemical of reward and motivation. Trouble, experts say, is that we're flooding our brains with quick hits. The endless scroll, the bingeable shows, the bag of chips. So what is the fix? Make your brain work for it. Researchers at Stanford found the more effort something takes, the bigger and more lasting the reward feels. Picture the view from the top of a mountain. It looks the same whether you drove or you hiked, but it probably feels better when you've earned it. Same goes for baking cookies instead of buying them, or meeting a friend for coffee instead of texting. So here's my advice. Add a little friction to your life. The good stuff in life usually is the stuff you have to work for. I'm Dr. Sanjay Gupta, helping you live a better life.
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